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3: In 2007, 8, 9, under McCourt's ownership, we always referred to the Dodgers as a sleeping giant of baseball. And right, and then they came forward under Mark Walters' ownership. And this year, we've sometimes used that phrase for the Seattle Mariners. Is it time to transfer the moniker sleeping giant to the Angels? Because I think it would be absolutely appropriate for what's possible for this franchise.
4: Oh, I don't think there's any question about it. We know what a successful iteration of the Angels look like. We know the access that they have to resources definitively. They've had almost no chance recently. When you talk to people around the game, or at least conversations that I've had, it always strikes me how differently they operate than the other 29. Obviously, every organization in ball has their own philosophies, has their own proclivities, has their own shortcomings and blind spots, and of course their own strengths. But the Angels didn't seem to do anything with a distinct advantage over or instead of anyone else. And recently, Artie Moreno's desire to win instantly has given them almost no chance, because it's nuked any opportunities that they had to build something sustainably. Not only would they draft effectively big league ready players, then they would rush them to the big leagues. Not only would they microwave trade deadlines because they want to, you know, find ways to win instantly, but they would do so at the expense of what could even happen next season. That legendary trade deadline where they decided to buy and then ended up putting those guys on waivers a month later strikes me as the most obvious example. Like, infrastructurally, they had no foundation with which to stand on. It was sandy. Now they can build a foundation made of rock. It's just going to take a while. If I'm an Angels fan, I'm not so sure it's going to happen overnight. That's for certain.
3: Yeah, there's a bit of, and look, and no one's going to feel sorry for Artie Moreno. Given his roles in baseball labor situation, you know, the fact that he has a lot of money, I would say this, I've seen this example a handful of times in my time covering baseball. In some respects, being a huge fan can work against these guys because they're convinced that, hey, you know what? I know the players. I know, like, I followed it when I was a kid. I can be a baseball guy. And that's kind of what happened with Artie. And so there's a part of you that's like, man, he really loves baseball. Like, he truly, and I've heard this from so many people but at the same time, that self-reliance that made these people billionaires, Peter Angelos, I'd say the same thing about the late Peter Angelos, owner of the Orioles, works against them when it comes to running a baseball team, because he just got involved in ways that he shouldn't have and really complicated work of the front office there. All right, let's get to your list. Not surprisingly, it involves a Philadelphia Philly, Bryce Harper. You've been dying to talk about him and what he's been doing this year.
4: Well, I mean, back in March, Buster, you asked me what number Bryce Harper should be chasing this season, you might recall. The answer I gave you was 100 walks, which coincidentally is a number that he reached quite literally yesterday. A couple of weeks after you asked me that question, Bryce Harper effectively said he wanted to get to 140 or 150 this season. Right now he's on pace for 115, which is to say what we suspected the best version of Bryce Harper would look like it has looked like that. And it's basically, in his case, been something of a self-fulfilling prophecy. As you know, he,

0: He's in the midst right now of a 35-game on-base streak, during which time he's come to the plate 158 times and made 79 outs. I'll do the math. That's a 500 on-base percentage on the nose. He's not played that well over a stretch this long since his MVP-winning 2021 season. I mean, this is the best version of Bryce Harper, at least as a member of the Philadelphia Phillies. Now, if you're an astute baseball fan, you likely remember or know that once Luis Arraez came over from the Giants, they begun hitting him cleanup right behind Bryce Harper. And that's effectively allowed Bryce Harper to stop chasing completely. With Arraez hitting behind Harper, the chase rate's at 24. With anybody else, that number's 35%. He's hitting right now. Bryce Harper's attacking his ABs like Anthony Rendon's hitting behind him. That's how patient he's been and willing to get on base, because he trusts Luis Arraez hitting behind him, who, since he joined the Phillies lineup and began hitting cleanup, has come to the plate with more men on base than any hitter in baseball, Buster. And wow, it's not close. 100 men on base in 27 games. It's an astronomical number. I think it's crazy. Now, the one thing that I would say is Don Mattingly needs to look at Trey Turner, who is hitting in the two hole, and make a long, hard decision as to whether or not he still belongs there. Because right now, there just is not a redeeming quality. I would be more concerned with stacking the top of my order with my best guys and not worrying about the platoon stuff, for lack of a better term. He's not hitting lefties. He's not hitting righties. He's not hitting lately. I view it as something of a sunk cost this year. I'm sticking him in the six or the seven hole for the last month of the season. See if he gets right before the postseason.
1: The other day, Jesse Rogers on the podcast advocating for change with position players pitching. What do you think?
0: I would co-sign every single word that he said, Buster. I'll attack this from two different angles. The first from a numbers perspective, and then just from a fan perspective. Position players this year, Buster, are on pace to throw more than 2,400 pitches to 867 hitters. From a games standpoint, we are in line to see more position players throw this year than in any season since 1898.
1: Oh my God.
0: Who knows how they were charting player types back then, by the way, but that's the extent to which we are seeing position players pitch, and thus it's obviously cheapening the numbers. There is no question about that. But as a fan, what I don't like, Buster, is how it's cheapening the moments. I wrote down a few examples for you that I just can't get out of my head. And in some sense, the fact that position players were throwing to in each of these cases, I do think kind of stains or even defiles these moments. You might remember Shohei Ohtani's 50-50 game back in September of 2024. His third homer was off a 67-mile-per-hour meatball. Remember last year when Nick Kurtz hit four bombs and went 6-for-6 in a game? His last homer was off an outfielder. And just last week it was, Walker Jenkins of the Twins comes up, hits his first homer off of Zach McKinstry. It's off a 37-mile-per-hour Ephus pitch. Buster, it's unwatchable. It's a joke. And I would be open and willing to listen on any number of different ways by which we can disincentivize this, whether it be expanding rosters, whether it be a designated pitcher for these situations, maybe a next game penalty, if you will, or even Major League Baseball mandating pitchers pitch. I'm open to all of it. But the fact of the matter is, teams, once they reach a, you know, less than 1% chance win probability, are doing this as well they should. But I don't think Andrew Vaughn wants to be pitching in the seventh inning any more than I want to watch it. And so I think Major League Baseball should most definitely step in and do something about it.
1: So here's my proposal. See if you co-sign in this, that there are only three specific situations in which a position player is allowed to pitch. The bottom of the eighth inning, okay, which means that if you're a visiting team getting blown out, you have an opportunity to save some pitching. Bottom of the eighth, top of the ninth. So if you're the home team, you're getting blown out, you have a position player cover three outs or beyond the 12th inning. Which at that point you might run out of pitching. You don't want a guy out there throwing 70 pitches. Bottom of the eighth inning, top of the ninth inning, or beyond the 12th inning. What do you think?
0: I think that I would make it slightly more stringent in terms of your eighth and ninth inning qualifier and require there to be, we'll call sure. it a double digit score differential or something to that effect.
1: Eight runs. I think eight runs is a good number, which they have right now.
0: Right.
1: But I'm thinking, I agree with you. I meant to say, coupling the bottom of the eighth, top of the ninth, beyond the 12th inning, and in the bottom of the eighth and top of the ninth, couple that with an eight run difference. Cause I do not want to see a team that's winning a game, stick a position player out there in the bottom of the ninth inning.
0: It is a joke, and we established a few years ago that pitchers shouldn't hit. I think we should establish this year that position players shouldn't pitch.
1: All right, what do you got in the Cubs?
0: Buster, I mean, from a numbers perspective, what the Cubs are doing right now is absolutely out of this world. Couldn't believe my eyes when I looked at this set of numbers for you. I think the conventional wisdom says this is a team defined by its great defense, but I think the evidence right now, Buster, says that this is a team defined by its lineup and its ability to hit. Right now, the Cubs have the best batting line in baseball. It's a 116 WRC plus. That is the Cubs' best batting line in a season since 84. Since 1884, Buster, the Cubs right now have their best batting line in a season since the first year the National League allowed pitchers to throw overhand. That is how good this team is pitching with a hitting, of course, with a rich history. So I ask myself the question, how has this once unremarkable lineup gone from being that one that posted an 87 WRC plus in May to quite literally the best one in baseball and one of the best ones in the history of that franchise? So here's what I did. I isolated June, July, and August and just looked at run value by pitch type. On fastballs, they're plus 24. On off-speed pitches, they're plus 10. And on breaking balls, Buster, they're plus 51. So that's... I'd said the exact same thing, hence my preface. I then asked myself, well, how can I put those numbers into context? So we have pitch tracking data back to 2008. So what that equates to, if you want to do everything in 3 month spans, it gives you about 2,200 3 month team spans. If you look at the last 3 months for the Cubs, their fastball performance ranks 565th. Their off-speed performance ranks 353rd. And their breaking ball performance ranks first. And so, Buster, if you take anything away from this conversation, the Cubs just polished off the best three-month span against spin by any team in recorded history. Now, I've also broken this down into players individually for you, but just having sprung that on you, and perhaps even unexpectedly, what is your initial gut reaction to hearing the fact that the Cubs are obliterating spin like no pitch, like no team we've basically ever seen?
1: That is a veteran lineup, and it's a bunch of really smart guys in that lineup, okay? And I wonder if these guys are extraordinary at picking up tips. And I would love to know a team with Alex Bregman, Dansby Swanson, Ian Happ, Suzuki, PC, if these guys have gotten really good, then I don't know. And it's total speculation.
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0: a little bit bigger strike zone, but not like that game. That game was a whole beast unto itself.
1: I'd never seen anything from the Eric Gregg game before, and it definitely was astounding to watch. And I loved, how bitter Chipper is still about it. I mean, it was cool to listen to hear him to hear him talk about it.
0: Yeah, and Taylor, I went and found my game story that I wrote, for the New York Times. I'll forward it to you when I'm done, but I sent it to Chipper as well. And I did quote Chipper after the game, and he talked about how mad he was. In my game story, as I described to Chipper the other day, was exactly what I wrote in the story, was that it just seemed like the strike zone was so radically bigger for left-handed hitters than it was for right-handed hitters, which was bizarre.
1: Mm-hmm. Yeah. All right, last one here. Greg in Rochester writes, "Hey Buster, I keep wondering, when is fellow Vanderbilt alum Spencer Jones coming on the podcast? The Yankee right fielder, he had a big night on Tuesday with a home run, 3 RBI, and 2 walks. Who's your maybe we could try and get him on the show, but who's your favorite Vandy guy in the league right now? It's got to be Dandy,
0: don't. You can't press me.
1: Yeah, like, no, I'm gonna.
0: I mean, we got a lot of them, right? I mean, there's always a joke among the... when I walk into a clubhouse and there's a Vanderbilt guy, the coaching staff go, we know who Buster's going to go and talk to. Yes, and I do. And I usually can't connect with a Sonny Gray. I'm going to find my way. Ryan Flaherty, the bench coach for the Cubs. Yes, that's absolutely true. I'm going to work on Spencer Jones. We actually had a great conversation in spring training. Maybe he'll do that next week.
2: All right.
0: Of course I did.
1: All right, good stuff. Speaking of next week, we respect the summer holidays here on the Baseball Tonight podcast. So no show on Monday. We'll have a show on Tuesday. We'll have a show on Friday. And then back to 3 days a week until we hit the postseason. Then we'll go to 5 days a week. So we're going to talk about plans for that, amongst the staff here in Bristol next week. I'm looking forward to getting revved up.
0: Oh, totally. See you. Pretty soon we're going to be talking about postseason assignments and playoff assignments. That'll be great. Maybe we'll do some other type of version of the clown car.
1: Yeah.
0: With some of these broadcasts we'll do. We'll see. All right. That's it for today. Thanks for watching the Baseball Tonight podcast presented by La Quinta by Wyndham. Tonight, La Quinta, tomorrow you shine. And my thanks today to Paul Hembekides and to Todd Radom.
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7: I'm John Ryder. Week one of the NFL and Sunday Night Football is at the Meadowlands, where they just finished up the first quarter. Giants have a 7-0 lead on the Cowboys. Cam Scataboo, touchdown run on New York's first drive. Eagles knock off the Commanders 24-22. Vikings rally with 22 points in the fourth quarter, beat the Packers 39-22. Kyler Murray left early with a concussion. Carson Wentz in. He played well. Three touchdown passes, no turnovers. Two of those TDs to Justin Jefferson. The Bills outlast the Texans 36-31 in Houston. Josh Allen, go ahead, 34-yard touchdown pass. Joshua Palmer in the fourth. Allen, 334 yards passing, two touchdowns passing, and two rushing touchdowns as well. His first ever win in Houston.
8: Feels good. Feels good to start the season off right. Obviously, Coach Joe getting first win as an NFL head coach takes a lot of time, a lot of effort to get into a position to be able to do that. Really happy for him. Called a heck of a game. Looking down at these stats, man, he's made some great plays.
7: In other action, the Bears blast the Panthers 59-37 in Carolina. Caleb Williams, four total touchdowns. DeAndre Swift, three rushing touchdowns. Takes overtime in Detroit for the Lions to get past the Saints 31-30 on a Jared Goff touchdown pass to Amon-Ra St. Brown. New Orleans failing on a two-point conversion that would have won the game. Sunday Night Baseball in San Francisco. The Padres lead the Giants 6-2 in the fifth. Manny Machado, a two-run homer, is 27. San Diego currently a two-game lead on Arizona for the final wild card.
9: Hey, it's Evan Cohen. Coming up Monday, we'll recap a jam-packed football weekend and look ahead to a huge AFC West matchup as Patrick Mahomes and the Chiefs take on the Broncos. 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

0: rust. That said, could it have played a factor into why the Niners won, though? We will get to that because their players talked about it post-game last night after they destroyed the team that some people thought could go undefeated this year. 27-7, the Niners in Australia in front of 100-plus thousand people, the seventh largest crowd in NFL history, destroyed the Rams last night. Tremendous win by the Niners. And if you listened to our show yesterday, first of all, thank you. If not, go back on the podcast and listen. You heard CeCe during Best Bet tell you Niners, money line, outright, they're going to win. Hopefully you went to DraftKings and you made that bet. CeCe, tell everybody more about DraftKings, where they could have won last night.
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1: So again, I say, what's your option? 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You're going down a whole different road if you don't have them. So I think you have to bite the bullet. It's $110 million in new money to go along with the $40 guaranteed, so $150 guaranteed. I get it. It's a lot of money, but I absolutely think it was the right thing to do.
2: I agree. I was playing a little bit of devil's advocate there to try and do it. Ultimately, huh? I do think it is the right

0: and we have a legit chance if we can fix some things. They went out and got Parker, a defensive coordinator. I've heard nothing but great things out of him. And they really went out and vamped up that defensive line, brought in Downs there in the secondary. So I'm looking forward to watching them this year. I think they're going to be really good. And my wife gets on me. She's like, you said it every year. And I'm like, you know, this year I actually do feel that they've got all the pieces that it takes. It's just whether or not they can keep the focus on football and finish the season strong.
1: Boy, I think that's music to a lot of Cowboys fans' ears, considering all of your experience there. Zach, something I know you also have a lot of experience with, Icy Hot, over the years, I'm sure has been a big help. What can you tell us about what you got going on with them today?
0: Yeah, it's pretty cool. You know, there's a lot of college football traditions, and, you know, I would argue the push-ups at Notre Dame are you know, up at the top of that list. So I got to partner with Icy Hot. We know the physical tax that some of those students and those fans take on, especially after maybe a long tailgate session in the morning. So we're going to – Icy Hot is going to reward those guys for doing the push-ups. They're going to be around campus all year doing different events and handing out different prizes. And then right before the last game of the season against SMU, they're going to have a push-up contest with a $1,000 grand prize for that. But it was cool. I got to go up on campus. I got to film a little something with Icy Hot. It'll be out on their socials in about a half hour, but got to meet some of the student athletes up there that did it with me and the Leprechaun and get back on campus. It was pretty cool. And for me, Mike, you know, we're no strangers to Icy Hot playing on the offensive line. So it's cool to be involved with something that I've used and continue to use.
1: That's I was going to say the big pump of Icy Hot in the training room is a lifesaver on most days
0: Right before, lather it up.
1: Oh, just get it all in there, every nook and cranny. Awesome. Well, can't wait to see the acting debut on that then for Zach back on campus with the folks at Icy Hot. Zach, always great catching.
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7: I'm Sean Ryder. Sunday Night Football Week 1 in the NFL is in New Jersey, and the Cowboys and Giants are tied at 7 with under 2 minutes to play in the second quarter. Cam Scadaboo, a touchdown run on New York's first drive, and Dak Prescott recently tied it up with a short touchdown pass to CeeDee Lamb. Everything else, a final from earlier. The Vikings over the Packers, 39-22, as Minnesota rallies with 22 points in the fourth quarter. Carson Wentz replacing Kyler Murray, who left early with a concussion, had 3 touchdown passes, 2 of those to Justin Jefferson. The Cardinals upset the Chargers, 26-14 in L.A. Raiders, no problem with the Dolphins, 27-13. Kirk Cousins, 3 touchdown passes in his Raiders debut, 2 to Ashton Jeanty, who also had 102 yards rushing. Bills outlast the Texans 36-31 in Houston. Josh Allen, 4 total touchdowns in the win. Goes overtime in Detroit, and the Lions get past the Saints 31-30 on a Jared Goff touchdown pass to Amon-Ra St. Brown. New Orleans going for a 2-point conversion after Tyler Shuck's 3rd touchdown pass of the game. They failed on that. That would have won it. Lions head coach Dan Campbell.
8: But, man, our guys showed up when we needed it most, and it came in waves, but we kind of talked last night about, you know, in any given time, man, you're going to have to rely on the unit next to you, the man next to you, and when somebody goes under, man, you got to pull them up. And that was really what happened today, you know, and we found a way to get the win, and now with the win, we can clean up what needs to be cleaned up.
7: And the Ravens hammered the Colts 41-23. Derrick Henry with 3 touchdowns.
9: Coming up on Monday, week 1 in the NFL to week 2 in college football. 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

0: in this generation in our country's history is one that it's still worth remembering for the right reasons. To honor the victims, to honor those who are lost, and to honor all the names of the people who, the 2,900 plus people who are gone, to give us a reason to tell their story again one more time. Because this generation that is growing up now needs to hear it, needs to understand it, because the world they live in is wildly different because of that day and that day alone. Step up, NFL, do the right thing, and make sure that you spend this weekend remembering 25 years ago.
1: That's mark my words with our guys. You know, I agree with everything you're saying there, but I feel because it's not, there's not going to be an NFL game that falls on 9/11 this year. It's a Friday, right. It's a Friday, right? So I think the NFL is just going to treat Sunday like it's opening week and Monday night like it's Monday night of opening week. And
0: shame on them, Gabe. Shame on them.
1: For every other
0: cause that they got behind, one way or another. I mean, you know, for crying out loud, they hired Jay-Z to help with the Super Bowl. I mean, you know, and again, I'm not denigrating any of that, but they put their hands in so many other things. Why would you not give this the due it deserves?
1: I completely agree with you, but I guess I'm not holding my breath. I'm not expecting it to happen for anyone, and we're not going to see any sort of patriotism from the NFL until we hit, you know, the gear that you always see on the sideline. You know, they always wear that for a couple of weeks in the middle of the season.
0: The entire salute to service sham that the NFL runs every year.
1: Correct.
0: Yeah, that one? Okay.
1: That's the one I am talking about. Yeah. I don't think we're going to see that on coaches' gear, on players' uniform, on anything, again, until we say.
0: I hope there are some players who take a moment with the media and with the fans to remember that and recognize it. I hope that there are some players out there holding American flags during the national anthem. I hope that there are some players out there telling us to remember, who do something, you know, whether it's write something on their cleats that they'll get fined for crying out loud, you know.
1: It's as simple as coming out with the American flag. I remember that as a powerful image when the NFL came back.
0: Very much so.
1: Players coming out of the tunnel with an American flag. And that's all it would have to be. But unfortunately, I think it's on the players. It's on the players. It's on the coaching staffs, because I don't think the NFL is going to do something as a whole as we remember 25 years of 9/11 tomorrow.
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3: 844-204-RICH, number to dial here on the Rich Eisen Show. 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I know I had the Rams top of my power rankings list. They won't be next week. And I know I've been talking about the Rams winning the Super Bowl 61. They may do so anyway. But game one was an absolute clunker. And I'll admit it. That has to be a very long ride home.
4: Oof.
3: That's for sure. Right. And then there's going to be a lot of sifting through the film, sifting through the decision making. I imagine they're not going to go back to Australia. So the way they went to London last year, when I called their game against the Jaguars, who were there for a full week, they showed up just like they did in Australia. Last minute-ish, played the game, went home. That worked out swimmingly, going west to east. They punked the Jaguars, who then, after coming back from London, began to punk other people. And I guess it's not the same way going east to west. I know Peter Schrager said that they sent, like, you know,
4: in 2 years they've been working.
3: 2 years
4: on this.
3: Of employees worth of flying there to see how they felt and what they did. Bottom line is, though, they don't have to pass rush against Trent Williams, no matter how great Myles Garrett is, and they don't have to face the 49ers defense, no matter how great their offense is. You know, so an absolute clunker, and all. You know, I knew what they would say as I'm watching it, which is the only thing they can't say. We're going to flush it. We'll learn from it. We'll flush it and move on. We're not this team, but take responsibility for not performing well in a big spot. This is Matthew Stafford afterwards.
5: We didn't play well enough. Obviously, you know, never got into a rhythm. Only had probably two good drives, honest with you, the entire day. We didn't do the things that we are accustomed to doing. That's just communicating, operating, being on the same page. Too many times we were on different pages. That starts with me. You know, I'm the guy that's communicating all that stuff, so I got to make sure I do a better job, make sure we're all on the same page, and we can rock and roll out there and go just, you know, go play the game. And felt like we were fighting ourselves a little bit today, and obviously not the way you want to start the season. You know, but a lot of football left and opportunities with the right kind of people and the, you know, right coaches and everybody to go out there and fix it and move forward.
3: Yep. The Rams had scored double digits in points 42 straight games. Matthew Stafford's now started 75 games for the Los Angeles Rams since being acquired by the Detroit Lions. That's the fewest number of points, 7, beating the previous record of 9 in week 4 against the Niners in their title defense season. That's that. Myles Garrett just absolutely shut down. I mean, shut down. He had as many tackles, sacks, and quarterback hits as Aaron Donald did.
6: And Rich, when you say shut down, so people understand this, I'm printing out the box score for you, and I like to highlight things and make it easier for you to find. I'm looking for Myles Garrett. I can't find his name. He's nowhere in the box score. That's how shut down.
3: 3 pressures, 25 pass rushes for Myles Garrett, who said afterwards, essentially, he's not 100%.
7: Did you feel 100% coming in today?
8: No, no. I mean, this was the worst version of myself that I've put out there. Now I've got to be better. I got to find a way to recover and get back to the player I know I can be, and I've shown that I've been before.
9: But you had a lot of focus coming up against the Giants for Southwest.
8: Getting healthy. And that's the main thing. I mean, when I was out there, I was a little bit more focused on, you know, myself and trying to stay healthy than, you know, what they were doing, and that showed. I wasn't who I needed to be, you know, for my team.
3: It was just off from start to finish.
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0: was not glad. I mean, the Panthers, rather.
1: Yeah.
0: Plus 3.5, yeah.
1: And so that's where I think, ultimately, if you're both these teams, and I think a lot of teams across the landscape today, you're looking yourself in the mirror because of your defensive effort.
2: Right.
1: The offense, there was no question, and I think that, and maybe this is too general a term, and maybe it's just based off the team that I watch today and the team that I cover on a regular basis here in Jacksonville, but it felt like, from the football that I watched today, these offenses were ahead of the defenses. And Gerard, that's not typically where we find ourselves week one.
2: No, it's not. Typically, you find yourself in a situation where the defense is well ahead because cover three is cover three, cover two is cover two. And when you start changing the lingo and getting the orchestration together on the offensive side of ball, generally speaking, that takes more time. But to the credit of the offense that we're talking about, what do they have in common for the most part? They have continuity at the signal caller with the quarterback as well as the head coach slash offensive coordinator. Think about the Jaguars. You have continuity there. Think about the Panthers. Think about the Bears. Continuity. Think about the Bills. The same scenario plays itself out.
0: I'm just counting it up right now. I have 11 teams that scored 30 points this week. And we still have, obviously, one more game left tomorrow night.
1: I don't know if the game we're currently watching, Zeno, if they're going to get to 30.
0: No, when Giants and Cowboys were underway in the second half here, the Giants up 14-7. They scored right before the end of the half, and they get the ball back to start the third quarter. So Giants could be another team pulling off a mini upset here as they're trending that way out near midfield. We're just under 13 minutes left in the third, but a lot of different surprises here in week one in the NFL, and we continue to dissect them all. Up next, we are going to give you a continued update on Sunday Night Football, but also, boy, Gerard Cherry was up and close and personal to what stinks in Cleveland. It's the quarterback situation. More on that coming up next. He's Gerard Cherry. She's Mia O'Brien. I'm Mark Zeno. It's Game Night on ESPN Radio, the ESPN app, and Sirius XM, Channel 80.
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0: for Todd Monken to make a decision on the quarterback. I mean, I always think it's way too quick to overreact after 1 week. Now, Atlanta, you know, I cover Atlanta. There's a little bit of a different scenario there. Cooper Rush was never supposed to be the starter, right? This is an injury situation. So, you know, if Tua is healthy, he comes back, that changes the game a little bit. If Penix is healthy, it changes. But that's not the case for Cleveland. Deshaun Watson needs more than a one-game sample size to show whether he's ready or not, and probably a little bit more of a clean game where they haven't beat themselves up for 35 of the 60 minutes being played. Speaking of beating yourself up, there's an injury situation in Minneapolis. We're going to check on the next right here on ESPN Radio and the ESPN app.
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14: I'm Sean Ryder, NFL Sunday Night Football at the Meadowlands. Under 2 minutes to play in the third quarter, the Giants lead the Cowboys 21-7. Dallas has it in the red zone right now and first down. Jackson Dart, two touchdown passes to Isaiah Likely. Cam Scadaboo, a touchdown run on the opening drive. Prescott earlier had a touchdown pass to CeeDee Lamb. Finals from earlier on, the Cardinals take down the Chargers 26-14 in L.A. Jeremiah Love with a touchdown rushing in his NFL debut, the third overall pick. Overtime in Detroit.

0: precisely for this reason, because he is able to function and produce on the field despite a minimum of reps. What we saw last year when he was the Vikings starter for an extended period of time is that even when he did get the reps in practice, it didn't necessarily elevate his performance much beyond sort of the emergency type functioning he was doing. So I don't know that that's in the Vikings mindset right now. But again, you never say never.
1: Well, Kevin, let's also go to the sustainability of all of this. The Vikings score 3 touchdowns in 2 minutes and 42 seconds, 29 unanswered points. They scored 39 points on 239 total yards, 3.9 yards per play. It's just an unsustainable number. It was a quirky game. And so do you factor that into the decision, whether or not Carson Wentz could be, if only for a couple of weeks if Kyler Murray is out, your answer for 3 to 4 weeks?
0: I think Carson Wentz will be the quarterback as long as Kyler Murray's out. I don't see them necessarily wanting to get J.J. McCarthy on the field, for example. I think that you make a good point that this was, Carson Wentz himself said after the game that the Packers gave them a lot of gifts. And even when the Packers gave them a bunch of gifts on penalties, on turnovers that reversed turnovers or reversed, turn third downs into first downs, and even reverse an interception that Carson Wentz had thrown in the end zone, that they tried to screw it up, but they ultimately took advantage. And so were it not for all those penalties and the turnovers, and then also taking 3 points off the board after there was a penalty on the field goal, who knows if the Vikings win this game, and who knows what we're talking about right now. So you do have to factor those circumstances in, but I do think that Carson Wentz did exactly what you would hope that a backup quarterback in an emergency situation would do, and that's probably the ceiling of what we're talking about here.
2: He's Kevin Seifert, ESPN NFL Nation Vikings reporter here on Game Night on ESPN Radio. Outside of the offense, Brian Flores, a massive 78.3% blitz rate today, according to Next Gen Stats. Pro Football Focus had him at 93.3%. I don't care what number. That's insane that he was able to do that. I mean, I don't know. Look, the Vikings have had the highest blitz rate in the league the last 2 years, but is that sustainable?
0: No. And what's interesting is that I think they blitzed almost every down in the first half. It was like in the 80s, or it was like 15 of 18 plays that Brian Flores sent at least 5 pass rushers. And Jordan Love kind of picked it apart. I mean, they scored 19 points. He was just gashing them for big gains down the field. I think they had like 4 passes of 30-plus yards that they completed. And what was interesting is that in the second half, Flores actually dialed it back. It was still a lot of blitzing, but it went from like, I think he did 80-some percent in the first half, and then it was in the 60s in the second half. And when he didn't blitz, the number showed Jordan Love really struggled. I think he was like 3 of 12 passing on those plays, and half of his passes were off target. So the variety that Brian Flores mixed in the second half of not blitzing, of sending 4 or less pass rushers, actually was one of the keys, I think, to getting the Packers offense off their spot. And so, you know, in the game, and everybody will be talking about all the blitzes that they did, and there's no doubt the numbers show what they do, but I think one of the keys was that Flores backed off a little bit in the second half and had a little more variety and kept Jordan Love more off balance.
3: And Kevin, speaking of keys on the offensive side of the ball, Justin Jefferson, what does he mean to this offense? And it was just, for me, actually nice to see him smiling again and actually leaving a football game in a state of bliss as opposed to being visibly upset.
0: Yeah, I mean, the whole offense is built around him. He's the first read on him. Essentially every play that they have, for good reason. And, you know, they view him as, you know, they're paying him like a quarterback when they signed him his contract a few years ago, and they expect him to have the same or similar impact on the game as a quarterback. And today he did. And it was just a reminder that last year when he struggled just to get to 1,000 yards because of the quarterback issues the Vikings were having last year, that it wasn't as if he suddenly lost his skills or lost his competitiveness or lost his interest in being a dominant player. It just was a really tough circumstance that he was in. And then this year, he had a big game with Carson Wentz as the quarterback, and I don't think anybody's voting for Carson to get to the Hall of Fame or anything, but it just reminds you that even just with sort of competent quarterback play, you're going to get some elite plays like we saw today from Justin Jefferson.
1: Maybe not Hall of Fame, but maybe Vikings Ring of Honor at this point in time, if he's able to salvage the career of Justin Jefferson. Kevin, you do a great job covering the Vikings for us with NFL Nation, but before we let you go, I do want to pivot to the Packers. Just a thought or two on Green Bay, unable to close one out yet again.
0: Well, yeah, it's exactly, it picked up where they left off last year. And, you know, I was in the building here at US Bank, and obviously, and like, you, I could feel it. Like, it felt like the Packers were just going to, were the more physical team, that they were better prepared, better coached. They seemed to be a step ahead of the Vikings in every facet of the game. And then it just, as soon as a few things went against them, they just kind of folded. And so I don't know that I, you know, can say exactly what caused that, but it was an avalanche and it happened quick. And again, each point, had they been able to sort of stabilize, they might have been okay, but it just kept flowing. And it was a really tough thing to watch from their perspective. And they're almost in a here we go again situation. So, The building here was dead. I mean, the air was sucked out, and somehow the Packers turned that situation into where they were leading by 12 to where they were losing by 19.
2: He is Kevin Seifert, ESPN NFL Nation Vikings reporter. Thanks so much for the time tonight. We appreciate it.
0: Sure thing. Thanks for having me.
2: Interesting game, to say the least, for Minnesota. Kind of surprising that they put up that many points in a game, especially against a division rival. So Minnesota 1-0, Green Bay 0-1. To Sunday Night Football here, Giants have a 21-14 lead as we start the fourth quarter. More on that game coming up. But next, before we tell you about all of Week 1, ESPN Radio presented by Progressive Insurance, brought out your protection with life, phone, and pet health insurance. Plenty of surprises in Week 1. What surprised you the most? We'll answer that question next. 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

0: Oh, that they added Aaron Donald.
1: Yeah.
0: So they do have another,
1: Trent,
0: you know,
1: McDuffie. They've had some
0: pretty darn
1: pieces.
0: Good players. Trent McDuffie's a great signing. So they're not dead yet.
2: I mean, look, they went to the NFC Championship game last year without Garrett and without Donald. Like, okay, like
3: without
2: okay.
3: Trent McDuffie too.
2: Yeah.
3: But
2: well,
3: with
2: all
3: Jared
2: those things
3: Verse.
2: They did last week without that guy. So, Gerard, can you bring us back to reality, please?
4: Yeah, I can. But here's the thing, and I'm going to actually deviate from what my former teammate Teddy Bruschi said and tell you that they might not be a good football team in a sense of team, in that when you do what they did to Jared Verse to acquire the talents of Myles Garrett, you never know from a psychological standpoint, and guys get it and understand it's not for long and that there is no sense of loyalty. But when you have that caliber of a football team, there is a part of you that says, what do we stand for? What do we represent? Because if you're going to do one of my teammates who was a pivotal part of this process of what we talk about, the Rams culture and what that represents, and you ship him off to Cleveland because you want to get Myles Garrett under your fold and on the roster, that does mess with guys' psyche to a degree. And at the same time, too, you also create a situation where Myles is not practicing, Aaron's getting his own special treatment, and rightfully so, because both these guys are going to have gold jackets on one day. But that still does not make you a good team. That just means you're a really good collection, a great collection of individuals, per se. So they may not be a great team. They may just be a great collection of individuals.
3: That practice part is what I want to hit on, Gerard, because Herm Edwards joined us here on ESPN Radio 2 weeks ago as the preseason was wrapping up, and he was beside himself. Mm-hmm. He just couldn't get over. He said, Mia, the preseason is played with a ball cap on, standing on the sideline now. And yeah. Today, in some locations, felt like an extension of the preseason. And when I look at the Los Angeles Rams and I look at Myles Garrett practicing, what, a grand total of five times all of training camp? Aaron Donald will have not had a training camp. He will have had maybe a week and a half of actual team periods with his teammates by the time he suits up week two against the New York Giants. I don't know if that's a recipe for success either. And that's where, again, I don't want to write this Rams team off because I think they're going to be very different in September comparatively to where they will be in December. I don't know if that's going to be for better or worse. We would think it would be for better because at that point in time, they will have actually practiced as a group. Mm-hmm. Maybe, possibly, Zeno. I don't know. We'll see.
2: I mean, look, obviously losing Myles Garrett hurts. And to Gerard's point, I mean, you know, the idea that you shipped off a guy that you drafted who was excellent for you, you know, just to get a better player. Yeah, I mean, that's what good teams do. But in the same respect, it also sends a message to the rest of the players in the organization that your value is only as limited to what we think of you in the moment and where we are right now. So all in all, look, I don't think the Rams are in trouble. I don't think they're going to have any problem winning football games. Again, they were in the NFC Championship game last year without these guys. We'll spend the first 2 weeks of the football season asking the dumbest questions about a one or two game sample size. We do it every single year. Meaning everybody else, not me. They do it every single year, and they have ridiculous questions. And it's just, you know, the Chargers aren't a bad team. The Rams aren't a bad team. The Jets aren't a great team. The Raiders aren't a great team. Like, let's stop with all these things after one game. And Gerard, you know this better than both of us do. In a one-game sample size, everything goes out the window. And all you're doing is focusing on that one game. Take what you want from it, but still, there's still obviously 4 months of football left in this whole thing.
4: No doubt about it. I was on a football team that was 1-3 start off the season. And next thing you know, we're in a Super Bowl winning it. So, yes, what you do in September does not mean it's your finest, your obituary, and the final thing that you have to say about someone as a football team. So, yeah, you got to give it time. And I'm still of opinion, especially now going back to what you said with Herm, Mia.
3: Mm-hmm.
4: I think I used to say it was 4 weeks that you could figure out what you were as a football team. It may be 5 or 6 now
2: with
4: the advent of the practices as opposed to taking the preseason game seriously.
3: The game that both you and I were at, Gerard, neither the Browns or the Jaguars really played many of their starters in the preseason. Today was the first time they actually were in live game action where the quarterback could be hit altogether.
2: It's going to be interesting to see how they react next week. They will get a chance to take on the New York Giants, who currently lead 28-21. Giants trying to run out the clock here. We'll get to the end of Sunday Night Football next on Gaiman on ESPN Radio.
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4: 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Doesn't matter. 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

0: get their seventh straight win, getting past the Giants 6-4. San Diego now with a 2.5-game lead on Arizona for the final wild card. The Yankees blanked the Mets 2-0 behind Cam Schlittler, who gave up just one hit over six.
1: It's Michelle Smallman, and coming up Monday, Patrick Mahomes is officially back and ready to quiet all the doubters.
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0: Second half, what's it like being on the sideline knowing you believe you can move the ball, but you never get a chance?
1: Yeah, I mean, you know, we needed to be better on offense in the first half, Todd. I thought, you know, again, they pushed us around a little bit up front. You know, their defensive line, our running game, there's way too much penetration early in the game. Javonte was running into freaking, you know, a wall, you know, in the beginning of the game. And we made some good adjustments at halftime, but it's a team game. I said to the guys, you know, we win together, we lose together, disappointed. We're going to get back to work, but that's certainly not our standard. It's not what we expected to do tonight, but it's what happened. And so we'll take the pain that goes with it, and we're going to start, you know, immediately working to get it better.
2: Well,
3: no one makes cussing just seem casual, like Brian Schottenheimer. He said it so pleasantly that you almost just, like, you know, you just let it happen almost. You know?
2: Well. And it did happen, but
3: didn't mean to make it happen here on ESPN Radio. But at the same time, I think it kind of speaks to the ethos of, to your point, Gerard, of a coach who is obviously answering to an ownership group that, of any ownership group in the NFL, is commanding from the top, and at the same time also has the respect of his players, and also doesn't want to make that much of a big deal out of week one.
4: Exactly, and at the same time too, I hear this, and I'm saying to myself, it could also be a blessing in disguise, because when you get bullied, dominated, emasculated, however you want to qualify it, there's opportunity right there for Schottenheimer to play on the sensitivities of these men, because you don't get to the National Football League by being bullied and dominated. So if he can find a way to take that message and cultivate it to one in which we will never play this brand of football again and be embarrassed like this, the Cowboys will be better for it, because here's the thing, it's still a gladiator sport. And if you don't take the approach of being the more physical one out there along with execution, this is going to be a week in and week out proposition for the Cowboys. So there's something to be learned here early on. And it goes back to what you were saying in support of what you were saying, Zeno, in that they can learn from this and be a much better football team down the road. But the key part is learning from it and doing something about it.
2: Here was my other takeaway from Brian Schottenheimer, other than the potty mouth, when he talked about Dak Prescott trying to throw the ball away, ends up being a pick. The Giants turn it into points, and then they get the ball right after half and turn it into points again. That's a mistake that Dak at this point in his career just can't make. I mean, again, there's sometimes taking the sack is just okay. It's just an okay alternative to what went on there. And it was just a bad idea. More than anything else, and you expect better of it. And here's Dak after the game on how bad does it feel to lose the first game of the week.
5: Yeah, I mean, it sucks to lose. Damn sure sucks to lose the first one to this team, a division game, but still optimistic. That doesn't change our goals, doesn't change how we feel about our team. As I said, credit to those guys that they beat us tonight. This is a marathon, though. It's a long season, and we're going to respond. We've got great leaders, and I feel confident in just even the message and the feel in the locker room after that. Guys are pissed off. Nobody's more disappointed than the players in that locker room and the coaches and everybody that put this game plan together and attempted to go out there and execute it and failed to do so. And as I said, credit to those guys. They'll have to see us again, and we've got to turn the page and got another division game next week at home.
2: Real quick, Gerard, for a guy like Dak, I mean, we expect better of him. He's probably going to get too much blame here, but what'd you think of his performance?
4: I mean, you're right. You can't make those type of mistakes if you're Dak, and you have to do a much better job of distributing the football and just ultimately leading this team. And even that means to the defensive side, to where you take on the onus of, hey, guys, we got to play a better brand, because the best locker rooms are the ones in which player accountability is leading the way and not coaches.
2: All right. Up next, it'll be the never-duplicated Gerard Cherry's Power 5. Cowboys won't be in it. We'll find out who is next. It's Game Night on ESPN Radio.
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16: I'm John Ryder. Sunday Night Football goes to the Giants. They win their opener 28-20 over the Cowboys. Jackson Dart, three touchdown passes, a pair of those to Isaiah Likely. The other New York team wins their opener as well. Jets coast past the Titans 23-10 in Nashville. Breece Hall, 102 yards rushing and a touchdown. Third overall pick in this year's draft, making an impact and an upset in L.A.
17: Harrison's in the slot on the right. Stomp with the right foot to snap. Love with a handoff. Looking left. Looking for space. At the five. Stiff arm to the pylon. He's in for a touchdown, Cardinals. It's Jeremiah Love with his first NFL touchdown.
16: Call on Arizona Sports 98.7 FM as the Cardinals knock off the Chargers 26-14. Eagles over the Commanders 24-22. Vikings rally with 22 points in the fourth quarter. Stun the Packers 39-22. Kyler Murray knocked out early with a concussion, replaced by Carson Wentz with three touchdown passes, due to Justin Jefferson. Bengals over the Buccaneers 33-27. Lions take the Saints 31-30 in overtime in Detroit. New Orleans could have won the game with a two-point conversion, but failed. Jaguars blast the Browns 34-10. Trevor Lawrence, four touchdown passes, four different receivers. And the Ravens hammer the Colts on the road 31-23. Derrick Henry, three touchdown runs. Also moves into third place in all-time rushing touchdowns. The U.S. knocks off France 97-79 in Berlin, winning their fifth straight World Cup title. Rihanna Stewart, 22 points, was named the World Cup MVP.
18: Hey, this is Rich Eisen. 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
6: The NBA has stripped the Clippers of 5 first-round picks and fined owner Steve Ballmer $30 million for circumventing the salary cap.
7: I commend them for doing it because, partner, you got busted.
8: Do you know that can set your organization back a very, very long time?
5: The penalties came down about a week and a half ago. 5 first-rounders, suspensions, fines for salary cap circumvention. The NBA came down on the hard on the Clippers and the franchise was ticked. But now Clippers owner Steve Ballmer accepting the punishments. When those penalties came down, the Clippers were hot, vowed to fight, quote, through every avenue available to us. But that same day, a week and a half ago, ESPN's Brian Windhorst.
9: There was, to use a legal term, a preponderance of evidence in this report. It was very compelling. There may not have been a direct smoking gun, but reading through this, it was incredibly thorough and, frankly, incredibly damning. The Clippers have essentially said that they acted as middleman and followed the rules. The investigators believe, in fact, that they flagrantly did not follow the rules and smashed the rules to smithereens. If you were asking me, I would accept the punishment. They can instantaneously recoup 2 first-round draft picks for Kawhi Leonard. The second thing is, this has often been compared to what happened with the Minnesota Timberwolves with Joe Smith back in 2000. In that case, the Timberwolves cooperated. And a year later, they were given back a first-round pick. And 2 years later, they were given back another first-round pick. The first pick isn't being taken until 2029. They have 3 years to try to position themselves to absorb it. But they're going to have to get past their anger. And right now, it's very, very hot.
5: That was our Brian Windhorst week and a half ago. And perhaps they have gotten past their anger because the Clippers are saying they will accept the penalties. Owner Steve Ballmer in a statement Sunday saying, quote, this has been a very difficult time for everybody. And for that, I have sincere regrets. He would go on to apologize and accept responsibility. Quote, we are committing to putting this chapter behind us. We have communicated to the NBA. We're complying with the penalties assessed, have paid the fine, and are moving forward. SportsCenter All Night, ESPN Radio. To baseball, there's still one team in the American League that's clinched a playoff berth. That's the Rays. Sunday, they pound the Astros.
10: Payoff coming to Jonathan. Swinging a ball, lifted in the other way to fairly deep left. Trammell to the corner, now at the wall, leaps, and this ball is gone. Jonathan Aranda with an opposite field homer. He just cleared the fence and left. It's his 20th, and it is 8-0 Rays now in the fourth inning.
5: 620 WDAE. Rays go on to a 14-4 win over the Astros. Tampa Bay remaining 4 games ahead of the Yankees for first place in the AL East. Yankees with a 2-0 shutout of the Mets in the Subway Series in New York. Yankees 14th shutout this season. As for the Astros, who lose to the Rays by 10, their lead over the Rangers in the AL West is down to 1. Texas hangs on for a 7-6 win over the Diamondbacks. Corey Seager with a home run for the fourth time

0: in seven games. As for the AL Central, tightest division in baseball, with the White Sox just limping along.
1: Or Soriano saying, I don't want to throw anything but a strike. The pitch. Hit in the air to center. This should do it. Church in under it, and he's got it. Sox come up short. They leave the bases loaded in the ninth. Cardinals 3. Sox won the final.
0: ESPN 1000, Alec Burleson, a three-run double for the Cardinals, and that lifts them to the 3-1 win. Chicago's dropped 10 of the last 14 games, and the Guardians Sunday taking advantage.
2: Kwan swings, hits one high, hits one deep to right. Kieschel back looking up, it is gone! Steven Kwan with a leadoff home run, his third of the year. And it's 1-0 Cleveland on a towering homer to right.
0: Tom Hamilton, WTAM in Cleveland. Leadoff home run for Kwan. Cleveland goes on to a 9-2 win. They're now within a half game of the White Sox. Guardians, White Sox begin a three-game series Monday in Cleveland. SportsCenter all night, ESPN Radio. Back to the NFL. Ravens and Colts on Sunday.
3: Turn again. Henry works outside. It's a foot race and he'll win it. The third touchdown of the day for Derrick Henry. It's a Kings hat trick in the Ravens. Again.
4: I'll tell you what, when Derrick Henry saw Sauce Gardner, no disrespect to Sauce Gardner, but he's a corner in the National Football League, he was like, oh, he ain't tackling me.
0: Derrick Henry, 144 yards rushing, three touchdowns in the Ravens, 41-23 win over the Colts. WBAL with the call. Ravens, 506 yards, most yards in a game since 2024. Lamar Jackson throws for 324 and a touchdown, also ran for 40 in the win. ESPN analyst Herm Edwards.
5: Well, he looked like an MVP candidate today. And that is a Lamar Jackson we've seen before. And obviously the running game sets up everything in their offense. And I thought they played outstanding football. You know, this is a different football team. They scored 31 points in the first half. So this game was under control in the beginning. They ran the ball. Lamar threw the ball. I mean, they look like a team that, okay, these are the Ravens, right? This is what we're used to seeing. And their defense played fairly well. But a lot of yards. They had over 500 yards of offense. Hard to lose when you got that much offense.
0: Offensive output for the Ravens. Defense also shutting things down. Same thing happened for Pittsburgh.
2: You call it second and 10 here. Rush in the shotgun. Gets a snap. Back to pass. Looking, throws out to the right. And it's picked off by T.J. Watt. Left up. Made the grab. Gets back on his feet. T.J. Watt rumbling in for his first career touchdown. T.J.
0: Career interception. It's a pick six, and the Steelers go on to a 20-13 win over the Falcons. WDVE with the call. Steelers with the win, their third straight season opening victory. Giants open with a win at home. Where was the letdown for Dallas? That's next. SportsCenter all night. It's ESPN Radio.
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0: for Fernando Mendoza. Was very efficient in the first half, got a little off bubble in the second half, but it's the run game. A healthy Ashton Jeanty being supplemented by Mike Washington and an offensive line that looks completely different than what we saw here, you know, last season. Defensively, they know what they're doing. They can get pressure on the football. So, obviously, the Raiders are on track. And Jeff Hafley, first-year coach in this league, just have some work to do, but they're incredibly young.
1: Jeanty finishes today with 102 yards rushing, but he also had a couple of touchdown receptions, six catches overall for 45 yards as the Raiders come away with the 27-13 win over the Miami Dolphins in week one. For Kelly Stauffer, I'm Chris Garland right here on your home for the Football Sunday Game of the Week, ESPN Radio. Let's go back to Jay Reynolds in the studio.
2: All right, Chris. Cardinals, a 26-14 win over the Chargers. Second straight season opening win for Arizona. Coach Mike LaFleur.
3: Yeah, it's I'm proud of them. You know, obviously, you know, it is what it is. Like, the noise is the noise, and that's what makes this league awesome, too, that there's that much people that care about it. I just thought our defense just was resilient. They go down, and, you know, that was a good first drive by them. I mean, there was some really good execution, and Justin was able to buy a little bit of time. Tip your cap to them, but I thought our guys did such a good job. You got to think about, you know, inside the 10, stand right there, the turnovers, getting at the quarterback there in the second half. So, just really happy for those guys.
2: LaFleur, first Cardinals head coach to win his NFL debut since Larry Wilson in 1979. Cardinals get the win. Jim Harbaugh, first season opening loss in his head coaching career. Jets pull away from the Titans.
4: Adonai Mitchell wide left. Garrett Wilson wide right. Two tight ends. Geno Smith handoff. Brees Hall running left at the five. Cruises into the end zone. Touchdown.
2: Jets with a 23-10 win over the Titans. Coach Aaron Glenn, back to calling plays.
5: I mean, it's something that I miss doing. This collective effort. You know, I think everybody, the whole staff, did an outstanding job of each situation. Everybody needs to be the head coach of those situations. And those men did a really good job of collecting information, giving the information that they have, and then me, you know, just figuring out how we want to get ready to attack this team. I think Duke did a really good job, and I have to do other things to be able to hold down the fort and make sure that he continued to game plan and process the right way. And I've said this before, man, he knows exactly how I think. He knows his defense like the back of his hand. And I feel no pressure when I have to leave and do something else and allow him to be able to run the show. So, again, man, we have so many things that we got to clean up, but this is a good start for us.
2: Geno Smith, 215 yards, 19 of 24 completions as the Jets get the win over the Titans, 23-10. Super Bowl favorites are banged up. That's next. SportsCenter All Night continues. 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
5: Giants and Cowboys renew their rivalry at the Meadowlands.
6: Dart takes the snap, hands it off for Scataboo. He's following Likely and walks in for the touchdown untouched.
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7: 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Got a first down and more. 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
8: Here's the snap. Four-man rush, back to pass. Fires, looking down on a post, complete for the touchdown.
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9: 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And, of course, a number of storylines in the NFL heading into this season. Could the Rams stay healthy enough to play on their home field for the Super Bowl? Will the Browns quarterback situation be the correct call? How much will the Bears score this season? We also saw the Dallas Cowboys make moves this offseason, positioning themselves to be a contender in the NFC. Teddy Bruschi on Sunday NFL Countdown even taking Dallas as his team to represent the NFC in the Super Bowl. Cowboys opening their season on the road in the Meadowlands. The New York City area, of course, capping a weekend of remembrance for September 11th. Plenty of emotions there. Add to that a division rivalry in primetime to open the season. So that made for quite the showdown.
4: Cowboys at Giants.
10: Mooney in motion to the right. Neighbors in the left spot.
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12: Perfectly executed. Reeves on the alley. Brownie on the loop.
4: ESPN LA.
13: The Prescott interception into a touchdown and have the lead.
14: Second and goal at the two. Berrios in motion. They fake the handoff to him. Dart rolls right, throws it to Likely to the right. He dives for the goal line. Touchdown, Giants.
13: Likely second touchdown catch of the ball game. And on the opening possession of the third quarter, the Giants methodically drive down the field and score their third touchdown of the game, the second touchdown pass for Jackson Dart.
9: Bob Papa, WFAN, New York, up 21-7 at that point in the third. They cap a 12-play drive spanning 8 minutes with that touchdown. Dallas would answer with its own 12-play touchdown drive, pulling back within 21-14. Then the Giants, a 13-play touchdown drive. Dallas answers with another touchdown drive of their own. Ultimately, though, not good enough.
13: Dart takes a final knee. Jackson Dart, John Harbaugh, the Giant run game and the defense let the celebration begin on opening night as the Giants

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4: The NBA has stripped the Clippers of 5 first-round picks and fined owner Steve Ballmer $30 million for circumventing the salary cap.
5: I commend them for doing it because, partner, you got busted.
6: Do you know that can set your organization back a very, very long time?
3: 5 first-rounders, suspensions, fines, first salary cap circumvention. NBA came down hard on the Clippers. The franchise was ticked. Now, Clippers owner Steve Ballmer is accepting the punishments. When the penalties came down, Clippers were hot. They vowed to fight, quote, through every avenue available to us. But that same day, a week and a half ago, ESPN's Brian Windhorst.
7: There was, to use a legal term, a preponderance of evidence in this report. It was very compelling. There may not have been a direct smoking gun, but reading through this, it was incredibly thorough and, frankly, incredibly damning. The Clippers have essentially said that they acted as middlemen and followed the rules. The investigators believe, in fact, that they flagrantly did not follow the rules and smashed the rules to smithereens. If you were asking me, I would accept the punishment. They can instantaneously recoup 2 first-round draft picks for Kawhi Leonard. The second thing is, this has often been compared to what happened with the Minnesota Timberwolves with Joe Smith back in 2000. In that case, the Timberwolves cooperated. And a year later, they were given back a first-round pick. And 2 years later, they were given back another first-round pick. The first pick isn't being taken until 2029. They have 3 years to try to position themselves to absorb it. But they're going to have to get past their anger. And right now, it's very, very hot.
3: That was a week and a half ago. And Sunday, Steve Ballmer with a statement, quote, "This has been a very difficult time for everybody associated with the Clippers. And for that, I have sincere regrets." He would go on to apologize and accept responsibility. Quote, "We are committed to putting this chapter behind us. We have communicated to the NBA. We are complying with the penalties, have paid the fine. We're moving forward." Back to the NFL. Ravens, Colts.
8: Turn again. Henry works outside. It's a foot race and he'll win it. The third touchdown of the day for Derrick Henry. It's a Kings hat trick and the Ravens find the end zone again.
9: I'll tell you what, when Derrick Henry saw Sauce Gardner, no disrespect to Sauce Gardner, but he's a corner in the National Football League. He was like, oh, he ain't tackling me.
3: WBAL with the call. Ravens 41-23 over the Colts. Derrick Henry, 144 yards rushing and 3 touchdowns. Ravens as a team, 506 yards, most in a game since 2024. Quarterback Lamar Jackson.
10: Same thing what I was saying preseason when Jordan Snoop was in. You know, same thing. Guys getting open. Time and aspect with the offense. Guys flying around. Receivers doing a great job. Offensive line playing a great game. You know, made my job a lot easier. And Deck, man, shout out to Deck because he was dialing it up.
3: Lamar Jackson, 324 yards passing, 40 yards rushing, and a touchdown on the ground. 324 yards, most yards passing he's had in a game since 2024. ESPN analyst Herm Edwards.
11: Well, he looked like an MVP candidate today. And that is a Lamar Jackson we've seen before. And obviously the running game sets up everything in their offense. And I thought they played outstanding football. You know, this is a different football team. They scored 31 points in the first half. So this game was under control in the beginning. They ran the ball. Lamar threw the ball. I mean, they look like a team that, okay, these are the Ravens, right? This is what we're used to seeing. And their defense played fairly well. But a lot of yards. They would have had over 500 yards of offense. Hard to lose when you got that much offense.
3: Colts allowing 41 points. Daniel Jones, First game since suffering a torn Achilles in week 14, 166.

0: 6 yards passing, touchdown, and an interception. Defense coming up big for the Steelers late.
1: I'm going to call it 2nd and 10 here. Rush in the shotgun. Gets a snap. Back to pass. Looking, throws out to the right. And it's picked off by T.J. Watt. Left up. Made the grab. Gets back on his feet. T.J. Watt rumbling in for his first career touchdown. T.J. Watt for the Pittsburgh Steelers touchdown.
0: Pick six stealing. Sealing it for the Steelers. WDVE with the call for TJ Watt, his 10th career interception.
2: I was a tight end in college. I don't know. I don't do jugs. I don't do a lot of, I just try to, in practice, tip passes as much as I can. Just trying to be as ball aware as possible. But no, I don't practice stuff like that. I just try to be as ball aware as possible.
0: Steelers got the 20-13 win over the Falcons. Aaron Rodgers, 24 of 40 for 221 yards and a touchdown. But the game was sealed by the defense.
3: Unbelievable. We were just talking about literally seconds before how great of a game he was having and what an impact he's had. And we were laughing about something that happened in practice the previous week this week involving him. And then that happens, and then he falls down and then gets up. And I'm thinking they're just running off because he's gotten tagged off. I didn't realize he even scored. What an incredible, incredible play.
0: Steelers get the win by a touchdown over the Falcons. Falcons snapping a 4-game win streak, had been tied for their longest over the last 10 seasons. Week one wrapping up tonight, Chiefs, Broncos. Earlier on ESPN Radio, I'm Mark Zeno.
4: Patrick Mahomes in his career against Denver, guys, 14-2. Patrick Mahomes has never lost at home to the Denver Broncos in his career. Now, last year in the final week of the season, the Broncos beat the Chiefs in Kansas City, but remember, no Mahomes in that game because of the injury. So I, for one, am with you, Gerard Cherry, and I am on an island because everybody who I know who is sharp in the betting world loves Kansas City tomorrow night. I circled this game the day the schedule came out and said Broncos are winning that game.
0: Patrick Mahomes returning from his knee injury. 8 o'clock Eastern, ABC, ESPN, the Manning cast, you name it. SportsCenter All Night continues. 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

0: Tip your cap to them, but I thought our guys did such a good job. You got to think about, you know, inside the 10, Stan right there, the turnovers, getting at the quarterback there in the second half. So just really happy for those guys.
1: Mike LaFleur, first Cardinals head coach to win his NFL debut since Larry Wilson in 1979. 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
2: From Darrell K. Royal, Texas Memorial Stadium in Austin. Diving for the goal line, Hollywood Smothers. Touchdown, Texas.
3: One very pretty, but we found a way to win. That's a good team, too.
2: Unbelievable scene here. Knocks off number one.
1: Texas with the stunning comeback this weekend to knock off Ohio State. And the new AP poll Sunday pushes the Buckeyes out of the top five for the first time in two seasons. Oregon, meanwhile, drops 15 spots to number 21, its lowest ranking in 4 years after the road loss to Oklahoma State. ESPN's Heather Dinich.
4: Oregon still has opportunities to impress the selection committee against USC and Ohio State. They're not going to win those games, though, if they play the way they have the last 2 weeks. The second part of it is, how good is Oklahoma State? Because if you lose that game, and let's just say they go on to win the Big 12 and surprise everybody after a 1-11 season last year, then all of a sudden in the committee meeting room, maybe that's not so bad. So I think what happens for both teams helps answer that question. But last night at the very end of the night, Oregon was out of my projected top 12 and USC popped in.
5: Go over to Texas for a second. How big was that fourth quarter in the way that ended for Sark and Arch Manning?
4: Oh, man. There are not enough words to say how badly Sark needed that. And not just for the program and for himself and to change the narrative and quiet the naysayers about his record against Ohio State and Georgia and Alabama, but because this gives them an early edge in the college football playoff race. And
1: Texas sitting atop the latest AP poll, Georgia number two, Notre Dame, Indiana, Miami, the top five, Ohio State now at number six. The Super Bowl favorites are banged up. That's next. Sports Center All Night. It's ESPN Radio.
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16: At long last, Alexander Zverev has his U.S. Open title.
17: Does he know it's over?
16: Yes, he can now celebrate. He was so locked in.
17: Oh, my God.
16: Zverev, the major force in men's tennis for 2026.
1: Alexander Zverev gets his second career major title. He wins the U.S. Open on Sunday. Also won the French Open this year. Fourth man in the Open era since the 1960s to win his first two majors in the same year, and he does it with a four-set win over American Ben Shelton.
18: Disappointed with how today went. Happy with how I fought throughout the week, 2 weeks. Excited with the progress that I feel that I've made, but this one stings.
1: Despite the loss, Shelton will move from number 9 to a career-high number 4 in the world rankings this morning. Rams defensive end Myles Garrett will have arthroscopic surgery on his knee. He'll be placed on injured reserve. Garrett, the reigning NFL Defensive Player of the Year, is going to miss at least the next 4 games. ESPN analyst Herm Edwards.
19: You talk about Super Bowl favorite. This was all talked about before the season started. Then they played a division opponent, 49ers, and the 49ers beat them. But now Myles Garrett is hurt. So now all of a sudden this team is like, okay, we lost a game that we should have maybe won against a division opponent. One of our better players is hurt. They get Aaron Donald back. He's not going to play for at least a couple more weeks. So now this Ram team defensively finds themselves with a couple holes in it.
1: Rams with a season-opening loss in Australia. As for the top sounds from Sunday, John Ryder.
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22: 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Cole going back at the wall. Ball. Game over. A 2-run walk-off home run for Augustine Ramirez.
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23: They have to get to the 38. Hurts again at the goal. Hurts. Back. Hurts looking. Hurts fires. 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Got a first down and more. 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
24: Rush in the shotgun. Gets a snap. Back to pass. Looking, throws out to the right. It's picked off by TJ Watt. Left up. Made the grab. Gets back on his feet. TJ Watt rumbling in for his first
20: goes overtime in Detroit. The Saints making a massive comeback, and they could knock off the Lions with a two-point conversion. Here's what happened. The final call on 97-1, the ticket.
0: Shuck's going to work out of the gun. Leans in. There's the snap. Shuck looks. Shuck pumps. Now he throws. End zone, and it is incomplete. Ball game over. Detroit Lions win. Saints went for the victory. Lions come up with a play at the end when they absolutely had to have it.
14: Number one.
20: The JR Top Sound, a wild back-and-forth thriller between the Bills and Texans. And this play would end up being the game winner. The call on 97 Rock.
0: Allen in the shotgun. Here's the snap. Four-man rush. Back to pass. Fires. Looking down on a post. Complete for the touchdown. Joshua Palmer with a game-changing play. Joshua Palmer played in the game here last year, and he was far from healthy. A non-factor. He comes up with the play of the game.
1: Josh Allen and the Bills with the big win. Jags with a big win over the Browns, 34-10. Browns trailed 24-0 at the half. Deshaun Watson, 205 yards. First game since week 7 is coach Todd Monken.
2: I'd rather just talk about today because I haven't had time to even look at the tape. I mean, I'm sure as hell not firing me. I'm not firing our staff. I'm not getting rid of all of our players. So he happens to be one of 53 and however many practice squad guys we got.
1: And we'll see what happens in the future for Deshaun Watson. ESPN analyst Herm Edwards.
3: Understand this too. Let's be perfectly clear. They're not the favorite to win this division by any stretch of the imagination. The Cleveland Browns, right? But Deshaun Watson has a spotlight on him right now because of things that have happened, right? And so if this continues to go this way, the coach has no choice but to make a decision. Because from there, they got to figure out, is the quarterback of the future here in this locker room, or do we need to draft one?
1: First game in 693 days for Deshaun Watson. Browns with the 34-10 loss to the Jags. Meanwhile, in New York, little tarnish on the star. That's next at ESPN Radio.
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1: Giants and Cowboys renew their rivalry at the Meadowlands.
10: Dart takes the snap, hands it off for Scalabrine. He's following Likely and walks in for the touchdown untouched.
1: We had a thriller in Philly.
11: That's looking. Looks fires.
12: 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Got a first down and more. It's got it.
1: Josh Allen and the Bills end their drought in Houston.
13: Here's the snap. Four-man rush, back to pass. Fires, looking down on a post. Complete for the touchdown.
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1: 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And, of course, a number of storylines in the NFL heading into this season. Could the Rams stay healthy enough to play on their home field for the Super Bowl? Will the Browns quarterback situation be the correct call? How much will the Bears score this season? We also saw the Dallas Cowboys make moves this offseason, positioning themselves to be a contender in the NFC. Teddy Bruschi on Sunday NFL Countdown, even taking Dallas as his team to represent the NFC in the Super Bowl. Cowboys opening their season on the road in the Meadowlands. The New York City area, of course, capping a weekend of remembrance for September 11th. Plenty of emotions there. Add to that a division rivalry in primetime to open the season. So that made for quite the showdown.
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31: A 15-yard touchdown catch, and the Giants turn the Prescott interception into a touchdown and have the lead.
32: Second and goal at the 2. Berrios in motion. They fake the handoff to him. Dart rolls right, throws it to Likely to the right. He dives for the goal line. Touchdown, Giants.
31: Likely second touchdown catch of the ball game, and on the opening possession of the third quarter, the Giants methodically drive down the field and score their third touchdown of the game, the second touchdown pass for Jackson Dart.
1: Bob Papa, WFAN, New York, up 21-7 at that point in the third. They cap a 12-play drive spanning 8 minutes with that touchdown. Dallas would answer with its own 12-play touchdown drive, pulling back within 21-14. Then the Giants, a 13-play touchdown drive. Dallas answers with another touchdown drive of their own. Ultimately, though, not good enough.
31: Dart takes a final knee. Jackson Dart, John Harbaugh, the Giant run game and the defense let the celebration begin on opening night as the Giants defeat the Dallas Cowboys. The final score, 28-20.
1: WFAN, 28-20. Giants winning at home, their first season opening win since 2022. They scored 28 points in doing it, most points in any season opening game since 2013. John Harbaugh with a win in his Giants coaching debut.
33: It was incredible. The stadium was unbelievable. You know, it was everything that you would think, but it was more than I thought. It was really something, man. I want us to play well enough that we can create that atmosphere every single week here going forward throughout the season. That's up to us. That's our job as coaches and players to create a football team good enough to deserve that type of a stadium every time we play.
1: Jackson Dart, 230 yards passing and three touchdowns. Also ran for 54 yards in Harbaugh's win.
0: It was huge. I just think that we have so much respect for Coach

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5: At long last, Alexander Zverev has his U.S. Open title.
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5: Yes, he can now celebrate. He was so locked in.
6: Oh, my God.
5: Zverev, the major force in men's tennis for 2026.
4: Alexander Zverev gets his second career major title. He wins the U.S. Open on Sunday. Also won the French Open this year. Fourth man in the Open era since the 1960s to win his first two majors in the same year, and he does it with a four-set win over American Ben Shelton.
7: I'm disappointed with how today went. Happy with how I fought throughout the week, 2 weeks. Excited with the progress that I feel that I've made, but this one stings.
4: Despite the loss, Shelton will move from number 9 to a career-high number 4 in the world rankings this morning. Rams defensive end Myles Garrett will have arthroscopic surgery on his knee. He'll be placed on injured reserve. Garrett, the reigning NFL Defensive Player of the Year, is going to miss at least the next 4 games. ESPN analyst Herm Edwards.
8: You talk about Super Bowl favorite. This was all talked about before the season started. Then they played a division opponent, 49ers, and the 49ers beat them. But now Myles Garrett is hurt. So now all of a sudden this team is like, okay, we lost a game that we should have maybe won against a division opponent. One of our better players is hurt. They get Aaron Donald back. He's not going to play for at least a couple more weeks. So now this Ram team defensively finds themselves with a couple holes in it.
4: Rams with a season-opening loss in Australia. As for the top sounds from Sunday, John Ryder.
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12: 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Cole going back at the wall. Ball. Game over. A 2-run walk-off home run for Augustine Ramirez.
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13: They have to get to the 38. Hurts again to get the Hurts back. Hurts looking. Hurts fires. Complete. Got a first down and more. It's gone.
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14: Rush in the shotgun. Gets a snap. Back to pass. Looking, throws out to the right. It's picked off by TJ Watt. Left up. Made the grab. Gets back at his feet. TJ Watt rumbling in for his first career touchdown. TJ Watt for the Pittsburgh Steelers touchdown.
10: It goes overtime in Detroit. The Saints making a massive comeback, and they could knock off the Lions with a 2-point conversion. Here's what happened. The final call on 97-1, the ticket.
15: Shuck's going to work out of the gun. Leans in. There's the snap. Shuck looks. Shuck pumps. Now he throws. End zone, and it is incomplete. Ball game over. Detroit Lions win. Saints went for the victory. Lions come up with a play at the end when they absolutely had to have it.
3: Number 1.
10: The JR top sound, a wild back-and-forth thriller between the Bills and Texans. And this play would end up being the game winner. The call on 97 Rock.
15: Allen in the shotgun. Here's the snap. Four-man rush, back to pass. Fires. Looking down on a post. Complete. comes up with the play of the game.
4: Josh Allen and the Bills with a big win. Jags with a big win over the Browns, 34-10. Browns trailed 24-0 at the half. Deshaun Watson, 205 yards. First game since week 7 is coach Todd Monken.
11: I'd rather just talk about today because I haven't had time to even look at the tape. I mean, I'm sure as hell not firing me. I'm not firing our staff. I'm not getting rid of all of our players. So he happens to be one of 53 and however many practice squad guys we got.
4: And we'll see what happens in the future for Deshaun Watson, ESPN analyst Herm Edwards.
16: I understand this too. Let's be perfectly clear. They're not the favorite to win this division by any stretch of the imagination. The Cleveland Browns, right? But Deshaun Watson has a spotlight on him right now because of things that have happened, right? And so if this continues to go this way, the coach has no choice but to make a decision. Because from there, they got to figure out, is the quarterback of the future here in this locker room, or do we need to draft one?
4: First game in 693 days for Deshaun Watson. Browns with the 34-10 loss to the Jags. Meanwhile, in New York, a little tarnish on the star. That's next at ESPN Radio.
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1: Patrick Mahomes, in his career against Denver, guys, 14-2. Patrick Mahomes has never lost at home to the Denver Broncos in his career. Now, last year, in the final week of the season, the Broncos beat the Chiefs in Kansas City. But remember, no Mahomes in that game because of the knee injury. So, I, for one, am with you, Gerard Cherry. And I am on an island because everybody who I know who is sharp in the betting world loves Kansas City tomorrow night. I circled this game the day the schedule came out and said, Broncos are winning that game.
0: Patrick Mahomes returning from his knee injury. 8 o'clock Eastern, ABC, ESPN, the Manning cast, you name it. SportsCenter All Night continues. It's ESPN Radio.
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0: Plenty of reaction to week one coming up this morning on Unsportsmanlike. 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
0: Alexander Zverev wins the U.S. Open title with a win over Ben Shelton.

0: hands on it at that point in transition, but did not get the ball high enough for ball security. So it's, this one falls on me. I mean, they had, I think, 17 points alone off my turnovers. Turns out to be a one score game, 6 points. So it's, offensively, it's frustrating when, you know, when you do something like that, when you're moving the ball up and down the field. But if we get that fixed, I get that fixed, make those corrections, and we'll be all right.
1: First game with multiple fumbles since joining the Buccaneers in 2023. In Las Vegas, Raiders, Dolphins.
2: The Raiders are going to go to 1-0. They did a season ago on the road with a win up in New England. But Clint Kubiak is going to get his first career win as a head coach.
1: Raiders with the 27-13 win over the Dolphins. Second straight season opening win. You heard it here on ESPN Radio. Chris Carlin, Kelly Stauffer had the call for us. Chris?
2: Thank you, Jay. Here in Las Vegas, the Raiders open the season with a win 27-13 over the Miami Dolphins. And for the Raiders, it's supposed to be about the future. The number one overall pick, Fernando Mendoza, but he's not playing yet. And instead, some of the old vets got it done. Kirk Cousins with 3 touchdown passes. And what do you know? Max Crosby, who was traded and then not traded in the offseason, 1.5 sacks today, Kelly Stauffer.
3: Yeah, traded, not traded, and apparently there was another trade that was proposed and Max Crosby vetoed it, but you see the picture kind of coming into focus for the Raiders. Maybe a little ahead of schedule, honestly. I think offensively, Kubiak brought his offense from Seattle that worked obviously very well. Kirk Cousins is kind of the placeholder currently for Fernando Mendoza. Was very efficient in the first half, got a little off bubble in the second half, but it's the run game. A healthy Ashton Jeanty being supplemented by Mike Washington and an offensive line that looks completely different than what we saw here, you know, last season. Defensively, they know what they're doing. They can get pressure on the football. So, obviously, the Raiders are on track. And Jeff Hafley, first-year coach in this league, just have some work to do, but they're incredibly young.
2: Jeanty finishes today with 102 yards rushing, but he also had a couple of touchdown receptions, 6 catches overall for 45 yards as the Raiders come away with the 27-13 win over the Miami Dolphins in week one. For Kelly Stauffer, I'm Chris Garland right here on your home for the Football Sunday Game of the Week, ESPN Radio. Let's go back to Jay Reynolds in the studio.
1: All right, Chris. Raiders with the win at home over the Dolphins. Jets a 23-10 win over the Titans. Jets' largest win since week 18 of 2024. Cardinals 26-14 over the Chargers. Coach Mike LaFleur gets a win in his NFL debut.
4: Yeah, it's I'm proud of them. You know, obviously, you know, it is what it is. Like, the noise is the noise, and that's what makes this league awesome, too, that there's that much people that care about it. I just thought our defense just was resilient. They go down, and, you know, that was a good first drive by them. I mean, there's some really good execution, and Justin was able to buy a little bit of time. Tip your cap to them, but I thought our guys did such a good job. You got to think about, you know, inside the 10 stand right there, the turnovers, getting at the quarterback there in the second half. So, just really happy for those guys.
1: Mike LaFleur, first Cardinals head coach to win his NFL debut since Larry Wilson in 1979. SportsCenter all night, ESPN Radio.
5: From Daryl K. Royal, Texas Memorial Stadium in Austin. Diving from the goal line, Hollywood Smothers. Touchdown, Texas.
6: Well, I'm very pretty, but
5: I
6: find a way to win. That's a good team, too.
7: Unbelievable scene here. Knocks off number one.
1: Texas with a stunning comeback this weekend to knock off Ohio State. And the new AP poll Sunday pushes the Buckeyes out of the top 5 for the first time in 2 seasons. Oregon, meanwhile, drops 15 spots to number 21, its lowest ranking in 4 years after the road loss to Oklahoma State. ESPN's Heather Dinich.
8: Oregon still has opportunities to impress the selection committee against USC and Ohio State. They're not going to win those games, though, if they play the way they had the last 2 weeks. The second part of it is, how good is Oklahoma State? Because if you lose that game, and let's just say they go on to win the Big 12 and surprise everybody after a 1-11 season last year, then all of a sudden in the committee meeting room, maybe that's not so bad. So I think what happens for both teams helps answer that question. But last night, at the very end of the night, Oregon was out of my projected top 12, and USC popped in.
9: Go over to Texas for a second. How big was that fourth quarter and the way that ended for Sark and Arch Manning?
8: Oh, man. There are not enough words to say how badly Sark needed that. And not just for the program and for himself and to change the narrative and quiet the naysayers about his record against Ohio State and Georgia and Alabama, but because this gives them an early edge in the college football playoff race. And
1: Texas sitting atop the latest AP poll, Georgia number two, Notre Dame, Indiana, Miami, the top five, Ohio State now at number six. The Super Bowl favorites are banged up. That's next. SportsCenter all night. It's ESPN Radio.
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0: For an extended period of time, a veteran guy's played a lot of football. Game's not too big for him. He can run the offense. This was a big win for the Vikings after they lose their quarterback in the first quarter.
1: For the foreseeable, it seems like it is Carson Wentz. How does that shift KOC's game plan for this offense, what he had envisioned it would be with Kyler Murray as his QB1?
0: Well, Kyler Murray is a twitchy quarterback. You just can't keep him in the pocket. You got to move him some. You can use him as a runner. Carson Wentz, he's going to play in the pocket. He's going to look at your defense, know where to go with the football, use the running game a little bit more play action with Carson Wentz, right? So it's a different style. But Kevin O'Connell, as I said before, he played quarterback. So he understands the mindset of the quarterback he has right now. I got to shift my offense to his skill set.
2: Wentz, the first player to throw multiple touchdown passes off the bench in his team's season opener since Gardner Minshew. Came in for Nick Foles for the Jags in 2019. Vikings rally for the 39-22 win over the Packers. Speaking of teams that had leads, Lions. They were up 21-0 on the Saints in the third, but they needed overtime. Saints scored in overtime. A PAT would tie it up.
3: Shuck's going to work out of the gun. Leans in. There's the snap. Shuck looks. Shuck pumps. Now he throws. End zone. And it is incomplete. Ball game over. Detroit Lions win. Saints went for the victory. Lions come up with a play at the end when they absolutely had to have it. They went back corner to Lance that time. The Lions had the coverage. Throw was a little bit high as well. And the Lions come out of here with a win.
2: 31-30 the final. 97 won the ticket. Lions led 21-0 in the third, allowed 30 points after halftime in a win for the first time in franchise history. Bills and Texans in a good one.
3: Allen in the shotgun, here's the snap. Four-man rush, back to pass, fires, looking down on a post, complete for the touchdown! Joshua Palmer with a game-changing play! Joshua Palmer played in the game here last year, and he was far from healthy. A non-factor. He comes up with the play of the game.
2: Bills 36-31 win over the Texans. Josh Allen, two touchdown passes, two rushing touchdowns as well. Ninth career game with multiple passing and rushing touchdowns. ESPN analyst Tim Hasselbeck.
4: We have said it for years and talked about Josh Allen's amazing, puts on the cape. But really what will make them better is if they have some balance, if they can run the football, if they can do that stuff. And then we saw it at times with James Cook. Really, when Joe Brady, you know, started calling the plays, it was like, hey, they're running the football more. Mm-hmm. And I'm not saying it's bad to give Josh Allen the ball in crunch time. He's incredible. Of course, all of that stuff. But it's a long season. Every year it seems like, you know, because of the way he plays, foot, ankle, elbow, there's something. I worry about a team that I think has Super Bowl aspirations to think that, hey, you're always going to rely on him to run the football, whatever it may be. And I just thought that was unique at 1:10 Eastern that he's running the football on a design run.
2: Third time with two touchdown passes and two rushing touchdowns in a season opener. He's done it in each of the last three seasons. Sports Center All Night, ESPN Radio to Baseball. There's still one team in the American League that has clinched a playoff berth. That's the Rays. And on Sunday, they pound the Astros.
5: Payoff coming to Jonathan. Swinging a ball, lipped in the other way to fairly deep left. Trammell to the corner, now at the wall, leaps, and this ball is gone. Jonathan Arondo with an opposite field homer. He just cleared the fence and left. It's his 20th, and it is 8-0 Rays now in the fourth inning.
2: 6:20 WDAE. Tampa Bay goes on to a 14-4 win over Houston. Tampa Bay remaining four ahead of the Yankees for first in the AL East. Yankees with a 2-0 shutout of the Mets in the Subway Series in New York. Yankees' 14th shutout this season. As for the Astros, their lead over the Rangers in the AL West is one. Texas hangs on for a 7-6 win over the Diamondbacks. Corey Seager with a homer for the fourth time in seven games. AL Central, tightest division in baseball. White Sox just limping along.
6: Or Soriano saying, I don't want to throw anything but a strike. The pitch. Hit in the air to center. This should do it. Church in under it. And he's got it. Sox come up short. They leave the bases loaded in the ninth. Cardinals 3. Sox won the final.
2: ESPN 1000. White Sox lose again. They've dropped 10 of the last 14. And the Guardians take advantage.
7: Kwan swings. Hits one high. Hits one deep to right. Keyshaw back looking up. It is gone. Steven Kwan with a leadoff home. home run, his third of the year. And it's 1-0 Cleveland on a towering homer to right.
2: Tom Hamilton, WTAM, leadoff homer for Kwan. Cleveland goes out to a 9-2 win. They're now within a half game of the White Sox. Guardians, White Sox begin a three-game set today in Cleveland. L.A. with a change of heart. That's next. Sports Center All Night continues. 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
2: 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NBA came down hard on the Clippers. The franchise was ticked. Now, Clippers owner Steve Ballmer is accepting the punishments. when the penalties came down, Clippers

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1: Hey, this is Rich Eisen. 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
1: Raiders with the 27-13 win over the Dolphins. Second straight season opening win. You heard it here on ESPN Radio. Chris Carlin, Kelly Stauffer had the call for us. Chris?
0: Thank you, Jay. Here in Las Vegas, the Raiders open the season with a win 27-13 over the Miami Dolphins. And for the Raiders, it's supposed to be about the future. The number one overall pick, Fernando Mendoza, but he's not playing yet. And instead, some of the old vets got it done. Kirk Cousins with three touchdown passes. And what do you know? Max Crosby, who was traded and then not traded in the offseason, 1.5 sacks today, Kelly Stauffer.
2: Yeah, traded, not traded, and apparently there was another trade that was proposed and Max Crosby vetoed it, but you see the picture kind of coming into focus for the Raiders. Maybe a little ahead of schedule, honestly. I think offensively, Kubiak brought his offense from Seattle that worked obviously very well. Kirk Cousins is kind of the placeholder currently for Fernando Mendoza. Was very efficient in the first half, got a little off bubble in the second half, but it's the run game. A healthy Ashton Jeanty being supplemented by Mike Washington and an offensive line that looks completely different than what we saw here, you know, last season. Defensively, they know what they're doing. They can get pressure on the football. So, obviously, the Raiders are on track. And Jeff Hafley, first-year coach in this league, just have some work to do, but they're incredibly young.
0: Jeanty finishes today with 102 yards rushing, but he also had a couple of touchdown receptions, 6 catches overall for 45 yards as the Raiders come away with the 27-13 win over the Miami Dolphins in week one. For Kelly Stauffer, I'm Chris Carlin right here on your home for the Football Sunday Game of the Week, ESPN Radio. Let's go back to Jay Reynolds in the studio.
1: All right, Chris. Raiders with the win at home over the Dolphins. Jets a 23-10 win over the Titans. Jets' largest win since week 18 of 2024. Cardinals 26-14 over the Chargers. Coach Mike LaFleur gets a win in his NFL debut.
3: Yeah, it's I'm proud of them. You know, obviously, you know, it is what it is. Like, the noise is the noise, and that's what makes this league awesome, too, that there's that much people that care about it. I just thought our defense just was resilient. They go down, and, you know, that was a good first drive by them. I mean, there was some really good execution, and Justin was able to buy a little bit of time. Tip your cap to them, but I thought our guys did such a good job. You got to think about, you know, inside the 10 stand right there, the turnovers, getting at the quarterback there in the second half. So, just really happy for those guys.
1: Mike LaFleur, first Cardinals head coach to win his NFL debut since Larry Wilson in 1979. 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
4: From Darrell K. Royal, Texas Memorial Stadium in Austin. Diving for the goal line, Hollywood Scholars. Touchdown, Texas.
5: Well, I'm very pretty, but we found a way to win. That's a good team, too.
6: Unbelievable scene here. Knocks off number one.
1: Texas with a stunning comeback this weekend to knock off Ohio State. And the new AP poll Sunday pushes the Buckeyes out of the top 5 for the first time in 2 seasons. Oregon, meanwhile, drops 15 spots to number 21, its lowest ranking in 4 years after the road loss to Oklahoma State. ESPN's Heather Dinich.
7: Oregon still has opportunities to impress the selection committee against USC and Ohio State. They're not going to win those games, though, if they play the way they have the last 2 weeks. The second part of it is, how good is Oklahoma State? Because if you lose that game, and let's just say they go on to win the Big 12 and surprise everybody after a 1-11 season last year, then all of a sudden in the committee meeting room, maybe that's not so bad. So I think what happens for both teams helps answer that question. But last night at the very end of the night, Oregon was out of my projected top 12 and USC popped in.
8: Go over to Texas for a second. How big was that fourth quarter and the way that ended for Sark and Arch Manning?
7: Oh, man. There are not enough words to say how badly Sark needed that. And not just for the program and for himself and to change the narrative and quiet the naysayers about his record against Ohio State and Georgia and Alabama, but because this gives them an early edge in the college football playoff race. And
1: Texas sitting atop the latest AP poll, Georgia number 2, Notre Dame, Indiana, Miami, the top 5, Ohio State now at number 6. The Super Bowl favorites are banged up. That's next. SportsCenter All Night. It's ESPN Radio.
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23: At long last, Alexander Zverev has his U.S. Open title.
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23: Zverev, the major force in men's tennis for 2026.
1: Alexander Zverev gets his second career major title. He wins the U.S. Open on Sunday. Also won the French Open this year. Fourth man in the Open era since the 1960s to win his first two majors in the same year, and he does it with a four-set win over American Ben Shelton.
25: Disappointed with how today went. Happy with how I fought throughout the week, 2 weeks.

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24: The Packers were awful to end the season last year. 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They have got to set the tone early.
25: Toss left to Aaron Jones. Corner wants nothing to do with it. Touchdown!
24: You cannot have a continuation of what you saw last year.
25: 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Reaches for the end zone.
24: Jordan Love has got to be excellent out of the gate.
25: 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Harrison Smith nearly had it, but it deflected to James Pierre! Pick off Jordan Love!
26: Got money, yeah, and you know it, yeah. 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
20: Where do we
19: 39-22.
20: Start?
19: The Minnesota Vikings led by Carson Wentz. Kyler Murray banged up early. Hopefully he's okay. Concussion protocol. He'll get tested out. 3 of 5, 18 yards. Had an interception that this is not really the biggest part of the game, but I just want to throw this. I thought it was fake. I didn't think that.
27: I didn't know where he was throwing the ball. He just literally threw it up for grabs.
19: It looked like a punt. I'm like, I don't know. In my head, I'm like, if KOC is the QB whisperer, he needs to speak louder because Kyler ain't hearing him.
24: Be the QB yeller?
19: Yeah, seriously, because he ain't hearing him. But then your team, oh, Smalls, you're sitting there as a Packers fan. You're rolling, right? 22-10. You're dominating. They're showing Mike on the sidelines in the street clothes rehabbing from the injury and all excited. Like, oh, we got this. And then what happened?
24: The same thing that we saw to end the season last year happened. The Packers have a double-digit lead. And they blow it. They let the Vikings score 29 unanswered points to end the game. It was a disaster in every phase. You had defensive blunders, special teams errors. Jordan Love wasn't great. Coaching issues. The offensive line was poor. I'm sitting here writing my notes, watching this game yesterday, being ready to be like, oh, when Jordan Love has his full complement of weapons healthy, they are going to be a problem. They're going to be a team to contend with. Look at the way that Christian Watson exploded in this game. He was awesome in the first half. Have you guys ever seen that meme of the horse where one side is drawn like Picasso did it and then the other half of it looks like a kindergartner did it? That's what the Packers are. That's what they have been. And on Friday, you guys looked at me sideways. You looked at me like I had 10 heads when I said, yes, week one feels like a must win for the Green Bay Packers. And it's because what happened to end last season was horrific. You had got to turn the page and set the tone early. You've got to say, this is not who we were. We left that in the past. And even though Josh Jacobs isn't with us, and even though Micah Parsons won't be with us until likely week 6, we are going to show not only ourselves, but the rest of this division that they can expect something different than what they saw last year. And unfortunately, it's more of the same. And it feels today like the Green Bay Packers are headed for disaster.
27: So if we're slicing up the blame pie, Smalls, who gets the lion's share of it? Is it Jordan Love or Matt LaFleur following what happened yesterday at U.S. Bank Stadium?
24: I'm going to give it more to Matt LaFleur, not only because of the coaching decisions, but because of the penalties, the offensive line play. There was just a lot of things that looked in disarray. And to me, even though Jordan Love certainly deserves some of the blame of what we saw in the second half, more of it is on coaching than it is on the quarterback.
0: Well, let's talk about some of the biggest storylines from this. So this was the biggest one. Up 22-17, field goal made 25-17. There was a penalty on Minnesota. Matt LaFleur says, take the points off the board. Let's go for it, fourth and one. And Minnesota and Brian Flores' defense stops them.

0: elaborate, please. Smalls' eyes just widened on that one.
1: Well, I mean, what do you want me to say?
0: Well, I'm saying if you're going to say that Caleb being the best quarterback in the NFL.
1: I don't know how much I've got to elaborate. They scored 59 points in week one.
0: But that,
1: what are you asking me to do?
2: Also, he did it in a variety of ways. Obviously, through the air with the passing shot. His legs yesterday, unbelievable. Some of the throws that he made, unbelievable. He was awesome yesterday.
0: He's so much better than your quarterback. Let's just be honest.
2: He's great.
0: He's so much better than Jordan Love. I trust him more in a big spot. I trust the head coach QB combination way more. He's won a division. Jordan Love is not. Jordan Love is as likable of a person. He's the nicest guy in the world.
1: Can we be fair to Jordan Love for a second, though?
0: Yeah.
1: Jordan Love ain't never had a run game like this. Not like this.
0: He had Aaron Jones and Josh Jacobs, though.
1: Okay, that's great. He's never had a run game like this. We respect Aaron Jones and Josh Jacobs' talent.
0: Mm-hmm.
1: But I'm looking at Monongai and Swift in that offensive line and the scheme. Evan, that was the fourth game in the Ben Johnson era where they rushed for over 200 yards. But he's only been the coach for 20 games.
2: Yeah.
0: Think about it.
1: 20 games he's been the head coach. Four times they've rushed for over 200 yards. Eight times they've rushed for over 150 yards.
2: Mm.
1: 14 times they've rushed for over 100 yards. Jordan Love has never had the consistency of a running game like this. Now, I'm not going to use that as an excuse because his predecessors in Green Bay didn't always have consistent running games, and that was an impediment to them having success at the highest level of the sport. But when you do the compare and contrast, Caleb Williams has more raw physical ability than Jordan Love, and Caleb Williams has had more success as a quarterback that's starting in the NFC North than Jordan Love, even though he's been there half the time.
0: What Caleb and Ben Johnson have done is so smart because Ben Johnson came in and the first thing he did was basically say to the front office, get me linemen. Joe Tooney is going to be a Hall of Famer one day, yes. Right? He just wins yes. with the Patriots and the Chiefs and now winning with the Bears. And they wanted to build a run-first team with the number one overall pick quarterback.
1: Jonah Jackson, maybe went out and got him. Darnell Wright was a first round pick from a previous regime, but he's a good player. Like, they focused on the offensive line.
0: Packers just got a million wide receivers, and now they've actually shortened the list of wide receivers, and Watson's good. But, I mean, it's just, the reality is the Bears put up 59 points, and all Ben Johnson and Caleb Williams do is talk the talk and walk the walk behind it.
2: Yeah, the offense was great, though, but in order to get where they want to go, the defense has got to be much better.
0: Does it? Honestly, does it?
1: Like, you're going to have to stop somebody at some point.
2: Are you thinking a greatest show on turf vibe where you're just going to put up a ton of points and the defense just has to try? I'm dismissing that defense, but I'm just saying when that offense was so prolific, the defense certainly had room there to be less than stellar every single game.
3: That team had the fourth best scoring defense in the NFL, though.
0: But my response to you is going to be you saw it up close and personal. You were in St. Louis at the time. You tell me, does it look like that?
2: The offense?
0: Yeah.
2: Are they putting up 59 points?
0: Greatest show on grass. I mean,
1: what you're trying to be is 2006 Indianapolis Colts with Peyton Manning. But you're comparing him to Peyton Manning.
0: or Kurt Warner.
2: But you're the number one overall.
0: Further review next.
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1: Oh, listen to other sports we like on ESPN Radio, ESPN2, and ESPNU. Evan Cohen is late to the party, coming back from break, so I'm going to take over. And this is a Punt Further Review. At 7 o'clock, I'll give you the rundown, the three-pack of things that are top of mind for me coming off of the weekend that was in sports. So without further ado, let's get to it.
20: Number three.
1: Was Saturday night a Heisman moment for Arch? Upset win for the Longhorns over the number one ranked Ohio State Buckeyes in what was the largest comeback for the program since 2007. Down 20 in the second half, number 16 put the team on his back and played backyard football. Never mind that his top two weapons had critical jobs in the first half that would have been game-changing plays. Arch persevered. He made play after play, including key fourth and long conversions. He used his legs. He showed off his arms. He made tight window throws and maybe most importantly displayed composure. Certainly feels like a signature win in his collegiate career, and it should put him at the front of the line for college football's most prestigious award.
0: Yeah, when I watched this Sunday morning, because I fell asleep at 23-3.
2: You did?
0: I'm not going to lie. 23-3, out like a light. I thought Arch was terrible in what I saw live. And then I watched the next time. Because they won.
2: Yes.
0: And I was wrong, and Arch was awesome. And we're talking about more name than game. And, well, he was for the first three quarters. I mean, the way they started the game.
1: No, he balled. Arch played well.
0: In the fourth quarter.
1: No, he played well in the first half.
0: I didn't think so.
1: What do you mean? Cam Coleman dropped the pass that ends up being a pick. Ryan Wingo had one in the end zone, hit him in his hands. Those were great throws.
0: There was one name and one name only for me in the first three quarters of that game, and that was Jeremiah Smith. I could not even fathom how good that man. He's better than most of the wide receivers in the NFL right now. Let's be honest. He'd be a top 10 receiver in the NFL right now. And that's not meant to be insulting towards anyone else. He's just that good. But what Arch did was phenomenal in that fourth quarter. They're the number one team in the country now for

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12: you. What's up?
11: I'm going to give you three choices. I'm going to introduce the newest one because we've talked about the previous two. If you missed any of it, go back and listen to the podcast of today's show on the ESPN app or wherever you get your podcasts. The LA Chargers yesterday lost to the Arizona Cardinals. Let me say that again. The LA Chargers lost to the Arizona Cardinals 26-14. Justin Herbert, 17 of 27, 209, touchdown, and an interception. Not exactly very impressive on field yesterday for him. Jacoby Brissett was better than him. Jacoby Brissett and the Arizona Cardinals, sneaky, have some good weapons. Jeremiah Love, Wilson, and Harrison Jr., wide receivers, obviously, in the
12: mix. He's starting to come on a little bit now.
11: They actually have a lot of weapons. But that's a horrific loss, okay?
13: At home, no less.
11: Largest week one upset since 2018. Plus 350 was the favorite for the Chargers.
12: Oof.
11: So here are your three choices. Worst loss of the weekend.
13: Mm.
11: Chargers, Packers, or Ohio State?
12: Oh, to me, it's by far the Packers.
11: By far?
12: By far.
11: Tell me why.
12: Well, I mean, they didn't have their starting quarterback for three quarters. And they had a double-digit lead in the fourth quarter. Like, how's that even possible?
11: Well, Ohio State had a
12: lead. Excuse me, not in the fourth quarter. A double-digit lead late in the second half.
11: Yeah, 22-10.
12: Yeah. How's that? I don't know how that's arguable.
13: Well, I'll argue it.
12: Please.
13: I'm not in any way trying to minimize what we saw from Green Bay yesterday. It was horrific. That
12: yes.
13: Second half, that fourth quarter, horrific, problematic, whatever upsetting adjective you want to assign to them, I'm not going to fight you on it. However, we talked about the Vikings being a team with that defense, their weapons. Justin Jefferson was awesome yesterday.
12: Yeah, he
13: He's
12: was.
13: Awesome.
12: Yeah, he was.
13: And that coaching staff, as a team, if they could get the right quarterback play or just a quarterback who's not an impediment to them as a team that could potentially compete for and win that division.
11: Wentz was that, wasn't he, for the most part?
13: Yesterday?
11: Yeah. I'm saying
13: without a doubt.
11: Kind of did that for them.
13: Without a doubt. We had said nothing positive about the Arizona Cardinals all offseason. The only positive thing we've said is, who are they going to pick?

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12: second and five. Browns opening drive from the Jacksonville 28-yard line. Deshaun under center. They pick up the blitz. Now he's pressured. Now he runs, and now he's picked off. It's intercepted. There goes that first drive. Fourier Aluakin brings it back across the Jacksonville 40. He's tackled by Elton Jenkins at the 41.
16: Tackled by Elton Jenkins. That is Andrew Siciliano, Cleveland Browns Radio Network, heard on ESPN 850, WKNR in Cleveland. Elton Jennings plays offense. That's when you know it's a bad day for the Cleveland Browns as they get destroyed by the Jacksonville Jaguars 34-10, along with Michelle Smallman, Chris Canty, Evan Cohen with you. And joining us now, our friend, the really big show, the Tony Rizzo Show in Cleveland. Tony Rizzo Show, 8 until 9 a.m. Eastern on YouTube. And then the really big show, 9 until noon Eastern. It is the great Tony Rizzo joining us here on Sportsman Life. Okay, he's got beef. Go ahead, Rizzy. Go
19: ahead. Right off the bat.
20: Is it the pork chops you were smoking yesterday, Riz?
19: No, but believe me, they were good. Hey, Pat. 213, Costello. 213. That's when you text me about coming on this show. It wasn't even halftime, Pat.
21: It was too late, really. I should have texted you earlier.
19: What? Like, you couldn't wait till end of the game? You couldn't wait till... I'm on my phone. I'm working. I'm watching the game. I'm tweeting. I'm being... Pat Costello, hey, Riz, would you like to come on? Like, you couldn't wait for the carcass to be cleaned off the field?
21: What did we need to wait for?
19: You got 213, bro. 213, Pat.
21: We saw it on the opening drive,
19: you.
21: Riz. I didn't need to wait.
19: Yeah, I got you. Thanks for giving us a chance.
16: Riz, what bothers you the most from this weekend? There's three choices. Here we go. Ohio State, the Browns, or Pat?
19: Right now, Pat, guys, seriously, let me say this. At no point, I felt so bad. You know, we're home of the Browns. I'm a giant Browns fan. I've done this for 40 years. I mean, could you imagine covering the Browns for 40 years? I've done it. We were good, though, Michelle. We were good at one time when I got into this in the 80s. Anyway, yeah, I did. CeCe, the 80s.
20: There was a time.
19: The big shoulder pad, CeCe. That's when I covered the team. Yeah. So listen. You're telling me that was your best chance. I kept hearing Todd Monken's got some splaining to do. I'm going to tell you that right now. Because he claims this was his decision. You're telling me that was the best chance to win was Deshaun Watson. He's a shell of himself, guys. He can't, the guy's shot. See, 680 days is 680 days. He looked like he hadn't played in 1,680 days. He couldn't hit a receiver. He was checking down. He was running. It was one check and run. He was rattled. He can't do this. You're telling me that's what you saw in practice and you marched that out there? I cannot understand A, the decision to start him, and B, you know, it's the old line. The bus driver gets lost. I'm not firing you. I'm firing the guy who hired you. Well, how in the hell thought that guy gave you the best chance to win? I don't know what they're watching in practice, guys.
22: Riz, far be it from me to assume that the Browns front office is playing chess but not checkers, but given the dynamic of the top two quarterbacks for their team and how the fan base feels about them respectively, how much of it was deciding that it was easier to transition from Watson to Sanders versus doing it the other way in terms of the decision to start Deshaun Watson at the beginning of the season?
19: CeCe, I've heard you talk, and I've been saying it for months. How did the Shador played 7 games last year, went 3-4, won his last 2? I don't care what the numbers were. I don't know. Is it W's and L's or is it numbers? Okay, his numbers weren't good. The kid won 3 out of 4 with the worst offense in the league. He won his last 2 games, and you throw him in a competition with a guy who hasn't played in 2.5 years? They have no faith in Shador. I don't know why they don't. Now, is he going to play? Hell yeah. The question this morning is, how long is Watson going to play? How long is Monken going to do this and put everybody through this? I don't see any path where he improves. This guy needs to play 10, 12, 14 games of football to get back. Are we going to have to watch that? Are we going to have, and by the way, he's not going to be here next year. There's some giant poison pill in the contract. And why is he even playing? Well, why is he even on the team? He's not part of your future. They told us it was a big swing and a miss, and all of a sudden, they bring him back, and that's what they put on the field? Man, is that a bad look.
0: Riz, it's so bad. And, you know, to steal from CeCe, Chestnut Checkers, I was wondering at the outset of all of this, if

0: maybe this was the Browns trying to dissimulate or trick us into thinking that they think Deshaun Watson was going to be good. If they don't believe in Watson and they don't believe in Shador and they're thinking, well, we're going to lose all these games anyway and put ourselves in a position to draft the quarterback of the future, maybe we just trot out Deshaun Watson because we're paying him. We're paying him an arm and a leg. So if we're going to lose, why doesn't he just go out there and take the lumps and lose? Is there any truth behind that? Because I am trying for the life of me to come up with any reason why they would put him out there.
1: Well, I believe the coaching staff thought that they could get him to play better than he did yesterday. I have to go. I have to take them at their word. Guys, what we're talking about here is tanking. What we call it is sophisticated tanking. Okay. It's not an all out tank job where you're playing Talon Green. And God bless him. The kid looks great, but he's not ready to be a quarterback yet in this league. That's full on tanky. This is a little more sophisticated. How's that locker room? How do you go in that locker room this morning and tell them your best chance to win in Tampa against an angry Baker Mayfield who wants revenge is giving you the best chance to win with Deshaun Watson? How is that going
2: to
1: happen?
2: They know that Watson doesn't give them the best chance to win, which is why they played uninspired football yesterday. The locker room told you how they feel about it.
1: Guys, we lost Myles Garrett and Jim Schwartz, and everybody's like, it'll be okay. It wasn't okay.
2: No.
1: I give Trevor Lawrence a lot of credit. He looked really good yesterday. They picked up where they left off. But that defense was terrible. Five new guys on the offensive line looked like five new guys on the offensive line. It's pure torture for us guys watching. I want you to know, I feel for this fan base so badly. It has been so hard. We have a line. It takes courage to be a Browns fan. Mm. It does. It takes courage. It does. You've got to have courage.
2: You probably have to have a couple of beverages.
0: No, totally.
1: Yeah. Or smoke pork chops.
3: He's the king of Cleveland, so Tony Rizzo. Yeah. Really big show, ESPN Cleveland. Tony Rizzo show, 8 a.m. Eastern, really big show, 9 a.m. Eastern, ESPN Cleveland, the land on demand. Smalls is a follow-up on that.
0: Yeah, Riz, we've talked a lot about the quarterback position. What's your early grade on what you've seen out of Todd Monken at head coach?
1: Well, guys, his first big move was to start Deshaun Watson week one. How does that look right now? I mean, he got hired to fix the offense. Remember? Jim Schwartz was in on that, and when they didn't hire Schwartz, he got mad and left, and they said, well, we want to redo the offense. How's the offense look? It looks bad. Todd's got a lot to fix here in 1 week, and I want to see. Last night he said it's not all the quarterback's fault. Okay, it is his fault. A lot of it's his fault. You're the quarterback of the team. It's professional sports. You get paid $46 million or whatever it is this year. Mm. When you play like that, you got to take the heat. Watson knows it. He knows it.
3: Riz, how I see it, tell me I'm wrong on this. How I see it is Watson gets one more start. They lose on the road to Tampa. It hits rock bottom. Baker kind of dances all over the grave, so to speak. Whoa. And then Shador comes back and starts at home. Do you see it that way?
1: When they named Deshaun the starter, I said it was a two-game audition. I'm starting to think, I don't know, if he looks that bad in the first half in Tampa, I was thinking about it yesterday at halftime. Put the kid in. Put in the kid. Why not see what the kid's got right now? Yeah, Evan, I don't see a path where if he looks like that again, maybe Todd will say, hey, one game, I've got to see it again. Okay, I don't, but if they do, fine. There's no way they can trot that guy out there with that kind of play at home. You saw what happened in the preseason game. By the way, I think he's still rattled about all that. I do.
2: Yeah, Riz, I will say this. I mean, Todd Monken, better be careful that you don't lose your locker room early in the season by going with a guy like Deshaun Watson, who the vets don't trust to be under center playing quarterback.
1: I trust Monken to feel that out.
2: Riz, I do want to ask you this, because it was a lot of bad down in Jacksonville yesterday. Were there any positives for the Cleveland Browns?
1: Yeah. I thought Mason Graham played a really good game. And I thought, you know, our receivers, the young receivers, I know Concepcion had a fumble, but Concepcion in Boston, who caught a touchdown, if they could get somebody to throw him the ball, CeCe, they'd look pretty good. Okay. But that's all I got, guys.
3: You started positives, and Rich just started laughing. He started laughing at the idea of positives with the Browns.
0: Do you blame him?
3: No, I don't blame him.
0: He's been doing this since the 80s.
1: God.
0: He's defeated.
3: Riz, we got to ask you about one other thing, though. We have to. We have to ask you about Ohio State.
1: Yeah. That's...
3: I fell asleep in the fourth quarter. I watched it on Sunday morning.
1: Hey, 23-10 is the last score I saw. You can't blow that game. They handle it. The good news is they'll be okay. Hopefully they'll learn from this. Guys, the college football season now is long. Four playoff games is if you can get in, anything can happen. The teams that look good right now, they got three more months to go before the playoffs start. So let's see how that goes. But we were very disappointed. Thought they played a great game for three quarters, but Coach Day said it. Got to win the fourth quarter. I'll give Manning and Texas a lot of credit. I don't know. Sark looked like the most shocked guy on anybody on the field.
3: Like, wait, we won? After that. We actually did this?
1: Yeah, right. You see him? He looked like... but it was a tough pill to swallow. Hey, man, the guards won yesterday. Give me a break.
3: You know what? It's funny. I was just going to say, it's September 14th, yeah. And Riz and ESPN Cleveland onto the Guardians wild card and whether or not Peyton Watson is a good fit next to Jared Allen and Evan Mobley. One game with the Browns and they're done. They're done. He's the king of Cleveland, Tony Rizzo. Always a pleasure. Thank you, Rizzy. We appreciate it.
1: Thank you, Pat. Thanks, Pat. I'll hear from you again, buddy, I'm sure, in the first quarter next week.
3: Yeah. So, again, the point, great stuff with Tony Rizzo. The point is, when Pat's reaching out from a guest perspective, a lot of times you're going to wait to see how the game plays out. Say, like, oh, this is a big game. We should talk to somebody about this.
2: Nah.
3: Pat wrote it off in the first quarter. He's like, all right, this will be a storyline tomorrow.
2: Yeah.
3: More of Pat Costello with I'm Over It next. We're on Sportsmanlike, presented by Progressive.
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0: changing from a 4-3 defense to a 34 defense, just the level of awareness when it comes to run fit, the timing of it all can be a challenge. And it seems like the personnel that the Cowboys have in place are struggling to figure that out.
1: So is it reason to panic if you're Dallas? Because obviously the defense is going to be hugely important if you're trying to be Gotti, if you're trying to get to the Super Bowl.
0: Yeah.
1: But because they have, what, 8 new starters, you talked about those offseason additions, a first-time play caller, do they need to be, Cowboys fans, a little patient and letting this defense come together?
0: No, or are you
1: already sounding the alarm?
0: No, you got to panic. And I'm going to tell you why you got to panic.
1: Okay.
0: You struggled against a quarterback that's mobile and a coordinator that is more than willing to use design quarterback runs. Your next two opponents for the Dallas Cowboys, Washington Commanders and the Baltimore Ravens.
1: Two quarterbacks that could do the same thing?
0: You're damn right.
2: No, all-time great runners at the quarterback.
0: All-time great runners. Both of those dudes. All-time great. Like, Jaden Daniels, phenomenal runner. Lamar Jackson, the greatest running quarterback of all time.
1: Like, yeah.
2: Who's really now a passing quarterback, which is amazing.
1: We can still beat you with the legs.
2: I know, but that's just to point out his greatness.
1: He's outrageous.
2: Just to point out his greatness, right?
0: Yeah. So, I mean, that's why you panic. It's a copycat league.
1: Mm-hmm.
0: And
1: the blueprint is out.
0: The Dallas Cowboys struggled with that in week one. Those other teams are going to test them to see if they got it fixed.
2: I think that the Giants, though, to your point, though, very quickly on the Giants, their big moves that on offense, they drafted Maui Noa from Miami along the offensive line. They brought in Patrick Ricard, a fullback, and they brought in likely a tight end. That tells you the boring offense is by design. We're going, yes, they have Malik Nabers. Yes, Scadaboo's doing flips and everything like that. And Dart can run the football and he was great last night. You draft a guard, you bring in a fullback, and you bring in a tight end. They're telling you we're trying to create every drive 4 minutes or longer, even if it's boring. And I love every part of it.
0: And oh, by the way, I've got some nice guys out wide to get the ball to. Malik Nabers.
2: Cherry on top.
0: He looks great. Malachi Fields, the rookie out of, you know, Virginia, looked great. Last night, like,
2: they covered, by the way.
0: Yeah.
1: He said
2: Virginia.
1: They were.
2: I know, but they were favored by 47 and they covered.
0: Yeah,
2: whatever,
0: I mean,
2: it was.
0: Norfolk State. Sorry, Michael Vick.
2: Yeah. 25th ranked team.
1: Really,
2: could
1: you say enjoy
0: really
1: the check?
0: Sorry. Yeah.
2: Oh, we were 2-1 in college.
1: Is that what
0: enjoy
1: you said?
0: This check with this ass kicking.
2: 2-1 for our alumni base, or alma mater this week.
1: Okay, yeah. Illinois
2: the one
1: lost
2: that
1: to Duke.
2: Lost.
1: Illinois lost to Duke. The Packers lost to the Vikings. It was a terrible football weekend for me. Terrible.
2: Which QB was more of a disappointment that most people have in the top 10, Jordan Love or Justin Herbert? We'll find out from someone who loves both of them next. We're on Sportsmanlike, presented by Progressive Insurance.
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0: love Herbert. The Bears score in 59. All the teams score in 30-plus. Some of the Kyler's injury. But, like, Love and Herbert are humongous storylines because everyone wants to tell us they're top 10. Top 10 at what? We'll dive into next. 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But first, sorry, I got worked up here. You know what Deep I call breath. On that? Them in the top 10? Cap. You know where I get my cap? Lids. Still got it.
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0: 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What's up, Lee?
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8: It's the fourth-ranked Texas Longhorns hosting the top-ranked team in the nation, the Ohio State Buckeyes. Burning
0: Texas over Ohio State, the college football moment this week brought to you by the Lawnmower Ultra from Manscaped. No doubt the moment. Now, there were a lot of big games in college football this weekend. Of course, Michigan upsetting Oklahoma. You had Oklahoma State upsetting Oregon 39-31. Drew Mestemaker did a tremendous job snapping a 10-game FBS losing streak for Oklahoma State. You got big games.
3: Cooking.
0: Oh, big time. Big games from Gunnar Stockton, 5 touchdowns for Georgia. Our guy CJ Carr, 4 touchdowns for Notre Dame. Josh Hoover for Indiana had 4 touchdowns. Chambliss for Mississippi getting ready for the game against LSU this week had a big game. Jaden Maivia with a 5 touchdown performance for USC. Rocco Becht, Anthony Becht, former NFL player's son at Penn State, had a big game. Kevin Jennings for SMU has been really good, 5 touchdowns, but none of them compare to what Texas did in beating Ohio State, coming back from 23-3 down, 21 unanswered points. Texas was a disaster early on, a fumble in the first play, INT right after that. They were just brutal, but just a tremendous job. The largest fourth quarter comeback against an AP number one team ever. CeCe, how did they do it? And how did Arch do it, really?
3: I'm still trying to figure it out. I didn't think that Texas had anybody that could cover Jeremiah Smith, and I'm trying to determine whether or not Bo Masco and the Texas Longhorns secondary did the job in the second half, or whether it was Arthur Smith shutting down Jeremiah Smith. Mm-hmm. And for those that don't know, Arthur Smith is the offensive coordinator for Ohio State. So I don't know, but to me it felt a lot like Ohio State took their foot off the gas, and Arch Manning and the Texas Longhorn offense was more than willing to oblige in terms of giving them a game. And it resulted in the second largest comeback against an AP number one ranked team in college football history.
7: So the classic question, CeCe, more comeback or collapse?
3: I got to give credit to Arch Manning on the comeback because of the fourth down conversions, right? Mm-hmm. When you got multiple fourth down conversions, game on the line, and you're starting in the third quarter, that just shows you what Arch is capable of. There was a sense of urgency there for Texas, and it feels like Sark let him off the leash a little bit, and you started to see the second reaction plays become more fluid, and that resulting in a lot of explosives downfield. It felt like everybody in that skill position core, whether it was Hollywood Smothers or Cam Coleman or Ryan Wingo, they felt more comfortable when Arch started to do things more off script. So I will give full credit to the Texas Longhorns for being able to mount that comeback, but it doesn't happen unless Ohio State opens the door, which is taking their foot off the gas, their kicker missing a 45-yard field goal that would have gave them a 9-point lead late. Like, there are a lot of things that Ohio State did wrong to set the stage for Arch's magic to happen in Austin on Saturday night.
7: Yeah, there's truth on both sides, right?
3: Yeah.
7: But I do want to give Arch credit for the composure he showed down the stretch, completing 11 of his final 15 passes. He stepped up when they needed him to. He needed a big-time signature win, and he certainly got it, beating number one Ohio State at home, especially after what happened last year. But Ohio State, we always look for things that could be predictive, even this early on in the season, especially this early on in the season, I should say. Do you know in their past 5 games decided by 10 or fewer points, Ohio State has lost 4 of those games?
3: Mm.
7: I think just because of the tremendous run of success that they've had, they're one of those benefit of the doubt teams for most people, especially in college football. But when games are close, they haven't been able to have success the way that we expect them to.
0: Are you putting that on Ryan Day? Are you saying it's a shot at Ryan Day?
7: It's hard to totally overreact to that based on the complete body of work. But yeah, I would say the coaching certainly plays a factor in that.
0: You know who's really good at one-score games, we learned yesterday in the NFL, is Nick Sirianni, just pointing that out because he has been really good and people don't want to give him any credit. This is a weird thing.
7: Such a random slip-in.
3: How does Nick Sirianni get a slip-in? We're talking about Texas, Ohio State.
0: He wins. You don't think Ryan Day and Nick Sirianni are equivalent in terms of their status with their own team, their fan base, and the way in which we look at them, college and pro? You don't think Nick Sirianni is the pro version of Ryan Day and vice versa? I think they're literally exactly the same how we
7: actually
0: view them.
7: Actually, that's a pretty good comparison.
0: You're welcome. So now,
3: here's the difference. They're talking about firing Nick Sirianni after he won the big one. They're not talking about firing Ryan Day after he won a national champion Ohio State.
0: If he loses another game or blows another lead, I bet you people start to say that.
3: They're not firing Ryan Day.
0: I'm not saying they should. What I'm saying is I think they're treated the same. Back to Texas for a second. Weird statement, but I believe it to be true. You beat Ohio State that way, there's nobody you should lose to the rest of the way. Period. Next sentence. Their schedule is impossible.
7: They have a really tough schedule.
0: So which one is it? There's nobody they should lose to if you can win a game like that after you're down 23-3 against Ohio State. Slash, you have at Tennessee, Oklahoma. I'm just talking about later in the season. Ole Miss, at Mizzou, they're 20th in the country. At LSU, they're 7th in the country. Your final regular season game is at A&M. They're 9th in the country. So are they going undefeated because they have this kind of momentum? Or cool, you won that game, all-time memorable game, but get ready for the gauntlet the rest of the way here.
3: So you're saying the schedule is going to beat them more than any given opponent?
0: I'm saying that. So, exactly. So the schedule is seemingly is so difficult, but I would think not having played at that level, I played, of course, just not at that level, that the mindset of confidence, when you can come back against Ohio State down 23-3, you think you can beat anyone, right?
3: Yeah, but here's the thing, though, Ev. This is long gone are the days of the BCS. This is not a situation where you've got to run the table in the regular season to ensure that you're going to have a shot at playing for a national championship. With their win over Ohio State, even if they lose to two of those ranked opponents, you're still talking about them being a lock to get into the college football playoff.
0: And then with
3: Arch Manning as my quarterback, I'll take my chances.
0: Right. So they get in even with losses. We revert back to that win as they can beat anyone. We're on sports.
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19: 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No Tanamera. 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What's his story, Juan?
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7: There's nothing worse than waking up sick.
0: And this time of year, with the kids back in school, surrounded by hundreds of others.

0: to force the too far for the 2-point conversion at the end. Jaden Daniels was very critical of him in that moment. So Washington is not a great football team. We know that. We don't think they're going to necessarily be back to the NFC title game like they were a couple of years ago. But Philadelphia gets the job done, and Jalen Hurts won. A.J. Brown, nothing in terms of winning so far, if you're going to do the compare and contrast.
1: A.J. Brown's also banged up.
0: I know, and I'm not...
2: He's going to kick a man when he's down.
0: No, but the Patriots...
1: He's also going to be out for a while.
0: Right. I'm a Patriots fan.
1: And also didn't really play in the game.
0: Yeah. I'm a Patriots fan. They deserve to be beat up a little bit for the way that they blew that lead. That's
2: but A.J. Brown, say, he was hurt.
1: That's why I don't know if we can say Jalen Hurts won, A.J. Brown zero in the divorce, when A.J. Brown didn't really get a chance to say much and won't for a while.
0: 2020 draft. We talk about it all the time. Joe Burrow, Tua, Justin Herbert, Jordan Love, Jalen Hurts. One of those guys wins all the time.
1: Oh, there's a definitive clear-cut driver in that group, and it's Jalen Hurts.
0: But no one agrees with you on that. I do. CeCe does.
1: Now,
0: the masses do not agree with you on that.
1: Well, you can't argue the success that he's had.
0: People literally argue the success he's had and say it's not because of him.
1: Well, then here's what I think is so amazing about that argument. If you're not going to say it's Jalen Hurts, who's the through line? Then Nick Sirianni, you're going to give him credit? Because nobody wants to give him credit
0: that
1: either.
0: That is no, the Jason McCoy
2: I'm more than willing to give Jalen Hurts credit.
1: That's what I'm saying. You got to pick one. And I know Howie Roseman in the front office is just excellent at their craft. They continuously keep their foot on the gas and put the pieces out there for Jalen Hurts and Nick Sirianni. But we always talk about head coach quarterback duos. If you're not going to give Jalen Hurts success, by default, you give it to Nick Sirianni. If you're not going to give it to Nick Sirianni, by default, you have to give it to Jalen Hurts. So to all the Eagles haters out there, pick a side. Because one or the other is responsible for the tremendous amount of success that this group has had.
0: Undoubtedly correct. Undoubtedly correct. And they continue to win football games. That is their only responsibility. Like, we want to dress this up so much. Like, what Jordan Love could do, what Justin Herbert could do, what Joe Burrow did 1 year going to the Super Bowl, which was great, and what he could do. And Mike McDaniel, Tua, and that offense, those years with the efficient... Jalen Hurts just wins every year, and everyone questions him every year.
2: I can't wait for that week three matchup that the Eagles have in Chicago with the Bears.
1: Ooh.
2: After what happened last year on Black Friday, where the Bears ran for damn near 300 yards, I can't wait to see
1: that one.
2: That's
1: going to be a
2: good game. That's going to be fun.
0: Love.
2: Monday Night Football.
1: I will say this about the Eagles. There were some stuff to be encouraged by with their offense yesterday. Last year, they had issues on the offensive line. I'd still say that's worth monitoring as the season progresses.
0: Guess what? Jalen can run away from whoever runs at him. So
2: no, he couldn't. He didn't run away from Sonny Styles yesterday.
1: Okay,
2: he ran over Saquon Barkley on his way to sacking the quarterback.
0: One play.
1: Monster.
2: Okay.
0: Jalen Hurts led them to a win. That's it. 3 touchdown passes. That's it.
2: It was great. Hey, listen.
0: 2 more points to the other team.
2: As far as season openers go, Jalen Hurts checked the box.
0: Do your job.
2: He checks the box.
0: That's right.
2: No question.
0: Coming up, Love Herbert. I don't think any of us love Herbert right now. Which one is more disappointing between the two? We'll discuss next. We're on Sportsmanlike, presented by Progressive Insurance.
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18: You are making a coach something he's not. He's capable of blowing a game at any time, regardless of the lead. How you can assume that a game is over at any point, given his ability as a coach and the games that you've seen. You can never take a game for granted with him
19: Homer,
18: as the coach, correct?
19: Homer, let me ask.
18: They should let him go tonight. They just don't have an option. They made him an extension.
19: Come on.
18: I don't have anybody else.
19: Come on.
18: He earned the ability to get fired.
15: The Packers postgame on ESPN Wisconsin, Steve the Homer True, suggesting Matt LaFleur go tonight. And then really good analysis from Mark Tauscher, former Packer. You know what you got from him? Come on. Come on. Come on. Paid the big bucks for that analysis there from Tausch. Really good. Fired last night. Would you have been okay with that, Smalls?
1: No.
15: But?
1: I don't want to overreact, but I am freaking out.
15: Six in a row, blown leads. Homer is not wrong to sit there and question whether or not LaFleur can do this. He's not wrong to do that. Whether another team would hire him or not.
2: The organization took a week to decide whether or not they were going to bring him back.
15: Right.
2: Right? Before they reached an agreement on a, quote, multi-year contract extension. I would love to know how long that extension is. They didn't announce that aspect of it. But, yeah, I mean, this was tenuous at best when you describe the job security of Matt LaFleur over the last couple of years.
15: You just said something, and there's some breaking news in college sports I'll get to in a second here, but you just said something that hit a nerve with me. So for the last however many years, you always go back to, and I've never agreed with it, but you've always been consistent with it to your credit. You've always gone back to how that 2 week span, 2-3 years ago, when the Eagles needed time to decide if Sirianni was the guy. And you've always harped on, I will never forget that, because if I question him, I can relate to their questioning of him. If we're going to be consistent, which you always are, we're going to have to now do that with the Packers.
2: Yes.
15: He has to then get the Eagles-Sirianni treatment, which you and I, Smalls, do not agree with, because we think Sirianni is really good. But yes, if CeCe's being consistent, which he is, it's the same circumstance. It's the, are we sure?
1: And they weren't sure.
15: Right. And it's moments like that where Steve the Homer True on ESPN Wisconsin is saying, get rid of them tonight. That's not just a one-off. That's a six-game losing streak where four of the six games for Green Bay, were blown leads. 22-10, they had a lead against Carson Wentz, and they blew it because LaFleur took points off the board.
1: They've been outscored 110-35. In the second half during this six-game losing streak. They've been absolutely manhandled. It's really...

0: The ACC when it comes to Power Four conferences? Third or fourth
1: at best. Yeah.
0: Okay. He's 22-27 in ACC play.
2: Oof.
1: Okay, so you brought it up.
0: How can he be your coach?
1: Would you go after Deion?
0: If you have national title expectations and you acknowledge that the ACC is at best third when it comes to the Power Four conferences, and he has a record 5 games under .500 in conference play, how can that be your head coach?
2: It can't be, especially with the money that you're pouring into this program.
0: But that's the problem. They're not pouring money into it because they're bottom half of the league in player spending.
2: But they're going to want to.
0: Exactly. But they're not because the fans are chanting fire Mike Norvell at the Doak.
1: So do you hire Deion? Because do you have to? Obviously an alum. Deion's been a good coach. He has not been like a great coach outside of when he had Shador and Travis Hunter. But what he could do is raise insane amounts of money at his school.
2: The funds could come.
1: And then he becomes a better coach.
2: He becomes a better coach with the money. And when you're trying to woo these players to your university, you could say, I know how to have success there.
1: So would you go there?
0: If I'm Deion?
2: No, well, Deion would
1: have to go there if they offered him the job.
2: Are you asking if you're Florida State, would you go there?
1: You don't think Deion would? Both, I guess.
2: You don't think Deion would want to have
1: head, like a bobblehead right now? What's happened to you?
2: A homecoming?
0: Yeah, but I mean, I'm just thinking about the longevity of it. They're never going to move on from Deion in Colorado. He's not getting fired there.
2: Yeah.
0: So what he means for that program in terms of their relevance, they're always...
1: He is the program.
0: He is the program.
1: Bobby Batten is always the program.
0: And he can do things his way. There's such a low bar to clear in Colorado. If you go to Florida State, you are literally putting yourself in the line of fire if you're Deion Sanders. And given where that program is at relative to the other in-state rival that's in your conference that's dominating right now in Miami, with Mario Cristobal got going, I don't know that I would want to do that.
2: Okay, but you brought up Mario Cristobal, Jim Harbaugh. There's something alums. So intoxicating about being the guy to restore excellence to your program, to your school, where you have DNA there. You have blood in the ground there, as you like to say, CeCe. Yeah. And he's got examples of guys who have done it across college football, and they have been the hero. They're legends. They're idols there, which he already is at Florida State. But if you can be that guy to return and restore, it puts you on a totally different level.
1: Okay. We got to get into Monday Night Football coming up tonight between the Broncos.
0: Watch that story.
1: And the Chiefs. We're going to get into that. Plus, I do want you to answer a quick question when we come back, which is yesterday, more disappointed in Justin Love or Jordan
2: Herbert? Justin Love or Jordan Herbert?
1: Jordan Love.
2: Jordan Herbert, more disappointed in which one?
1: Plus, on this show, the AFC is represented in the Super Bowl tonight. We'll explain what that means next. We're on Sportsmanlike, presented by Progressive Insurance.
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8: 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What an NFL Sunday to kick us off. Just some highlights here. 10 teams scored 30 or more. Bears scored 59. Kyler Murray, unfortunately, injured. We'll see what happens with him. Myles Garrett, we learned that he's going to be on the IR for the Rams. MVP-type wins for Lamar and Josh Allen, two MVPs. The Saints go for two. They didn't go for one. They played for the win, got the loss against the Lions, not the tie. Matt LaFleur takes points off the board for the Packers. Are the Giants for real? Are the Jets for real? Are the Cardinals for real? Are the Raiders for real? Competing for the number one pick, you got Miami, Cleveland, Tennessee, Indy, which goes to the Jets, Atlanta. A lot of talk from Dallas, Green Bay, the Chargers, and the Bucks didn't back it up. Did Trevor Lawrence, Jalen Hurts, Jackson Dart, Caleb Williams all put themselves in the MVP conversation? Yes, it's 1 week. And

0: at Unsportslike on Instagram. I want on there. All right.
1: We will post show debate.
0: Okay. All right. Congrats to the two winners of the U.S. Open. Alexander Zverev and Alana Rybakina. I apologize if I got this pronunciation wrong. I'm bad with pronunciation. CC is amazing at it. I'm terrible at it. Great wins, both of them. U.S. Open. All the stars were out. But Zverev didn't know he won. Take a listen. Okay, so he's literally on the baseline. He thinks he won the game against Ben Shelton, and then it was Ben Shelton's serve. He did not realize he won the set, which was match point. That is actually great.
1: Because you're so locked in.
2: He was locked in.
0: But you're feeling no nerves in that spot. I was watching, so I had the two TVs set up, one on the red zone and one on that. And I'm like, maybe Shelton can find... I was rooting for Shelton, I'm not going to lie.
2: I think we all were, yeah.
1: American.
0: But that was amazing. He had no idea he won, so he didn't have the proper celebration. He did realize he won when he was being interviewed post-match and had a very odd statement towards Trinity Rodman, professional soccer player, also happens to be the girlfriend of Ben Shelton. Listen to what Zverev said post-winning the U.S. Open yesterday.
3: In Trinity, I thought you have a game today. No? Well done to you as well. You're the lucky charm, so I'm happy. Not today, but usually.
0: He's saying to the opponent's girlfriend, you're the lucky charm. She mouthed, by the way, not today, because they lost. He lost.
1: Her man lost.
2: Roll with the winners, Trinity.
0: Smalls, you're giving me a look.
1: Well, if I was Trinity Rodman, I don't know how I would receive that.
2: Flattered?
1: Yeah, should I be flattered that you're saying I'm the good luck charm? But then also in my mind, I'm processing, is this shade because you're saying, oh, you're lucky, but not really? Because
2: no, that wasn't shade. That seemed like it was all flattery. And hey, it was good luck
1: for me
2: that you were here.
4: Dude, if I'm Ben Shelton... That's a problem. That's a problem.
2: Yes, Cam.
1: What are you going to do about it, Cam?
4: You just beat me in the U.S. Open,
2: my girl.
4: And then you're rizzing up Trinity Rodman right in front of me?
2: Exactly.
0: He wasn't intending to do that.
4: It came across that way.
2: That's exactly what he did.
0: It absolutely came across like one guy just beat another guy in tennis and now is publicly on mic hitting on his girlfriend. I mean, let's be honest.
2: Like if I won the Super Bowl and say, yeah, man, it's a great game. And thanks to Gisele Bündchen, our good luck charm.
0: What?
2: Wait a minute. What?
1: Can you imagine if you would have done that?
2: Excuse me?
1: I would like to go on a time machine and see how that plays out.
0: I'm like uncomfortable even you saying it now, 100 years later.
2: They ain't together no more. It's okay.
0: I know.
1: Yeah, that's right.
0: All right. Another one from the U.S. Open. Camera men and women had a great weekend this weekend. Chargers game. They did some great work with the camera. Also at the U.S. Open, Pierce Brosnan was there.
2: Oh, this was great.
0: Okay. James Bond.
1: I love this.
0: It's 7 minutes into the match. They go to the 007 and then they immediately show Pierce Brosnan.
2: So good.
0: That's awesome.
2: That cameraman deserves a raise.
1: A+.
0: Pierce Brosnan, not a hair out of place.
1: He's
0: impeccable.
1: He still looks like James Bond.
0: Yeah. He will never look like himself. He will only be James Bond.
2: I just want you to know, you see Pierce Brosnan embrace the gray?
1: I was just thinking that, Cece.
2: Embrace it. It's distinguished.
1: He looks so sophisticated.
0: He's a little bit better looking than
1: I am.
2: There's nobody cooler in the tri-state area than Pierce Brosnan.
5: So today we've compared Evan to Jalen Hurts and Pierce Brosnan. What are we doing?
1: It's a great day for
0: Pat, stay out of it.
1: It's a great day
0: I think we're on a good track here. Another one from the U.S. Open. So Ben Shelton, when he clinched the spot in the finals, spoke after the semifinals. And here is what Ben Shelton, great tennis player, had to say.
6: I keep on looking up at the screen like, oh, shoot, Jalen Brunson's here.
0: King of New York is an understatement.
1: They met afterwards, too.
2: King of New York.
0: And he was at the Harry Styles show, and Harry Styles stopped in the middle of it to then shout out Jalen Brunson.
1: He's a living legend.
4: Maybe Brunson's the good luck charm.
1: For whom?
4: Yeah. Or Ben Shelton. Maybe it wasn't Trinity all along.
1: So we needed Jalen there to bring home the victory, is what you're saying.
0: Hmm. So I'm not a big red meat guy. I don't eat red meat, so I'm not as good with this. But everybody says what I'm about to show is a big faux pas. Ryan Day, head coach of Ohio State, obviously blew a 20-point lead in the fourth quarter. There's a sign at College Game Day. Ryan Day puts ketchup on his brisket. It's a joke. But is that horrific?
1: Yeah, it is horrific. But Patrick Mahomes puts ketchup on a steak, and he's been pretty good.
5: As the resident brisket expert here, yeah, you can't do that.
2: Yeah, you can't do that.
0: So that's a good sign in your mind, Pat?
5: Oh, that's a great sign.
4: So he deserved to lose.
2: It's Texas.
1: They
2: take brisket very seriously.
1: Correct.
0: I'll give you another one.
1: Go search
0: when you get a chance. Jameis Winston putting on cologne behind Cam Scadaboo as he was
1: very
0: being
1: good.
0: Interviewed. Put about 100 sprays of probably Joe Malone, if it's good, cologne on himself after. Hey, he probably got it from Jackson Dart.
2: Joe Malone.
0: Cole, it's up next. We're on a Tuesday. We're on Sportsman.
7: And good morning, 656. By the way, nice job, Evan Cohen. Evan, I listened on the way in. Capiasso listened to a little bit of Babs on Sirius, talking about his dad with whitefish and the breath smell. It's a beautiful thing. Anyway, 6:56, good morning. Here we go, Monday, the day after week one NFL Sunday as we get ready for Monday Night Football. Plus, we have a little Dodgers, and boy, Cappy's excited. So's Bergie. I wonder why. That's all ahead. Plus, Shitano. I don't know what Sedano's going to be excited about. The Sedano and Cap Morning Show begins 4 minutes from right now on ESPN LA.
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2: 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Oh. It's Monday morning on the Sedano and Cap Morning Show. Week one NFL Sundays in the books. Cappy will be celebrating for the Cardinals beating the Bolts.
3: And it's down. Back to throw Herbert. Little pressure from the middle, rolls out to the right, launches one deep down the field into double coverage. Two men back there, and it is intercepted inside the 10, down to the turf. It's Andrew Wingard with the interception for the Cardinals.
2: And Bergie's Raiders get a week one win.
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5: Cousins with a play fake. He settles. He's eyeing the end zone. He's got 10 at the end of the backfield. Reaches over his head at the 5. Has the ball towards the end zone. Touchdown! What a grab by Deuce!
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13: When you mind ya.
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19: Monstrous.
7: Beto, I don't want to eat that.
20: We did it, Dad. We did it.
21: You were riding high on the stinger last time.
22: Oh, big time.
20: So, right, that's right. Of course we were.
23: So, mongrels, stay tuned.
24: Yes, good morning, 702. Almost straight up. How about that open, Cappy?
25: That was a great open.
24: Did we know we would, did we think?
25: Yeah.
24: On this day, Monday, September 14th, 2026, we would put an Arizona Cardinals highlight.
25: Awesome.
24: In an imaging open.
25: Love it.
24: And a Raiders highlight.
25: Hey, what a weekend. I mean, if the Rams are going to lose, at least make me happy by having the Chargers get embarrassed at the Rams home stadium that they rent on occasion and have the Arizona Cardinals push the Chargers around, block a punt, score a touchdown, send the few Charger fans that were there home crying. I loved it.
7: And the Raiders. Raiders are going to the Super Bowl.
24: Raiders!
25: Yeah.
24: Do you bring that JT the Brick hat? I think I got to buy one now. I can't burn that one.
25: No, you can burn it. That's the whole point. No, burn it whether they win or lose.
7: You wear it. You enjoy it. Listen to Sedano. He's still beep-bop, beep-bop.
26: I'm also watching the ETPL right now. I turned on one of my TVs, and for some reason it's on cricket.
25: Really?
26: The Castle Rockers versus the Flames, apparently.
25: Okay. All right.
26: Edinburgh versus Amsterdam.
25: People forget. Oh, by the way, the mics sound great today.
24: Yeah, so far. And Myles Garrett, by the way, not...
26: It only took 6 days.
25: I told you in the first quarter of the game last week.
24: You did.
25: He's hurt. There's something wrong with him. And listen, you never trust teams. NBA, NFL, Major League Baseball, you never trust them when it comes to injuries. They now have Myles Garrett getting the Ohtani treatment. You tried, and then you just couldn't play. So he's getting that Ohtani treatment is right. Put him on the injured reserve and get him ready for the second half of the season. This was my biggest concern with Myles Garrett. You spend all this time and energy, you make the trade, you get the superstars. And everybody, by the way, George, expected the Rams today to be at the top of everybody's NFL power rankings. So much so that last night, 60 Minutes did this whole expose on Sean McVay and about what a genius he is.
26: Mm-hmm.
25: I can't even really have this interview right now because I'm so upset about what happened at practice. I'm not even present right now.
26: So
27: I can't wait for your Cap 10 tomorrow. Where are the Rams going to be?
25: Oh, is it tomorrow?
24: I thought it was Wednesday.
27: Wednesday. Okay, so Wednesday.
25: Yeah, I'm already
27: still waiting for it.
24: Because you and I got a lot of prep to do now.
25: Yeah, Wednesday. I'm working on it. And by the way, let me tell you something right now. Week 1 of the Cap 10 is going to be about teams that you do not expect to be in the cap 10 by the end of the season.
0: By the way, I was almost able to do it for Josh Allen, but then the Texans choked.
25: Mm-hmm.
0: But I'll do it for Justin Herbert. Charlie, check down.
25: God, I loved that yesterday. What a pleasure to watch the Arizona Cardinals with their new first-time head coach and their longtime, quote-unquote, journeyman, backup, Band-Aid quarterback win that game. And by the way, George, Arizona from the NFC West looked like a much, much more physical team than the Chargers. You're at home on opening day, and you're playing against the lowly Arizona Cardinals, franchise-wise, historically speaking. And by the way, the Chargers should not be looking down at the Cardinals. I mean, the Cardinals have been to the Super Bowl twice. So it was a beautiful thing yesterday to watch the Chargers lose at the Rams' house on opening weekend. I loved it. How about you? Anything stand out from yesterday, week one?
13: No, because week one is a liar. Week one is the... Okay, think of it this way. Remember when you were young, Cappy?
25: Mm, I still
13: and
25: am young.
13: No, you're not. And you'd go to the bar, right? And it's dark, right? And, you know, this, you know, if you're a woman or a man, it doesn't really matter. You go into the bar, right? It's dark, right? They're playing fun songs like Blink 182 or, you know, Rob Bass and DJ Easy Rock or maybe some Tupac or Biggie or whatever. They're getting, you know, it's getting late in the night, right? Maybe they're playing some rock and some Joan Jett or something, whatever it is that, you know, they're playing at the, from the jukebox, let's call it.
25: Wow. You're talking old school now.
13: And, you know, it's dark and, you know, some guy or girl, right, may look good to you in that lighting. And then you're there talking to him or her and, you know, you're having, you know, adult libations, you're having great conversation, and then the lights go on at like 1:30 or for whatever for last call, and then you're like, ooh, looks different. He looks different. She looks different in this light. And that's what week one is. Week one is a liar. Week one is the person at the bar who looks great under the dark lights, and then the lights come on and you're like, ooh, wait, no, that didn't look the way I thought it looked. He didn't look the way I thought he looked. You know, so that's just it. Like, I don't overreact to week one because let me ask you a question.
25: All right, you go ahead.
13: Didn't the Raiders beat the team that represented the AFC in the Super Bowl last year in week one?
25: Yes, last year, week one, Raiders went on the road, beat the Patriots, and nobody had any expectation that the Patriots were going to be any good. But at that time.
13: But nonetheless, is that not what happened?
25: That is.
13: Because
25: that
13: after week one, you would have said, you guys, particularly you guys, thought the Raiders were going to be good. And you just said it right there, thought the New England Patriots were going to be bad.
25: Right.
13: And that did not happen that way.
25: Mm-hmm.
27: If I remember correctly, I think you also said that this is the Patriots. The Patriots are not very good.
13: I don't recall saying that. I said it's week one. I don't think we can I think you guys are overreacting to week one. Mm. I'm pretty fairly consistent on week one, Greg, over 25 years.
25: Oh, really?
13: So what I would say to you is this. Last year, do you know what the Arizona Cardinals did to start the season?
25: Last year, Arizona Cardinals, week one. No, don't know. What'd they do?
13: Started 2-0, actually.
25: Who'd they beat last year?
13: They started 2-0 last year. Mm. Okay? 2-0. How did they end up the season?
25: I don't remember it being very good.
13: Yeah. Yeah. It's kind of my point.
25: Well, so what are you saying? You're saying the Chargers are going to be really good after losing?
13: I don't know if they're going to be really good.
25: Because I'll tell you this right now.
13: I would bet this. The Chargers will be better than the Cardinals. And by the time it's all over, I would probably bet that as long as Justin Herbert is healthy, that the Chargers are probably going to be better than the Raiders over a length of time.
25: Oh, just wait. Wait till this Sunday. Wait till the Raiders show up in their hometown in L.A.
13: Why do you guys do this to yourself every year?
25: The Raiders just slam the Chargers.
13: First of all, you should not be jumping on the Raiders at all. You got rid of your Raider fandom because you're a bandwagon jumper.
25: No, I'm a Pete Carroll fan.
27: No, I agree with that. I agree with
25: Sedano there. You should welcome me.
27: No.
25: You should.
27: No, you flip flop. I don't like flip floppers on the Raiders.
25: I want to say one thing about the Raiders and my fandom of the Raiders. Just keep one thing in mind. I'm an anti-Charger fan. I'm a Charger hater. And as such, I root for the Raiders, okay? And yesterday, to see the Raiders win in a dominant fashion, to see Ashton Jeanty become the player that we've all expected him to be, and it's only game one of year two. This guy was hurt a couple weeks ago. We thought he was out for the season. To see a legitimate professional quarterback like Kirk Cousins, and to have a first-time head coach that comes from a Super Bowl champion, I admit, a year ago, I was wrong. I thought Pete Carroll's credentials would make the whole team rally behind him. They didn't. This is a much more contemporary coach. And in week one, they had his back. And by the way, can't wait for this weekend because the Raiders are going to ham slam the Chargers. Everybody, Mike McDaniel, oh my God, he's such a genius. Oh my God, look, they got this offensive
26: coordinator. Who called him a genius?
25: Oh my God, everybody. Oh, he's such an innovative offensive mind.
26: Well, I mean, he has been good. He has had some good offenses, but I mean, genius. I don't think I've ever heard anyone call him a genius.
25: He's going to change the way Justin Herbert plays the game. He's got his right foot now in front rather than his left foot in shotgun. Oh my God, what a genius he is. Come on, Raiders.
26: Yeah, I don't know.
25: Yeah.
26: I don't think I've ever heard anyone call Mike McDaniel a genius. I think you're completely making that up.
25: I don't think so.
26: But nonetheless, maybe you're reading like Chargers Reddit or something, and that's where you're getting that from. But I've never heard anyone credible actually call him a genius. They think he's a good offensive coordinator.
27: Google Claude? That's what it is, right? AI.
26: No, Google is not Claude.
25: Claude is his own Google.
26: No, Claude is its own thing.
25: Yeah.
27: Gemini is Google, right?
25: Yeah. Right.
27: All right. So Gemini is saying Miami Dolphins head coach Mike. This is when he was the Dolphins head coach Mike McDaniel is widely praised as an offensive genius for his innovative.
26: Yeah, but who says that?
27: Gemini.
26: No, but what is the sourcing of it?
27: Google
25: sourced it, didn't they?
27: NFL noobs on Reddit.
26: There you go. Thank you.
25: Why did you do that? Why did you say ESPN.com? Think on your feet. Come on, man.
27: I can't lie to you.
25: Come on. He's a genius.
26: Anyway.
27: NFL widely.
26: Honestly, that could not have been a better Reddit to be called, right?
25: NFL noobs. Now, who are they?
26: As a matter of fact, I think we should all sign up for Reddit and join NFL noobs.
25: Yeah, really?
26: Yeah. Because I think it would just be hilarious for the bit just for all of us to join NFL noobs Reddit.
27: But I mean, come on, Gemini.
26: But last year, okay, Cappy, last year.
25: Yeah, tell me.
26: Another thing last year.
25: Yeah.
26: Remember last year, Aaron Rodgers scoring a million points against the Jets, and it was, here we go. Steelers,
25: here we go. Pittsburgh's going down the Super Bowl.
26: And they didn't go.
25: They were terrible.
26: Down to the Super Bowl.
25: Guess what? They're still terrible. The Steelers are awful.
26: Right, they're bad.
25: They're so bad. In fact, let me tell you something.
26: Yes.
25: Atlanta, honestly,
26: They had Cooper Rush as their starting quarterback.
25: Cooper Rush got to the Falcons in late July.
26: Well, okay,
25: By the way, remember when the Falcons first signed Tua, and I told you what a great idea I thought it was Penix is going to start, and then Tua to be a backup. You've got left-handed quarterbacks. Well, now you've got two left-handed quarterbacks. Both of them are hurt. They got to go to a third-string quarterback who's right-handed. So now the whole offense has to change from we're focused on a lefty.
26: So need to find a third lefty.
25: Well, let me tell you what they're going to do. And
26: go sign Dylan Gabriel or something?
25: That's been rumored that they
26: traded for Dylan
25: Gabriel. Kevin Stefanski, who drafted Dylan Gabriel, will bring another lefty quarterback to Atlanta because this Tua thing's not gonna last.
26: Give me another two Polynesian quarterbacks. Those kids grew up together, Dylan Gabriel and Tua. They've been throwing to each other since they were like 12 years old or something.
25: Man, I just know this. Tua's not going to be able to play very much.
26: Of course not.
25: Him last week in practice.
26: I mean, listen, Tua, and I say this like, you know, not trying to be mean, like Tua for his own health should not be playing football, in my opinion.
25: Well, I think there's a question mark about what has happened to him upstairs because of all the hits he's taking. But I'll just say this about Aaron Rodgers and the Steelers, since we're just kind of rambling in the opening segment. The Steelers looked terrible yesterday.
26: We're not rambling. We're jumping around. Yeah, a lot of things happened.
25: We're going back and forth. We got a lot of different things to talk about. We're excited about what happened yesterday. The Steelers looked terrible. And if it wasn't for T.J. Watt,
26: He saved them.
25: A spectacular play where he jumps up to try and bat the ball down, but was like, wait, I actually caught this ball and nobody's tackling me. So I guess I might as well just run for a touchdown. If it's not for that play, Atlanta's going to win this game. Atlanta missed two field goals in the game and you're using a third string quarterback. And by the way, Bijan Robinson, who a lot of people think is, you know, one of the top two or three running backs in the league, fumbled twice, lost one, recovered the other.
13: Right, but it's also a little different when everyone knows you're going to get the ball. You know what I'm saying? Like, they're going to be swarming to you in a way that they even won't normally be swarming to you, you know? But, well, yes, he does need to do a better job of ball security. Yeah. I'm with you on that. But he is awesome. Like, I like how you say everybody says, no, because he is. He is the best running back in the sport.
25: Oh, is Bijan's the number one running back? I mean, I'd say he's number one, number two, number three. He's right in the top three. But the point is that he fumbled the ball twice yesterday.
13: You did.
25: One was lost, one was recovered.
13: Right.
25: And you got to hold on to the ball because you are that offense. And they needed to make sure they got you the ball because you're on a third string quarterback. God, Michael Penix cannot come back fast enough. And by the way, if he's your savior, that doesn't sound very good. But they've got all these skill guys all over the place and they don't have a quarterback. So I was utterly unimpressed with Pittsburgh's win yesterday.
13: Yeah, here we go.
25: Here we go.
13: Steelers.
25: Tell you who I was impressed with. I was impressed with the Bears. I was impressed with that offense.
13: Listen, Caleb Williams, years ago on this show, on this station, I don't know if it was this show, might have been when we were in the afternoon, I said, Caleb Williams is the single greatest college quarterback I've ever seen with my own two eyes. And I got ridiculed for that by many. And I have been very much a defender of Caleb Williams. I believe Gregory Arthur Bergman once told us he sucks, is the words that he used.
27: I also said the same thing that he's the best college quarterback I've ever seen.
13: Right, but you last year, I believe you said he sucks.
27: No, I said
13: that is a direct quote.
25: I mean, he's breaking out receipts from last year. He's talking about the Cardinals 2-0 last year.
27: The audio?
13: Oh, listen, if we go back in the podcast from like week one, two, or three of last year, I bet you we can find it.
25: Okay, I put out the challenge.
27: We'll get you saying that New England stinks too. We'll get both of those.
13: Have fun. So
27: I will.
13: So what I would say to you is this.
25: What are you going
13: to
25: say?
13: Caleb Williams is freaking awesome, okay? Caleb Williams and the Bears, and that the combination of coach and quarterback.
25: Yeah, now Ben Johnson there.
13: Yeah, that in year two. Because last year, he was still trying to figure out that offense. Now he knows the offense. It's almost like when he was with Lincoln Riley in college, where that's why he was so successful when he came to USC, because, hey, I don't have to learn this. Hell, if anything, I'm teaching it. You know what I mean? Like, this is where he's at. He is as gifted a player as we have. Now, he still does some Caleb things, right? But when he does them, it's like, oh, this is fun. This is exciting. He's running around. Oh, my God, what is he going to do? Now, he's still going to have some Josh Allen moments like that, I would imagine, during the season. You're like, oh, don't just take the easy one, right? Get some singles. Don't hit the home run every time. But that's what makes him interesting and makes him fun. And that offense, they put up 59 in that game. They could have put up 70.
25: Oh, dude. And then after the game, Ben Johnson's like, hey, look, our goal is to be the highest scoring offense in the history of the NFL. And by the way, the Bears with a very impressive showing next week, and I know it's only Monday, but next week they'll take on the Vikings. Now, that was an interesting game as well, because everybody was excited to see what is Kyler Murray going to look like in a Kevin O'Connell offense. First pass was an interception. Then he got his head knocked off. The chances of that kid playing this upcoming week, and then to not go to J.J. McCarthy, but to go to Carson Wentz, who at the beginning I was like,
13: I told you J.J. McCarthy, now he not good.
25: Yeah, but Carson Wentz, I wasn't expecting much out of him. Carson Wentz had a great day yesterday.
13: Yeah,
25: and he's a capable
13: professional quarterback.
25: The Vikings made such a comeback to beat the Packers.
13: They destroyed them at the end.
25: And then in the fourth quarter, between the sacking Jordan Love and creating a turnover right on the goal line and scoring, and then creating an interception that was tipped, deflected, and picked and taken back. I mean, all of a sudden that Vikings defense came to life, and the Vikings, with a backup quarterback, destroyed the Green Bay Packers.
3: Hit the bell. There we go.
25: Hey, hit
3: 7:18 in the morning.
26: Did you tell somebody to hit the bell?
25: He did. He told him.
3: The bell.
25: He said, hit the bell.
3: Yeah.
25: We all heard it.
3: That way we don't cut anybody off on a football Monday.
25: What a nice guy.
3: 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Before we get back to football, talk about Daisy Dips. Sit down.
13: Listen, the Daisy Dips were flowing. Despite my long travel day, when I got home, you want to talk about comfort food. Holy moly. Daisy Dips was the place, all right? It was the place here on my table. It was set perfectly with the crudité, right? You've got a little chicken wing situation going on, and I was able to dip it all. Because as you get closer to the big game or any game,
26: Everybody starts thinking about the food, whether you're hosting, heading to a party, or just watching at home like I was. The snacks matter, man. And one thing I make sure is on the table, Daisy dips. Daisy makes a French onion dip that just flat out delivers. 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These are dips people keep going back for over and over and over and over again. What I love about Daisy is how simple it is. It's made with real ingredients, whole foods, baby. All right? 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
7: By the way, Bergie, you can already see that Carlo has sent a text in our group chat where Jay Glazer of Fox Sports refers to Mike McDaniels as an offensive genius.
27: Yeah, and so Rex Ryan, apparently.
7: You got to come up with this stuff, man. You know, Reddit, you know, NFL.
27: I just went on Gemini.
7: Reddit, I mean, come on. I mean, credible sources.
27: Great job there, Carlo.
7: Nice job, Carlo. Nice work. Genius. Mike McDaniels, he's a genius. Oh, yeah.
26: Yeah, I don't know. I mean... I don't know.
7: Can't wait to watch this.
26: I would never. I watched him a lot, right? I watched him with the Niners as the offensive coordinator. I mean, you know, how much credit do you give him there with Kyle Shanahan? Yeah, he had two really good years with the Dolphins.
7: Mm-hmm. And he made Tua like the leading passer in the
26: NFL. Oh, my God. Yeah, he threw. I mean, he was the leading passer right. in the NFL, right? So, like, I think he threw for nearly 5,000 yards one year.
7: Just can't wait to watch this thing blow up. I cannot wait. The personalities between Harbaugh and McDaniels. And
26: well, McDaniel looks like he, I saw something on Twitter. I don't remember the exact phraseology, but it was something like Mike McDaniel looks like he's selling you CBD lollipops on his scooter.
7: Oh man, God, that was listen, that's my highlight of the weekend is watching the Chargers lose at home to Arizona.
26: No, my highlight is all these Raider fans acting like they just won the Super Bowl again, like they did last year.
7: Well, they
26: and
7: have hope.
26: Last year, I mean, yeah, we didn't know what the Patriots would be, but I know what the Dolphins are going to be. They may have 30 actual NFL players on this team. They added 7 guys after the cut date. The most of any team in the NFL. Like, if this were the English Premier League, the Dolphins would be relegated. They would not even be in the NFL. They would be in the UFL or something. This is not even a real team that they played this Sunday. And Kirk Cousins didn't look great against a team that has a bunch of kids on it.
27: Kirk Cousins looks like Kirk Cousins. But, I mean, Devon Achane, who is one of the best running backs
26: in
27: the league.
26: He's one guy.
27: But he,
26: on a team that
27: one guy over the last 2 years has been the entire offense, just like Ashton Gentry.
26: Mike McDaniel, who had been running the same offense for several years, who drafted him.
27: He's a
26: with
27: genius.
26: A quarterback in Tua Tagovailoa, who, as we mentioned, had thrown for 5,000 yards nearly.
27: But why should I not be happy about Ashton Gentry running for over 100 yards?
26: You should be happy about him,
27: and
26: but I would tell you
27: two
26: that,
27: touchdown passes
26: that the Dolphins' defensive line is Swiss cheese because they're a bunch of children. Like, they're literally all out of college.
27: Don't listen
26: to
27: him, Bernie. I'm happy that the Raiders won game one when they very easily could not have.
26: This is the bar. It's dark. You think this is a pretty person in front of you. And it's not pretty.
7: You know, the Raiders are hot.
27: He's thinking the rest of rest of the season for one game.
26: No.
27: I said, Ashton Gentry is a beast. And then it all became, oh, this is what Raider fans
26: but Ashton
27: do.
26: Gentry
27: I'm excited about my player.
26: He may be good, but what I'm saying to you is this. The team they faced yesterday is not indicative of what they will face moving
7: forward. That's okay, Berg. Yeah, don't worry about it.
27: At least they won at home.
7: Listen, hey, look, right. The Chargers lost at home to the Arizona Cardinals, and nobody...
26: Who are way better than the Dolphins.
7: Nobody has the Arizona Cardinals going to the Super Bowl. Nobody has the Arizona Cardinals finishing...
27: They're at the bottom of the NFC
7: West. Right, they're going to finish last in the NFC.
26: They are going to finish last in the toughest division in the sport.
7: That's right. So that's my point, is that Arizona showed up and out physicaled the Chargers, and now the Raiders will have a full home crowd behind them this upcoming weekend at SoFi.
26: Oh my
7: and
26: God.
7: They will. Are we impressed with the Chargers? I think the Raiders can beat the Chargers.
27: I mean, the Chargers' offense looked completely out of sync. The offensive line. There was one play that was all over Twitter yesterday, where three offensive linemen guarded one guy, and two Cardinals went free towards Justin Herbert. The offense is a mess.
7: Well, how about the kicking game, though? I mean, when you're backed up along your goal line, the one thing you can't do is get a punt blocked. How does that happen?
26: If Kirk Cousins throws two interceptions, like the Dolphins couldn't score on, they didn't score on one of them. They had the ball inside the red zone to start, and they couldn't score. Like, you don't think the Chargers are going to be able to score if Kirk Cousins throws a meatball like that again?
27: The Chargers were in the red zone. The Chargers,
26: right,
27: multiple times in the red zone, did not score.
26: On a turnover like that, Jacoby Brissett is not, at the very least, he's going to take care of the ball.
25: Jacoby Brissett is a guy who has been a backup or a Band-Aid everywhere
26: he's been. Bill Parcells believes that guy's been shafted his whole career, that he should have been a starter somewhere for a day.

0: a hate towards the Raiders and for
1: it's
0: me.
1: It's not a hate. It's just how obnoxious this fan base gets over one victory.
2: Oh, no, we got excited about a win.
3: Can we continue this next? First?
2: Yeah.
1: Over a team that should be relegated. Again, they should be playing the UFL.
3: No, he's going to be 0-2 after week two.
0: Yeah.
2: Chargers?
3: Rams. Rams.
0: After watching the Giants last night?
3: Giants were good.
1: Oh, my God. The Giants are... They're not losing to the Giants.
3: Really?
0: I'll tell you what.
3: Did you see the Giants last night?
1: Yeah, I did watch the Giants. Again, who cares? It's week one.
0: I'm a little worried about...
3: Week two, three, and four aren't going to go well for the Rams.
0: I'm a little worried about the Rams. I am.
1: And I'm not worried about the Rams.
0: Are you guys seriously worried?
1: Okay, go ahead. We can talk about this on the other side, because that sounds ridiculous.
0: Mm-hmm.
3: All right. Culligan water.
0: Let me talk about Culligan water.
1: Yeah, hey, you talk about water. Go chug some water.
0: Well, let me tell you something.
1: Why don't you splash that on your face and wake up?
0: It's a great idea. I did this morning. I took a shower in my home. Let me tell you something. I've had this Culligan water system in my house for years, and now I actually get a chance to talk about Culligan on the radio, which I'm happy to do. My daughters will argue with their friends that we have the best water. And their friends will come over and they're like, go try our water. They're so proud of their water from their Culligan water system. 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A lot of times when you have that harsh water, your clothes get beat up in the laundry. 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You got to make sure you get one of these Culligan water systems for your home. 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So we're ESPN 710, and we're going to take $710 off just for 710 listeners. 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
0: You don't think Apple would be the better machine?
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0: Okay.
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1: 7:31. Good morning. Sedano and Cap Morning Show. On a Monday, Cappy, on this day in 1984, David Bowie won Video of the Year for this song at the MTV Video Music Awards. China Girl.
2: Good song.
1: Shouts
2: that was a good. That was a whole
3: no,
2: good
3: you on my
2: period
3: shouts
2: of time,
3: out, man. Come on.
2: Yeah, I didn't know you were going to say shouts out, but shouts out. Shouts out.
1: Also, happy birthday to the Pope. Pope Leo.
2: 14.
1: Turned 71.
2: Wait, Pope Leo wears number 14?
1: No, he's
2: yes.
1: He's Pope Leo 14.
2: Oh, okay. I thought that was his jersey number.
4: XIV.
2: Okay.
1: Well, I saw XIV, and obviously I know that meant 14, but I thought there were more popes, but I guess not. So I didn't know if we left off an X, but I guess that makes sense.
2: He's the 14th Pope?
4: He's 14th Leo, maybe?
1: I don't know, bro.
2: Me
4: neither. This is the one that wears the Cubs hat, right?
1: The White Sox.
4: White Sox.
2: Okay, he's from Chicago.
1: I'm looking for a
4: Chicago.
1: I'm looking for a Pope information expert.
2: Yo, who do we got?
4: Steve Mason. Pope expert.
1: By the way, Lincoln Riley will join Steve Mason in Ireland today at 12:30.
5: Oh, really? Interesting.
1: I had a $1,000 bet that Lincoln Riley wouldn't come on.
2: Well, you still could win it.
1: I could.
2: Yeah.
1: It's going to be a profitable day for other people. It's going to be a costly day for me between that and now a new laptop.
2: Mm-hmm.
1: Don't put coffee next to your laptop.
2: Yeah, it's good advice. It's really good advice. So, George, we ended the last segment talking about being worried about the Rams. And I will admit, I am a little worried about the Rams given the schedule, which we knew was tough in the first weeks.
5: Sure.
2: But I'm a little more worried now. And listen, Myles Garrett is one guy, but he's also the defensive player of the year. He was the biggest offseason acquisition. And yes, we can all look at Trent McDuffie and finishing up, you know, this secondary that got burned last year. But Myles Garrett was supposed to be the guy that was going to add so much pressure that it was going to make the secondary that much better, even with the additional bodies. And then, of course, Aaron Donald coming back, which may happen this week for all we know. But Myles Garrett, I could see it last week in the first quarter of the game against the Niners when he's not on the field. And then he told us after the game, I was out there protecting myself. I wasn't out there trying to go after their quarterback. I was just trying to not get hurt. And he was hurt. And now he's going to have his knee cleaned out, and it's going to take 5 or 6 weeks. And that's okay. There's still going to be 10 or 11 weeks when he comes back. But this was my big concern, that what happens if the star players that you went out and got in the offseason don't perform, get hurt, whatever. And that's where we are early here with the Rams.
5: Sure, I get all that. I still feel like the Rams have plenty of depth. I'm not super worried about them. Yes, I mean, I get it. He's monstrous. But if you're going to get Aaron Donald back, I feel pretty good about their situation along the defensive front still. And yes, could they potentially be staring, like, I don't know, 1-4 in the face? Possibly. I don't think that's completely out of the realm of possibility. Even with that said, let's say for argument's sake, the Rams do start 1-4. I'm still not worried about them because I still feel like the rest of the schedule is more than manageable.
2: Yeah, look, you got the Giants coming in this week and you'll play on Monday Night Football. It'll be a packed house. Everybody will be going crazy. It is New York versus LA. It'll be all over TV and it'll be a big buildup all week long. But this is not the New York Giants of past. And I realize, again, it's only one game and Jackson Dart is only a second year player and Malik Nabers is coming off of a knee injury. But the difference between the Giants of years past and this Giants team through one game is John Harbaugh. When you have a real coach, a coach that has real credentials, a coach that people around the league think is one of the truly elite coaches in the sport, is a different New York Giants team that we're going to see this upcoming Monday night when they take on the Rams. And we saw a different team last night, I think. So I'm very worried about the Rams because if they lose this game to the Giants, you're on the road at the Broncos. We'll see the Broncos tonight against the Chiefs. You're on the road at the Eagles where you've had no success over the last couple of years, regular season and postseason.
5: Right.
2: And then you got the Bills coming to town.
5: Yeah.
2: Is it conceivable that the Rams could start the season 0-5?
5: I mean, I guess it's conceivable. I don't think it's likely.
2: I'm going to say I don't think it's likely either, but I'm just telling you right now, going to Philadelphia.

0: going to be tough. And we saw Philly yesterday. They didn't go blowing out Washington like I certainly thought they might. But Washington, you know, battled back. And Jalen Daniels, man. George, there were more quarterback runs this weekend that were so spectacular.
1: Yeah, Jalen Daniels had a couple of really, really impressive ones.
0: Amazing.
1: I mean, so did Jalen Hurts, by the way, in that same game.
0: Yeah, and listen, Baker Mayfield escaped from traffic, and you're like, how'd that happen? And then he got sacked from behind and lost the ball.
1: Right.
0: But you're like, how did he do that?
1: But then he had another run in that game that led to a touchdown right. later in the game.
0: Lamar Jackson had a situation where there were like two defensive linemen on top of him. He ducked. He was like, wait, I'm still up? Okay, might as well run with the ball.
1: Cappy, we're old enough to remember where athletic quarterbacks or quarterbacks who were told to stay in the pocket all the time, that they had to only manipulate the pocket, that they couldn't be athletic or because they wanted to preserve them or whatever. And now the game has gotten so much faster and guys have gotten so much stronger and faster on defense that you do need that level of athleticism at the very least to manipulate in the pocket. And preferably someone who can get out of the pocket and create with their legs as well. Even someone like Baker, right? Who, again, I don't think people realize can do that kind of stuff. He just has been told not to. And yeah, yesterday saw mixed results when he did it. One time he scored a touchdown. Another time he was about to score a touchdown and the ball popped out.
2: 7:37 on a Monday morning. We get back to the football talk and maybe Bergie's three things. But first, Bergie.
0: Boy, your mic sounds terrible now.
2: What?
0: Your mic sounds terrible now.
1: Yeah, it was great earlier. Oh, now not so great anymore.
2: You know, I read the first two chapters of the Energy Bus over the weekend.
0: Yeah.
2: I felt really good. And then something happened in the studio that might have just cost me a lot of money.
0: Oh, the coffee
2: and then the iPad.
0: Right.
2: And now you're telling me the mic doesn't sound good.
0: I mean,
1: it doesn't matter. Just go ahead.
0: Yeah.
2: Tell us about Circa Las Vegas.
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2: Thank you, Bergie. Do we want to do a little Bergie's Three Things here? What do we want to do?
1: Just finish it up with Bergie's Three Things.
2: All right. Oh, I like that. Let's finish it up. Time for Bergie's Three Things. You watch the Blue Review talking Dodgers baseball with Bergie and Marcus Grant, presented by LAX weekday mornings at 6:30 a.m. on our YouTube channel at ESPN Los Angeles. Then Bergie does his three things thanks to Blue Eyes Vodka.
3: Yes, thank you, Blue Eyes Vodka, made from Idaho potatoes and pristine Teton water for a smoother, creamier, cleaner cocktail with no sugar and just 64 calories per ounce. Look for Blue Eyes for wherever you shop for spirits. Cappy, how do you say it?
0: You say, hey, bartender. Let me get a Blue Ice with soda and a lime, please. Thank you.
3: Exactly. Blue Ice Vodka, pure as the Tetons. All right, so the Dodgers looked really good. Oh, this button's not working. No, that's great. The Dodgers were on an 8-game winning streak going into Friday. Friday looked great,
1: then
3: too.
1: Then they played the Marlins.
3: And then against the Marlins, they looked terrible over the weekend. The offense just completely left them again on Saturday and Sunday. Tyler Glasnow did not look good on Saturday. And Emmett Sheehan looked great yesterday, but the bullpen blew it again. We talked about last week about Edgardo Henriquez and how great he's been for the last month.
1: I know, you sold him the other day, man. He was in the trust tree, all that
3: right
1: stuff.
3: Right at the top.
1: Yeah. And now?
3: He blew it in the eighth inning. He didn't blow the entire game. It was a 3-2 game.
1: Yeah.
3: They got it up to 4-2. And then Tanner Scott came in the ninth and just went full.
1: Now he's
3: Tanner
1: not even
3: Scott.
1: In the belief bush.
3: Yeah. No.
0: Bush, huh?
3: So Edgardo is still there. Tanner Scott being pulled from
1: a save.
3: He's
1: been bad for a couple weeks now.
0: Yeah. And it's not just his pitching, by the way. I mean, dude, get to first base, will you please? I mean, get there. And Freddie, you got to get him the ball.
3: Yeah.
0: I mean, the defense fell apart yesterday.
3: There was all little errors all over the place. There was earlier for Edgardo Henriquez, Mookie double clutched the ball, and that allowed a runner to get onto base, and then that would have been an out. He would have been out of the inning. It was just a really rough outing for the bullpen, which makes it starts going like, what is it going to look like when you get to the postseason? But we'll talk about that later on. I would hit the button for it, but this is not working currently. So
2: he needs some rebooting for the server reset.
3: Yeah, so I can do it afterwards.
2: Bum, bum, bum, bum, bum, bum, bum.
3: Yeah. All right, so Cappy.
0: Yeah.

0: follow me here.
1: Okay, I'm
0: Josue de Paula.
1: Mm-hmm.
0: So they call him JDP. You down with JDP?
2: You know me.
0: You down with JDP?
2: Yeah, you know me.
0: Every last told me JDP.
2: Okay, I'm with you.
0: Hey, I gotta try it. I don't know if it worked. I don't know if it worked. It felt like a little off, but whatever.
2: I'm more down with OPP.
0: So JDP had, he started off, his debut was on Friday. What he looks good at is he is very disciplined at the plate. He walked a bunch of different times and then had one of the biggest home runs I've seen in quite some time.
2: Monster.
0: Yesterday. Just absolutely destroyed a baseball. And so the thing about him, we talk a lot about adjustments and how pitchers eventually make adjustments on you. He's 21 years old. He went from double A, skipped triple A, came up. He is a guy that's patient at the plate, so it's a little bit harder to adjust to that, because usually you throw a fastball and he just starts destroying fastballs. Okay, I'll throw you a breaking ball, and then you got him. But he's just spitting on these breaking balls and being patient. What? What's wrong with spit?
3: Phraseology.
0: That's what they say when you
3: spit. I know. I'm just saying it sounds. It sounds blue. For the blue review.
0: A little bit. But he looks good at the plate, and he looks like he is being just patient. It's really nice to see that he's going to be now going to Cincinnati, where it's a ballpark where you can just destroy balls as well.
2: Mm-hmm.
0: Same kind of thing.
2: Mm-hmm. Bum, bum, bum, bum, bum, bum. Wait, wow. All I know is that shot he hit yesterday, he hit that ball, he turned to the dugout, he smashed his chest a couple of times. Roberts is like, that's that young stud right there. I mean, that ball was annihilated.
0: The whole club, the whole dugout was going crazy, just really happy for the 21-year-old. So I'm really, really happy for him as well. I think he's going to be a player. I can't wait to see what it looks like if there is baseball next year. What he looks like now that he's on 40-man roster.
4: If there is.
0: I mean, who knows at this point. All right, so Freddie Freeman is clearly injured. He was injured. He missed the game on Friday. He's just going to push through it because that's the type of guy he is. But he's clearly injured and not playing well. He's just rolling over pitches consistently over to the first base side, hitting into double plays. When they scored that fourth run, he hit a ground ball that would have been a double play if Mookie's on first instead of second. So he is just not himself at the plate right now. He'll figure it out because he's Freddie Freeman. But as of right now, it's just not really working out for him. But a guy who is starting to figure it out, Kyle Tucker.
2: Oh, yeah. Give him credit. He may have heard the criticism. You're a $60 million a year player, and you played like garbage for a lot of this season. Hit that grand slam the other day.
0: On Friday,
2: Has made a couple of plays in the outfield where I've questioned his range. So all of a sudden, Kyle Tucker, all that guilt all year long, I'm making $60 million, I'm not performing, I can't hit a home run at Dodger Stadium. All of a sudden, last 2 weeks or so, he's broken out.
0: The guys that were not hitting are starting to hit. Mookie has been hitting well for the last month and a half. Teoscar Hernandez has been hitting really well over the last couple of weeks. If Tucker kind of starts figuring himself out and Muncy's been hitting really well, then you're starting to see an offense that's just kind of all figuring himself out. Obviously, you need Shohei.
2: And Freddie. I'm just asking you this question because we've kind of needled you over the last couple of weeks. Are you starting to get worried that the Dodgers this year, things just aren't working out the way they had in years past? Now you got Ohtani who's not playing. You got Freddie who's clearly not right. Yes, Tucker's made a comeback. Teoscar has as well. But are you starting to get worried that this is not just some steamroll job right to the World Series?
0: So I've never thought it would be a steamroll job right to the World Series. I've always said if I had to pick a team, I'm picking the Dodgers over the field. I still think they're the best team. I still think they have the best 1-4. Give me Blake Snell over every single team's number 3 starter every single day of the week. So if I'm worried about something, it's the bullpen, but I was worried about the bullpen last year. And they seem to find a way to figure that part out. So I think they will always have enough depth and figuring things out that they are going to be good. I still think they're winning the World Series. I don't see why I wouldn't. Now, it's never going to be easy. It's going to be a difficult road, especially with teams getting better. But I like the Dodgers over the field still.
2: All right, there you have it.
0: All right, 3 things sponsored by Blue Eyes Vodka, pure as the Tetons.
5: Thank you, Gregory Arthur Bergman, 7:45 in the morning.
2: Well done, Berg.
5: Time to talk about our friends at Prize Picks.
2: All right.
3: Yeah, listen, Cappy, football's finally back, and Prize Picks is bringing out some of their best deals yet with a stacked September.
2: Let me ask you a question about tonight's game.
3: Sure.
2: Denver, Kansas City.
3: Mm-hmm.
2: So Patrick Mahomes is coming back, right? Everybody's talked about, wow, what a recovery, knee surgery. It's game one. He's at home. But you're playing against a very tough Denver defense. What do you think about this? Patrick Mahomes more or less than 224.5 passing yards?
3: Man, that's tough.
2: That's a good
3: I feel
2: number.
3: Like it's pretty close to
2: right.
3: the number.
2: That's pretty close.
3: Yeah. Yeah. What are you leaning towards?
2: I'm kind of leaning towards more. I feel like Mahomes
3: well,
2: is going to
3: come out.
2: You always
3: lean more.
2: I know. I can't help it. I'm such a positive person. Here's another one for you. Bo Nix is coming off of a serious injury. Remember, he didn't even play in the AFC Championship
3: that's
2: game
3: right.
2: last year.
3: Yeah.
2: Bo Nix tonight, more or less than 16.5 rushing yards?
3: Ooh. I'm going to go more.
2: Yeah, I'm also kind of leaning in that direction. So Kenneth Walker tonight for Kansas City, debut, more or less than 61.5 rushing yards.
3: More.
2: Yeah, I'm looking to play tonight. 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
5: 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We'll continue to talk about it. Plus, Myles Garrett. Was Keyshawn right when he said Friday that the Rams got duped? I don't know about that, but we will talk about that next on ESPN LA.
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5: 7:51. Good morning, Jack.
2: Oh, yeah.
5: 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It's Angels Ticket Giveaway, sponsored by Pechanga Resort Casino, only with ESPN LA 710. God, I love this song.
2: Yeah, it's a good song.
5: On this day in 1985,
2: good song.
5: John Parr with St. Elmo's Fire was number one. This is the final week at number one after a long run for the movie St. Elmo's Fire, right?
2: Hey, by the way, Thursday night, you and me are going to be at the Angels game, which will be a lot of fun, even though, of course, there's NFL football on Thursday night. What are we going to do, man? We made the commitment. We're going.
5: Well, it'll be on the phone, I guess.
2: Yeah, we'll be watching football on the phone. That is exactly what's going to happen. I've also got college football on Thursday night. My Pitt Panthers taking on Syracuse. I saw George calling the Syracuse game.
5: You got to take me back to San Diego that night.
3: Panthers.
2: Wait, what? Tell me. I didn't know.
5: I'm going to do the show from your house Friday morning.
2: Are you really?
5: No, I'm going to do it from my house.
2: Oh, okay.
5: I need a Comrex, though. It's a long story.
3: Wait, I thought Cappy was getting a new Comrex.
2: Yeah, I want a new Comrex.
5: Clapper got a new Comrex. I'm installing that today at Cedars. But now I got to go to Best Buy.
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2: I do want a new Comrex.
5: Give me $6,000.
2: Why can't you get it for me as a birthday gift? You got Sedano and Tower.
5: My birthday's coming up this week.
2: All right.
5: Give me a new Comrex.
2: You know, it's better to give than to receive.
5: I need a new
2: Comrex. Give it to me. When is your birthday? What day?
5: Saturday.
2: This Saturday.
3: For those that don't know what a Comrex is, it's the machine that connects us.
2: Mm-hmm.
5: I already bought Sedano a tower for his Wienernet.
2: I know.
3: For his Wienernet.
2: That's very appreciative. Why'd you buy it for his Wienernet? I didn't know Sedano had a Wienernet.
1: I thought I was the only one that heard that.
2: No. George, how's the tower working for your Wienernet?
3: It worked great, I thought.
5: Speaking of which, today is National Cream-Filled Donut Day.
3: Things got good pipe.
2: Oh, really?
5: Yeah, I told you I was going to get you the bigger pipe.
2: Doobie doobie doobie doo.
5: Thank you for putting a laugh on my face after a disastrous morning in here.
2: Yeah.
3: By the way, my friends yesterday who were watching on YouTube TV, because I was watching the Raiders game, because it wasn't on locally, right? So I had to watch it on YouTube TV.
2: Mm-hmm.
3: And I was like 20 seconds ahead of them. And they were like, dude, stop spoiling what's happening. So I was like, all right. So I literally would, something would happen and I'd wait for like the replay and then the replay would be over and then I would comment. But yeah, I got good pipe at the house apparently, you know, cause I got it before, 20 seconds before they did.
2: Hey, nice pipe. Really nice pipe.
3: And now Chris gave me new good pipe too.
2: Yeah, perfect for your wiener net.
5: Come on, man.
2: Well, hey, listen, that's what you called it.
5: Before we continue talking football, let's talk about our downtown LA home away from home. I will be there tonight.
2: Yes, we will.
5: It looks like I got to go back to OC on a road trip, but I'll eventually end up back at East Central tonight.
2: Boy, you got a lot of schlepping around to do,
5: man,
2: pal.
5: Oh, man, it's a costly day.
2: Yeah.
5: East Central Hotel, downtown LA. The GM, Robert Montez, takes care of us. It's our home away from home, Cappy.
2: He also seems to take care of a lot of our listeners, too. Because we got a call to the station just the other day, I heard, and the gentleman was like, hey, Morales, I was down at the East Central. Guess what I did with the middle towel? So, I mean, you've really inspired folks to come to the East Central, to use that hand that's in every room, that ceramic-looking piece of art that you can throw your keys on or your wallet on, and then that middle towel that you brag about. But I'll tell you this. The gym at the East Central. I know I talk about going to these other fancy hotels around downtown LA and sneaking into their gym, but I've become a guy now who just works out with dumbbells. I'm following all these dad bod guys on Instagram and everybody's just using dumbbells. Inside the brand new gym at the East Central, they've got all the dumbbells you would need. They've got the treadmills. They've got ellipticals and bikes. And then you got the Nixo Lounge. So if you want a cocktail at night, you want to watch a game on all their TVs, you want to grab a great breakfast in the morning, the Nixo Lounge is perfect for that. If you're coming to downtown LA or you got people coming to downtown LA, then you got to come stay where we stay at the East Central Hotel.
5: Yes, indeed. East Central Hotel, downtown LA, the home of Entertainment. And by the way, the hand in every room where you put your keys, your phone, your wallet.
2: Yep.
5: Sometimes I put Trudell up there, but now you can put Kyler Murray up there. He's done. I mean, he was done even before the concussion yesterday.
2: Well, Kyler Murray, George, that was one of the, I would call it, under the radar games, like for me anyway, I wasn't really necessarily focusing in on Green Bay, Minnesota. But when Kyler Murray went out of that game, I was like, okay, this game has become more interesting. And I thought Green Bay was going to run away with it. It was 19-10. But then when Minnesota scored to make it 19-17, I'm like, okay, let me not give up on this game because Minnesota was actually favored by a point. And I bet on Minnesota, but I thought I was toast. But that, I got to give Carson Wentz a lot of credit and Kevin O'Connell a lot of credit because I think most of us would have thought that if Kyler Murray were to get hurt, okay, well, here's J.J. McCarthy. Here's your chance, kid. And it was not his time. And I give it up. Carson Wentz, that was a heck of a performance yesterday by Minnesota to pull off that win.
3: Yeah, man. I mean, not only was it a heck of a performance just to get back in the game, but to your point, then they just destroyed them moving forward. Listen, Carson Wentz, people forget, before he injured his knee, and it was a bad knee injury against the Rams at the Coliseum, that guy was the leader for the MVP race that year.
2: Yeah.
3: Like, he is a talented individual who's had to kind of come back from a devastating knee injury. I think it's a great story. I mean, it's very Radio Rinaldi, to be honest.
2: Well, and it's also very Minnesota Vikings, isn't it? I mean, the Minnesota Vikings have now given the league Sam Darnold as a Super Bowl champion to the Seahawks. They gave Daniel Jones to the Indianapolis Colts, and not like the Colts were great yesterday, but he is their starting quarterback and has, I'll say, resurrected his career after the disaster of the New York Giants. Could Carson Wentz be the next guy in line that the Minnesota Vikings rehab and then send off to somebody else as a potential starter? I would guess that Carson Wentz is going to be the starter for at least the next week, maybe even two. Because Kyler Murray, I'm sure you saw the shot. I mean, he got smashed, forearm to the head, helmets coming off, and then took like a shoulder or helmet to a non-protected head. That was a very bad-looking injury.
3: Oh, no, it did not look good at all. Yeah. I mean, I felt terrible for him. I mean, it happened basically right out of the gate. So,
2: yeah, and people think that, you know, hey, this is going to be his resurrection. He's going to go to Kevin O'Connell. He's going to learn how to study. He's going to be more serious about football. This is his chance. And first pass interception, and I want to say the 11th play of the game, gets knocked out. Yeah, it's too bad. Speaking of too bad, this Myles Garrett thing, if the Rams had zero pass rush against the Niners with an injured Myles Garrett, what will the Rams defense look like without him?
3: Like, you know football well enough to know that just one week to the next doesn't necessarily translate. You know what I mean? Like, just because they had a bad pass rush against the Niners doesn't mean they're going to have a bad pass rush against the Giants.
2: It doesn't, but the one thing we know is this, that there will not be any Myles Garrett. And by the way, that's fine by me, because here's the thing. I compare it very much to Ohtani. The Dodgers allowed Ohtani to play while hinting that he's dealing with injuries, but they trusted him. Hey, he knows his own body. He knows it better than we do. So let him keep going until they had no choice but to put Ohtani on the injured list. I think the same is true with the Rams. They look at Myles Garrett and they look at his physique and they go, this guy knows what he's doing with his body. Let's cut him a break. But he never practiced during the preseason.
3: Yeah.
2: And so.
3: Well, by the way, very few teams practice, or very few people practice, and generally a smart idea by the Rams. But it feels like if you watch preseason, and I watched a little bit, I know you're not a preseason guy except you watched the preseason,
2: right?
3: There were more and more teams playing guys in those preseason games, even if it was just for a couple of series.
2: That's right. So, you know, listen, I look at the Chargers as an example, and yeah, they got annihilated yesterday at home by Arizona. It made me really happy. But there was a time where you like, why are they playing their starters in this preseason game? Let everybody get through the routine of what it is to get to the stadium, get into the locker room, get dressed, warm up, go back into the locker room, come out for the national anthem, get a series in.
3: Right.
2: The Rams don't do that. That's okay. They've had success. But with the Myles Garrett thing, they have been, I'll say, downplaying his knee injury the entire preseason. And honestly, in my opinion, Myles Garrett and the Rams, why was this not fixed before the season if you knew that he had some knee problems? Why was this not dealt with? Why did he even play? Why did he dress up? Why did he go in uniform to Australia? Because for a player of his caliber to admit after the game, I was protecting my health, not trying to sack the quarterback. I was simply trying to make sure I don't get hurt. That's a damning admission.
3: Oh, I don't think there's any question about it. And we can dive into that a little further. We can get back to the Raiders and Chargers as well. But first, Cappy, listen, got to talk about our friend Jacob and Ronnie. Put that, put him up. Get that Jacob face up there for everyone to see on
2: He's so cute.
5: Yeah, give me one moment.
2: He's so cute, this Jacob and Ronnie.
3: He is. He's
2: and
3: adorable.
2: What a smile. Look at that face. Look at those teeth.
3: Hey, Cappy, you were on the freeway doing everything right. And then an 18-wheeler drifted. Brake too late or cut across traffic.

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0: track.
1: Oh, yeah.
0: Michael Cimbella. Today is also Gobstopper Day. I'm going to put a gobstopper in your throat.
1: Oh, really?
0: Yeah, you're thinking, really annoying me.
1: I was
0: today.
1: Thinking another place for you. Gobstopper. Wasn't that at the end of Willy Wonka? He had the everlasting gobstopper.
0: By the way, that happened Saturday.
1: You had an everlasting gobstopper?
0: Might have had an accident again.
1: Oh, no.
2: Really? Just now?
0: No, Saturday.
1: You had another accident.
0: At Stephanie's house.
1: Good God, man.
3: Bruh.
1: She know about this?
0: Oh, yeah.
1: She there to clean up the mess?
0: No, I'd clean it up.
2: Gross.
0: Undies went in the trash.
1: What about the pantalones?
0: Pantalones were fine.
1: Oh, really? Never got through, huh?
0: Not getting out. That's why I wear the cotton.
1: God, how'd she do this, man? She's so great. I love your girlfriend so much. She puts up with you doing that?
0: I'm on meds, man.
1: She's a great girl.
0: Meanwhile.
4: Yeah, she is. Also, she's a keeper.
1: Yeah,
0: so I'm keeping her. And Odie the Bunny. Meanwhile, Sunday was bad. Sunday morning, or was it Saturday morning, when we woke up to the news that Myles Garrett, Sunday morning, Myles Garrett is undergoing knee surgery. He will miss at least 4 weeks.
2: Mm-hmm.
0: And people like Cappy said, I told you so. People like Keyshawn, who told us on Friday morning when he appeared, did the Rams get duped?
2: Mm-hmm.
1: Yeah, so George, Keyshawn stopped by in the 9 o'clock digital hour on Friday, and we were talking about what had happened with the Rams, obviously, the day before against the 49ers in Australia. And we were talking about what it is to be an NFL player to go on the field knowing that you're hurt. I mean, it's different if you got, you know, aches and pains, bruises, and, you know, sometimes you're hurt and you're wearing a cast on your hand. You're like, but you know what? My hand is protected. I'm fine. But when you have a knee injury, and you're 280 pounds, and you're 6'6", and you go on the field against one of the top, if not the best left tackle in all of football, and you're not, you know, in horse racing, we call it riding like a married man, meaning, like, I don't want to get hurt, so I'm not going to try and, you know, get to the rail and try and win this race. I'd rather just sit back here, and I don't really care what happens, because I don't want to take a chance of getting hurt. That was Myles Garrett. Myles Garrett played last week like a married man, meaning a guy who went on the field.
2: Yeah,
1: I was like, my body's here, my uniform's here, my number's here, but I can't contribute. And I listen, if you watched the first game against San Francisco and you watched the first quarter, it's 2nd and 6. Why is he not on the field? Or it's 3rd and 2. Why is he on a knee on the sideline? It just made no sense that Myles Garrett wasn't in the game unless he was hurt, which he was. And I thought it was rather obvious. And now we find out that, you know, Rams are going to be without him for the next 4 or 5 weeks.
4: Yeah, listen, I think, can we play the Keyshawn sound?
1: Yeah, we've got, hey, you guys got the Keyshawn sound? Where Keyshawn talked about, did the Browns dupe, I think was the word he used. You guys got that? All right, hold on a second. Morales is getting himself, Morales is having himself a day here, George. Just so
0: I was in the other room, but hold on, stand by 1 second.
1: Standing by.
4: I mean, because if we mention it, I mean, we should play it if we have it. You know,
1: we do have it. We have mentioned it, and we will play it. All of those things will be true in a matter of moments.
4: Oh, okay. Well, that's lovely.
1: Yeah. But it was an interesting point that Keyshawn made, which was like, hey, everybody thought the Rams outsmarted the Browns. Like, why would the Browns give up, you know, Myles Garrett? And look, Jared Verse is a nice young player, and he's had 2 good, solid years. But, I mean, he's not Myles Garrett. He's not even in the same class as Myles Garrett. And then Keyshawn came up with this thought on Friday, which was like, well, maybe the Browns kind of knew that Myles Garrett, he think he's 30 years old now. And so he's 30. He's got a lot of wear and tear. Yeah, he's coming off this spectacular record-setting 23-sack season. But
4: you're saying he was damaged goods.
1: I'm saying that maybe the Browns knew something that the Rams didn't. Now, on the other hand, that doesn't seem to make a lot of sense either, does it? Because everybody does their whole, you know, doctor's got to, right, everybody's got to look at the medicals. And we remember what happened last year with Max Crosby.
2: Right.
1: So, you know, the Ravens looked at Max Crosby and went, nah, damaged goods, don't want to do this deal. The Rams must have done their diligence.
4: Yeah, by the way, Ravens didn't need Max Crosby yesterday.
1: Nope, they sure did not. They got Lamar. That's what they got. And they got Zay Flowers. And by the way, he was outstanding yesterday.
0: All right, Keyshawn from the show on Friday morning.
3: So did the Rams get duped by the Cleveland Browns in the trade for Myles Garrett? Did they get duped?
1: Well, I guess we're going to know the answer to that question at the end of the season. But after game one, that was not the Myles Garrett that we all were expecting to see. I mean, we're expecting to see the guy that's a two-time defensive player of the year, the guy that broke the record last year for 23 sacks on a really bad team. And we did not see anything close to what we were expecting. Let me ask you guys this question. If Myles Garrett is going to be out Monday night against the Giants, and he's going to be out for the next few weeks, which, you know, again,
4: which I think is probably the toughest part of the Rams' schedule.
1: Right. That's I'm telling you, I know this sounds like the sky is falling and I'm going absolutely nuts, but I'm just here to tell you that the Rams could, without exaggeration, maybe it's not likely, but it's certainly a possibility given the schedule. Could the Rams come out and be 0-5?
4: I mean, I don't think it's, again, likely, but I think it is. I mean, it's on the table, I guess. Even 1-4 is on the table.
1: Let's say you beat the Giants this week. Okay, fine. You're feeling better. You're 1-1.
4: They're going to beat the Giants.
1: Okay. Then you're at the Broncos.
4: Tough.
1: At the Eagles.
4: Very tough.
5: Morning game, by the way, in Philly.
1: Right. Home against the Bills.
4: Tough.
1: So your first five games, you had Myles Garrett in uniform. He didn't really play. I mean, he was on the field. And now you're not going to have Myles Garrett until probably, this would be my guess, Myles Garrett returns on November 1st against the Chargers. That's just my guess.
4: Wow, that far?
1: Yeah. Mm. Yeah, because he didn't practice at all during the preseason. I mean, I was only out for two training camp practices. He wasn't even on the field. He wasn't even standing there. Mm-hmm. Didn't play at all during the preseason. Okay, fine. We don't expect him to. Mm-hmm. But if you're going to tell me that he's now hurt and he's got to deal with this knee injury, I'm thinking.
4: Oh, because I'm thinking like a soft launch against a bad team like the Cardinals or Raiders.
5: Oh, you got the Raiders shot in there.
1: Yeah. I'm not going to call the Cardinals bad yet.
5: Oh, settle down. They beat a bad Chargers team.
1: But the Chargers were at home, favored by, I want to say, like 9.5 points.
5: Nine and a half.
1: So, you know, the football world, including the Vegas handicappers, they thought the Chargers were significantly better. And look, you're Arizona. You got a first-time head coach, and you've got a quarterback that's been everybody's Band-Aid. So no one expected the Cardinals to come in and beat the Chargers the way they did. And this Justin Herbert thing, God, everybody just loves Justin Herbert. Oh, he's tall and he can run and he's got an arm and he's now marrying some pop star girl. And she's in the stands looking really great and cheering on her boy. And he's just, Justin Herbert, I don't understand what the obsession is with the guy other than the looks.
4: I mean, he's good.
5: We've got some great sound from Evan Cohen this morning on Unsportsmanlike, going off about Justin Herbert and Jordan Love.
6: I'm done hyping up Jordan Love and Justin Herbert. I will not give them the benefit of the doubt, either one of them, until either one of them is the front runner in the MVP per DraftKings. At that point, I will then come back to, wow, he's really good. Until then, that's it. Jordan Love is what he is. He's fine. He's obviously somebody you'd want as your quarterback. Same thing with Justin Herbert. I have no belief that they can win playoff games. I have no belief they can win the Super Bowl. I have no belief they can win an MVP. None of that. You proved me wrong. Until then, I'm just going to be normal in my assessment, which is they should be really good, but they're not.
4: Okay, but here's what and Evan's coming on tomorrow, right?
5: Yes, 8:05.
4: Okay. Here's what I would say. Evan has also strangely lived a very charmed life as a Patriots fan. Who's from New York. I still don't understand the concept behind that, but nonetheless, I mean, he's allowed to cheer for whoever he wants to cheer for. But he had Brady, and now he has Drake May and a young quarterback, right? Who is probably going to be really damn good. So, like, his perspective is skewed. Is Joe Burrow not a good quarterback?
1: Oh, Joe Burrow is a very good quarterback, but Joe Burrow has a lot of injury problems, and he's already played in a
4: Super
1: Bowl.
4: Okay, but my point is, wouldn't you want Joe Burrow?
1: Yeah, but the difference is that Joe Burrow is part of the same draft class as a guy like Justin Herbert, and Joe Burrow has already played in a Super Bowl and has had to deal with a lot of injuries.
4: But by his admission,

0: hasn't won a Super Bowl. He's had one successful season in the playoffs.
1: That's right.
0: And that was a long time ago now.
1: 2022.
0: Yeah. Well, the game was in 2022, right?
1: Yeah, so the 21 season, right.
0: Yeah. So, yeah, like, what I'm saying is that it's like, you know, like, we could do this dance, like, only one team wins. So, and again, it's not always on the quarterback. Is the quarterback the most important position? No question. If you don't have one of those, you're not going to have any level of sustained success. Okay. But to have a level of sustained success is also in a sport that prides itself on parity, right? Week to week. I think it's, there's something to be said about that.
1: Yeah.
0: So I do think Jordan Love, well, I agree with his ultimate premise, which is, yeah, I got to see it to believe it. I do think that there is a sense of like, we are overly critical of these guys when there's a lot of great quarterbacks. We're living in an era of quarterbacks that we've never seen before. And I know people are going to roll their eyes when I say that, but what I'll tell you is this: kids now coming up, right, have more tools to work with to become a quarterback than they ever have before, okay? And we write off guys at that position way too early. Did we not learn anything about Sam Darnold this past year?
1: Well, you're doing it with J.J. McCarthy.
0: Well, but he's not, but he is different, okay? Sam Darnold didn't play on a team that, like, Sam Darnold had to make plays in college, okay? J.J. McCarthy did not have to make plays in college for the most part. They were a run-based team, and he had to manage the game. Sam Darnold had to make plays for USC to win ball games when he was there. So, to me, that's not the same thing, all right? I watched those two guys very closely in college. And the other indictment on him, unlike Sam Darnold, is that Kevin O'Connell believed in Sam Darnold, does not believe in J.J. McCarthy. Like, that's a huge indictment when you're talking about a quarterback coach who happens to be a head coach now that has intimate knowledge of that position and has had tremendous success at that position. So they are not on equal footing.
1: No, but again, the premise, though, is that you give up on guys too early, okay? And there are
0: certain
1: guys...
0: once in a while, that's the case. Like, I don't think J.J. McCarthy is very good, and I cited the reasons as to why.
1: Yeah.
0: I think that Justin Herbert is good.
1: No, Justin Herbert is good.
0: Now, Jordan Love, to me, is a little different. Jordan Love played at a small school, had success on a lower level. He did get to sit for a little while, so I think that helped him for sure, kind of bridge that gap a little bit. I have never been sold on Jordan Love the way I was sold. I was still bullish on Sam Darnold even throughout his career as a backup. I was lauding him because Kyle Shanahan was vouching for him. Then Kevin O'Connell was vouching for him. So, like, when you hear guys who understand the position the way those guys do vouch for him, that's different. I feel like the Packers have a system for the way they draft quarterbacks and the way they handle their quarterback position. It has generally worked for them. It doesn't mean it's always going to work. It doesn't mean that they haven't given Jordan Love a ton of tools to work with, and they've given him every possible opportunity to be good at the position and grow into the position. I just think his ceiling is not what Brett Favre's may have been or Aaron Rodgers may have been. So I think that, again, this is a nuanced conversation that can't be just had so flippantly.
1: But let me just say this. So when it comes to Justin Herbert, Justin Herbert has put up good stats.
0: Can we take a quick pause real quick?
1: Yeah, you want to take a pause?
0: You should rack me for that, okay? That is real football talk, nitty-gritty, college, pro, coach, connecting, all that stuff. That is real football talk right there. You're not racking me. You're throwing me to another library, for God's sake.
1: This guy is trying to rack himself.
2: 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And
0: No, I don't want to be racked.
1: No, you said we should rack you.
0: I don't want your rack anymore.
1: You don't want it anymore.
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2: I mean, go ahead, Cappy.
1: Well,
2: go,
1: here's the thing about Justin Herbert. Look,
2: yeah, I just think that, you know, again, I'm setting the table for a deeper conversation with Evan.
1: Here's the thing about Justin Herbert.
2: How about that as a horizontal tease?
1: Very nice. Very, very well done. Tomorrow, Evan Cohen here at 8:05.
0: Yeah, good job.
1: We'll pick this conversation up with him. Justin Herbert is a stat machine. Justin Herbert can put up running yards. He can put up passing yards. He can throw more touchdowns than interceptions. But that's not how the quarterback position is judged in the NFL. It's judged on postseason wins. It's judged on Super Bowls. People look at Lamar Jackson, they go, hey, what a great career he's had. Couple of MVP awards. But has he won the big one? No. People look at Josh Allen, they go, Josh Allen, wow, he may be the best quarterback in the entire NFL right now. But has he won a Super Bowl? No. So there are guys in that class that people look at and they go, Justin Herbert is a great young player. Started his rookie season, when he was forced into action, he set records. But putting up stats is what Matthew Stafford did in Detroit until he finally got to the Rams.
2: So let me ask you this.
1: Yeah,
2: and I understand what you're saying, okay? But do you know how many active QBs have won a Super Bowl?
1: Probably not that many. NFL? I mean, I'm guessing it's not that many.
2: Patrick Mahomes.
1: Mm-hmm. He's got three, I think.
2: Aaron Rodgers.
1: Okay.
2: Matthew Stafford.
1: Okay.
2: Jalen Hurts.
1: Mm-hmm.
2: Is Joe Flacco still in the league?
1: I think he's a backup in Cincinnati.
2: Okay, if that's the case, yes, him. And then that's it.
1: Okay, well, listen, that's, I mean, they cycle.
2: So what I'm saying is, I understand what you're saying.
1: Yep.
2: It's just not that easy, is what I'm telling you. Like, it's the quarterback position is better than it's ever been as a whole, okay? From 1 through 32, okay? And that makes it tougher, okay? That makes it more difficult to break through and win a Super Bowl.
1: I understand. I think what I'm getting at, though, George, is that when there's so much hype around a guy, and there is a lot of hype around Justin Herbert.
2: But shouldn't there be?
1: Well,
2: he's good.
1: He's good, but shouldn't he have to win some playoff games before he's elevated to this like level of top five?
2: But who's elevating him is my question.
1: You don't think people are having the...
2: Who are these people?
1: Okay, I'm gonna have to start Googling who are the names.
2: Who are
1: of
2: these
1: media people?
2: Like
1: the top five quarterback. You want
2: go
1: me to
2: back
1: Gemini?
2: To no, go get Gemini. Get it. No, you know Gemini? What? Let me ask you a question.
1: All right, go ahead.
2: What is the NFL noobs Reddit saying about Justin Herbert?
1: Let us know about that, will you, Bergie? NFL noobs. Yeah,
2: you know what I mean. Noobs.
1: Listen,
2: noobs.
1: People, do people not criticize Josh Allen? Do people not criticize?
2: Yes,
1: Lamar
2: and people
1: Jackson?
2: Criticize Justin Herbert the last few years too.
1: Justin Herbert is a media darling. He's a sweetheart.
2: No, he's not.
1: Yes, he is.
2: He's been getting drilled the last couple years too.
1: He should get drilled.
2: Okay,
1: he's put
2: and
1: up
2: Josh
1: numbers
2: Allen,
1: and he has nothing
2: and,
1: to show
2: and by
1: for
2: the
1: it.
2: Way, here's what I would say: Josh Allen is criticized unfairly. Okay, Josh Allen hasn't had a defense for years. Okay, they have not had a good defense for several years. Lamar Jackson, I feel like. You wouldn't want Lamar Jackson?
1: Of course I want Lamar
2: Jackson.
1: He
2: hasn't had a lot of playoff success.
1: Lamar Jackson has not won a Super Bowl. Lamar Jackson has had over-the-top, amazing individual statistical seasons. Lamar Jackson is one of these guys that people look at and they go, is he ever going to break through? Is he ever going to win the big one? The same thing they say about Josh Allen.
2: He's 3-5 in the playoffs. You wouldn't want him?
1: I would still want him, but look at Justin Herbert's career in the playoffs.
2: Okay.
3: 0-3.
2: Right.
1: I mean, don't
0: especially
1: forget
0: that Jaguars loss.
1: Yeah, you're up 27-0 in the first half at Jacksonville, and you lose. So when you're this again, I think of Justin Herbert as being a media darling. I think people love Justin Herbert.
2: You always because you're always. Of course you do, but he's been getting killed the last couple years.
1: Let me ask you this: who's killing him?
2: I mean, the same people that were praising him have turned on him.
1: Okay, because you
2: we
1: asked
2: just
1: me,
2: literally heard it from Evan Cohen.
1: You asked
2: he literally
1: me,
2: said, I'm done praising these guys.
1: Okay, but when you said, give me a top, who's telling you that he's a top five guy? I'm saying to you, who's killing him? And Evan Cohen
2: I just gave you an example of a guy who said, I've been praying.

0: Okay. Steelers, there's no question you'd rather have him than Aaron Rodgers. Okay. There's no question the Browns would rather have him. Would you take him over Trevor Lawrence? I would.
1: I don't know. Trevor Lawrence won that playoff game against him.
2: And Trevor Lawrence looked really good yesterday.
0: He did look good yesterday, but Trevor Lawrence was a guy that we were just killing up until yesterday.
1: We were?
0: People were killing him. Number one overall pick. He hasn't lived up to it. Blah, blah, blah.
2: Which people? Who are the people?
1: I want to know who the people are.
0: Listen, all the go watch these NFL shows. I do.
1: Wait, that's what I said to you, though. That's what I just said. I just said the same thing.
3: Was it Gemini?
1: NFL noobs. NFL noobs. I just said the same thing.
0: Trevor Lawrence was the number one overall pick.
1: Mm-hmm.
0: Okay. Number one overall pick.
1: How many coaches has he played for so far?
0: Multiple.
1: Right. That's not good. You draft a quarterback number one overall and you've already started to go through all these coaches? That ain't good. That sounds like a Derek Carr situation to me.
0: Pro Football Focus.
1: Mm-hmm.
0: Okay.
1: Mm-hmm.
0: Trevor Lawrence, one of the worst quarterbacks. Okay. You believe them? Like that's not just nobody. You know what I'm saying? Like they do their entire, like,
1: they call him one of the worst
0: revolves around going evaluating players.
1: They call them one of the worst quarterbacks in the league going into this season.
0: This was, let me find the date.
3: While we continue to research, I like NFL noobs, by the way.
1: Yeah, me too.
3: Cappy, talk about Seller's Advantage.
1: Hey, by the way, have you guys seen the TV commercials now with Dame Lyons? Damon Lyons is walking through the office and they're throwing the football all around the office. And Damon, by the way, he's in really good shape. And it helps that he's in, like, his partner in the business is not quite as good a shape. So Damon looks like he's just a stud. Got his sleeves rolled up, got his guns showing off. Damon is looking good on these TV commercials.
3: He should be on 60 Minutes with Sean McVay.
1: Well, that was kind of interesting that they broke that story out under the assumption that the Rams would be 1-0 and that everybody be buzzing about the Rams. But I'm buzzing about Damon Lyons and I'm buzzing about Seller's Advantage, and here's why. 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
5: USC's in trouble this weekend.
6: On this day in 2008, Kings of Leon began a three-week run at the top of the UK pop chart with their breakthrough hit, Sex on Fire, which is exactly what you think it would be about.
5: Really?
6: Yeah. It's about catching stuff, man.
5: USC's in big trouble this week, pal. Big trouble.
6: For Rutgers?
5: Oh, yeah. Because tell them, George.
7: Rutgers got beat by a Boston college.
5: Tell
7: they're going
6: to
7: be fine. Tell
6: because it's an East Coast trip to Jersey?
5: Tell them, George. Tell them.
6: Early kickoff?
7: Yeah, I mean, Rutgers, they did not look very good. Now, they did play in the Red Bandana game at Boston College, which is a very emotional game. And maybe Boston College played above their head because of that. There's a lot of emotion in the building there. Have you seen that story? Do you know that story? Are you familiar with that story?
5: I watched the game. I watched a part of the game. I saw the Rutgers uniforms, and I saw the R with the American flag, and I saw the uniform that said "Never Forget" down the side. Yeah. But it makes a lot of sense that a team from New Jersey, they try and pretend like they're from New York, New Jersey and Boston. Obviously, these were the cities that were, you know, impacted and were part of
6: 9/11. So that's an answer is no. So
7: yeah, I was just going to say you didn't have to go that long. Yeah. You could have just said no. I don't know the story.
5: The red bandana. I've not heard that phrase
6: go
5: before.
6: Go ahead, George.
7: Well, Look it up. Okay. You can Google the videos. Mm-hmm. There. Long story short, yep. There was a lacrosse player at mm-hmm. Boston College named Wells Crowther who saved countless people in one of the towers mm-hmm. on the morning of 9/11. And ESPN actually did on game day. They had one piece many years ago that was narrated by Ed Burns, which is unbelievable. I could send it to you later if you want. And then they did a newer one for this past weekend for the 25th anniversary that ran on game day with Wells' family involved, including his sister. But yeah, this young man saved countless lives and obviously perished in, when the building collapsed. And the reason they knew, it was him is because he always carried a red bandana, in his pocket. And it was something his dad gave him. So when the people were asked who saved you, they said the gentleman with the red bandana. Mm-hmm. Like multiple people kept saying that. And so they all figured out that it was him. And they showed him pictures later,
5: Survivors
7: of the, right, of the events. And they all acknowledged, yes, that was him. Mm-hmm. So
5: 18 lives he saved, they said.
7: Yeah. Yep. So they play the game in his honor every mm-hmm. year. On the weekend of 9/11, and it's a very emotional day there at Boston College, and they rarely lose in that scenario. To be honest,
5: and the jerseys for Boston College on the back instead
7: all
5: of
7: say for
5: names,
7: Wells,
5: for
7: yes.
5: Wells is what it says. Yeah,
7: right. So you could do more research on it. You should watch the videos that correspond to the story mm-hmm. because you will not have a dry eye is what I will tell you when you watch either of those. But anyway. Back to Rutgers. Yeah, Rutgers, not very good right now.
5: I mean, listen, 2 weeks ago when they lost to UMass, one of the worst football programs in all of D1 college football, when Rutgers lost that game, I'm like, guys, really? SC, we won't know anything about SC until they play Oregon.
7: And well, and Oregon
5: this weekend.
7: Yeah, and I told you I wasn't necessarily big on Oregon either. Like, I felt like they were a little overrated. I didn't think that they were this juggernaut everyone was making them out to be. Now, Ohio State, different story. They lost to a really good Texas team.
6: Arch Manning is now a superstar in Texas, as if he wasn't already.
7: Yeah.
6: Saturday night's performance was incredible.
5: What a comeback.
6: And
5: truly
6: I'm not a Texas fan, but I don't like Ohio State, so that's great.
5: And Ohio State, honestly, should have won the game. You miss a 45-yard field goal in a pressure situation like that, puts the game out of reach. That was it. Should have won that game, Ohio State.
6: 8:38. We can talk more about that in just a moment. But you know what? Sundays aren't there enough penalties when you're watching football on Sundays? Here's the real penalty you could do on a Sunday. 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
6: 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She turned 30. Oh, again, as she put it.
5: Oh.
6: 30 again. 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All right, Sedano, are you ready to get cappy about Justin Herbert now?
7: I don't know about get him.
5: Yeah,
7: So anyway, real quick. So let me pull this up real quick.
5: Pull it up.
7: So just to finish the Trevor Lawrence thing, Richard Sherman, Ryan Fitzpatrick, both incredibly vocal about Trevor Lawrence as a quarterback at multiple times on their Amazon broadcast. So those are the two biggest names. There's plenty of other people that have come up in this search, but those two, to me, resonate. Agree or disagree?
5: Yeah, I mean, listen, I'm not debating that Trevor Lawrence is like some superstar.
7: Well, but that's my point, is that he's had plenty of critics up until yesterday, basically. So let's get back to Herbert, which is the more important conversation here mm-hmm. at the moment. All right, so let's do this exercise very quickly again. All right, teams that would rather have Justin Herbert than their current quarterbacks. Jets and Dolphins, okay? I'm just going through the divisions. Steelers, Browns, that's four. You say Jaguars, no?
5: Fine. I didn't think the Jaguars need him, but go ahead.
7: Okay, fine. Colts and Titans, that's six, okay? Raiders.
5: Oh, wait, hold on real quick. Colts and Titans. So the Titans drafted a quarterback number one
7: but
5: overall
7: had to win a game tomorrow, would they take Cam Ward or would they take Justin Herbert?
5: Okay, I'll take Justin Herbert.
7: Thank you. So that's
5: six. But that's just winning a game tomorrow.
7: Okay, but this is the exercise then. How would you, I'd still rather have Justin Herbert than Cam Ward, okay, even long term, all right? So seven with the Raiders. The Raiders, I mean, they haven't even won a playoff game since 2003. So, like, don't give me that he hasn't won a playoff game.
5: But the Raiders don't need him. And they've got their quarterback in the future.
7: If you were going to play a game for your life tomorrow, you're taking Fernando Mendoza over Justin Herbert?
5: Of course not. But still, you're talking about teams that would want him versus teams that – Are we talking about tomorrow they got to play?
7: If they got to win this season, mm-hmm. who are you taking?
5: I'm not taking Justin Herbert.

0: over Fernando Mendoza? I mean, obviously, I'd take him over Fernando Mendoza if I got to win a game tomorrow. But that's not...
1: No, but this
0: we're
1: season...
0: We're changing the rules in the middle of this. Keep going.
1: What rules would you like, Cappy?
0: Okay, Cam Ward? I'm keeping Cam Ward.
1: No,
0: I drafted
1: him
0: number one overall. That's
1: crazy.
0: My quarterback of the future.
1: Ridiculous.
0: Fernando Mendoza, that's my
1: Absurd.
0: Quarterback of the future.
1: No.
0: Yes.
1: No.
0: Okay, right, keep going.
1: Let's make it for this season.
0: Okay, keep going.
1: Okay, would you take him over Fernando Mendoza this season?
0: Yes.
1: Thank you. You take him over Cam Ward this season?
0: No.
1: What?
0: No. I drafted Cam Ward a year ago. I played him a year ago. I hired a new coach. Cam Ward's my guy.
1: You are out of your mind.
2: Ask him about C.J. Stroud.
1: C.J. Stroud.
0: Absolutely not.
2: Did you see C.J. Stroud not understand football?
1: I mean, you
2: yesterday?
1: Want to talk about issues in a playoff game.
0: Wait, did you see the Chargers take on the Texans
1: that was 2 years
0: in the
1: ago.
0: Playoffs
1: oh, right.
0: and Justin Herbert throw 4 interceptions in the game?
1: Right. And what did C.J. Stroud also do just recently?
2: With a disaster yesterday.
1: Right.
0: So,
1: well, no,
0: so
1: but I'm saying
0: disasters.
1: Even in the playoffs, C.J. Stroud was terrible.
2: Too. Yeah.
0: Okay, keep going.
1: So, and I didn't even put them in the equation. Like, that's fine. Like, you can keep C.J. Stroud.
0: Thank you.
1: Okay, so 7, all right? The Giants, you're not taking Jackson Dart over him.
0: 100%
1: season.
0: I am.
2: Come on, man.
0: 100% I'm taking
1: now
0: Jackson
1: Dart. Now you're just being disingenuous.
0: No, I'm telling you that
1: you're being disingenuous.
0: I've got to look at the whole picture.
2: You're a disingenuous scumbag.
0: Jackson Dart is a guy who I think is going
1: Jackson
0: to be a
1: Jackson
0: really
1: Dart
0: good
1: won 5 games last year.
0: His rookie year, and now he's got a real head coach. And he starts off the season with a win over the division rivals. I'm taking Jackson Dart.
1: Justin Herbert doesn't have a real head coach?
0: Justin Herbert does have a real head coach. But what has he accomplished since he's gotten him?
1: What has Jackson Dart accomplished? He beat the Cowboys in week one?
0: He's a second-year guy. He's in his 17th game of his career.
1: Exactly my
0: 18th
1: point.
0: Game.
1: One guy has at least gotten you to the playoffs. One guy has won 6 games in his career.
0: One guy has gotten coaches fired.
1: You realize how illogical that sounds?
0: Not at all. Listen, Cam Ward is my quarterback of the future in Tennessee.
1: Unbelievable.
0: Jackson Dart is my quarterback of the future in New York.
1: Minnesota.
2: Whatever, dude.
0: In Minnesota, see, I'm not a Kyler Murray fan. So, yes, I will take Justin Herbert.
1: Oh, you're not taking him with J.J. McCarthy over him?
2: Well, I mean, he's 3 feet taller than Kyler Murray.
0: I mean, listen... I'm not
1: giving up on J.J. McCarthy, your boyfriend over there
0: I'm
1: in
0: not
1: Minnesota.
0: Giving up on J.J. McCarthy, but look, some guys get left behind. A guy like Trey Lance, who's the backup quarterback for the Chargers, was a first-round pick, got left behind for a guy who was the last pick of the draft. It happens.
1: Would you take him over Jared Goff?
0: No.
1: I would.
0: Definitely not.
1: Jared Goff is not a great quarterback.
0: Is Justin Herbert a great quarterback?
1: He's better than Jared Goff.
0: Jared Goff has led his team to the playoffs, to playoff wins, to an NFC championship game.
2: And a Super
1: I believe
2: Bowl
1: a playoff. Player. Right. Yeah. Okay. Sure. Right. He did it with McVay, and the Lions, he's got 1 playoff win, doesn't
0: okay.
1: he?
0: Okay. So I'd have to go check that out, but I'll take Jared Goff over.
1: Okay. Fine. You can have
0: Justin
1: Goff.
0: Herbert. Thank you.
1: Jordan Love.
0: They're right now, they're equal.
1: Okay. Fine. I'll give you equal.
0: Thank
1: How about
0: you.
1: That? Carolina. He's better than every quarterback in the NFC South. Stop. Don't even front.
0: Now hold on a second. I'll front. Oh, don't I like to front. Sometimes I back, but this time I front.
1: Apologize or dump it. Do whatever you
0: what
1: want to do.
0: What did you say?
3: We'll tell you afterwards.
0: No. Well, I like Tyler Shuck. Again, Tyler Shuck to me is in that Cam Ward, Jackson Dart category. He's a second-year player. I'm not giving
1: no,
0: up
1: man.
0: On that
1: Tyler
0: guy
1: Tyler Shuck, listen, I love the kid. Mm-hmm. I called his games in college.
0: Okay.
1: He's not better than Justin Herbert.
0: He's
1: I love Bryce
0: than-
1: Young. I felt like everybody gave up on Bryce Young. Bryce Young's good, pretty good
0: Bryce
1: quarterback.
0: Bryce Young, not bad.
1: But he's not better than Justin Herbert.
0: But
1: okay?
0: that's but
1: Baker is not better than Justin Herbert. And
0: close.
1: Whoever the hell Atlanta
0: pretty
1: wants
0: close.
1: To tread out there is not better than
0: oh,
1: Justin
0: Atlanta,
1: Herbert.
0: Atlanta, forget it. I'll take Justin Herbert using his left hand in Atlanta.
1: And he's not better than and he's better than Jacoby Brissett. And he's probably better, and he's better than Darnold, if we're being honest. And I love Sam.
0: I'll take Sam Darnold.
1: Is he better than Brock Purdy?
0: I don't think so.
1: I mean, I don't think I can argue necessarily for Brock Purdy.
0: I would not argue against Brock Purdy in that equation.
1: So I'll give you an equal. Right?
0: So look.
1: So what have I given you? I've given you 14 quarterbacks. 15, I've given you more than 14, but 14 we agreed on. I probably would go like 17 quarterbacks easily I would take him over, but you want to we'll agree on 14 of them.
0: But what we're talking about here is Justin Herbert as the Chargers quarterback.
1: No, no. What I'm saying to you is this.
0: Yeah, what?
1: Is that quarterbacks are good in this league now across the board. He's one of the really good ones, okay? Because he hasn't had playoff success is not all on his shoulders.
0: Am I arguing that he's not good?
1: I mean, the way you're talking about him, yes.
0: No, I'm telling you that Justin Herbert is a good quarterback. Justin Herbert is a lot of hype, though, because when you put up stats and you don't win, what have you really accomplished? Now, by the way, you could come back to me and go, well, isn't that what they would say about Josh Allen? Isn't that what they would say about Lamar Jackson? Isn't that what they would say about Matthew Stafford before he came to the Rams? Yes, it's what they said about Phillip Rivers when he was the Chargers quarterback.
1: Actually, I'm glad you brought up Stafford. Do you remember our first interview with Matthew Stafford?
0: Of course I do.
1: Were you, he had answered the question already about like, hey, what's going to be different here, this, that, and the other. You haven't had a lot of success. And then you doubled down on the
0: question. That's right,
1: question.
0: I did. That's right, I did, because I had the guts to ask him the question.
1: You didn't have the guts. It was asked before.
0: I was not asked before. It was softballed to him by somebody who didn't want to ask him the hard question. The fact of the matter is...
2: We can continue in just a moment.
0: Well, that's it. I can't finish the thought.
2: Well, we gotta get out of here.
0: We do?
2: Let's talk about pizza, then we'll come back and talk about it, and we'll get ready for the digital hour at 9 a.m.
0: God, I wish we had some Pizza Hut this morning.
2: I could use some today.
0: Because honestly, the thin crust Pizza Hut pizza is so good. Look, football game day start with the Hut. That's Pizza Hut. 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
2: 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It might be my favorite MJ song, I think. We get ready for the digital hour, top of the hour, 9 a.m., the Rich Eisen Show terrestrially. 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
1: Oh, yeah. Listen, love me some daisy dips, okay? 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
2: Thank you, Sedano. Cappy, how do you feel after Sedano came at you hard?
0: He did come at me hard.
2: And he's right about a lot of it.
0: Well, but here's the thing. I'm not arguing that Justin Herbert is a bad quarterback. I'm arguing that Justin Herbert is a media darling and is somebody that everybody thinks is a top 5, 6, 7 quarterback in the NFL.
2: 6, 7.
0: And he may be, statistically, and he may be skill-wise. Here's my argument. As great as he may be, he will have the same fate that other Charger quarterbacks before him have had. From Dan Fouts to Drew Brees to Phillip Rivers and now Justin Herbert. Don't tell me about how great Mike McDaniel is. Don't tell me about what kind of an offensive genius he is. Don't tell me about Jim Harbaugh and how successful he's been in his career. I'm just telling you, the football gods won't allow it. And that's Justin Herbert. Now, he may go someplace else at some point and become a winner like Matthew Stafford did. But for now, he's going to be happy just being, you know, paid, rich, dating somebody who, what's the girl's name? Madison Beer. Yeah. Boy, was she adorable yesterday at the game or what? Man, I don't know what she does. Like, does she sing? Does she do movies? What does she do?
3: I think she's just like a TikTok star.
0: Really? Is that what she is? She's a TikTok star?
2: Duke Gruden saying TikTok.
0: I'll tell you what, man, is Madison Beers. I'd like to drink that on TikTok. I'll tell you that right now, man.
2: I don't know if you need to say that.
0: Oh, but, well, I was just, you know, it was in character.
2: I just wanted you to go TikTok.
0: Just in character there, you know? So,
2: TikTok, man.
0: Hey, listen, will you talk?
1: Hey, don't you love Claude?
0: I love Claude.
1: Claude says that Justin Herbert's critics are real, vocal. So, you know, Claude says so. Although Claude is probably going to kill us in 10 years, according to reports. So there's that.
2: But can't they slow this down, though, so it doesn't kill us in 10
1: years? Well, no, the cat's out of the bag.
2: Really?
1: That's,
0: Well, that whole interview that was done last week by that one kid who left, like, I think it was at OpenAI.
1: Well, he worked for both, Anthropic and OpenAI.
0: Yeah, he says, oh, yeah, you know, there's a 10% chance that AI may kill us all.
1: No.
0: The next 10 years.
1: Said he thinks it could happen sooner, but then they responded by saying, well, I mean, yes, there's a 10% chance that they could wipe out humanity, but, you know, we're trying to be diligent about it.
2: Oh, boy.
0: So that's what's going to get us ultimately is AI.
2: We unpack that in the
1: robots.
2: Tell us about the wellness company for a minute now.
0: Okay, let me do it. 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
2: Well, you didn't have to go that short.
0: Oh, well, I just want to be really diligent about this, you know?
2: There's actually a giant clock in front of you today, and now you go short.
0: Well, I want to give it back to you, man.
2: The Rich Eisen Show coming up terrestrially. We will continue on YouTube and on the app, the Digital Hour. 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
5: Jacob. All right, Cappy, listen, here's the deal. 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
6: 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It's going to go away in a couple of days. Do not let them do that. You

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15: 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Welcome to the digital hour of the Sedano and Cap Morning Show. Usually a Rams reaction Monday, but happy that it's an NFL reaction Monday from week one NFL Sunday. Rams will play next Monday night against the New York football Giants, who didn't look too bad last night against the Cowboys. Or the Cowboys are just a bad team.
12: Well, I think the Giants are going to be one of the more improved teams in the NFL this year, just because of my belief in John Harbaugh. You know, now, whether or not John Harbaugh's got the talent, whether or not he can keep the team healthy, that's to be seen. But John Harbaugh is a great NFL coach. And that's what the Giants needed, desperately.
15: Remember, Brian Schottenheimer, in the offseason, guaranteed to Jerry Jones that the Cowboys would be in the Super Bowl. I don't think about that. I don't think that's... None of us believed it then, and I don't know about it now.
12: I must tell you, I don't remember that guarantee.
15: It was something that Evan Cohen, actually, we can ask Evan about that tomorrow, too.
12: Okay.
15: Because they were talking about it a lot during the summer, that Evan was, that Schottenheimer was very much into, we're going to go to the Super Bowl.
12: Well, I love Brian Schottenheimer, and I actually thought last night's game was interesting. When you have a Brian Schottenheimer and John Harbaugh, you can't help but get around that these are guys that have grown up around football because their dads were football coaches. So John Harbaugh's dad was a national championship coach at Western Kentucky. He coached at all these other places around the country. And now he's turned out two great coaches in John Harbaugh and Jim Harbaugh. And Brian Schottenheimer is, you know, the son of Marty Schottenheimer, who was a great coach himself. And then I watched that 60 Minutes piece last night about Sean McVay. Did you guys all watch that?
15: Well, before that, I wanted to ask Sedano what he thought of Mike Tomlin on NBC.
12: Oh.
25: I didn't see enough of him to have a real opinion.
12: It's the second week I've seen Mike Tomlin.
15: It's okay.
12: He's okay.
15: Now, here's the one thing. I didn't get to see a lot of Packers-Vikings, so I was trying to catch up with highlights online and read about the game.
0: I missed the highlights at halftime not happening because I didn't see enough of Football Night in America.
12: Mm-hmm.
0: So that's just like, I like the Mike Tomlin conversation. I'd like a little bit more highlights at halftime if possible.
12: Yeah.
0: But it's fine. He was good.
25: Oh, okay. You know who had that same opinion?
0: Who?
25: On Twitter?
0: No, who? Oh, no.
12: Oh, my.
0: Oh, no.
12: Oh, my.
0: Oh,
12: you
0: no.
12: brought him on the show just to berate him, didn't you? Wow.
0: Now I have to buy one
12: old
0: of those
12: man takes.
0: I have to buy one of those hats now.
25: He had that same opinion on Twitter. I saw it.
0: Really?
25: Yep.
12: Go
25: on his Twitter.
0: Well, I have to agree with him. I'd like some highlights at halftime.
12: Don't you think that there's a way now?
25: I mean, you could just find highlights on your phone.
0: I could.
12: You could. I mean,
25: I'd much rather hear from Mike Tomlin personally.
12: You can have a 5-minute package on every single NFL game.
0: Now, Mike Tomlin was able to talk about John Harbaugh a lot because they played against each other so much mm-hmm. with the Ravens Steelers for years.
12: Yep.
0: I want to see him when he doesn't have that very easy hook to where he dives into other stuff. But I thought he was great.
12: No, he's fine. I mean, listen, he's an interesting character, right? I mean, he's a likable guy. He was a successful coach of a legendary franchise. I tend to think Mike Tomlin would be back in the NFL a lot faster than, say, like a guy like Bill Cowher, who when Cowher went away and for years and years, everybody said, well, is it going to be Bill Cowher or is it going to be John Gruden? When both of those guys were on TV, I think Mike Tomlin is back in the NFL probably next year. That'd just be a guess. But
0: you know
12: I like
0: where?
12: Him.
0: You know where?
12: Where?
0: You think Jerry Jones was going to talk to him last night? Hey, listen, you know, if this Schottenheimer thing doesn't work out, you ready?
12: Yeah, I mean, everybody's trying to do what now, like the Denver Broncos have done, where you go out and you get a guy who's won a Super Bowl and you say, well, he knows how to do it. And I know I was a doubter in Sean Payton. I'm now a believer in Sean Payton. But, yeah, maybe. But Brian Schottenheimer, look, these guys, they all come from football families. Again, I go back to McVay last night on 60 Minutes for anybody that saw it. McVay talks about his grandfather and what his grandfather was as an executive with the 49ers. And he admits, by the way, I had opportunities in this league that guys like me wouldn't have had, but I jumped to the front of the line all because of what my grandfather accomplished. And so, you know, he admits that. But that's the NFL, man. It is just littered with guys everywhere who come from football families because it's hard to break in, you know? But when you got the right name, it certainly helps. That's for damn sure.
0: Are you excited about tonight?
12: Yeah, I'm very much excited about tonight's game. Kansas City and Denver tonight.

0: look, people, everybody assumes is going to go like this. Kansas City and Denver will be battling it out for probably the top spot in the AFC West. The Chargers will likely be involved in some way battling for a wild card, and everybody assumes that the Raiders will just finish dead last. Well, a week from today, when the Raiders come to their home in LA and beat down on the Chargers, we'll all start talking about the Raiders finishing ahead of the Chargers in the standings.
1: So Myles Garrett is now going to have knee surgery.
0: Mm-hmm.
1: You think he's going to miss like 6 weeks based on your progression or your projection last hour?
0: Yes, I think that Myles Garrett will not come back to the Rams until the Rams probably play the Chargers. And that seems like, you know, what are you talking about? How do you know? I don't. Okay, but here's what I do know. Myles Garrett did not practice in the preseason. Myles Garrett did not practice leading up to the game in Australia. And they threw him out on the field going, well, we've given you all this time to get yourself better. Go out there and do what you do. And then he went out there and went, I'm hurt and I can't do anything. So for the Rams, they'll play the Giants, at the Broncos, at the Eagles, home against the Bills, home against the Cardinals, at the Raiders. I'm saying eighth game-ish when they play the Chargers.
2: So you lose Jared Verse with this Myles Garrett thing. So Jared Verse is not there anymore. Aaron Donald's coming back now. Do we know if he is going to come back from that? Because if not, you lost both, actually three pass rushers.
0: If Aaron Donald decided to come out of retirement because he wanted to play with Myles Garrett, does Aaron Donald go on the field this Monday night when Myles Garrett is not around?
1: George Sedano, what do you think?
0: It's a big sigh.
3: I think he does.
1: Oh, okay.
0: Aaron Donald back this Monday night.
3: I would say at the latest for week three.
0: I would say that if I'm Sean McVay, I'm talking to Aaron Donald going, hey, look, if you're going to come out of retirement and play, what are we waiting for? You didn't want to fly to Australia? I understand that. No problem. But it's the home opener. It's L.A. hosting New York. It's going to be a national TV audience on Monday Night Football. There's going to be all this hype around the Super Bowl coming to L.A., and we don't have the star defensive end pass rusher that we got in the offseason. You decided to come out of retirement to play with him. He's not here. We need you. Not we'd like to have you. You're a cute little piece to add. We need you. And I don't mean just need his play. They're going to need his leadership on this defense, because this Myles Garrett thing, this was my biggest concern about him coming here, is what if he's not healthy? And George,
2: did you see that report that Max Crosby said no to the Rams? That the Rams went to the Raiders before they got Myles Garrett to see if Max Crosby would come to the Rams after it all got messed up in Baltimore. And he was like, no, I'm a Raider. I want to stay a Raider. I'm staying here. So Max Crosby could have been a Ram instead of Myles Garrett.
0: Well, you would have taken
3: You would have given
0: Max
3: up
0: Crosby.
3: A lot less. Yeah. But probably don't have to give up Jared Verse in that situation.
0: What else did the Rams give the Browns? Because remember, it was the last piece of the pie was that they'd been dancing for some time.
3: Well, it was Verse.
0: Right, but that he was the crown jewel of the trade.
3: Right, they gave up a couple picks.
0: Right, but remember how this conversation had been going on for some time, and it wasn't until the Browns actually said to the Rams, it's Verse or we're not doing the deal, and the Rams had to make up their mind, okay, we'll trade Verse.
2: So it was Verse, 2027 first round, 2028 second round, 2029 third round.
0: Would the Raiders have traded Crosby for those picks without Verse?
3: Oh, yeah, for sure.
0: That would be
3: that's more than what the Ravens were going to give them.
2: They were going to give him two first-round picks, and I don't think there was a player involved in it, was it?
0: No, but two first-round picks are different than a first, a second, and a third.
2: Sure.
0: Over 3 years of time. But listen, when you're Max Crosby, you are a Raider, and you want to see this thing through, and you want to see this team get better.
3: But let's not forget, the Ravens were going to give them two first-round picks, and they thought he was, like, healthy, and then they did not. So the Raiders would have been at a disadvantage against the Rams. It was like, well, wait a second. I mean, the Ravens took this offer off the table. This is our offer. Take it or leave it.
0: Yeah, but as we get done with week one of the NFL season, Max Crosby is available and healthy and ready, and Myles Garrett is not. So,
3: sure, but I'd still rather have Myles Garrett than Max Crosby.
0: Well, I think player for player, Garrett is the better guy.
3: Yeah. I don't think that's debatable.
0: No, I mean, it's worth having a discussion about stats and numbers, but Garrett's going to win every time. Yeah. But Crosby's in that next level down.
3: Sure.
0: But still a really top, you know, top flight defensive end pass rusher.
3: No question.
0: And leader. But again, Myles Garrett is, he's gone for the next 5-6 weeks at least. I mean, if you look at the schedule, could you, projecting, just taking a guess.
3: He's coming back for one of those bad teams, the Cardinals or the Raiders.
1: Oh, you got the Raiders digging there again.
0: Yeah. I don't, listen, I'm kind of interested in the Cardinals. You know, Cardinals.
1: Oh, come on now.
0: No, wait a second. I'm not telling you they're going to win the Super Bowl, and I'm not going to tell you they're going to win the NFC West.
1: It was week one.
0: But I'm just telling you, you know what? I'm not.
3: What did I say about week one? Biggest liar.
0: Right. So why should we call the Cardinals a bad team?
1: I think we could call the Chargers a bad team for losing to the Cardinals. But the Cardinals are.
3: I would just say they're not. I don't think either is accurate. I think the Chargers have a bad loss against a bad team. Doesn't necessarily mean that they're going to be a bad team.
0: Why are they a bad team after week one?
3: Are you talking about the Chargers?
0: No, I'm talking about the Cardinals.
3: The Cardinals roster is not good enough to win a lot of games.
0: Listen, they have a very exciting young running back.
3: They do?
0: That kid has got some very fast feet for a big, strong, powerful runner like
3: fast
0: he is.
3: Feet, huh?
0: Very fast. if you watched that game yesterday, there are times.
3: I'm familiar with Jeremiah Love's
1: feet, Jack.
0: I'm telling you, ability, man, this yes. guy has, he makes little teeny tiny moves that you're like, wow, that's a big dude for making those kinds of swift little moves. I like him a lot. So you've got a running back, very fast. You have maybe the best tight end in the NFL.
2: McBride. Really good.
0: Really, really good.
2: Michael Wilson's a good receiver.
0: And you've got, you know, what's the kid's name from Ohio State that they drafted a couple years ago in the
2: Marvin
0: first round?
2: Harrison Marvin Jr.
0: He made one play yesterday, so he's not exactly.
1: You're real proud about the greatness of Jacoby Brissett at quarterback?
0: You know, I think the thing about Jacoby Brissett is this, that he's a guy that has never really been given a chance to be a starter. And he's never really been paid like a starter. And while he's not making 30 or 40 million a year, he has been given the keys to their team and he's the starter, not he's the starter until our young guy's ready to go. That's who he was in New England. He was a Band-Aid. But I think Jacoby Brissett, I know this sounds crazy. He puts up massive numbers. Look back last year. He had one game. He passed for almost 500 yards. Jacoby Brissett can play. He's never really been given a chance. And one of the things that Jacoby Brissett talked about was, this is the first time in my career where I've ever become the second-year starter, and I've got all the skill guys around me that were with me a year ago. Now, I'm not arguing that Arizona's going to win the division or even make it to the playoffs. I just don't think after 1 week, you go on the road, you beat a team that you're a 9.5-point underdog to. I'm not calling them a bad team right now.
2: Jacoby Brissett had about 3,400 yards in 14 games, 12 games started. He had a really good touchdown to interception ratio, 23 touchdowns, 8 interceptions. It's pretty good for a guy that didn't play the whole season.
0: Yeah, I'm not.
3: He's fine.
0: Yeah, I mean, is he an all-pro? No. Is he going to the Hall of Fame? No. Is he going to win the Super Bowl with the Arizona Cardinals? Not likely. But Jacoby Brissett is not going to embarrass you. That I can tell you.
3: Yeah, agree.
0: You know? So, but oh man, I loved it yesterday. The Raiders win and the Chargers lose.
3: Right. You're just setting yourself up for this week, though, is the problem.
0: The only thing is this, you know what would be great for me is if the Broncos and the Chiefs tie tonight and the Raiders are in solo possession of first
2: place.
0: That
2: would be the greatest thing.
0: How nice would that
2: ever.
0: Be for a week?
2: Look, just let me have the one win. The one week. I get 1 week a year as a Raider fan. This is that week.
0: Yeah, enjoy it while it lasts, right?
2: Absolutely. I enjoy that 1 week.
0: Hey, look.
2: I can legitimately say they're the best team in the AFC West as of today.
0: As of right now.
2: At this moment in time.
0: Tomorrow, we may be talking about
2: different
0: Kansas
2: conversation.
0: City or Denver. Right, but for now.
2: Right now.
0: The Raiders.
2: They're
1: by the
2: best
1: way,
2: team in the AFC
1: West.
2: Did
1: we think that the Rams would be the only winless team in the NFC West?
0: Did not see that coming. Expected the Cardinals to be right there alongside of them.
1: By the way, Taylor Bisciotti from NFL Network has tweeted out, Rams head coach Sean McVay was asked if Aaron Donald will play Monday. Mm-hmm. His quote, haven't decided yet.
0: Was the exact quote, he hasn't decided yet, or I haven't decided yet, or just haven't decided yet?
1: Haven't decided yet was the quote.
0: Okay, because that sounds to me like Aaron Donald hasn't decided yet.
1: Probably.
0: Yeah. I mean, they're giving him a lot of leeway. They wanted him back that badly that they're letting him make up a lot of this. Listen, you don't need Aaron Donald Monday night. You need Aaron Donald in January. You don't need Myles Garrett this Monday night against the Giants, even if you lose. You need him when the playoffs start in January. So you got to give

0: Miles Garrett the same consideration that the Dodgers are giving Ohtani right now? Look, we'd love to have you out there, but if you can't hit, Ohtani, because your knee's bothering you, or you can't pitch because your bicep's bothering you, what are we doing here? And the same goes for Miles Garrett. If you can't rush the passer and you're going to get done with a game and tell everybody at a press conference that you were more concerned about protecting your health than going after their quarterback, then bro, go get your knee torn up and let's get you back in 4 or 5 weeks. But I still look and I say, if I'm Miles Garrett, I want to come back and I want to be 100%. And I want to be able to do the things that I do. And this is why the Rams went out and got me. And it's not to watch me just sort of go through the motions. So, George, you think that he'll come back against the Cardinals or at the Raiders.
1: Mm-hmm.
0: And that's week
1: against the bad teams.
0: Yeah. So 1, 2, 3, 4, 5. So week 6 is the Cardinals. Week 7 is at the Raiders. Week 8 is at home against the Chargers. That's my projection. Week 8 against San Diego. That's right. I'm still calling him San Diego.
2: That's really deep, man.
0: Yeah.
2: That's a long time.
0: If that happens,
3: where are they? If he comes back on the first, where are they at that point?
0: Okay, let's do this. You ready?
3: Yeah.
0: George, will they beat the Giants on Monday night?
3: Yes.
0: Okay, so they're 1-1. Will they beat the Broncos in Denver the following Sunday night?
1: It's tough. I think possible, but not likely.
0: But let's just go with a win. Why not? Let's just give them the win. 2-1.
1: Okay.
0: They going to go to Philadelphia and win that game? Can they? Yes. Have they in the last couple of years? No, they have not.
1: See, I actually will flip-flop those. I think they lose to the Broncos, and then they beat the Eagles because everybody's going to be down on them.
0: It's possible. I mean, look, remember a couple of years ago they went in the divisional round of the playoffs and started to snow. The Rams had a chance to come back late in that game. They couldn't get it done. Then they went back to Philadelphia last year in the regular season. That was the game that they had. I want to say it was 2 field goals blocked. That was kind of the start of, oh, my God, special teams are a disaster.
1: Mm-hmm.
0: So they've had no success against Philadelphia in the last – probably 3-ish years. Saquon Barkley beat him up for like 500 yards rushing in 2 games. This was last season.
1: Yeah.
0: So let's just say they split between the Broncos and the Eagles. Let's say they're 2-2. They're home against the Bills.
1: Yeah. So if they're either 3-2 or 2-3, either way, they're not in a terrible position.
0: Unless they lose to the Giants this Monday night.
1: Well, that's the key. You got to beat the Giants.
0: Yep. If they lose to the Giants, and they go on the road and they lose at the Broncos and they're 0-3.
1: Mm-hmm.
0: Then they go on the road and they lose at Philadelphia and they're 0-4.
1: Mm-hmm.
0: They come home and they take on the Bills and they lose and they're 0-5.
1: Mm-hmm.
2: I smash a Chris Shula bobblehead at that point.
0: It's all Chris Shula's fault?
2: A lot of it will be at that point.
1: How do you know?
2: I mean, come on.
1: I mean, it's not like Matthew Stafford looked all that great.
2: He didn't, but if he looks good and your defense can't shut down anybody, then it's Chris Shula's fault.
1: I mean, is there a possibility Matthew Stafford may be his age?
2: Absolutely. Absolutely. We'll see that Monday night.
0: You know, you immediately blame Chris Shula, but let me ask you this question.
2: Well, it's a good bit for me.
0: I know it is. But if they were 0-5, and let's just say the defense wasn't getting it done, might you look elsewhere besides Chris Shula? Might you look at Les and go, now wait a second, you traded for Miles Garrett, and he hasn't even played, and you're bringing back Aaron Donald, and he maybe isn't the same guy. Let's see what happens. And you went out and you spent all this money on Trent McDuffie, and the secondary doesn't look much better. Like, it's going to take 5 or 6 weeks for us to figure this thing out. This is why it sounded so counterintuitive about a week or so ago when our colleague Evan Cohen came on there and said the best thing that could happen to the Rams is that they lose the opening game at San Francisco so that they come back down to reality.
2: You know another person on that show that said something.
0: Well, Chris Canty went so far as to say, hot take, but the Rams won't even make the playoffs. Now, if that happens,
3: if they're 0-5, should we have Canty on?
2: Maybe.
0: Can they? They can't. I mean, they really can't go 0-5, can they?
2: Well, you're in the division with the Seahawks and the Niners, and based on how the rest of the NFC shakes out, you think 3 teams are coming from the NFC again?
0: The NFC West 2 years in a row?
2: The NFC West 2 years in a row?
0: I mean, I think that the NFC West is far and away the best division in the NFC.
2: Right.
0: I think it's the best division in football. So, yeah, I think that could happen. But, George, we've been talking about this now, how the schedule changes once they get past the Bills. Home against the Cardinals, at the Raiders, home against the Chargers, at the Commanders. I mean, I'm looking at the schedule. I mean, if they start off 0-5, Chris Canty will be right. They will not make the playoffs at 0-5.
1: Yeah, agreed.
0: If they're 1-4.
2: If they don't make the playoffs, I will fly to New York and I will go shirtless with Canty for our show. I don't know if he wants to do that.
0: Yeah.
2: But him and I will do a shirtless segment for this show.
0: Okay.
2: They won't do that for national television, national radio. I'll go shirtless with Canty.
0: Let me ask you this. Will you go shirtless with me Thursday night at the Angels game?
2: No.
0: You're not going to go up into the
2: Anaheim?
0: Stands?
2: Yeah. No.
0: You're not going to do that.
2: Not in locals. Not local.
0: No, it's national.
2: National.
0: It's national or not, or nothing.
2: Plus, that's like in January, February. That gives me some time to get ready.
0: Oh, yeah.
2: I'm not, first of all, I haven't had a back wax since like 23 before the hospital.
3: Mm-hmm. Let it fly. Let the back fly.
2: I'll just be honest. Stephanie's very much okay with it. I get itchy.
0: So wait, she's okay with your hairy back?
2: Yes. She likes it, she says. I don't like it, but I'm like, okay, whatever.
0: What does she do with it?
2: What do you mean?
1: Come on, man.
0: I mean, like, does she braid it? Or what does she do with that hairy back?
3: It's that long, too.
2: That long.
0: I mean, what does she do with it? She likes it.
2: I don't have dreadlocks coming off my back.
0: What do you got, like, ZZ Top living on your back or something?
2: I'm an Italian man. I'm Italian-Mexican, my friend.
0: You are?
2: Yeah.
0: I have a little bit of hair on my back, too.
2: I got a lot of hair on my back.
0: I don't have a lot.
2: I got a lot.
0: But I got a little. And, you know, like, if I were going to go someplace where I was going to have to take my shirt off.
2: But I used to be waxed religiously on my back. And
0: well,
2: my shoulders in here. And here. This whole area.
3: That's why it itches, because you had it waxed and now it's growing back. Now, once it grows back, it'll stop itching. It's like a beard.
2: I mean, it's not going to keep growing, right? I mean, we're maxed out. It's 2 years, right?
0: Maxed out of this is maximum back hair?
2: But I will have to get waxed before if Canty and I go shirtless.
0: Would you get waxed front and back?
2: I have in the past, but I don't need to. Mandy's 4 in June, by the way. I'm supposed to come out in the thong.
0: Right.
2: So
0: you're never
2: going to
0: do that. You're not going to do that.
2: Oh, I'll come out
0: there. No, you're not.
2: Why not?
0: You're not. It was from last year's World Series.
2: It's fine.
4: They got two in a row. He's got to do it.
0: Come on. George, do you need your back wax?
1: No, I'm okay.
0: You're sure? You're sure about this?
1: I don't have any issues
2: with that. Yeah, he's a hairless fellow.
0: You don't have any hair on your back?
1: I mean, not really.
0: How about your lower back?
1: Lower back a little bit.
0: Yeah?
1: A little bit, but that's it. Like, very little.
2: Do you want me to show you? I'll just show you the back.
0: Okay, let me take a look at it. Let me see this for myself.
3: You're on camera. Just show everybody.
0: All right, hold on a second. Now he's got to take off 4 layers of Rams gear, because my man is just still rocking all of his Rams gear. Okay. Ugh. Ew. Gross.
3: Can you braid it? Can you braid it?
0: His crack is right near my face.
4: What would you do with it?
0: Ew, gross. That's it? There's not more on the upper back? That's what you're so worried about?
2: No, there's plenty on the upper back and the shoulders and the top of the arms. I usually used to have that all cleaned up.
0: Pull your pants up, by the way. What are you doing? Like installing refrigerators today? What the hell's going on?
2: Well, the pants are big.
0: Jeez, man. Oh, George, you should be thanking yourself that you're not in studio this morning.
1: Yeah.
2: Are you coming in studio Wednesday?
1: Wednesday? Maybe tomorrow.
2: Oh, tomorrow. All right.
0: It's just a maybe?
1: I'm feeling like it's probably going to happen.
2: Tomorrow I'll be real punchy because I'll be on like 2 hours of sleep after dealing with all these computer issues ahead.
0: Okay.
2: Replacing laptops and stuff all day.
0: All right. If you say so.
2: What do you mean if I say so?
0: Well, I mean, you know, you say you're going to be punchy tomorrow. I feel like you've been a little punchy so far today.
2: Well, we had a coffee spill of 6:59.
0: Mm-hmm.
2: That changed the day. Changed the direction.
1: I mean, a few weeks ago, that would have sent you over the edge.
2: Yeah,
1: everybody would have wanted to kill each other, and that has not been the case. We've actually had a pleasant show today.
2: Because I read 2 chapters of The Energy Bus.
1: Thank God.
0: Hey, wait until you get deeper into The Energy Bus.
2: By the way, Travis recommended another book, 10% Happier. I have that book with me.
0: Okay. The Energy Bus, you're going to love.
2: I liked it.
0: When you get to the end, though.
1: The wheels on the Energy Bus go round and round.
0: Round and round. That's right. That's right. When you get to the end of The Energy Bus, you're going to be like, okay. Really makes a lot of sense now. Then you're going to have to look in the mirror. Not at your hairy back.
1: At the man in the mirror.
0: You're going to have to look at the man in the mirror. And you have to decide who's on your bus and who's not on your bus. And that's really what it comes down to.
1: How big is your bus?
2: The only person who's ever on my bus is Bergie. From internally here.
0: Yeah? That's it?
2: Yeah.
0: Sedano's not on your bus, huh?
2: Well, but he's never here. So he's the big bus.
0: Okay.
2: I'm on the Sedano big bus.
0: Mm-hmm.
3: Oh, so you're on Sedano's bus, but he's not on your bus.
2: Yeah, but he doesn't need to be on my bus because I'm on his bus.
3: Got it.
0: Fair enough.
2: It's like the Seven Kingdoms in Game of Thrones.
0: Mm-hmm. Now you're just now catching up to the Game of Thrones. Is
1: I
0: that right?
1: Oh, no, yeah. I actually thought this was hilarious how you... I tried to...

0: with Khaleesi. He dies.
1: Yeah, Baratheon.
0: Yeah, I liked him.
1: No, Baratheon's the king. And
2: Robert,
1: then,
2: Robert Baratheon, that's right.
1: Yeah, yeah.
0: And I liked him.
3: Yeah.
0: And then she suffocated him with a pillow.
3: Well, this is what happens on Game of Thrones.
0: I don't like it.
1: Well, yeah, well, I don't know. I hate to break it to you. Over seven seasons, a lot of people are going to die.
3: Yeah, like every episode. One of your favorite people is going to die. Just wait. What season is, and I'm not going to say what happens.
2: No. Just don't even say
0: it.
2: You're
0: going to say the Red Wedding, right?
2: Yeah.
3: No, not the Red Wedding.
0: Because I know the reference.
3: No, the Red Wedding is amazing. But
1: Red Wedding is one of the best episodes I've ever seen. As a matter of fact, though, Sean McVay once admitted on this show, or to us, I don't know what, I think it might have been the afternoon, that he, he was so upset at the way the Red Wedding went, he stopped watching the show.
3: Yeah. Sometimes, though, I'll just say this. Sometimes when you get into Game of Thrones, I can't believe we're talking about this years later, but sometimes you cheer when somebody gets whacked.
1: Yeah. Yeah, you know? I agree.
3: I don't want to tell you
1: that
3: who.
1: Person.
3: Right.
0: But, and by the way, yeah. I don't like.
2: And it was crazy how it happened, too.
0: I don't like. I liked the Littlefinger comparison until he turned on Ned Stark. Then I didn't like that.
3: Yeah, I understand.
0: Because that's like me turning on Sedano. I wouldn't do that.
3: You know my favorite guy who gets it, and I won't say names?
0: Like, there's some people you can turn on, and there's other people you don't turn on.
3: Yeah. Who was the one guy, though, that he had those, his hounds? What was that character's name? Remember? And then
2: talking about the Hound?
3: No, not the Hound.
1: No, not the big dude.
3: No. Right. But the guy who had all those dogs.
2: Oh, yeah. Ramsay Bolton.
3: Ramsay
1: Bolton.
3: I hate that guy.
2: Well, you should
3: freaking hate that guy.
2: Crazy character.
3: Ramsay Bolton. I hate him.
2: Yeah, that's season six.
1: Yeah, it's late, much later.
2: Yeah.
3: I hate that guy. I honestly
0: don't know if I'll go back to it after season one.
3: Oh, really?
2: Oh,
3: I'm still trying to get through House of the Dragon season three.
0: I don't know if I'll go back.
3: Really?
0: I honestly don't know. Like, that's like
1: because they killed Ned Stark.
0: I really like
1: the entire journey now starts there.
3: That hurts.
2: Yeah,
0: I liked Ned Stark a lot.
3: Yeah, you know who my favorite Stark kid is?
1: The Starks now the kids are on their own, which is this is the best part.
3: What's the little girl's name? The little cute
1: Arya.
3: Girl.
1: Oh, Arya.
3: Oh, she's the best. God,
1: I
3: love her.
1: The memes for Arya in the last episode were unbelievable.
0: By the way, the guy, the wise gentleman who is always with Khaleesi, what's his name?
1: Actually, Chris, you'll like this. Real quick.
2: The bald guy?
0: No, he's not bald.
1: The best meme I saw for Arya in the final episode of Game of Thrones was related to Michael Jordan.
0: All right, now you're getting me back. But it's going to take me like a year to get to there.
1: Oh, a lot longer.
3: A year? I mean, you've gotten through the first 10 episodes of Game of Thrones in like 2 days.
0: But that was pre-football. Now we're in football.
3: Mm.
1: Yeah.
2: Wait, the wise guy that was with...
0: No, hold on. I'll tell you. Give me 1 second.
3: The wise guy who's with...
0: Not wise guy like a wise guy, but he's wise.
3: He's the old man. Is he the old meister? Or what do they call the doctor?
2: The maester.
3: Maesters?
1: Yeah, there you go. Carlo has it up. There it is. The Jordan. It's unbelievable. Now, you can see this now, Chris. It will not make any sense to you. But when you watch the last episode of Game of Thrones, it will make all the sense in the world, and you'll be like, that's hilarious.
0: This guy.
3: Which guy?
2: Ian Glenn. Oh, yeah.
3: What's his name?
2: I don't know his name is.
3: Scottish guy? Really? From Game of Thrones?
2: With Khaleesi?
0: Yeah,
2: the guy that just follows him around, follows her around everywhere.
0: He reminds me of Leo from the from
2: constantly with him.
0: Yeah.
2: With her.
1: Oh, yeah, but I don't want to ruin it for you.
0: Jorah Mormont.
2: Yeah.
1: Yeah, I don't want to ruin for you.
0: He dies too? Oh, I'll cry that day. He reminds me of Leo from The West Wing.
3: I'm trying to remember who this character is, Mormont. I mean, the name sounds familiar.
1: No, yeah, you know exactly who it is. He's with her. He's like her guardian, basically. Yeah.
3: Hmm. Oh, wait, let me take a look at a picture.
2: Just assume everybody dies.
3: Oh, that's a good guy.
1: Yeah, assume everybody dies.
3: Oh, you don't want to know what happens to this guy. Oh, you don't want to know.
0: No.
3: You don't want to know what happens to this guy. Oh, it's a horrible skin disease.
2: Horrible
3: skin disease. You don't want to know what happens to that guy.
1: Yeah, listen, Arya Stark is a badass.
3: Oh, yeah. She really is. I love her.
2: There was one death that almost got me to stop watching the show. It was season like 6 or 7.
3: Which one?
2: It was the little girl.
0: Come on!
3: Oh, dude.
1: That is the
3: sacrifice.
2: I almost stopped watching.
1: I will say this. That episode was one of the hardest episodes to get through to your point.
3: Right. Wow.
1: It didn't get me to stop watching, but it was hard to finish watching the episode.
3: Yeah. No, you're right.
0: Bad guys, man. Yeah.
3: Hey, no, listen, we're not bad.
2: Everybody
3: guys.
2: Dies.
0: Why'd you put me on this journey?
3: It's 10 years late, dude. You're 10 years too late.
1: Seriously.
3: Right.
0: I do love the theme song, though.
1: the theme song. I mean, well, House of the Dragon also has the same theme.
3: Right, same exact thing.
1: But so where are you on House of the Dragon?
3: I'm on.
1: I haven't started. Him.
3: Oh, okay. I am on episode 3 or 4. My problem with watching House of the Dragon is this: I try to watch it at night.
1: You forget everything because you don't watch it in sequence.
3: Well, that, and I also I try and watch it before.

0: before I go to bed. So what happens is I'm laying in bed.
1: And
0: I'm
1: half asleep.
0: 15 minutes later, I'm like, oh my God, I'm dozing off. So then I look and I go, how much longer is this episode? Oh, I got another 45 minutes to go. I'll never make it. So yeah. I got to pick it up in the middle. So I may do that. Now, again, for me, I'll free up a little bit this week.
1: I mean, the amount of fighting there is in season three and House of the Dragon is, the action is just nonstop. Yeah.
0: But once Reacher's over, once I finish with Reacher this Wednesday night, Reacher's amazing. Everybody loves Reacher.
2: There was one death in House of the Dragon. I'm not going to say who. I was very happy about
0: that. How many episodes
3: in? So House of the Dragon is the prequel?
1: Yeah, it's the prequel.
0: How many episodes into the House of the Dragon killing were you happy about?
2: I don't remember which.
3: Oh, I know.
2: It was
3: the Ned Stark thing. Is it Ned or Ed?
2: Ned.
3: Yeah, that's what I thought. Okay, yeah.
1: So Mike Flanders.
0: Yeah, Ned Stark.
3: The Ned Stark thing broke my heart.
0: Oh, he was such a good guy.
1: Yeah, but the journey then for the Stark kids really begin now, because now they got to be their own people.
3: Mm-hmm. I know some people already are going to be like, oh, what are you guys talking about, Game of Thrones? We did a lot of football in the first 2.5 hours.
0: Oh, we're coming back to football because...
1: Yeah, we will.
0: Yeah, because I got to talk a little
1: college
0: football.
1: I mean, we started talking about the Rams this segment, didn't we?
3: Digital,
1: there's Ned right there.
3: The digital hour. Well, my iPad's broken, so I can't see the feed.
0: Why is that? Why'd your iPad broken?
3: It was part of the coffee thing. Mm. And then I threw it out. Once I knew it was broken, threw it at you. Because you're
1: Ned.
3: Annoying me.
1: Yeah. Ned was great.
3: The digital hour on the Sedano and Cap Morning Show, always made possible by Jacob and Ronnie. If you're injured in an accident, call Jacob, 800-345-6789. 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I read that every digital hour. Mm-hmm. But I don't do justice to the read. Why doesn't Sedano and Cap, you guys, do a read for them?
1: Oh, yeah. So listen, you were on the freeway doing everything right, Cappy. And then an 18-wheeler drifted, broke too late, cut across traffic. And then in one terrifying second, your whole world changed.
0: I promise you, this happened to me this morning. It was so close.
3: How many channels did you have up on your phone?
0: No, I wasn't using my phone at that time. I was actually listening to 710 on channel 95.
1: Yeah.
0: On Sirius.
1: Boy, which you can't hear here when we didn't...
0: Anyway.
1: In this hour.
0: Yeah. 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
1: Yeah, man. 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The consultation's free, no obligation case review, and no fee unless we win, Jack. So call Jacob at
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0: Right on.
3: All right, let's get back to some football.
0: Okay, let me talk about college football for a second. So, George, the Ohio State-Texas game. What a game. And Texas goes from number 4 in the country to number 1 in the country. If I'm Ohio State, and the reason I'm even paying attention really to Ohio State more so than ever is because I really look at that Halloween game between Ohio State and USC and think, this could be the Big Ten. Now, I don't know if the Big Ten's as good as I thought they were coming in. This past weekend, to see Oregon go on the road and lose to Oklahoma State, a team.
1: Drew Mestemaker was freaking believable from the first play of the game. 75 yards, tackled inside the 5. That kid, he's got NFL talent written all over him.
0: Drew Mestemaker, you and I do this every year. On Monday, we pick our college football player of the week.
1: Yeah.
0: Drew Mestemaker is my college football player of the week this past week, because when you lose the week before against Tulsa, like, imagine if, let's just say, for example, let's say that Cal Poly.
1: Now, Drew Mestemaker, just for people that don't know, was at North Texas year before.
0: Oh, I'm going to tell you the whole story.
1: Oh, good.
0: Yeah, this is why he's my guy. But imagine if Cal Poly shows up and beats UCLA. I'm not telling you that the disparity between Oklahoma State and Tulsa is that bad or that big, but if you're in the state of Oklahoma, Oklahoma State should not be losing to Tulsa.
1: Correct.
0: That's all I'm telling you.
1: Yeah.
0: This kid, Drew Mestemaker, is such an interesting story to me. When he's in high school, he is the backup quarterback his junior year, and he's the backup quarterback his senior year. One of the guys who was the starting quarterback in front of him is now a baseball player at Baylor, and the other guy who he backed up is now the quarterback, I want to say, at Wisconsin. So this guy could not get on the field in high school. If you are a backup quarterback for your high school football team and you've never played a high school football game, literally never played a high school football game, do you still think you're going to play college football? I mean, right?
1: Like, probably not.
0: Of course not. What guy can't even make it on his high school football team? He's going to go play college football?
1: There is a story like that most recently, now that I think about it. I did the game. Davis Warren, the kid at Stanford who was at Michigan. He was a walk-on. I told you the story. Mm-hmm. He was a backup at Loyola here in L.A. his entire career. And he also beat cancer thanks to the folks at CHLA when he was, I believe, a junior in high school. And then he beats cancer in 5 months, comes back. He's still the backup at Loyola. He was going to transfer for his senior year to a prep school in Connecticut to play. And then COVID happened, so that got wiped out. All he had was practice tape and a few games that he got in, you know, sparingly. Sent that video to Jim Harbaugh at Michigan. He gave him a preferred walk-on because of the chutzpah it took to do that, and he liked the tape. He eventually gets on the team as a scholarship player in 2023. This is 21 he gets on the team as a walk-on. 23 he gets a scholarship. 24 he beats Ohio State and was beating Alabama in the bowl game and then tore up his knee, and now he's at Stanford. So it to your point, doesn't happen very often, but a local kid like Davis Warren did do that.
0: But it's a great story for everybody, all the parents out there whose kids play high school football and have dreams of playing college football. I hear this from parents all the time. Hey, my kid was being recruited by, I'm making up a school, UCLA. But you know what? UCLA decided to go with another kid. My son doesn't have a scholarship, and if he's not going to play D1, he doesn't want to play. That is the dumbest thing you could do in today's day and age of college football. If you're a kid who wants to play college football, if your dream is to play in the big game on Saturday night on ESPN, then guess what? Go play smaller D2 football if you have to. Go play junior college football if you have to. And eventually you'll get to where you want to go, but you got to be in the game. So this kid, Mestemaker from Oklahoma State, does not play one down of high school football, backs up his junior year, backs up his senior year. This kid is not going to take no for an answer. He winds up getting a preferred walk-on to North Texas. So again, not the biggest of the big time, but a place to maybe continue your career. He's like fifth on the depth chart. By the time his freshman season ends, he's like number two on the depth chart. Well, the guy who's in front of him leaves for an NIL deal. He winds up playing in a bowl game, puts up big numbers. Now all of a sudden, he has another year at North Texas, puts up really big numbers, and his coach leaves North Texas and goes to Oklahoma State, and the kid follows his coach to Oklahoma State. They lose game one against Tulsa, and in game two on national television, he outduels Dante Moore, the quarterback from Oregon, who's expected to be a first-round draft choice with lots of NFL scouts in the building. This kid, Mestemaker, puts up a massive performance. Yeah, he had two interceptions, but he also threw two touchdowns. He threw for over 300 yards. And Oklahoma State, unranked, beats convincingly Oregon this past weekend. Drew Mestemaker, George, is my college football player of the week. How about you?
1: For me, I'm going to go with a local kid, Jabari Bates, running back at San Jose State. Compton kid, went to St. John Bosco. He had 163 yards on the ground this weekend and a win against, you mentioned them earlier, Cal Poly. Mm-hmm. So there you go. So shout out to Jabari Bates.
0: All right. Hey, nice job, man. I love to do this. I love finding these kids every week and who played well and who don't we know. Listen, what's happening at USC, and I'll say this about the USC football team. I don't know if they're any good or not. I really don't. What should I be taking away against a win against Louisiana when, honestly, they gave up a lot of points to Louisiana? Now, somebody might sell me on Louisiana's roster is littered with guys who moved for NIL or guys who couldn't play at the big time, so they came down here, and they got plenty of players. USC, I would think, should be able to beat Louisiana, who's got to make this cross-country trip.
1: Yeah,
0: I would think USC could beat Louisiana the way they did a San Jose State.
1: The Raging Cajuns.
0: Or a Fresno State. That's what I would expect. It didn't happen that way. So I don't know about USC. They're 3-0. Yay. They're nationally ranked. Wow. They're going to go to Rutgers and destroy Rutgers. Ooh, I'm impressed. The thing is we may not know about USC until well after Oregon. Because, George, I don't think Oregon's very good. So
1: I think Oregon is got a lot of talent. I think Oregon is not necessarily, despite all that talent, I don't necessarily think that they are a good team, if you know what I mean.
0: I do, and I tend to agree. I mean, I think that to see Oregon, who I think they had a streak going of like, I don't know if it was 50 games or something like that, where they hadn't lost to an unranked opponent. And by the way, they could have lost that game a lot worse. There was a play in the game, I was watching this Oklahoma State-Oregon game, where they called a face mask on the Oklahoma State running back, but the Oregon defender also had a face mask on the same player on the same play, and they didn't call it.
1: Right.
0: And the coach lost his mind and got penalized 15 yards, blah, blah, blah. Look, Oregon, after the Rutgers game, let's just assume USC wins that game. Okay, great. Then Washington, they haven't looked. Washington looked terrible this past weekend and just barely getting by like Utah State.
1: Yeah. Meanwhile, the SEC actually looked pretty good for the most part.
0: Who'd you see? Well, I mean, I guess obviously Texas. Texas is the big one.
1: Yeah.
0: What else did you see from the SEC this weekend? Alabama with a win?
1: Yeah, Alabama. They struggled early against Kentucky, but they're good. I think the quarterback is young, so I feel like when you watch them, like you have to kind of temper the expectations just a little bit, only because again they're trying out a kid who's never really played. You know, Missouri's pretty good. Georgia is going to be awesome.
0: Georgia's good.
2: Oklahoma.
1: LSU's good.
0: Oklahoma, bad.
1: Yeah. Oklahoma, not as good. Yeah.
0: I thought Oklahoma was good.
1: Although I do think we, again, like, I do think the Michigan thing is you sleepwalk through a game against a team you think you could beat. You end up in this crazy situation. Michigan has talent. Like, they've got a lot of blue chip guys. Like, this is not that game. If Michigan beats Central Michigan the way they were supposed to in week one, and then they beat Oklahoma, you would not say they're bad. But from a talent for talent perspective, those teams are fairly even.
0: I would expect so, but I mean, when Western Michigan has them beat in the Big House.
1: I get it, but you're overreacting to week one. What have I told you? Week one's a liar.
0: What about week zero?
1: Week zero is also a liar.
0: Oh, okay, I just want to make sure I know who the liars are.
3: That was officially week one.
0: I understand. I just want to make sure. I wanted to backtrack a little bit.
1: Yeah.
0: Look, Michigan barely sneaking by Western Michigan the week before had me thinking that Michigan's not very good. And I figured Oklahoma was going to go there and win. And it wasn't even close.
1: Yeah.
0: I mean, I say it wasn't close. It was a 7-point game, but still.
3: Yeah, but the fourth quarter really wasn't that close.
0: Mm-hmm.
3: So Oklahoma couldn't do anything on
1: offense. You know, Ole Miss is good. Texas A&M is good. Like, the SEC might, this after 3 years of the Big Ten, you know, being, you know, staking its claim, I think that the SEC, at least early on, looks very strong.
0: Yeah.
2: Again, where did you see UCLA after San Diego State? You were hyping them up. Yeah. The coach, he was hyping up them to win.
1: Who was hyping up?
3: Cappy.
2: Cappy.
0: Well, I was hyping up the game because I thought it might be interesting. Now,
1: it was more expensive to go to watch the Bruins at the Rose Bowl than it was on the secondary market than it was the Trojans.
2: And the Chargers.
3: Yeah, who's going to see, well, the Chargers especially. Who's going to see Louisiana Saturday night at 8 p.m.?
0: Forget it. Nonsense. No chance.
1: That game was on the Big Ten Network, right?
3: Yeah,
2: they both were.
0: By the way, UCLA, that's a good win.
2: It was all in the fourth quarter
0: not
2: again.
0: Not because San Diego State's so good, because San Diego State had only played one game. They played Portland State. They had a tune-up. San Diego State's not, they should never be in the same league, if you will, with UCLA. But San Diego State has pulled a lot of big upsets over the years against UCLA, against Cal, against other, you know, teams that were in the Pac-12 back then.
1: Yeah.
0: But their coach last week, he made this whole thing about how he'll play anybody anywhere, and he kind of took his shot at UCLA about, hey, they're over there in their khakis. What else did he say?
1: polos.
0: Yeah, polos and their khakis and all their resources and all their money, and we're just little tiny San Diego State, but we're going to go up there and show them what's up. And
2: through half, it was 0-0.
0: Right,
2: so,
0: brutal game in the first half.
2: The first half was just a mess. Nico Iamaliava is he's just not the guy.
3: By the way, who were
2: he's got talent.
0: You know what his problem? You know what the problem is, though, for the UCLA program? Is that they're in on Nico, and they're in on his brother.
2: On his brother, Madden. Now, when Nico leaves, they'll probably be like, all right, Madden, you can go.
0: Well,
2: now.
0: That's just it. Because that
2: was not who Chesney brought in.
0: I know, but who, you know, a couple weeks ago, or no, it was last week, when the coach from Michigan, what's his name, Whittingham, he told the world that his quarterback does not have, like, infinite, that was the word he used, job security. And people were like, oh my God, wow. I mean, in the world of NIL where you got to kiss all these kids' asses because otherwise they'll just up and leave, this coach just told everybody that his number one overall recruit, this was from a couple of years ago, this guy, he doesn't have infinite job security. UCLA is married to Nico. and they're married to his family now. And if they were to bench him, and they couldn't bench him to give him the job to the brother, right? They'd have to bench him and go to their third string guy. And then that's it. Those two brothers are gone.
2: Yeah. Yeah. But if, when Nico leaves, Madden probably leaves too. This is not Bob Chesney's guy. So they're married to them in the sense of what they are right now. But NIL and how all that works, guys leave all over the place now. So once Nico's gone, Madden's gone too.
0: Well, that's just it. I mean, if you're a UCLA fan.
2: If he's not good enough.
0: Yeah. But right now, Nico, boy, he makes some boneheaded plays.
2: Some
0: and I get it. He's
2: plays.
0: Young still, but with all the experience that he has coming from Tennessee.
2: Third year.
0: Right.
2: And this is his third year. He had a play that was like inside the 10-yard line, threw an interception in the end zone.
0: Brutal.
2: Just awful.
0: Yeah.
1: Well, do we know if that was on him or the receiver, like, too? Like, I mean, we don't know, do we?
0: Yeah. Well, I mean, I saw it. It looked really bad.
1: But I'm just saying, like, sometimes there's just miscommunication on where the ball should be.
0: You know, I go back and I'll look at the interception again and I'll give you a better analysis, but I just remember looking at it in real time going, oh, that's a bad throw.
2: That was a bad throw.
1: It might be. Yeah. I'm saying it, but I'm just saying not all of it is always on the quarterback. It's just very easy to do that.
2: Right. But no, but Nico, he had like 150 yards, no touchdown passes. UCLA does not have one touchdown pass on the year.
0: Really?
2: Wayne Knight, who's the transfer that came over from JMU.
0: Mm-hmm.
2: Three touchdowns last game, three touchdowns this game. He now has six touchdowns on the season.
1: He's good, man.
2: He's been good. He's a little bowling ball, like a Maurice Jones-Drew type.
0: I just think about this USC schedule, and again,
3: is
0: Oregon.
3: Is he a freak like MJD?
0: Does he get freaky?
1: I don't know. He's a kid. Let's not do that.
0: Right. Yeah. I don't know. I mean, MJD, is he kind of freaky?
3: That was our bit before.
0: Yeah, I know, but I just want to hear more about it. That's all. But USC's schedule, it just... Look, they can keep moving up the ranks because they're USC. They're a brand. People know them.
1: But they're good.
0: USC's on.
1: They're good.
0: Are they?
1: They're good.
0: How do we know?
1: I'm just telling you. I in college, it just looks a certain way. And when you see them on the field, it looks a certain way. I mean, yeah, Louisiana made that game closer in the fourth quarter when it didn't matter anymore. But when it mattered, they dominated them.
0: I'll just say this.
1: And that's what you're supposed to do.
0: But USC...
1: And Louisiana is not, to your point, is not some, like, also-ran. Like, they're good in a group of 16.
0: So we'll find out about USC. We won't find out about them against Rutgers.
1: But here's who's good. You want to know who's good?
0: Yeah, tell me.
1: All right, Georgia's good.
0: Mm-hmm. Check.
1: Ohio State and Texas are good.
0: Yep, check.
1: Miami and Notre Dame are good.
0: Okay, I'll go with that. Even though Miami just crushed Rice and they don't pose a threat.
1: Indiana's good.
0: Mm-hmm.
1: Texas A&M is good.
0: Okay.
1: LSU's good.
0: All right.
1: That I know for sure. And then beyond that, I think SC is good. And I think Alabama and Tennessee are good.
0: Well, I'm looking at this schedule now with SC, and I was sure of it before. But this whole season is going to come down to that game on October 31st against Ohio State.
3: The one that you and I will be at.
0: Well, we'll see.
1: And by the way, I still think Oregon, despite that, can be good. I just, you know.
2: When was the last time SC beat Oregon?
1: Great question.
0: We can find that out. Just takes a little bit of research, not much. Just a little bit.
3: By the way, you're assuming when you say Ohio State matters that they're going to beat Oregon, Washington, Penn State.
0: No, I'm not, actually. Because the likelihood of them getting through Oregon, Washington, Penn State, and Wisconsin unscathed.
3: And Wisconsin, sorry.
0: Yeah, that they're not likely.
1: Wow, it was 10 years ago.
2: Yeah, 2016 was the last time USC beat Oregon.
0: Wow.
1: Sam Darnold.
0: Yeah, I was going to say that was probably a Sam Darnold team. But this Ohio State game, look, Ohio State, if I'm studying their film today, if I'm there in Columbus, I'm furious that we lost the game. It was great as a fan that Texas made this comeback and Arch Manning got off to such a bad start in that game. Pick, there was a fumble. I mean, there were points off turnovers. Before you knew it, snap, it was 10-0. You know, and I want to say the score was like 23-3. And I'm like, okay, Ohio State's going to run away with this thing. So I'll give a ton of credit to Texas for not folding in front of their home crowd. I give them a lot of credit, but Ohio State should have won the game because even when they had the lead, I want to say at that time it was 23-17, I think was the score. Ohio State misses, I'm not going to call it a chip shot, but a very, very makeable field goal, 45 yards. When you're Ohio State and you recruit the best of the best, you're expected to make a 45-yard field goal on the road in a tense game to put it out of reach, and they couldn't do it. And that's what opened the door for Texas to come back and win. But it is kind of a fun thing, George. I don't know how long this Arch Manning, Julian Sand thing is going to go on. I don't know if it's going to eventually become a great NFL rivalry between these two.
1: I am not as big on Julian Sand as everybody else is.
0: Well, I think a lot of people look at Julian Sain and they say, well, he's just a guy that's quarterbacking, you know, with all the top talent in the country.
1: I have not been as impressed as everyone else seems to be. I was there during that playoff game. He looked like a boy amongst men in that game.
0: Well, he was. He was 19 years old.
1: Yeah. And, you know, I haven't been incredibly impressed this year either, to be honest with you.
0: Well, Julian Sain was the number one rated high school quarterback in the country, and that doesn't guarantee anything, but we've seen a lot of number one high school quarterbacks not do anything. I mean, what was that kid's name? Malachi Nelson from Los Alamitos High School?
1: He's the third string quarterback at Syracuse. I just had him this weekend.
0: You're kidding me. Mm-hmm. You mean to tell me he left, he went from USC, he went to Boise State where he couldn't earn the job at Boise.
1: UTEP.
0: He went to UTEP where he was a forgotten guy, and now he's third string at Syracuse?
1: Mm-hmm.
0: Wow. I mean, that gives you an idea that just because you're the number one high school quarterback in the country does not guarantee success. In Sain's case, he left from where he went to high school in Carlsbad to Alabama, and then once Nick Saban resigned, he left and went to Ohio State.
1: Yeah. And was he on your Little League team?
0: He was not on my Little League team. I don't know the kid. But I know, you know, I followed his career. To get to this point, look how hard it is. You know, look at this kid Underwood at Michigan. Yeah, he's the starter. But he's passed for like 111 yards. I mean, Julian's saying there was that one play in the game against Texas where he's rolling to his right and he throws the ball all the way across the field. You're like, no! And it was a perfect pass. Julian Sain's a good player.
1: Yeah, I don't see the whole, like, he's the best quarterback and, you know, like, thing that everybody thinks he is.
0: Do people think he's the best quarterback in college football?
1: I mean, he's a Heisman candidate.
0: He should be. I mean, you're the quarterback at Ohio State? I heard a lot of people say that Joe Burrow.
1: Last time I checked, that goes to the most outstanding player in college football.
0: It does.
1: So, yeah,
0: did you just check recently?
1: I'm fairly certain he's still got to be in the. In the top betting odds.
0: You're the quarterback at Ohio State. You were the number one team in the country. You lost to the number four team on the road to another guy that's going to be a Heisman candidate.
1: I just haven't seen what everybody else seems to see. And I've watched him a number of times.
0: Mm-hmm. Well, we're going to find out. I don't know if he's, I mean, I would think he's an NFL prospect.
1: I think he's probably an NFL prospect, but I have a lot of questions still when I watch him.
0: Okay. How about Arch Manning? You got questions when you watch Arch Manning?
1: I do, actually.
0: Of course, you should. That's why that story that I was just talking about with the kid from Oklahoma State is so interesting. This is a guy who comes from out of nowhere.
1: That kid's an NFL player.
0: Of course. I mean, people are talking about him as a possible first-round draft choice. Mm-hmm. You know, and then you had Matt Ryan, the president of the Falcons, who was there at Oklahoma State to watch Oklahoma State versus Oregon this past weekend to scout. And I'm like, hey, brother, do me a favor. Stop scouting and get to the Falcons because they may need you. Because they don't have a quarterback. Matt Ryan's a real possibility.
1: The kid at Miami is an NFL player, too. He lit it up at Duke, lit it up at Tulane, and he's now living, like, I mean, at Miami, it's even easier, but, like, he's an NFL quarterback.
0: Well, I just think, watching this past weekend.
1: I think Mayava could be an NFL quarterback.
0: Oh, Mayava's definitely going to get his shot. Yeah. I mean, is he a first round pick? I'm not sure yet.
1: I don't know about that.
0: I'm not sure yet, but he's a good player.
1: Maybe.
0: But again.
1: Long way to go.
0: But SC, hey, look. Congrats, you're 3-0. Congrats, you're nationally ranked. You're moving up the rankings. Some teams in front of you lose. It helps you move up quicker. But again, Rutgers this week should pose zero threat. Then Oregon, I mean, based on what I saw this weekend, winnable game. Washington, definitely a winnable game. And at Penn State, new coach, you know, new program essentially. They brought the guy over from Iowa State. Tough place to win. But still winnable. The whole season comes down to that Ohio State game. And by the way, Ohio State back to back with Indiana. You got to go on the road and play at Indiana.
1: No, that's tough too.
0: Yeah, very tough.
4: You and I are going to have so much fun at that game.
0: Which game?
1: Are you going to go to the Halloween game?
4: Oh, he has to go.
0: Depends. What time's the game?
4: Well, we don't know yet.
0: I know.
1: We won't know because of the TV.
0: Yeah, I need it in the afternoon.
1: Oh wow, this hour went really fast.
0: The whole show's gone fast today.
1: Yeah, I love Mondays. During football.
0: I love football. God, I'm so happy football's back.
1: Yeah, oh, by the way, Steve Ballmer admitted that they're going to, or not admitted, I shouldn't say that. I take that back. Steve Ballmer has decided that he will adhere to the NBA's decision for the Clippers.
4: So he's
1: tweeted
4: not
1: that out
4: sue
1: last
4: and
1: night.
4: Created havoc, right?
1: Say that again?
4: He's not going to sue the NBA and create
1: Correct.
4: Havoc. Right.
1: Yeah, he says that owners should be, supportive, not combative.
4: Now if Jeannie Buss could just do the same thing with her family.
0: Yeah, really.
4: And maybe Jeannie, don't sweat the small stuff. Here's your calendar for Monday, September 14th, 2026. Stay focused in the now. Even more than increased effectiveness, the greatest benefit of being fully present is that your work will become much more enjoyable. There is something truly magical about getting completely absorbed in what you are doing. It increases your satisfaction immensely. And I must say, I'm going to tap myself on the shoulder. I've been known to be a lunatic. I've been known to sweat the small stuff.
0: You're saying this like past tense.
4: Today?
1: Correct.
4: Right before the show went on, coffee went into my laptop. It fried it. It's a $3,000 laptop. It's dead. The iPad took an unfortunate mistake with that. This is on a Monday where I plan to be at East Central the next two nights.
0: Mm-hmm.
4: Now I have to go back to Orange County after Cedars-Sinai installing Clapper's Comrex. It's going to be a long day and night. But you know what? I put a smile on my face and we had a great show. I think somebody should say good job, Chris.
0: Hey, you know what?
1: Good job, Chris.
0: You know, and you're a good guy.
4: I'm a bad guy.
0: No, you are. You are a bad guy. But right now, I want you to feel better about yourself, so you're a good guy.
4: And by the way,
0: yeah.
4: Of all the people that took Sedano's heat over the last 48 hours in text and on air,
0: right.
4: I didn't. And I'm proud of myself for that.
0: Well, you did not. You did not. Bergy took one yesterday. Bergy took a beatdown yesterday.
4: Bergy could get in the face yesterday a lot.
0: Yeah.
2: It was a fun conversation.
4: Time for the Dealer's Choice Real Deal.
1: I just don't know why you put yourself through the misery.
4: Thanks to Seller's Advantage. Want to sell your house?
1: Seriously,
4: before
1: dude.
4: You call an agent, call
1: You're a 40-year-old man already.
0: Why put yourself through the misery of being a Raider fan?
2: That's the point of being a fan.
0: Why put yourself through the misery of disagreeing with Sedano on text?
1: You can just love sports. It's so much easier when you don't care about one team particularly.
2: It's boring when I don't like a team.
1: Oh, my God. There's so many more possibilities to be interesting.
2: I can still watch everything else.
1: I guess.
2: It's just more fun to have a team that you root for. Like with UCLA, that's visceral. That's
1: no way.
2: That's deep.
1: I feel like that's just old school thinking. Like it's so much more interesting to find the best story.
0: God,
1: you know, look at Cappy and all his Radio Rinaldis.
0: Right.
4: So are you saying I shouldn't root for the Rams or USC?
0: Right.
1: Hey, you can root wherever you want to. Yeah, I mean, do whatever you want. I just don't. I don't get the misery of sitting there rooting for a team that has literally just bludgeoned you over the head for the last 23 years.
0: Well, just wait. They're about to turn it around. This is the year.
2: Right.
0: This is the Raiders' year.
2: That's why.
0: Yeah.
2: That's why right there.
0: Right.
2: This is the year.
0: This
2: because
0: the year
2: that's
0: the
2: always
0: Raiders.
2: There, especially at the beginning and especially after a week one win. This is the year. And then it'll all go to hell and we'll do it all again next year.
4: Why do you put yourself through the misery?
2: Because it's fun.
4: 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Cappy.
0: So I'm just going to put this out there. It's only Monday. But I'm already working on the first edition of the Cap 10 for the new football season. Now, the Cap 10, it sounds like a power ranking, but it's really not a power ranking. It's really my personal rankings. So I'm just preparing everybody for the future and what's coming. Could the New York Jets, with a week one win over their former coach, be in the Cap 10? It's possible. I'm not saying it's happening. I'm saying it's possible.
2: Could the Raiders be one?
0: Could the Raiders?
1: No chance.
0: Well, wait a second. What do you mean no
4: chance? By the
0: chance?
4: Way, when
0: no
4: are we going to do it?
1: I mean, I guess it is the Cap 10. It's built on bias.
4: What time of the morning? Because remember, we have windy nowadays.
0: What time is windy?
4: Well, he's usually an 8 or 9 o'clock, so we'll figure
1: it out.
4: He's
1: usually like an 8:30-ish.
0: Okay. Yeah. Okay. I may even run my Cap 10 this week by windy. Approved by windy.
2: He's a big football fan, he says.
0: So listen, the Cleveland Browns had their chance this week. It's not going to last long, but they had their chance. But then they embarrassed themselves all over the place.
2: How is Deshaun Watson the number one quarterback?
0: Guy? How is Deshaun Watson still playing? Like, what happened for a guy that was considered like a top five quarterback?
1: Oh, man, do I have... So it's funny, I ran into somebody that I know that used to work at the Browns, and boy, do I have a lot of stuff on that situation.
0: Ooh, I'd like to hear that.
1: Yeah, that's not for air.
0: Oh, come on.
4: Come on,
0: don't tease us like that.
1: Well, I mean, I could probably do some stuff for air, but I'd have to be very selective.
4: Why are you giving Cappy the tickly walnut?
0: Right, come on, man. You're giving me the tickles.
1: I mean, there's so much insanity. Like, just so much.
0: Well, anyway, I'm preparing everybody.
1: And by the way, a lot of it, and I'm not referencing it's just Deshaun Watson. Like, Watson thing is obviously on its own is insane. But... Like, just the entire organization, as dysfunctional as you think they are, it's worse.
0: Right, and it emanates from the top, as it usually does.
4: By the way, speaking of Cleveland, can I ask you a question, Sedano? Yeah. You liked my picture at dinner when I was in Cleveland with Aaron Goldhammer, but you didn't like my picture, and the only reason I know it is because you liked the picture yesterday. So then I went, huh, but he didn't like the picture with
1: Riz. Well, it probably didn't come up in my algorithm.
4: Yeah, but you didn't like the picture with Riz.
1: Well, maybe I didn't see a picture with
0: Maybe
1: Riz.
0: Maybe you missed it. See, this is what people now get offended by things. Like,
4: well, I just got offended by that.
0: Right. Like, hey, I noticed.
1: Yeah, but I didn't see a picture with Riz.
4: Is it because Aaron Goldhammer's on ESPN Radio? He's a network guy, too?
1: No, I just didn't see another picture that you're referring to. I didn't see it. It didn't pop up on my feed.
4: All right.
0: It's interesting how people assume you know everything about their lives.

0: They're like, well, it was on Instagram. I just thought you'd see it. Well, I don't see everything.
1: Do you have a dealer's choice?
0: This was my dealer's choice.
1: Which was what?
0: I'm previewing for the for all of you people.
2: Hey, we're 2 minutes
0: people.
2: Past, man. Let's go.
1: How was Rosh Hashanah for you?
0: Rosh Hashanah was good. I've done something different this year.
2: Oh, Lashana Tovaka.
0: Thank you so much. I did something different this year. I went to services, but I didn't go to services. In other words, now that they stream the services...
1: No, come on.
0: I watch the services on my phone. I'm telling you.
3: So you put it on your phone, walk away,
0: Friday
3: and you actually hear
0: no,
3: the
0: service.
1: So wait a minute.
0: Like,
1: if I find out you take the day off of Yom Kippur,
0: oh, I'll be in synagogue
1: service.
0: That day. That's okay. My one day. All that's right. my real
2: we
0: day.
2: We have breaking news.
0: Oh, we do? On, wait, but on, we're past 10 a.m. though.
1: Hold on. We go to our breaking news desk at 1, George Shinano.
2: Rams head coach Sean McVay on if Aaron Donald will play Monday. Quote, haven't decided yet.
1: Wait a minute. You're doing a bit, right?
2: No, I know. I'm joking.
1: Okay. Oh, okay. I mean, it would have been amazing if he wasn't doing a bit.
2: I just figured at this point, let's just keep going. Well, and we also didn't talk about the Rams this hour, so I felt the need that we
1: might
2: get it.
1: I like it.
3: Get Gappy's face.
0: I was like, what? What?
3: Like, you kill me for this all the time.
0: What did you just say?
2: Exactly.
1: A great Monday edition of the Sedano and Cap Morning Show. We'll see you tomorrow at 7 a.m. for a live imaging Tuesday presented by Providence. I'll be on a little sleep, so we'll see how that goes. Have a great Monday.

0: weakness, and we're going to beat the crap out of you with it. And yes, so they were smart enough to realize it in real time because they've got veteran coaches who know what the hell they're doing, with all due respect to who's been before. That's a fact. That was real. And, you know, unbelievable. All right, we'll take a break, and Marcus Spears will join us from Kansas City. We had some technical difficulties, and we'll talk about tonight's game and everything else that we've chopped up. And then the whole third hour is about the rest of what we saw and also the college football world as well. Marcus Spears from Kansas City when we come back.
1: Personalities you know.
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0: Hey, this is Rich Eisen. The Hall of Famers Mason and Ireland have a new show to lead into theirs. The Rich Eisen Show comes to ESPN LA. My show from 9 a.m. to noon, followed by Mason and Ireland. The perfect 1-2 punch for your workday. Radio audience is back on the air right now. Marcus Spears, fresh from the hotel room gym, the hotel gym in Kansas City, joining us here.
18: I had to put that big ass painting of that plane up. That's what that was about workout.
0: So I will dive into what we started with and how I said the Giants punked the Cowboys. Am I too strong? Yeah. On that?
18: Yeah, I hate that word. I don't like that word, Rich. but it's personal for me, right? Like, here's what I'll say. Concerning was the runs that were physical, that they couldn't stop. At times they bowled up. My biggest concern, to get to a really like football side of it,
0: yes,
18: was Christian Parker and the coverages. I know they talked about it on the broadcast. It just looked like assignment problems. And when you come out of training camp into week one, you 100% don't know what to expect from teams. You don't know what little wrinkles they have or things that they're doing differently. The line of scrimmage is always the line of scrimmage. They had some good run schemes, good run concepts. Some of it was the Giants knocking Dallas off the ball, and Dallas responded and bowed their neck at times as well. But it was the coverages, the sequence before halftime, where you just run out routes right over the top of the first layer of coverage in the zone, 2-3 times, the last one being likely for a touchdown, inexcusable, because you're trying to, like, a big part of football is adjusting on the fly. And the Giants found that, and they exploited it. And then in the second half, the running back in the flats, time and time and time again. So there's a little bit of me that said, and Rich, you remember when we talked about this, I said the secondary is going to be the thing that tells me a lot about where they are now defensively and where they potentially could get. The one-on-one situation, the man-to-man situations likely won those matchups. He's going to do that to a lot of people. I don't think he gets enough credit for how good of a tight end he is, size, in and out of breaks ability. But the assignments, the not getting the right depth on drops when you're in zone coverage defensively is what pissed me off the most. But also in the midst of all of that, give the Giants a lot of credit, man. They had a plan. Roman and Matt Nagy did a great job. I haven't always been the biggest Matt Nagy fan, But that offense looked clean. Jackson Dart looked like he took a step in maturity as far as playing the position with timing, understanding where to go with the football, understanding things to get in and out of at the line of scrimmage outside of the one when Caleb Downs almost knocked his dome off his shoulders. But outside of that, man, like the Giants had a great plan. They want to be physical. We know Harbaugh wants to run the ball. As soon as Greg Roman entered the building, we knew that they were going to want to be a good running football team. But they dominated yesterday from an offensive standpoint, and I look at time of possession as well. They kept Dallas off the field.
0: They sure did, and it was in the second half when Dallas's offense began to click, and they just could not get the Giants off the field.
18: Yeah.
0: And, you know, Dart played under control, including on his runs. And so that's what gives me, you know, a sense of how the Giants could move forward from here.
18: 100%.
0: And in terms of the way Dallas moves forward from here in this copycat league, I mean, everybody's got a quarterback that could throw it out to the flat. You know what I mean?
18: Yeah, like, but Rich, the truth is, man, like, the truth is this is a new defense. This is a new defense, and for the first time, as much as we talk about preseason and training camp, for the first time when you get in game plan and schemed and trying to find weaknesses, this happens sometimes. I'm not making excuses. They got to immediately get it fixed from those particular things that happen. But, you know, it's a long season. I'm not panicking at all about what Dallas is and what they can be, because with all of that being said and all of the praise that the Giants should get, and rightfully so, it was an 8-point victory. So it wasn't like, you know, you went there and you just got bludgeoned and you weren't able to. I think it's safe to say that you would probably bet on Dallas's offense, one, having more possessions in a game and also scoring more than 20 points in a game. So, you know, the Pickens drop, potentially a touchdown. You got Dak on the awful interception that he threw. Think he was trying to throw it out of bounds. Don't know if he had enough arm strength. I don't want to get in his head. I would hope that he was trying to throw it out of bounds that ended up in an interception as well. So there are things that they probably going to go back and look at on film and say two or three plays different. This might be a different football game, but that's not to take anything away from the Giants. The Giants had complete possessions. They ran it physically. Jackson Dart played on time. Malik Nabers got involved. You saw Isaiah Likely get involved. You saw Scatterboo get going from the line of scrimmage. They were a complete football team when it comes to just putting together offense that you can believe in. I think we believe in Dallas already because of last year. Now, they got to go put it on tape as well, but I think they will.
0: Marcus Spears here on the Rich Eisen Show. Monday night countdown coming your way in advance of the Broncos and the Chiefs in Kansas City. And if the Chiefs win tonight, that would mean half of last year's playoff field would have lost in week one. Half of them, 7 teams. Mm. And of the 6 teams who have already lost, the Patriots, the Texans, the Chargers, Carolina, the Rams, and the Packers, which one concerns you the most, the week one loss the most out of those 6? Marcus Spears.
18: I mean, I would love to go with whatever, probably everybody, the Chargers would probably be the most disappointing. Carolina made the playoffs, but everybody was a little speculative of how good that team really was. Mm-hmm. But the Chargers to me was the one, man, where you scratch your head and say, you know, and I know Biotis got hurt and they lost him, and that was a big deal for Harbaugh. He talked about that in the offseason leading into the season, but it just was stagnant. The offense with Mike McDaniel, the excitement of him and Justin Herbert potentially working together and being super explosive. Lad McConkey gets hurt, goes out of the game. It doesn't seem like they trust anybody else on the outside. It just was... A loss is a loss, but a performance and how you lose matters. And I think how the Los Angeles Chargers lost and how they looked in the loss is probably the most concerning one of the weekend.
0: But shouldn't we give them the same grace that it's a new offense that you gave to Dallas, that it's a new defense?
18: Yeah. We all in media now, because of how fast we want stuff to happen. I almost said the S-H-I-T word, Rich. How fast we want stuff to happen. Everybody sucks that lost week one, and everybody that won, those are the teams to beat. There are some things that happen in the NFL that's just reality, man. Like, do we think the Rams are going to lose a lot of games? Do we think they're going to look that bad? I know Miles is out, but offensively they probably do well. But you can believe that San Francisco is going to be a good team. That's an honest assessment that those two teams, when they play again, the game may not go like that, but it's going to be a hell of a game and a tough game for either one of them.

0: to win. But I just, you know, is Arizona good? That good? Are they going to continue to play that way? Or what? That is the point of all of this crap when it comes to early in the season, right? That's why I hate this damn predicting Super Bowl winners. I know we have to do it.
1: Yes.
0: We hate predicting schedules and Super Bowl winners and all of this stuff. We already seen.

0: include myself in my part or being responsible. Now, in the locker room, Jaden probably like, man, I ain't have a damn thing to do with that. You can't do that, bro. But publicly, what he said, it takes everything off of an individual and it puts it on him and the team, which is the way I think you lead when you are that guy.
1: Man, I love that. And that's why I asked you about it. I knew you'd have a take like that. And what a game, Washington at Dallas, for the right to not go 0-2. It's going to be a lot of desperation.
0: Yeah.
1: Just a week two game. It's great. Before I send you off to the stadium, I give you the floor on tonight's game. What are you looking forward to seeing? What do you think, Marcus?
0: So I'm big on Eric Bieniemy being back with Kansas City because I think he establishes an attitude that I think Kansas City got away from. As much as we talked about the passing game and no receivers, I think if people go back and really look at Kansas City when they were winning Super Bowls, and obviously Patrick dominate him and Travis dominates the conversation when it comes to the offense and the things that they did. I think Kansas City is going to remind people that they were a physical football team at the line of scrimmage, that they wanted to run the football. They wanted to be dominant at the line of scrimmage, along with Patrick Mahomes doing phenomenal things and obviously pushing the ball down the field. I think they lost that a little bit, that identity of trying to be so explosive and score so many points. And if you've been around the league and league circles, you know that Eric Bieniemy, EB, wants to be a physical at the line of scrimmage guy and believes that if you can't run the football, you don't have a really good offense. So I'm excited to see that. And plus, with this matchup, your ass don't want to be dropping back with two tackles against Denver like that all the time.
1: I know,
0: anyway.
1: Right.
0: So go and get Kenneth Walker, trying to solidify the interior and paying Trey and all of this stuff. I'm expecting Kansas City to try to come establish the line of scrimmage. Now, I'm expecting Denver to fight like hell because they tough, too, and they not no pushovers at all defensively. But I think we'll see a little bit of physicality that has been missing, in my opinion, from the Kansas City Chiefs offense, which potentially could turn into them being explosive down the field. But that'll be something that I'm super focused on. And then from Denver's standpoint, this year is a year of expectations. Last year, you ran up on people. Bo Nix played well. We know Sean Payton understands what it means to be there, but now it's different. It's a different approach when teams are coming in knowing who you are and what you can do and the level you can play at. So I'd be interested to see their response as well to success. This is going to be a hell of a game tonight. I truly believe that. I believe Kansas City got a lot on their mind. They want to reestablish who they are. And Denver also wants to continue to establish that now we here and we not moving aside because y'all the Kansas City Chiefs and y'all dominated this division for a while. It's going to be hype, man. It's going to be super hype, and I can't wait. I'm actually shaking my leg right now because I just get excited about football, dude.
1: Dude, love it. Can't wait to watch you in the new desk this evening.
0: And now, that may be a shit show, Rich. A good one. A good one. Because I'm telling you, bro, between me, Pat, Jason Kelsey, and I don't know if people know that J-Matt has a lot of stuff to him.
1: Oh, yeah.
0: Like, you know it. You know.
1: I worked with him for years. Yeah. Oh,
0: yeah. So I just, I want everybody to collectively say a prayer for Scott Van Pelt tonight for hours 6 through 8.
1: SVP's got it. I'm sure you know that too. And then you're out here next week. Talk about a week 2, game 2 Giants. See if they can follow it up against a Rams team that will have another week of hearing about what happened in Australia and their decision to fly, you know, last second. Yeah. They're going to come out. It's going to be awesome. And I can't wait to see you out here in Los Angeles. We'll see you soon.
0: Yeah, man. I'll see you soon, brother. I'm going to come to the studio next week.
1: That's it. Boom. We got you covered. We'll get on that logistics right now. Broncos at Chiefs tonight on ESPN and ABC. That's Marcus Spears, who's on Monday Night Countdown. He didn't spell out the S word that time.
2: No, he didn't.
3: Came out and said it with his chest.
1: He did say it with his chest.
2: He's alone.
1: I love it. That's awesome. It's going to be great every Monday. 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
1: 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All right. So, my college football Saturday, as you know, the backdrop was the extra second and Michigan surviving Western Michigan and Michigan now being the scourge of college football, even though he had nothing to do with the extra second. All they had to do was just heave one 60 yards in the air with now no time left on the clock for sure and pull off a less than 1% chance to win. And they did. And now in comes Oklahoma with a defense far more stout than Western Michigan's, with Brent Venables, the head coach of Oklahoma, dialing up all the evil that he could create for Bryce Underwood, who 1,000% in last year and in the first game against Western Michigan was having problems pre-snap, post-snap processing what's in front of him. And man, that's why it's football. Week to week, you can improve. And Bryce Underwood improved. He showed a resolve. And all the stuff he heard and hearing that the head coach said his job's not infinite, and that's correct. Could say that about anybody in any profession, right? Sure. And this is a profession. The kid is being paid like a professional. And that's unfortunate for somebody whose age matches his uniform number, 19. And that's just the way it goes now in college football. But they had a great game plan, which was to run him. Now, you could equate it to simplifying the playbook or whatever. But if you run him and you're successful running him and running the football, then he's not dropping back and saying, what am I seeing in front of me? And it worked. And Michigan's defense lights out. Lights out. And yada, yada, yada, with Oklahoma having a terrific third quarter and fourth quarter, Michigan came up with an interception of John Mateo at a long day and set up Michigan for the game-winning Jordan Marshall run. And the defense stood up, and Kyle Whittingham's team with a massive W. Massive W. Outstanding. And I was buzzing all of my fellow Michigan friends and alums, buzzing, buzzing, buzzing. And we're like, this is great. This is what we want. No, not weird, not controversial.
19: Right, right.
1: Not asterisk, scandalous, like this football. Like, let's coach them up. Let's be physical and let's win and protect the home turf in front of 111,000. Can't get any better than that until Ohio State blows a 20-point lead to Texas. Now, that was, I didn't see that one coming. And that just put the scarlet and gray burnt orange cherry on top. And as I Instagrammed out having a glass of red, I just want to tip my cap to McConaughey and Sark and Arch and Bevo. And yeah. Oh, yeah.
19: Glenn Powell.
1: Yeah, oh, keep going.
19: KD was there.
1: All of it. Yeah, Durant.
19: I'll see my nephew, Arch.
1: Fantastic. Michigan beating Oklahoma. Ohio State blowing a 20-point lead. And God bless it. You having an Archmanning card.
19: Oh, I love Arch.
1: And that's
19: much,
1: more
19: man.
1: Valuable now.
19: Come on.
1: That's what we call a win-win-win.
19: Put me on the boat, baby.
1: And as you know, I'm an unofficial Manning.
19: That's true.
1: That Papa Arch called me.

0: here's my brother talking after the game.
1: You dream of playing in games like this, hosting the number one team in the country at home. I mean, how about that? And getting a win at one point. Let's go, baby.
2: Let's go, baby. I guess he's my... Well, I guess that's my nephew.
3: That's my nephew.
2: Yeah.
3: That's Archibald Jefferson Manning.
2: Yeah, it's my nephew.
4: I can feel it.
2: Oh, God bless you.
5: Hollywood Smothers.
2: What a great name. Hollywood Smothers. I love... By the way, I was for the group chat to say that. I love Hollywood. I live out here, right? I love the Smothers Brothers growing up, which was my version of Hollywood back when I was younger.
5: You keep running, man.
2: That was fantastic. Oh, by the way, death taxes in Ohio State has problems in the kicking game. These are all. Oh my God, that was honestly. Let's freeze dry that Saturday. College football. I didn't care about anything else going on.
5: Like Han Solo, you want to be in the carbonite?
2: I just wanted to write in carbonite.
3: It was a good Saturday.
2: That would be Ohio State in Texas. Like freeze them. Oh, fantastic.
5: Hollywood.
2: God bless, I love college football.
5: Hollywood Smothers.
2: Certainly on a Saturday like that. Just the best.
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2: Hour 3 of the Rich Eisen Show is on the air. Great chat with Marcus Spears last hour. A lot of fun over the first 2 hours talking about week one of the NFL season, the college football Saturday of my lifetime. Michigan beating Oklahoma, then Ohio State blowing a 20-point lead in front of the whole country, and then T.J. Jefferson getting his Arch Manning card more valuable. That's a win-win-win, all of it. If you missed it, all 2 hours that we already have done, there's a podcast version if you want to listen to it. There's also the Disney Plus page. As soon as we're done, you can click on that. The watch us back whenever you want. There's also our YouTube channel, Facebook, Instagram, TikTok. So many ways for you to follow what we do here. We love that. The Overreaction Monday podcast for week one. Chris Brockman and I recorded that before the show. It's out. Sir. It's up there. It's in there. It's on there. And you're here. I'm there. It's beautiful.
5: He called the Raider game.
2: He did, with my buddy Mark Schlereth. Hey. Any rate, check it out. 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I told everybody, avoid the Chargers for your Survivor pool pick. I don't know. I sniffed it out. I sniffed that Arizona could be better than you think. I did think the Chargers would still win. But they did not.
5: No.
2: And anybody who had the Lions was biting their fingernails because the Saints stormed back and had 1 2-point conversion chance to win it in overtime. But my survivor pool pick for the week was Jacksonville because I really like what Jacksonville is cooking, and I have zero confidence in Deshaun Watson, a no confidence, vote of no confidence, if you will. Now, you could sit here and say Shador might not be too much better, but I think we're going to find out soon. You look at, Deshaun Watson's stat line, 16 to 22, 205 pass yards, 38 rush yards. He did find Denzel Boston for a touchdown late, but that was the equivalent of the old A-Rod solo shot, Yankees down 8 in the ninth inning.
5: It was a really nice throw.
2: It's

0: his business. And apparently he has looked at the film and has decided it's going to be Deshaun in Tampa. Just said it. He's expected to start based on his film review. Okay.
1: Okay.
0: I'm not the coach.
1: Yeah.
0: I'm not an all 22 expert. He understands, well, that throw should have been made, or this is the reason why Deshaun couldn't make the throw. And it's not because of his limited physical ability. It's just because the defense was better, or somebody ran a wrong route, or the protection scheme didn't hold up due to no fault of his own. He sees it. He gets it. And he also sees what Shador did during the summer. And I kudos to him saying the outside noise does not affect him. But after that 24-point blowout loss where that thing was a wrap, like my survivor pool pick was in a rocking chair about 10 minutes in.
1: Mm-hmm.
0: And so if they go back to Cleveland, right now they're minus 24 in point differential. They go back to Cleveland anywhere near minus 50, he's got to think about the external. Because the external affects the internal of Deshaun Watson. It's been established with his comments. And again, he's human. I understand he wouldn't feel that way. I totally get it. But they got a bunch of young kids. I you got to sit there and wonder, does he go with a peer group, age peer group quarterback and see how that works and meshes? That's the thing. When I'm seeing, again, Monken is the same age as the coach that hired him in Baltimore. Right? He ain't John Harbaugh? What's John Harbaugh? Just a couple years old?
1: Monken is 60. I think John is 62.
0: Right. You know what I mean? And he's coaching up Malik Nabers and
1: 63.
0: You look at Dart and Scataboo. They're like Tango and Cash.
1: Yeah.
0: Right? Like, let's see what Shador and Judkins and Fannin and Boston and Concepcion can do together. Certainly if that's the possibility of the future. But it won't happen against Tampa. And then let's spend a couple minutes here on Jacksonville. They are a handful, guys. Ooh. They are a handful. And what you want when you hire a new head coach and you have a kid quarterback or a young quarterback that's already established himself collegiately to be first overall, and you've given him his first head coach who, I don't need to go down what happened with him and Urban. I mean, that was what a disaster. What a golden ticket for Urban.
1: Yeah.
0: I've been there and done that. Hey, and then Doug Peterson, go to the playoffs, but he's clearly not working for whatever reason. And you're going to pay him, and you've paid him. You've got to find the guy to unlock and enhance. There's no doubt Liam Cohen's done that, right? I mean, there's no doubt. Trevor Lawrence finished fifth in the MVP voting last year for good reason.
1: Some of those throws he was making yesterday, that was the number one overall pick. That was the guy at Clemson.
0: Yep. Yes, he's playing free. He's playing aggressive. He's an avatar of the coach. And the Browns' defense is they're not pushovers, man. They're not. By any stretch. And he's now the fourth player in NFL history with 100 or more passing touchdowns and 20 or more rushing touchdowns prior to turning 27. I didn't think he'd reach that mark. Last year and this game with four passing touchdowns in week one, the other three quarterbacks to have such a mark are Josh Allen, Lamar Jackson, Cam Newton. Mm. So you're going to start, but I bet you over the next few weeks, I'm going to read out more and more stats like that. And I don't think he could have reached that if it wasn't for Liam Cohen joining him last year. Mm. You know? It's their second largest week one victory in franchise history. Can you believe they beat the Niners by 38 in 1999? They are killing it, man. Both sides of the ball, they are ferocious. And they operate in Duval County and the AFC South. So let everybody not pay attention. It's only going to piss off Liam Cohen more. Dude. Here he is after the game.
2: We play at our best as a team here in Jacksonville when we're playing grimy, physical, nasty, and we're flying around with relentless pursuit. And that's in all three phases. And look, when you have a group of guys that are hungry, wanting to get a bad taste out of their mouth with the first time them playing a game since obviously Buffalo, yeah, you're trying to elevate the standard every single week.
0: Again, I understand Duval County, Jacksonville, AFC South, nobody talks about them. You tell me if next week's game at Denver is not something you want to watch. And then after that, the Patriots go visit. And then after that, they visit Cincinnati.
1: Whew.
0: And after that, they've got Philadelphia and Houston in London. Okay, two big-time football games to kick off the glorious four windows of football on NFL Network. Let's go. Let's go. That whole Jacksonville goes to London, and isn't that cute? Those international games that don't matter. How does Philadelphia and Houston in back-to-back weeks hit you with this team that loves to hit you? I friggin' love it. Let's go.
1: Fun. There are 4:05 CBS next week.
0: And then you know, let's go. And then Houston just had a bunch of points put up on them by Buffalo. They could take this division again. They could take this conference playing like that. Love it. 844-204-RICH, number to dial. We'll talk Baker and what happened with the Bucks in Cincinnati. And then we have to talk about the Ravens and how they looked in Indianapolis. So much more to hit. Your phone calls, phone lines are lit. We'll take your calls. And of course, what happened in Minnesota? Oh, boy, there's lots to hit in the next 45.
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9: The thing about
4: Gus, everybody. Pardon me, sorry.
9: Oh, this is my bad.
4: We got it. Gus is our friend Gus is on the phone line.
9: Gus
4: in North Carolina. What's up, Gussie? How are you, buddy?
10: Rich, happy football season to you and your incredible team. How's everybody?
4: We're great. What do you think about your Broncos tonight,
11: good to hear
4: sir?
11: Your voice.
4: What do you think?
10: Well, I'm going to get to my Broncos by way of a segment that I would like to introduce on your show, if I may be so bold.
4: Please.
10: Speaking of bold, you know, for the last 25 years or so, shows like yours and many others have had the bold prediction segments.
4: Yes, sir.
10: So I'll start with a bold prediction for tonight. Pete Alonso and Francisco Lindor will both hit their 300th career home runs tonight at Citi Field.
4: Oh.
10: That's an example of a bold prediction.
11: I love that.
10: Now, you know me, Rich. Okay. I like to go next level.
4: Gus, so I know that. And we were my son Coop and I, who love to hate on your Mets, along with TJ, of all the people that could eliminate the Mets from postseason contention tonight,
9: Pete Alonso coming into the house to do so. That would be unkind part
11: of the course, wouldn't it?
10: It would sum up the season nicely.
9: All right. I didn't mean to upset your flow. Please keep going.
10: Okay. Okay. So to me, the next level of the bold prediction is an outlandish prediction.
9: Okay.
10: An outlandish prediction has to be almost dismissed out of hand when it's said. But when you think about it a little bit, you go high register and you go, maybe. So here's my outlandish prediction for the season. As you know, Bo Nix threw more passes than anybody in the league last year. We have a new play caller. We have Jalen Waddle. Our number one running back is hurt as often as he plays. Everything is pointing to a big passing year for the Broncos. My outlandish prediction is our running back, J.K. Dobbins, will lead the league in rushing.
9: Well, then. Okay. Well, then. Okay. So you think
10: it's
9: win tonight, then?
10: Isn't it?
9: It starts tonight. It starts tonight.
10: But here's the beauty of the outlandish prediction. If it doesn't happen, nobody remembers. But if it does, like in January, you're going to go, remember what Gus said? J.K. Dobbins was going to lead the league in rushing?
9: Mm-hmm.
10: That's okay. The beauty of the outlandish prediction.
9: And the higher register, which, by the way, returns on Thursday. Gus.
12: Being bad.
13: Hey, what's up?
12: talking about the Emmys, which you are dressed up for and getting ready to go.
13: The only suit I own is a tux. If there's ever a funeral, I have to wear a tux.
12: Juan wearing a $66
13: tux? $66
12: tux.
14: And you're going
13: and
14: no
13: looks
14: tie?
13: Fantastic. I'm going no tie.
14: Okay.
12: Do you own a tie?
13: I do not own a tie. Okay. By the way, these once fit, and now they are so friggin' bad.
14: I can't even
13: I'm going to be holding them up with that belt all night long.
12: Can't you get buy a smaller belt?
13: I got it like.
12: What waist size is your belt?
13: My waist size on my belt is 38, and I have got 37 pants. 36 pants.
12: All right, take off your belt.
13: Okay.
12: Try this.
13: Take off your belt. All right.
12: I'm going to try this one.
13: This is an all-time first.
12: Yeah. See if this one.
13: Oh, it's black. It's the right. It's the right
12: see
13: color.
12: That is a 36 belt. Maybe a 34.
13: Look at these pants.
12: It may solve your problem.
13: Look at this.
14: I can't see it, so.
12: All right.
15: They are terrible.
14: That's what we're doing here.
12: Pull that belt as tight as it'll go and see if it solves your problem.
13: Okay.
12: I'll wait to put this on because it doesn't work.
13: Yeah, because it might not work. But I totally dig going to the Emmys. Super fun.
14: Yeah.
13: I went last year. I get so excited for those moments when they announce them. And like last year, the woman I was really rooting for was from The Pitt. Catherine Lanasa, and she was not favored to win, and she won, and I was like, yeah, go Pitt. The Pitt tonight, Bryan Cranston's daughter is nominated, and I'm gonna see him tonight. Yep, he's gone.
12: Okay, good.
14: Cause was he there with, Studio's not nominated this year, right? Cause it's the year off.
13: It's the year off. So he's not going for the studio. Last year
12: he's just going to support
13: studio.
12: His daughter.
13: Exactly. Yeah. Exactly.
14: Yes. Well, I think the biggest debate will be whether or not Jean Smart wins for best lead actress in a comedy series because she has won every year the Hacks has been on. So if she wins this year, she will be the only person to win an Emmy for best lead actress every year that the show she's on is on. Like every
13: That's
14: year she's portrayed the character because not even Julia Louis-Dreyfus did that. She lost one year, I think, of the year that she did Veep. So
13: the only outside person that could beat her
14: Lisa Kudrow, the comeback,
13: which is really, really fun. Funny,
12: and is that a one and done? Is the comeback over?
13: The comeback is over.
14: Yeah. Well, yeah. That's what they said 10 years ago. So who knows?
13: But I think Jean Smart, especially the way they finished that show,
14: Hacks
13: the finale was
14: Hacks,
13: terrific.
14: They love Hacks. I think she was great in Hacks. I think Hacks has the chance to win for that category as well in best comedy.
13: I think Pluribus is going to win.
12: Best drama?
13: No, Rhea Seahorn is
14: going
13: to win.
14: Rhea Seahorn, maybe, yeah.
13: I think the Pitt is going to win.
14: Yeah.
13: John, you don't watch The Pitt.
12: No.
13: You should really
12: check My favorite
13: out.
12: Shows last year were Pluribus, Landman.
13: That was great.
12: Did Landman get nominated?
14: No, it got blanked. Basically, Hollywood does not recognize the Sheridan shows. No.
12: Okay, so what else did I like last year? Pluribus, Landman. I liked Your Friends and Neighbors. That probably didn't get nominated for anything.
14: It did get nominated.
13: That did get nominated.
14: Which I don't think it should have.
13: One of your favorite shows, Widow's Bay, got 19 nominations.
14: Widow's Bay is a potential to upset Hacks in the best comedy, I think, because it's nominated there, right?
13: Right. I think Matthew Reese will win, though.
14: Who is against him?
12: From Widow's Bay?
13: Basically nobody.
14: Is it the guy from, Jason Segel from Trinking and...
13: Martin Short from Only Murders.
14: Yeah, I could see Matthew Reese. He's also like a TV lifer. Like he's one of those guys that's been in a ton of TV.
12: Someone in the YouTube chat wants to know if your tux has shoulder pads. Looks like it might.
13: It does.
12: Yeah.

0: Is that good or bad?
1: It means you've had that tux for a while.
0: Oh yeah, definitely yeah. had the tux for a while.
2: I think Widows Bay would be like, it wouldn't be a shock if they beat Hacks. I think I want Hacks to win.
0: Yeah.
2: I think that Widows Bay has more ahead of it, but Widows Bay has really been pushing itself and has been out there marketing. So is Hacks, but I think Jean Smart should win. I want her to win. Best actress in a drama, Ray Seahorn. Zendaya could also do the same thing that Jean Smart did, which is win every time you're best actress.
1: Is she up for Euphoria?
2: Yes.
0: Yeah.
2: Okay. I think she's the only thing nominated from Euphoria. Maybe Coleman Domingo as well.
0: But that series was not well received.
2: But she was very good, and she was well received.
1: But here's the good news: doesn't the Emmys run on a real clock? So it's like going to see the Tonight Show or SNL.
0: Oh yeah,
1: it's like you're not going to be there till 2 a.m.
0: No, it's in real time, and it should be over.
2: Mr. Hargitay is the host.
0: Yeah, she always cracks me up whenever she's doing one of those.
1: She's going to do fine.
0: Sex crime cases,
1: unless the writers string her out.
0: Yeah,
1: but
0: Was this a show where somebody came out and said, oh, these writers are... No, that was Joe Coy.
2: That was Joe Coy at the Golden Globes. That was my introduction to Joe Coy, therefore I'm not coming back and seeing Joe Coy again. I don't care. I think it'll be interesting because she's not a comedian to see how she does a monologue.
0: Yep.
2: I have hope that she'll be good. I don't have belief that she will be funny.
1: You said that the reason Mariska's hosting is that they wanted somebody with NBC ties.
0: Yes. Yeah.
1: Why didn't they pull somebody off of SNL?
2: Yeah.
1: SNL. Why didn't they have Colin Jost and Michael Chabon?
0: I said Alan Cumming would be great.
2: Yeah, he would be good.
0: He's an excellent host.
2: I think Jost and Che would be better, but I also think they maybe said no for all
0: they
2: we know.
0: Well, it's kind of a thankless job. No matter who you are, you get ripped afterwards.
2: Like Seth, maybe Myers. I think he's hosted in the past the Emmys.
0: Yeah.
2: And he's pretty good. But Fallon never really does it.
0: No, I don't think so.
2: He could, but he doesn't really do the shows.
0: He can sing his stuff and do all that.
2: Yeah.
0: But I'm very, very excited about it.
2: What color is Juan's tux?
0: Black.
2: Okay.
0: Standard black.
1: It's not a navy blue like Father of the Bride.
0: No, it is.
1: It's a blue tux.
0: By the way, swear to God, $66. 100% he's wearing a $66 tux.
1: I bet you he pulls it off.
0: And by the way, he looks great in
2: it.
0: It's the best fitting suit he's ever had.
2: Mention it every time he talks to somebody. It's like, hey, this is $66.
0: Hey, $66.
1: I was him.
0: Hey, Brian.
1: Well, you've noticed we've gone now 7 or 8 minutes without mentioning the words Rams, Chargers, or Survivor, all of which we will do momentarily.
0: Absolutely.
1: I am so mad. I'm so mad at the Chargers that I'm mad at, for the first time in my life, I'm mad at Brian Cohen.
0: Yeah.
1: I've never been mad at you, but
2: you really
1: I am today.
2: You snapped at him in that text. I was like, okay.
0: It was pretty snappy.
1: I can't believe I picked the Chargers. Brian, I'm blaming this on you.
2: And then you
1: had the foresight not to take the Chargers.
0: And then my next text was, I have Justin Herbert as my fantasy quarterback.
1: Oh,
0: Brian,
1: right.
0: I'm blaming this on you.
2: And Brian tried to justify it saying, hey, week one. The teams that lost week one last year won Super Bowl, and then you said, shut the hell up! And I was like, okay.
0: All right, got it. All right, coming up next, for all that stuff on the radio, on the app, on the YouTube, and on Channel 95 on Sirius XM. 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
13: And it is the biggest show on the radio. Mason and I know it is all.
1: Mason pulled a Mason and called it sick on the day of the show.
13: Let's get it, yo. Mason and Ireland right now.
1: Man, what a weird weekend.
0: Yeah, really tough.
1: What a weird weekend. You thought the Rams looked bad on Thursday. Ladies and gentlemen, meet the Los Angeles Chargers.
0: Man, oh man.
1: Brian, what the hell happened to your team?
14: I don't know. It's going to be a long year. I'll just say that.
1: Yeah.
14: It's going to be a long year.
0: The Raiders look pretty good.
1: What's the bet you and Mason have?
14: Raiders, Chargers, who finishes with the better record? Although the Raiders looked okay against the Dolphins.
1: Oh, but, you know, they play each other this week.
0: Yeah, this week it's
1: Raiders-Chargers at SoFi on Sunday.
14: And we'll get our first win.
0: Yeah. Boy, is that going to be a Raiders crowd or what?
1: Okay, so, Emily, do me a favor. Pull up the Chargers schedule.
2: Have it right here.
0: Yeah,
1: okay.
0: Yeah.
1: So they play the Raiders this weekend. We now agree, based on what we saw yesterday, the Chargers will be favored, but not by much.
0: Yes.
1: It's kind of a coin flip game. Read weeks 3 through 8 for the Chargers.
2: All right. At the Bills.
1: At loss.
2: The
1: loss.
2: Seahawks.
1: Loss.
2: Home against the Broncos.
0: Really coin tough. Flip.
2: At the Chiefs.
1: Probably a loss.
0: Really tough. Loss, probably.
2: At the Rams, which is home game. Whatever.
0: Yeah, sure. Okay.
1: Which is probably a loss.
0: Yeah, probably a loss.
1: They, Brian, I never thought this was possible. I had it firmly in my camp that the Rams and the Chargers were locks to make the playoffs.
0: Yeah, yeah.
1: Both of them. Now, you look at the AFC West. The Chargers look like the worst team in the AFC West after week one. You don't want to overrate.
0: Week one is a liar.
1: And did you notice that the NFC West has three teams, 1-0, and the Rams?
0: Yeah.
1: So, and by the way, the Rams schedule, we thought, well, they'll win next Monday against the Giants.
0: Yeah.
1: The Giants looked great last
0: night. The Giants looked fantastic. I mean, they only let, Dallas touch the ball twice in the second half. They just kept bleeding the clock and bleeding the clock. I mean, it was an excellent game plan, and Jackson Dart is the kind of quarterback that gives the Rams problems. He's got mobility. He's tough.
1: And then, on top of all that, right before the game started yesterday, we get word from Adam Schefter that Myles Garrett is having arthroscopic knee surgery. He is out a minimum of the next four games.
0: Ugh.
1: And if you look at those games for the Rams, we thought the Giants looked like a win.
0: Yep.
1: Now I think it's a coin flip. After that, at Denver, at Philly, Buffalo at home. So both the Chargers and the Rams have got to circle the wagons and get their act together right now.
0: Yeah, yeah.
1: Because they both have really hard first 6 weeks of the season.
2: Can we stop on this? It's Myles Garrett.
0: Yeah, the Myles Garrett
2: right
0: news. Yeah, go ahead, Em.
2: 6 weeks ago.
0: Yep.
2: We were at training camp.
0: Mm-hmm.
2: We were supposed to have Myles Garrett, and
0: we didn't get him.
2: A long time that was spent in the training room after the practice.
0: Yep.
2: That was almost 2 hours post practice that he was there. 6 weeks ago. Apparently, this injury happened around then, the early part of the training camp, and they were trying to work through it. It reminds me of Otani. When back around the All-Star break, he was getting this lingering knee thing, keeps playing, trying to work through it, and now he has an IL stint, and who knows if he's ready for the playoffs. Why did it take 6 weeks for him to have a surgery that has a 4-week minimum recovery time. I don't understand why now.
1: Well, because they were trying to avoid surgery.
0: But I mean, if he's got a knee thing, get the knee thing treated before you put him out on the field to be wildly ineffective in the opener.
2: On a plane to Australia.
1: Yeah, I'll take this a step further. Right now,

0: Emily, I'll start with you. Right now, if you gave the Rams a do-over on the Myles Garrett trade, in other words, Myles Garrett goes back to the Browns, you keep Jared Verse, and you keep the three draft picks, the one, the two, and the three, that you sent to Cleveland, but you have to decide right this second, do you do it?
1: No, I still do the trade. You have Myles Garrett. You have him for the next
0: years. Do you reverse it?
2: I mean, I don't think Aaron Donald comes back if it wasn't for Myles Garrett.
1: That's true.
3: That's a good point. Okay. That's a good point.
0: Mace, you're the biggest Ram fan at the station.
3: I think 100% the Rams won the trade. 100%.
0: I think if I have to decide right now, I'm sending him back.
3: Okay, but you don't have to decide right now.
0: But that's the premise of the question.
3: Right.
0: I'm just saying.
3: There's no way I would send him back. You honestly would reverse that trade if you could.
0: If you said to me, like in negotiations,
3: right.
0: I'll make you a deal, but this offer lasts for the next 30 seconds.
3: Yes.
0: I would do it.
3: Answer is no.
0: Here's why. You can't objectively, if you're a sane person and you don't have skin in the game, you do, I do, kind of, everybody does. Right now, the Browns won the trade. Right now. Right this second. Now, long term, Myles Garrett's going to the Hall of Fame. He's a two-time defensive player of the year. He's great. But Keyshawn was on the morning show on Friday.
3: Okay.
0: He thinks, this is not me, this is Keyshawn.
3: Right.
0: He asked this question. Did the Rams get duped?
3: He asked that question?
0: Yeah.
1: I think that's a stupid premise.
3: But entertain the premise. No, they did not. They absolutely did not.
0: Matter of fact, Em, you can pull it up. We sent it out on social. Tell our guys.
1: Yeah, I know we have it.
3: Myles Garrett will have more sacks this year than Jared Verse. Hands down, guaranteed, 100% lock. 100%. Go ahead, bet it.
0: Brian.
1: He's only four games.
3: He had 23 last year. Jared Verse, I think, had six.
0: Right, but Jared Verse is going to play 17 games, and Myles Garrett is going to play a maximum of 13.
3: Give me Myles Garrett to have more sacks than Jared Verse. Em, would you take that wager?
1: Yes.
3: I mean, Jared Verse
1: might play in 10 games.
3: Verse is a terrific player.
0: I know.
3: But he doesn't get sacks like Myles Garrett does. And I still think.
0: What odds would you give me if I take Verse in that bet? Would you give me 10 to 1?
3: 10 to 1? Absolutely not. You just said that you'd redo the trade.
0: Well, Myles Garrett was the
3: same. Right. You just said it was a bad trade. Why would I take a bet?
0: That's what I believe. You believe the opposite.
3: Yeah, I think it was a great trade.
0: What odds would you give me 2 to 1?
3: Sure, 2 to 1. Absolutely.
0: All right, $5,000. I'll take Jared Verse. You take Myles Garrett. If I win, I get 10. If you win, you get 5.
3: Got it.
0: Okay. The reason I'm saying
3: my chances there.
0: I love Jared Verse. I just think he's a great player.
3: He's a really nice player.
0: And I think he's underrated. And Myles Garrett played in that game, albeit with a bad knee, and didn't even sniff a sack. Not even close.
1: I think we're overlooking how much of a cluster this was, that this has been so delayed. They should have really gotten into what Myles Garrett was issued. It felt like there was either mistrust between the team and Myles Garrett, mistrust between the team and the training staff for having this going for so long. Because we were told throughout all of training camp, this isn't an issue. They're just working through
3: things. I thought it was just total BS. Like, he doesn't want to practice.
0: Like with Matthew Stafford's back last year.
3: Exactly. That's what I thought was going on.
1: And then you come out after one game where we didn't see him twist it. We didn't see him gain this. We didn't see like that one moment after a bad hit that he limps off the field. He played the whole game.
3: Right.
1: If he played the whole game and he still needed this surgery, I am just so befuddled by how much of a cluster this has been by the Rams to come out stumbling out of the gates here like this.
3: Yeah. Let's suggest they open, like John, you think is possible, 1-4.
0: I predicted 2-3, but now that I've seen the Giants, 1-4 is possible. I don't think they can go 0-5.
3: I think they have rallied from a 3-6 and made the playoffs.
0: Right.
3: Like this thing,
0: I would still bet on them to make the playoffs.
3: I think they are going to make the playoffs. The thing that bothers me, Aaron Donald, it's questionable if he's going to play Monday night.
0: And I was shocked at how good the Giants
3: looked. By the way, Brian's point that you don't get Aaron Donald unless you get Myles Garrett is a huge swing in that trade. Does that not change your math? You get Myles Garrett and Aaron Donald, or you keep Jared Verse?
0: No, because I think Aaron Donald is a one and done. I think he's going to play this year and then re-retire.
3: Right.
0: If I get Jared Verse, who I think is
3: 25. You got to pay next year.
0: Who I think is 25.
3: Yeah, you ready to give him 75
0: Myles
3: guaranteed?
0: Garrett's 30. So I've got a 5-year head start, and I love Jared Verse.
1: Hey, John, let me ask you a question. So if Luka Doncic misses 20 games in an NBA season, do the Dallas Mavericks win the trade?
0: No, because look what they got.
3: Yeah, but look what the Rams got.
1: Myles Garrett.
0: Right.
3: They got the reigning defensive player of the year for a guy that career has 11 sacks.

0: sacks.
1: But the Lakers didn't give anything
0: up. He had half as many sacks as Jared Verse had. Half as many sacks.
2: And they didn't give anything up. They gave up Anthony Davis.
1: Right.
2: They gave up Max Christie.
1: Right.
2: That's the equivalent to Jared
1: Goff. How those guys doing now?
2: How is Jared Verse doing now?
1: Jared, he starts in Cleveland.
0: He's had 12 sacks in his whole career,
1: right.
0: And Garrett had 23 last year.
1: My bet is based on Myles Garrett might miss more than 4 games.
0: My bet is even if he misses more than 4 games, I think. If he misses 6, I'll still take him.
1: I'm rooting for the Rams. I hope he loses.
2: Oh, you sound like you're rooting for the Rams,
1: No,
2: John.
1: I am. I want the Rams to make the playoffs. It's good for us.
0: But
1: it's good for the station. I love McVay. Who looked worse, the Rams or the Chargers?
0: Chargers.
1: I think the Rams did.
2: I also want to say Jared Verse in this game Rams against the Jaguars had 3 tackles, no sacks, 1 tackle for loss. I know it was more than what Myles Garrett did.
0: Did
2: but
0: he
2: it's
0: have
2: not
0: any
2: like
0: sacks?
2: He lit up the stat sheet.
0: No sacks?
2: No sacks. I just said that.
0: So it's nothing to nothing.
1: Right.
0: Well, I like my odds on this bet.
2: But I just think you're being really reactive.
0: But
2: and
0: that's
2: really,
0: good.
2: I understand.
1: Yeah.
2: But there are 4 more years of this deal.
0: Sports Talk
1: that's
0: Radio,
1: what we
0: so
1: do.
0: Be incredibly reactive.
2: And that's what
0: reactive.
2: I'm doing. I'm reacting to you being too reactive. I think that you are being
0: it's
2: ridiculous.
0: A reaction right, so to a reaction.
1: Do you think it's an absolute lock that the Rams win the NFC West?
2: No.
1: Do you think it's a lock they make the playoffs?
2: No.
1: Either do I.
0: Yeah.
1: So where are we arguing? What's different?
2: I just think that to judge an entirety of a trade, which will be decided in probably 6-7 years after one game, is ridiculous. We don't know.
0: Yeah. By the way, I had the Rams at the beginning. You know, I like to do a 3-game range. I had them at 10 to 13. I think it looks like 10 and not 13. Some people, I mean, Bill Plaschke.
1: Yeah, I had them at 13.
0: Bill Plaschke had them going undefeated.
1: But you said something earlier. It's interesting. Week one does tend to lie to
0: you. It's a liar. Week one's a liar.
1: So I'm just hoping the Rams and Chargers aren't as bad as they both looked in week one.
0: Yeah.
1: Because if they play that way in week two, they're both going to lose again.
0: By the way, the difference between those two is the Chargers played nobody and the Rams played the 49ers, who won 12 games last year.
1: Yeah.
2: Can I also explain a little bit more about exactly why this Jackson Dart, his way he plays is actually terrible for how Chris Shula does his defense.
0: Yes. Do you want to hold that thought?
2: Yeah, no, the other side.
0: We'll do it coming up next. Mason Ireland, ESPN LA.
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8: Hey, by the way, I'm not a negative guy. I'm really a positive guy, just to be clear.
7: It doesn't sound like it to me.
8: Yeah.
6: Steve Mason and John Ireland right now.
8: All right, we're all over football today, but we got some news. The LA Clippers and the Toronto Raptors have both agreed to complete the trade, sending Kawhi Leonard to Toronto for Brandon Ingram, Grady Dick, two unprotected first-round picks, one first-round pick swap, two second-rounders per ESPN. The sides will now schedule a trade call. It relates to the fact, I assume, that Steve Ballmer threw in the towel last night and said, all right, I'll take my medicine.
9: And I'm going to do something that I don't normally do. I am going to compliment Steve Ballmer for what he decided to do last night. He chose the fans over his lawyers, which I think is important here. He could have tied this thing up. Maybe it could have gone on for years. He would have been, anytime you sue your employer,
8: yeah,
9: it rarely works out well in the end. And I think he realized if he wants to stay in a league with other owners that plays by a set of rules, that the best thing he could do would be roll over, and he did last night. And I'm 100% convinced that that's why the trade went through today.
8: Yeah. By the way, it still doesn't excuse him from all the salary cap circumvention that they did. Good for him that he rolled over and said, okay, I'm guilty. I did it.
9: Yeah. He's guilty. Now he can start serving his time and hopefully getting back to rebuild it. But if he would have continued to fight this, I would have criticized him till the end of time.
8: Yeah.
9: I mean, he picked the Clipper fans deserve better, and now they can start getting their lives back together.
8: Yeah. And we were talking about the fact that the Rams will play the Giants, Jackson Dart, Cam Scataboo, those guys, John Harbaugh, on Monday night at SoFi Stadium, home opener. And Jackson Dart is exactly the kind of quarterback that the Rams have struggled with.
10: Yeah, I anticipate this being a shootout, if anything, because I think the Giants are going to score a lot. Because the way that Jackson Dart plays is he reads, he runs wide, he creates plays with his feet, but he also creates time with his feet. And because we don't have Myles Garrett playing, we might not have Aaron Donald playing, we're going to have the the same guys minus Jared Verse,
8: yep,
10: who can't get the quarterback when he scrambles like that. The quarterbacks like Bryce Young, who lit it up against the Rams twice last year. I know one time the Rams won, but they were in overtime for both those games.
8: Yep.
10: The other one was Caleb Williams. Again, gave the Rams fits with a style of play. They're both kind of similar to the way Jackson Dart plays, which is he's creating time, and it's causing that secondary, the revamped secondary, which we saw did not play well in game one, but that revamped secondary, if they can match up against the receivers, like Malik Nabers for the Giants, then that changes things. But I didn't see anything in game one that would make me believe that they have changed the way that they do their defense. I think Chris Shula is just very susceptible to this kind of quarterback.
8: Let me ask an overall. And by the way, you mentioned two quarterbacks. Caleb Williams was terrific. They dropped 59 points on Carolina. But why do you think, because this is apparently the fourth highest scoring weekend in the history of the NFL, why do you think offenses are so ahead of defenses?
11: Well, it's cyclical, but I think it week one, like you said before, can be misleading because I think most of those defensive guys didn't play,
8: yep,
11: in the preseason.
8: Yep.
11: Not the offensive guys did. And when you're not hitting anybody in the preseason, you're really not hitting anybody in practice. You know, they don't ask you to hit too hard in practice. I think it takes the defense longer to catch up. But one thing about the Chargers, Brian, I think it's possible we all underestimated how important Jesse Minter was. Because he was the defensive coordinator for the Chargers for the last few years, and they made the playoffs, and the defense looked good. Yesterday, that team, Arizona, who's not good.
8: Nope.
11: Made
8: Although
11: them,
8: Michael Four now, I mean, who knows?
10: And
12: Arizona might
10: weapon.
12: Be great.
11: Yeah, but he made the Chargers defense look very pedestrian. And on the other side of the ball, there's a clip running around where on like a 4th and 5,
8: mm-hmm,
11: Justin Herbert dropped back to pass. The Cardinals blitzed. 3 of the Chargers offensive linemen went to block the same guy.
8: Yeah,
11: and then 3 guys just ran through the hole,
8: right,
11: and Herbert didn't have a chance. I think they've got some real problems to fix this week.
12: Yeah, and I think they had a game plan of cycling through a guard. Anytime you do that, it's not going to be a good, you know, recipe for success. They got to figure out. This was the most Charger thing ever.
8: Fumble.
12: Yeah, you're getting sacked again. Herbert had no time.
8: By the way, thanks to you, he's my fantasy quarterback, right, and my fantasy team tanked yesterday against you.
11: And I didn't even play Caleb.
8: I didn't even play Caleb.
11: And
8: Williams.
11: I still may be able to ride Caleb to a top 2 finish.
8: Oh, I think
11: finish.
8: So too. The way
10: I also
8: he's playing.
10: Caleb too.
11: Yeah. But Emily, Travis, and I are all out of Survivor,
8: yeah,
11: before it even starts. I'm glad your mom survived. I thought she was on the Chargers,
8: too. Oh, my
11: too.
8: God. My mom was on Detroit, and she was okay. So nervous at the end of that game.
11: So I think Detroit,
8: yep,
11: got away with one.
8: Yep.
11: I was rooting for them, and
8: yep,
11: I had Jared Goff playing as my fantasy quarterback,
8: yep,
11: but that was a fumble.
8: That was not. That was an incomplete pass, clearly.
10: Let's explain it to people who didn't see the game.
8: Okay, so the Lions... Jared Goff was in position to throw on, was that third down situation, I think?
10: Yeah,
8: third down situation.
10: No, it was the second quarter.
8: Oh,
10: he was
8: it?
10: On his own 32. Okay.
8: Yep.
10: So he's backed up near the end zone that the Saints want to score on. And so he drops back to pass.
8: Mm-hmm.
10: And he is cocking back his arm. And as he's pulling his arm back is when the Saints player hits his elbow. And when the Saints player hits his elbow, Jared Goff tries to keep it going forward, but it goes sideways. His arm flicks sideways. And the Saints player picks it up, runs it back for a touchdown, but then it's called an incompletion.
8: Yeah, and I agree that it's an incompletion. By the way, you sent me this Bears Caleb side by side with Jared Goff from yesterday. The Bears Caleb is a fumble. His arm never moves. It is out of his hand
11: okay.
8: before it
11: so
8: can
11: let's take a wider view of both of those plays.
8: Okay.
11: All right, as somebody who as a former Raider fan who is still incensed by the tuck rule.
8: Yep.
11: Why don't we have and Mace, here's where I'll meet you in the middle.
8: Okay.
11: By rule, Mike Pereira explained it.
10: Let's play him explaining it.
11: You have it?
10: Okay.
8: Yeah, we have it. This is Mike Pereira describing the Goff incomplete pass.
13: Yeah, he had started his throwing motion. Now, throwing motion is bringing the ball up. Forget about the hand at this point going forward. Throwing motion starts hand going up, then his hit, ball comes loose, his intent was to throw it forward, and since that motion had already started, that's going to be a forward pass no matter where it lands.
8: I'm not sure that intent plays a role.
10: Yeah,
8: there.
10: Well, tennis and I don't think
11: you can, I don't think you can regulate
8: intent. I intended to throw a touchdown pass,
11: but here's why I would call it a fumble. And yeah. Again, I understand that Mike is saying by the letter of the rule, much like the tuck rule.
8: Yep.
11: When Brady was, you know, tucking the ball, by the letter of the rule, you could make the argument that that wasn't a fumble. Here's why I think it was. The defense, much like the Raiders back in the tuck rule game, the defense there made a play.
8: Mm-hmm.
11: They made a really good play.
8: Mm-hmm.
11: And just because Jared Goff raised his arm up, he never got that ball forward. If mm-hmm. I think they should change the rule.
8: No, he did. He had the ball on it in his hands when he threw it. It happened to go sideways, but there was definitely a motion.
10: He was hit before his hand went sideways.
8: He was, but he kept going. But
10: here's sideways what, and backwards passes and a fumble.
11: Here's what I'm arguing. You guys are arguing about whether his arms were far. I think that we should err on the side of the guy who makes the play. The defense, I don't know who that guy was from the Saints that hit Goff, but that guy made a play and the ball popped out. That's an exciting play. Why are we legislating that play out of the game? What, that should be a fumble. The only, and I think my prayer says, his throwing motion starts when his arm goes up. I think his throwing motion should start when his arm goes forward.
8: But not, it does, it goes sideways because his elbow Correct. Is pushed. It goes
10: because
8: sideways.
10: Because he was hit, but, and which caused a fumble.
8: But he still.
11: But his arm never went forward. And that's how I think they should
10: read. Went sideways.
11: Right. So
8: but
11: I
8: is
11: think
8: that
11: they
8: not a throwing
11: change.
8: Motion?
10: No. Well, sideways is a backwards
11: you're both,
10: pass.
11: You're
10: which
11: both
10: is fumble.
11: Right. No, you're both right. Mace, Pereira pointed out that the throwing motion, according to the rule, starts when Goff's hand goes up, not
10: which is
11: forward,
10: ridiculous.
11: Up. Change it. Have it to be if the quarterback has the ball and his arm never goes forward, then it's a live ball. That fixes everything. That fixes the play. It gives the Saints the ball. His arm, to your point, Emily, he's trying to go forward, but he gets hit and it goes straight sideways. His arm never gets forward, and that's why it should be a fumble.
10: And this is particularly important because the game went to overtime because they tied in regulation, and the Lions ended up winning that game because the Saints went for it on that two-point conversion, not complete the two-point conversion. So this changes whether the Saints are 1-0 or 0-1. Also about that. Was that the right move to go
8: by the way,
10: during 2 points?
8: During Sports Graffiti, make sure to call in and tell me I'm right about this.
10: Or wrong.
8: Because I'm absolutely right but about this. That was an incomplete pass.
11: You're right in the sense that by the letter of the law, they ruled it an incomplete pass. I'm right in that they should just get rid of that rule.
10: The spirit of the law does not work. So, but if you were the Saints, if you were Kellen Moore, would you have gone for that two-point conversion there? So you're down.
8: Yeah, that's a good question.
11: I would have.
8: I would not have. I would have taken the point.
11: On the road?
8: Yeah, I had taken the point.
11: Really?
8: Yeah.
10: Next score wins.
8: You're
10: after
8: scoring.
10: This,
11: yeah.
8: They're scoring. Next score wins, but I would like our odds.
11: It would have been a tie.
8: A tie, so next score wins, right?
11: There was only going to be 1 minute left. And then the game ends in a tie.
8: So he went for, I would have taken the point.
11: So it was a choice between taking a tie
8: tying or losing.
11: Or winning or losing. Yeah. I award him for going for
8: it. I take the tie. Get the tie. Could be important at the end of the season when you're angling for a playoff spot.
11: Yes, and you know what happened? All the fans would send you boxes of ties.
8: That's okay.
10: I might disagree with the play that he ran, which is not the best play because it was, an out route to the guy, basically at the end of the end zone, had to make a play, wasn't great. There was probably a better play that could have been called to get that 2-point conversion. But I think generally the thing is if you're the team that was not expected to win, you're on the road, you try to win it. But yeah, with that woman in overtime left though, the Lions could have driven it and gotten a field goal.
8: Yeah, that's true.
11: Within 1 minute.
8: By the way, my mom was totally freaked out over that. That was her survivor pick. It would have knocked her out. She was so nervous.
11: Well, Emily, in the case of you and I, we both had the Chargers. I never felt like the Chargers were coming back in that fourth quarter.
8: No.
11: They just looked worse and worse as the quarter went on.
8: And I never felt like Justin Herbert was any good.
11: By the way, I know Justin Herbert's girlfriend's really hot. I'm over it already. I mean, like every time he does anything, completes a pass, shot of the girlfriend.
10: I think it's the difference between
11: shot of the girlfriend.
10: Yeah, the difference between her and Taylor Swift is people actually care about Taylor Swift,
8: right.
10: And Madison Beer is basically nobody but hot. Like,
12: she's got better music.
8: What's that?
12: So she got better music.
8: Than Taylor Swift?
12: Yes.
8: Oh, wow.
10: You're just trolling me now. That's actually ridiculous.
8: That's a hot take.
10: And I will say one thing about the Chargers, too. They had every opportunity to take L.A. Because, like, Thursday, bad game for the Rams. Rams are being made fun of the entire weekend. Chargers are like, let's show them. Let's blow at the Cardinals. Nope. They stumbled out the gates even worse than the Rams did.
8: Yep. All right. Coming up next for you, great college football weekend, too, there. Ohio State-Texas game was amazing. A couple of big ones dropped in the Big Ten, rough weekend for the Big Ten, but USC and UCLA both win. All that's coming up for you. Mason.

0: instantly. So that's a great way to try this. Deposit $10. 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
2: So I want to ask you guys if I am crazy.
3: Okay.
2: And if there's something wrong with me.
4: I like this.
3: Answer, yes and yes.
1: More Mason and Ireland right now.
5: Okay, we talked a lot of NFL. Let's talk some college football. Before we get to SC and UCLA, who both had good weekends, the Ohio State-Texas game was tremendous to watch. Texas coming from 20 down. Arch Manning looked like the guy that we have expected him to become. I thought a terrific win for Texas over Ohio State. And I'm glad we got a big boy game this early in the season.
3: I wrote after the game on X that those two teams should play every year with Notre Dame and USC ducking each other until 2030.
5: Yep.
3: That could become the new best non-conference rivalry.
5: Yeah.
3: I mean, those games are great every year. And this game, it was so weird. It was almost like they changed uniforms at halftime.
5: Yep.
3: But it completely lived up to the hype. Unbelievable game. I was watching the UCLA game because it started at the same time.
5: Oh, yeah.
3: And UCLA kind of sleptwalked through the first half.
5: 0-0 at halftime.
3: Yeah, and then in the second half, they flipped a switch. And when they got comfortably ahead, I flipped over to Ohio State, Texas. And I had watched Ohio State kind of manhandle them in the first half. I thought, there's no way they're going to let Texas back into this game.
5: Right.
3: And they did.
5: Yeah, they absolutely did. By the way, the point spread on that was Ohio State plus a point and a half. So you and I both
3: picked Ohio State in our picks.
5: Won it by 1.5 point.
3: Yeah, we stole that.
6: So after the game when they did the AP poll and stuff, Texas moved to number one because obviously you beat number one. You're also ranked in the top five. You moved to number one, and Ohio State moved from one to six.
5: Yep.
6: Because Oregon, which you took a talk about later, got bounced out of the top 10. But I heard someone say that it should have been that they flipped like 1-4, which is what they were during the game, to not discourage teams
5: from scheduling these big games.
3: Yeah, that's a good question. But here's something that I don't think USC and UCLA fans are thinking about. Oregon losing at Oklahoma State is a bad thing for both the Bruins and the Trojans.
5: You think so?
3: We're supposed to have Lincoln Riley today. We'll see if it comes through. But we'll ask Lincoln about that. My guess is he probably wants Oregon to win their non-conference games because then if he beats them,
5: right,
3: it's more of a quality win. Does that make sense?
6: Now they're at 21, I think.
3: Oregon dropped all the way to 21.
6: Yeah.
5: But the way I look at the playoff, there were three games that were really important for USC. There's at Indiana, there's home to Ohio State, there's home to Oregon. If you win them because Oregon sucks, good. At the end of the day, if you lose two or less, you're in the playoff.
3: Right. It's my old argument that I, as a UCLA fan, I want USC to win every game until we play them.
5: Right.
3: Because then it's more of a quality win and we wreck their season.
5: Right.
3: I think what Lincoln's going to say is we root for our conference when they're not in conference. In other words, it's not a good thing that Ohio State lost to Texas for USC.
5: Right, it's not good for the conference. Yeah.
3: It's not a good thing that, by the way, so far this year, the Big Ten non-conference, I think, or this past weekend, the Big Ten non-conference was 3-7.
5: Yeah.
3: And the SEC was 8-2.
6: And their biggest guys lost. So it was Oregon, Ohio State lost. I know Michigan lost last week, and it wasn't like they said they're big guys, but a name brand. But then Michigan got its licks back against Oklahoma and beat an SEC team.
5: But all of a sudden, USC, I think we have 10,000 mythical dollars on it. I said outright USC was going to win that game. I believe they are going to win that game outright. They are going to beat Oregon. And even if they lose to Ohio State in Indiana and finish 10-2, they're going to be in the college football playoff. I hope they win those games. Like Ohio State, I just saw them lose. You can beat Ohio State.
6: I mean, Penn State,
3: right,
6: too.
3: But do you see the point I'm making that if Oregon gets back on their feet and gets back into the top 10 and then USC beats them at some point, it helps USC. The strength of schedule helps USC. You're looking at me like I'm crazy. Do you not understand that every time USC beats a high quality team, their rating goes up.
4: Right, but these ratings don't matter. These ratings don't mean anything. The college football ratings make the whole thing. If you lose two or less, you're in, and if you lose three, you're out. And now this looks like a win.
3: It's not a Play-Doh machine. It's just that it's never happened. Well, no, wait. Last year, Notre Dame went 10-2 and didn't make it.
4: Remember? Is that true?
3: Yeah, they lost their first two games of the season.
4: Well, they have a crap schedule. I don't
3: mind. And then they won 10 in a row.
4: Yeah, I don't mind
3: and
4: that.
3: And remember, they picked Miami over them, and then Miami made it all the way to the national title game.
4: Yeah, true. So it's not impossible.
3: By the way, look out for Miami. Miami is, they won something like 77-7.
4: Yeah.
3: And their schedule, Mace, is Cupcake City.
4: Yeah.
3: Miami's.
6: That's the ACC.
4: Well,
6: my issue with them last year was, okay, so you didn't make the ACC championship game, and then you were crying about being in the college football playoff. Obviously, prove me wrong because you made it the national title game, but you have to make the conference championship in your conference, especially if your conference is as weak as the ACC is.
4: Yes. I want to say, USC, I was, they won.
6: Mosley had that return.
4: Mosley's unbelievable. Yeah. That Trent Mosley is incredible.
3: I never
4: player.
3: Felt like USC was in trouble.
4: No, but I just don't like to see him give up so many yards and so many points. I mean, last week they just stifled Fresno State.
3: What's next for them?
4: At Rutgers and then home to Oregon.
3: Okay.
4: So they're going to Jersey.
6: Can I ask you guys one more thing about the Texas Ohio State game? So after the game, it was Sark was talking to ESPN's Holly Rowe, and people are like up in arms because it looks like Sark was just blowing her off. And he was just like, oh no, like this. And then it turns out that he at halftime was going to be interviewed by Laura Rutledge, and he was waiting there for a long time and ended up having to run off because there was technical issues.
4: Right.
6: So was Sark in the right to blow off Holly Rowe after this big win?
3: I've been a sideline reporter for a lot of years. I did the Lakers sidelines for about 15 years, and I did football before that. At halftime, Sark was absolutely within his rights to blow off Laura Rutledge.
4: Oh, sure. They were having technical problems.
3: And it was 20-3, I think.
6: And
3: Ohio
6: Laura
3: State
6: even acknowledged that.
3: And so what happens is you make a deal before the game. Hey, I'm going to grab you. Yeah. Holly Rowe's going to grab Ryan Day, and Laura's going to grab Sark.
4: Yeah.
3: So, and then everybody's on the same page. So Laura grabs Sark, and if you don't have a good director in running that telecast, those coaches do not want to wait. You got to get to them. And it, and 30 seconds feels like 5 minutes.
4: Yeah, because it's a mad scramble.
3: Right. And if ABC, ESPN, I think it was on ABC, was not ready, if Laura had Sark and they made him wait even 30 seconds, I don't blame him for enough. Well, now, after the game is a different story.
4: Yes.
3: He doesn't have anywhere to go. I thought Sark should have stayed for after the game, but it's the same concept. These coaches want to be hospitable to the broadcast partners, but that does not mean the broadcast partner can make them wait forever.
4: Yeah.
3: It's not right to do that. So I had less of a problem with it than other people did.
4: I thought it was rude. I we're all doing a dance, right? I mean, Holly Rowe's supposed to do certain things and Sark is doing the dance with her, and that's supposed to be the easy way to do things. I would have rather heard from Arch after that game than Sark.
3: Well, you did. Laura had Arch.
4: Oh, right. She did. Yeah. Arch, I think, is the guy that is the most interesting of them.
6: But you have to get both.
4: You have to get both.
6: Attempt to get both.
4: Yeah. I thought Sark was kind of a jerk there.
6: I think there's two things can be true. Both that Holly has the right to be annoyed and the right to be upset that she doesn't get what they are. Again, it's a dance.
4: Yep.
6: So, the broadcast has already agreed that you will get the coach after the game, the winning coach.
4: Yep.
6: But I understand how she's upset, but I also understand that Sark wants to celebrate with his guys, has already been screwed over by the halftime, so you don't know if it's going to be right or not. So I understand him wanting, and also, what do you get out of these post games? You get a lot of coach speak a lot of the time.
4: Yeah.
6: So I understand it's kind of both things at the same time.
4: I totally agree. Now, the one thing I was taught when I was doing sidelines, John, you didn't have to do this in the NBA, I don't think, because these guys didn't scramble the way they do in football, but I remember doing Westwood One, and they said, grab the person's shoulder, put your hand on their shoulder, and stick the microphone in their face. You're giving them the subtle message to stay. We're going to be doing
3: something.
4: Doesn't
3: always work, though.
4: No, it doesn't always work.
3: I don't think that would have worked for Sark.
4: No, Sark was like, he was gone. He was over the whole thing. I think for him, it was like, you screwed this up once. I'm not going to play ball with you again.
3: Yeah.
4: All right, coming up next for you, going to do some icebreakers. Mesa in Ireland, ESPN LA.
3: All right, in Southern California, it's not just about what you drive. It's what you're a part of. That's why Toyota has become such a meaningful part of Los Angeles. 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
8: Number 9 on our countdown, this one's personal. November 16th, 2013, the Coliseum, USC against fourth-ranked Stanford. The Trojans had been through a turbulent season, but under interim head coach Ed Orgeron, something special was happening. Late in the fourth quarter, Stanford was driving with a chance to take the lead. Kevin Hogan drops back, and I stepped in front of that pass. Interception.
9: So Cravens came up with the big interception. He's a freshman from right here in Los Angeles.
8: The Coliseum erupts. USC takes over, drives into position, and Andre Hadary drills the game-winning field goal with 19 seconds left. USC took over, drove into position, and Andre Hadary drilled the game-winning field goal with 19 seconds left. USC 20, Stanford 17. I'll never forget that night, that team, or that Coliseum crowd.
10: College football is back, and so are the predictions. Who makes the playoff? Who wins the conference? 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
6: All right, halfway through the month, this is the score. So we got John with 34 points, but you are missing a week later in the month, so
3: yep.
6: See.
3: Yeah, door might open up.
6: Mace, you have minus 11, so this could turn into a Texas-Ohio State scenario.
4: I've rallied back, yeah, down 11. Down 30.
6: Yeah, down a lot. All right, here we go for 10 points. I was born in 1983 in Manikin Sabot, Virginia, and I attended Old Dominion University. ODU.
3: Okay.
6: For 9 points, my senior year at Goochland High School was sidetracked due to strep throat. Shout out Goochland. I played them in soccer.
4: Shout out strep throat.
6: For 8 points, My parents wrote a book about raising my brother and I, or brother and me. For 7 points, my brother and I are in the same profession, and now he has a podcast.
3: My brother and I.

0: for 6 points. As a sophomore in college, I played for the U.S. National Baseball Team in 2003 and helped them win a silver medal for the U.S. in the Pan American Games.
1: Okay.
2: International baseball.
0: For 5 points. I was the second overall pick in the 2004 MLB draft by the Detroit Tigers.
1: Ireland.
0: Go ahead.
1: I'm going to try Tarek Skubal.
0: That is incorrect.
1: Okay.
0: 2004.
2: 2004.
1: Oh, yeah. Way too.
0: Okay. You want another one, Mason?
3: Yeah, one more.
0: For 4 points. I am still currently playing.
4: Brian.
0: Go ahead.
4: Justin Verlander.
0: It is Justin Verlander. Got it. Added the Ben Verlander stuff in there. So I'm still currently playing. I played for four MLB teams, including two stints with two different teams. So came back to the came back to the Tigers.
1: How did you get all the way to clue number 7 without seeing the name Kate Upton?
3: Kate Upton.
0: Well, because it would give it away.
3: It would give it away. Right.
0: And then my 3 point is, you might argue that my wife is more famous than I am. And then
3: there you go.
1: That would have done
0: it. There you go. Congratulations. You got 4 points in there,
3: way
0: Brian.
3: Way to go, BC.
1: All right. 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
3: All right, so the Dodgers are now seeing, and Dodger fans are seeing, Josue DePaula in the Dodgers lineup. He did this.
5: The 2-2 pitch. DePaula.
3: He has arrived.
1: Yeah, it's Dontrelle Willis just cackling in the background because of how far he hit the ball. Now, I didn't know this. You say there are limitations to putting him on the postseason roster?
3: Yes, it depends on the health of the roster. So rules state that to be eligible for a playoff roster, a player's got to be on the team's 40-man roster by September the 1st. He was not. And injury exemptions can be petitioned through the commissioner's office. They have to be replacing a player on the injured list who has served the minimum time required for activation. So the three guys that are there, and I don't think we want any of these things to happen, Ohtani, Rushing, or Andy Páez.
0: Would you rather have Josue DePaula fully healthy or Dalton Rushing?
1: That's a great question.
3: Yeah, that is a tough question.
0: You will have Will Smith.
3: You will have Will Smith, and Hunter Fiducia can help in a moment.
1: And he needs to be on the roster so you have a backup catcher if Rushing can't catch. So it's basically what you're asking. It's left-handed bat off the bench. Do you want DePaula or Rushing?
3: I think I want DePaula.
1: Oh man, it's close.
3: Rushing is at this point he's not going to catch, so he's just going to be
1: and
3: a left-handed bat
1: field. Yeah, I think you're right. I think I'm with you.
0: Yeah. Because DePaula could field if need be, if there's a scenario in which, because I think Andy Páez, I say, yes, we would want Andy Páez over DePaula. I think, yes, also we would obviously want Ohtani over DePaula. But I think that is the little wrinkle that.
1: What about, you know, you need him. I was going to say, what about Sasaki over DePaula?
3: I think Sasaki is still on the IL.
1: But isn't that one of the conditions that he has to be hurt?
3: Yes.
1: I mean, you would just lie about injuries to get DePaula in there if you had to. But
3: yeah,
1: I don't know. Alex Call or DePaula, but you can't just take Alex Call unless
0: because
1: he's hurt.
0: This
1: right?
0: wouldn't even be an issue if they had brought up DePaula instead of Freeland on the 1st of September, but they just chose Freeland instead of DePaula.
3: Right. You know what would have been good for this too? If you hadn't given Kyle Tucker $60 million and you gave DePaula a chance to play right field every day because he looks good. And what are you keeping all these prospects for if you're not going to use them, if you're not going to play them? Obviously, this was Andrew Friedman's worst offseason. He signed Diaz and he signed Tucker. They're like probably a minus in WAR, or a point something in WAR.
1: Worse than the time he traded Yordan Alvarez.
3: Well, I mean that's a terrible moment. I forget who'd we get?
1: Josh
3: Fields.
1: Yeah,
3: Josh. Ooh, that's not good.
1: And Alvarez is going to win MVP
3: in the
1: American League this year.
3: But I just mean in terms of free agent signings. Last year he had Tanner
1: You're
3: Scott
1: right.
3: and Kirby Yates. Tanner Scott was terrible. Kirby Yates no longer here.
1: And just to show you how hard it is, Andrew Friedman is the best GM in baseball, and he did that.
3: Yeah.
0: And any other team would jump at those two guys. After their past season, they would jump at Kyle Tucker and they would jump at Edwin Diaz. So on paper, it was like, oh, they're loading up, but, you know, games aren't played on paper. They're played on the field.
3: Yeah, can you believe we loaded up with Edwin Diaz and Kyle Tucker and both of them are terrible?
0: Well, all that being said, though, the Dodgers can clinch. Dodgers can clinch a postseason berth today with a win at Cincinnati or losses by both the Padres and the Diamondbacks. So there's a way in which they are clinching the postseason. It's not the NL West quite yet, but clinching the postseason.
1: All right, so we've all said all year,
3: yeah,
1: Dodgers absolute lock to make the playoffs, have been since opening
3: yes.
1: day. Would you guys say the same thing about the Rams?
3: No. Not now. Not a lot.
1: Yeah, we answered this earlier. Make the playoffs?
0: It's not guaranteed.
3: Yeah, it's not guaranteed.
1: And you definitely wouldn't say it about the Chargers.
2: No.
3: I said from the beginning I wasn't buying on the Chargers.
0: It's become more complicated because if the Cardinals look as good as they did against the Chargers, they're also going to be fighting either for the NL West or for the postseason wild card. So that means that all four, we believe, of the NFC West candidates could be trying to either win the NFC West or win that wild card spot.
3: And you never know. Mike LaFleur comes from the Sean McVay.
1: Maybe he's got lightning in a bottle.
3: Tree. I mean, maybe he knows what he's doing.
1: You watch the 60 Minutes story?
3: I did.
1: Yeah.
3: I thought it was okay. I was a little underwhelmed by the whole thing.
1: I thought it was okay.
3: I thought the one thing that was interesting is Les Snead said, I wouldn't trade Sean McVay for 5 first round draft picks, which I wouldn't trade Sean McVay for anything. Nothing. Never. My most dreaded day.
1: First round draft picks?
3: It would be terrible the day I find out Sean McVay is no longer the coach of the Rams.
1: Okay, but hold on a second. 5 first round draft picks.
0: They don't mean anything if you don't have a good coach.
3: Yeah,
1: right. But think of all the guys that would jump at that opening and they're all on other teams. Right? Like you could get Liam Cohen to come take that job. You don't like him?
0: I don't like him better than Sean McVay.
1: Well, I don't either. But I'm saying it's not just Sean McVay. It's Sean McVay for 5 first round draft picks. And then you could put one of the LaFleurs. You could put Cohen. You could put Kevin O'Connell.
3: John, you don't really think these guys are interchangeable. You don't think any of them are as good as Sean McVay.
1: I think they're a step below. But I'm weighing 5 first round draft picks and how much you could do to trade those.
0: The only person I would take over Sean McVay in this scenario. So Sean McVay's out. You trade him. The only person I would want that would be as good or serviceable would be Kyle Shanahan.
3: Yep.
0: Or Ben Johnson.
3: You're already on Ben Johnson.
0: Ben Johnson.
1: He looks great.
0: He looks great.
3: Yeah. I mean, I saw the Bears coming a mile away. This year, I said the Raiders are my surprise team for this year.
1: By the way, so.
3: I know they played the Dolphins, but still.
1: That division, I thought was the Bears have a really hard schedule this year, Packers, the Lions, the Vikings. So the Vikings come from behind and beat Green Bay.
3: Yep.
1: Not a good day for Green Bay.
0: Terrible.
1: Detroit looked really shaky.
3: Yep.
1: And Chicago, as good as they looked on offense, gave up 37 points to Carolina. Who wins that NFC black and blue division?
3: I would say the Bears win it.
1: Based on yesterday, you're probably right.
3: I mean, they just lit that thing up yesterday.
1: And they might be the new greatest show on turf.
3: Caleb Williams is absolutely the real deal, man. He is a great elite NFL quarterback. All right, so let's hit the phones. We've covered so much ground. Maybe you got a comment on the Rams and Myles Garrett and Aaron Donald, whether or not he's going to play, all that stuff. Will they still make the playoffs? Can they still make the playoffs? Chargers, how bad are they? That was like a retort. How bad are they?
2: Not that bad.
3: Oh, okay.
0: They're so bad. How bad are they?
3: Did Goff fumble in that game against New Orleans? Would you go for the 2-point conversion? Texas, Ohio State. Did you see that game? USC, UCLA.
1: Am I the only one who would do a give back on the Myles Garrett trade?
3: Yeah, right. John wants to reverse the trade.
1: I would.
3: 877-710-ESPN. 877-710-ESPN. It is a big football Monday. Your call's coming up next. Mason in Ireland, ESPN LA.
1: All right. 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
3: All right, here we go. Jono, why don't you hop on the phone,
1: All right, multiple lines open. 877-710-3776. 877-710-3776.
0: And nobody wants to debate the Myles Garrett thing. I don't know why. That's all I saw on my Twitter this weekend was whether or not Myles Garrett trade was a bust or not.
3: Yeah.
0: Come on, call in.
1: All right, here is Roman in L.A. Hey, Roman, you're on Sports Graffiti. Go for it.
19: Hey, guys, I wanted to talk about the epic collapse the Packers had against the Vikings.
1: Yeah.
19: I mean, those flags from the refs, they beat them 3 times in 1 drive. That was crazy. But, man, at what point do you change up the schemes for the O-line?
1: Yeah, it was a bad loss for Green Bay.
3: Yeah.
1: And they did get, there were some questionable calls in that game, but the Vikings just kept coming back.
3: Right. And I mean, I am not. I know Kyler Murray left that game. I'm not a Kyler Murray believer. I cannot believe Kevin O'Connell went that way. Carson Wentz was the guy that actually rallied them back yesterday, who was still out there and still playing decently.
1: And it looked like Kyler Murray had a concussion for sure. So he may be out for more than just one game. Here is Scooter in L.A. Hey, Scooter, you're on ESPN L.A. Hi.
7: Good afternoon, everybody.
1: Good afternoon.
3: Afternoon.
7: I just wanted to say, it looks like the

0: Same old USC team to me. Great offense. Defense can't stop a stop sign. They just, I don't know. This team, I mean, you know what's going to cost them? They're going to be in a big game like Oregon, Indiana, and they're going to need to stop to close the game out and won't be able to do it. It's the same team, John. And Mace, same team.
1: Okay, well,
2: we don't know yet because we haven't played anybody yet.
1: Yeah, I haven't played anybody. And I do think, you know, for example, if you look at the Fresno State game, they just stifled Fresno State. They allowed yardage against San Jose State. They allowed yardage against Louisiana. But I still think defensively, Gary Patterson is going to figure this thing out. I love Luke Waifel. I'm big on Alex Van Summeren. Urlacher's really good. Abasari's really good. I mean, they've got guys, depth on that defensive line that I think is going to make a difference going forward.
2: Here is Armin in West Hollywood. Hey, Armin, you're on Sports Graffiti. Go.
3: I wanted to comment on the Rams game. I love McVay, but I thought he got outcoached. I think we have a couple of weaknesses. One is when we have third or fourth and short. And also on defense, anytime there is a quarterback who gets rid of the ball quickly and short passes, for some reason we can't stop for the life of us. So,
2: There is nothing, Armin, good to say about that Rams-Niners game about the Rams. The one thing, if you're a Rams fan, that you can hope is that that team looked tired. That team looked lifeless.
1: It was the sleep thing.
2: Yeah, maybe. It's the old debate. Bad game or a bad sign?
1: Yeah.
2: I think it's just a bad game.
1: I think it's just a bad game, too.
2: Hopefully we're right. Here's Jay in Hacienda Heights. Hey, Jay, you're on Sports Graffiti. Go.
4: Hey, guys. I want to know what happened with the chip in the ball. You know, having a chip in the ball and AI, you probably would be able to see whether Goff's arm would be going forward slower or was it jarred out of his arm. You know, also with Stafford's goal line play, they might be able to see where the ball was located. Whatever happened with the chip in the ball?
2: Yeah, you know, they were talking about that. Did they go the other way?
1: Well, I don't think the chip in the ball helps in the forward. Is the arm going forward?
5: Well, yeah,
1: is the arm
5: because
1: going
5: he
1: back?
5: Fumbled the ball because he wasn't throwing it forward.
1: Right, but I don't think the chip is used for, like, marking. Like, for example, in the Matthew Stafford sneak, you just couldn't see him. But why? Yeah, that's a good question. Why didn't the chip in the ball say yes or no, Stafford got it or didn't got it? That one is one that you could use the chip in the ball.
2: Yeah, interesting.
1: Tells
2: that's
1: you how
2: a good
1: far
2: question,
1: goes.
2: Jay.
1: Yeah.
2: I don't know why that died on the vine. Here's Freddie in Fountain Valley. Hey, Freddie, you're on Sports Graffiti. Go ahead.
6: Yeah, I wanted to get your take on the Raiders, and I'm very torn between rooting for them to show that the rookies are actually going to develop and that our GM is doing well at drafting versus having a bad season so we can draft Jeremiah Smith. Is there a world where we can accomplish both things this year?
2: Well, Jeremiah Smith's not going to last past, I would say, the fifth pick.
1: Oh, yeah, he's going to go super early.
2: And I don't think the Raiders are going to be a bottom five team. I would, if you're a Raider fan, I'd feel really good about it.
1: Yeah, I'd root for the win.
2: I thought that Kirk Cousins was solid. Ashton Jeanty was great.
1: Right, I mean, that's one of his best games. He was terrific, and they ate up so much yardage. They bled the clock out. I thought the Raiders were very good yesterday.
2: You throw it out to the Dolphins.
1: It's the Dolphins.
2: Maybe.
1: Might be the worst team in the league, but Raiders win that game comfortably.
2: I was impressed with them.
1: Yeah, me too.
2: I thought they looked good. Here is Joe in Huntington Beach. Hey, Joe, you're on Sports Graffiti. Go ahead.
7: Good afternoon, guys, and Emily. So I initially was in favor of the Myles Garrett trade, but I did think to myself, he's 31. This is his 10th year in the NFL. The NFL does not discriminate when it comes to beating guys down, beating them up, and sending them into retirement. This knee surgery may not be super complex, but I'm telling you, he, like I said, 31, 10 years in the NFL. He's on the downside of his career, I think. And then Jared Verse is 25, and not to mention the draft picks. I would reverse the trade.
2: I think anyone who says they wouldn't reverse it today, right this second, isn't looking at Myles Garrett's
1: situation. Of course we are. We're thinking about the big picture. We're not thinking about next week against the Giants, or we're thinking about long term. I want him for the stretch run, which is most important. And if we get him back in 4 weeks, we're in great shape with Aaron Donald.
5: And someone sent me this, that the pressure rate this week, week one, Myles Garrett with one leg was 11%. Press

0: true rate. Jared Verse was 6%. Against right. The Jaguars.
1: You can keep throwing numbers to me like that. You're never going to talk me down from Jared Verse. He was the defensive rookie of the year. He's a great player. That's why the Browns wanted him. Miles Garrett is a better player than Jared Verse.
2: Sure.
1: But if Miles Garrett has a knee problem, I'd rather have the 25-year-old than
2: We don't know how drastic this knee thing is. But I want to point out, Jared Verse has... in his career has half as many sacks as Miles Garrett did last year.
0: And this feels a lot like the Luka trade, honestly, because people are like, oh, did Dallas know something? Sending Luka to LA that he can't stay in shape. He always gets injured.
2: Yeah,
0: he gets to sit out of games.
1: A little bit of a comp there. Let's go to Mauricio in Van Nuys. Hey, Mauricio, you're on Sports Graffiti. Go ahead.
3: Hey, John, this is my third year calling in now at the beginning of the NFL season, and every year I've called in, throwing the Broncos in the hat because I never hear them on this radio, but, you know, we missed it by an ankle, by Bo Nix's ankle.
2: Yep.
3: Last year I called, I said I believe in Bo Nix, and you guys laughed me off talking about Mark Sanchez and how that sounded like. So what do you think now, John?
1: I picked the Chiefs to win the game tonight, but I would not be shocked if the Broncos win it. I think that Sean Payton knows what he's doing. I think Bo Nix is a very good quarterback. Mason, it'll be interesting. Both quarterbacks coming off major surgeries,
2: yep,
1: both starting tonight. And I might just be picking the Chiefs on their past history. Like, I might not be. I just think Patrick Mahomes, and with the addition of Kenneth Walker and with Andy Reid, they're going to figure it out. But to be honest with you, Mauricio, if the Broncos won big tonight, it wouldn't stun me.
2: Yeah, no, I think it's either going to be the Broncos or the Bills from the AFC. Broncos or Bills from the AFC. And by the way, the thing we're not talking about, Bo Nix is one thing. Their defense is a top three defense in the league. Top three defense in the league. They led the league in sacks last year. So watch out for Denver's defense versus Mahomes.
1: So what's interesting, though, is that everybody said, hands down, the best defense in the NFL is Houston.
2: Yeah.
1: They got torched yesterday for 36 points. Other people said Chicago's defense was pretty good last year.
2: Yeah.
1: They gave up 37 points.
2: Well, I mean,
1: a lot of people said the Rams with Trent McDuffie and Jalen Watson and Aaron Donald and Miles Garrett is going to be a tremendous defense. They got torched for 27 points.
2: It's the fourth most points ever scored in a weekend. Not just an opening weekend, in a weekend. You want to get that last one in?
1: Yeah, sure. Here is Eddie in Torrance. Hey, Eddie, you're on Sports Graffiti.
4: Hi, everybody. Thanks for having you guys.
2: Sure.
4: I'm a diehard Rams fan and season ticket holder. And for me, we're biased on, you know, we have a biased opinion on the Rams. But if you want an unbiased opinion on who's good and who's not, you just got to look at who was attacked on our defense. And I think that Trent McDuffie played really well because I never saw a play that they even threw to the man he was guarding. The flip side of that is they threw a lot to Quentin Lake.
2: Yep.
4: And I like Quentin Lake as a person. But if the defense is always throwing to whoever he's guarding, I think that tells you where the weak spot in our defense is.
2: Yeah, well, by the way, Jalen Watson, no great shakes in that game either.
1: Yeah, the other thing is, Eddie, I didn't understand. They paid Trent McDuffie more money at the time. He's since been passed up than any corner has ever been paid. And yet when they got down near the goal line, when we knew they were going to throw it to Mike Evans, Jalen Watson was guarding Evans.
2: Yeah, Jalen Watson was on.
1: Put Trent McDuffie on Evans.
2: All right, let's go to Woodland Hills. Ramona, you're on Sports Graffiti. Go ahead.
5: Hi, actually, Momo. I'm in Englewood, and I'm standing next to a guy you know very well. His name is David. Have you heard of him?
2: David Singer.
6: Hey, what's going on, guys?
1: Okay, what I did was it's a media.
6: Basically, what I did was
1: it's a media circus down there, Dave.
6: I'm with Ramona. I was like, oh my gosh, he's downstairs, and I rushed down to come see her after the show on NBA Live.
5: It's today.
2: Dave, do you have a hot take of any kind? Because otherwise we're going to put Ramona back on the phone. Give us a hot take. Give us a sizzling hot take.
6: I have no hot
2: take. No hot takes.
5: I got a hot take for you.
2: All right. Momo, how'd you feel about the Raiders?
5: Oh, my God. I don't even know what to do. This is so unexpected. We won a game, you guys. Like, I don't even know how to take this. Like, it was a real win, too.
2: Yeah.
5: They look kind of good.
2: They did look kind of
5: good. I mean,
2: it's the Dolphins, but I thought they looked pretty good, and Ashton Gentry was really good in that game.
5: really good. And like, we look like, and then the Chargers were terrible. So, yeah. Like, maybe we got a shot. Let's see what happens with the

0: Chiefs and the Broncos tonight. What if we win the AFC? No, not going that far.
1: By the way, my prediction for surprise team, a couple years ago it was the Bears. My prediction for surprise team of this year, Raiders, and we're off to a good start.
2: Yeah, I thought you were crazy picking the Raiders.
1: They look very well coached.
0: I want to tell you something. Yeah. We are at our new studio down here in Inglewood. It's right across from SoFi. Mm-hmm. And because Singer has been here for a few years.
1: Yep.
0: You guys, every bathroom has Toto toilets, like the real ones.
1: Wow.
0: Really? The real Totos. David, what has this been like for you for a few years?
3: This place is a spaceship. It's the SoFi equivalent. It's a studio. It's a SoFi equivalent. It's a spaceship in here. And it's great that Ramona, I'm going to get to see Ramona.
2: I can't remember an office
3: the bidets
2: that I've
3: great.
2: Ever worked in that has Totos.
1: Yeah.
2: Have you?
1: No, never. Never. That's fancy. Yeah,
2: that's a pretty good deal.
1: That's
2: hey,
1: fancy.
2: Ramona, since we got you, we were talking earlier that I think the reason the NBA pushed through the Clipper trade, the Clipper Raptors trade today, was because of what happened last night with the Clippers accepting the punishment and, in essence, moving on. You've obviously covered that story from the beginning. Do you agree? Yeah. Do you think those two things are related?
0: Oh, 100%. Look, you need someone to sign off on a trade, right? And so when there's pending litigation, when there's an owner who has refused to, who said he was going to take every legal action.
2: Right.
0: It's kind of hard to move forward with just the general course of business. Like, who's actually calling the shots there? So it's Trent Redden is now kind of the acting GM. That was actually his title before, but Lawrence Frank is on suspension. Steve Ballmer's on suspension. I have heard that they have an idea of who is going to be the governor of the Clippers this year. It's the alternate governor right now. Is Dennis Wong. I don't think he's going to be the acting governor. It's somebody outside the building. I think the NBA is vetting this person right now.
2: Okay.
0: And so I think they just had to get their house in order to move forward with this trade. And obviously Toronto was antsy, Kawhi Leonard's antsy. Everyone else needed some clarity. And then that was a big thing last night that Steve Ballmer decided to sort of, it wasn't a real apology. It was sort of a grudging acceptance.
1: But, yes.
0: You know, it allowed things to move forward.
1: Yeah. All right. Momo, we'll let you get your TV show. You're big time over there now.
0: We did it.
1: Oh, you did. Unfortunately, now that you're over there, we don't get a chance to have you roam in here necessarily.
0: But I'll be there all the time for Laker games and for you guys and all that stuff anyway. And listen, you guys kind of, like, I didn't realize how nice this was. They have a green room here, and the snacks are amazing. Like, they have a wardrobe room here.
1: Oh, wow.
0: And I said, do you have any earrings? And she had a whole drawer of earrings. I can't even believe this place.
1: Wow, that's
2: really just being back east
1: fancy
2: in New
1: stuff.
2: York or Bristol.
1: All right, let us know how the Toto goes.
0: No, it's nicer. It's nicer.
2: Really?
0: You have to just come by.
1: Okay. Thank you, Momo. Good hearing from you.
0: It's the land of milk and honey here.
1: Yeah, there you go. There's Ramona Shelburne. All right, coming up next, a little update on Myles Garrett and Aaron Donald from Adam Schefter, plus something happened in the Indiana game this weekend that might make bettors want their money back. Do you know this story?
2: No.
1: Okay, we'll do it coming up next. 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
7: Absolutely full of crap.
8: Okay, good. Okay. I like this.
4: Mason and Ireland rolls on.
9: The great Amy Winehouse and her birthday. Boy, I loved her voice. And this is my favorite of her songs. Valerie is great song. Great song.
7: Oh, do you like Valerie better than Rehab?
9: I do. I like Valerie the best. It's great.
10: A great Glee cover of Valerie.
7: Yeah, is very, there? Very good.
9: I wanted to mention, you know, we're in this Chop League. Trudell is running this Chop League. It's very close. I almost am not going to.
7: All right, so what's the situation?
9: It's either going to be me or McMenamin getting chopped. And we have exactly the same score, 85 points.
7: Do either one of you have players going tonight?
9: No.
7: So how do they decide?
9: I don't know. Trudell has not told us how either we both get chopped or neither gets chopped. I would prefer neither of us getting chopped.
10: Score?
9: We have the identical score down to a tenth of a point.
7: I was going
9: to
7: say it's like 85 points.
9: 85.00. We both have it. So I don't know what Trudell's going to do.
7: You have a player tonight.
9: Nope. Boy, that team sucked. Matthew Stafford's. Justin Herbert messed me up in our league with you.
7: Yeah.
9: And Matthew Stafford ruined my first week of chopped, and now I may get chopped from Trudell.
7: I saw your team. I thought it's only a matter of time before you get chopped.
9: It's miserable.
10: Juan didn't get chopped, right?
7: No, he did not. He's in Survivor.
9: He's in Survivor.
7: Oh.
9: He's
7: not, he survived.
9: He's
7: he
9: not
7: took
9: in the
7: Seattle.
9: Chapel. All right, so the Indiana Howard game is interesting. It wasn't really interesting. It was 55-0, and the game was shortened in the fourth quarter.
7: Yeah.
9: The spread was 56.5. Do bettors deserve their money back because it's potentially Indiana scoring enough points to cover that spread because you shortened the game?
7: 100%
9: yeah,
7: yes.
9: You should get your money back, right?
7: Yeah, if a reputable sports book,
9: yep,
7: like DraftKings, FanDuel, anybody that's got like millions invested in,
9: yep,
7: this should pull that game off the board and
9: totally
7: return
9: agree
7: all the bets.
9: And what do you think?
10: I think it could be, yeah, a zeroing out. I don't think anybody wins, but I also feel like it's kind of the inherent risk of gambling on a game like Indiana Howard.
9: Yeah, but I don't remember this many mercy rule games. This is more.
10: There's been two. So there's
9: been
10: Miami
9: two
10: game against FAMU.
7: We were debating
9: rare
7: this last week, whether or not they should add a mercy rule in baseball, and everybody was against it. But
9: that's also a gambling,
7: yeah,
9: angle to,
10: okay,
9: it.
10: So let's take gambling off the table. Just entertain that premise that gambling's off the table.
9: Okay, there is no gambling.
10: You guys are all commissioners of all the sports in the United States.
9: Okay.
10: Football, basketball, baseball,
9: I'm
10: hockey.
9: All powerful. Okay.
10: All powerful. If you had to institute a drop dead, this is where you can decide whether or not to mercy rule a game, where would you put it for football, for baseball, and for basketball?
7: I would be okay with the mercy rule. For example, I think they used it in the Miami game too.
9: They did, yeah.
7: When Miami was up 77-0, they,
9: yep,
7: shortened
9: there
7: the clock.
9: There have been two mercy game
10: so
9: rules.
10: So you're okay with shortening the clock in the fourth quarter if you're up by a certain amount?
7: Yeah, but it would have to be a lot of points.
10: What would the, what would, just give us a number. What the points would it be?
7: 50 or more.
10: Okay. Mason?
7: And by the way, same rule for NBA. 50 or more.
9: 100
10: the fourth
9: or
10: quarter
9: more.
7: Yeah.
9: 100 or more. I think they should play those friggin' games. You know, it affects the, for example, baseball. You know, if Kyle Tucker could hit a home run in the ninth inning, it will affect what contract he might be eligible for down the line. Indiana, I forget the name of their quarterback, but Indiana, their quarterback is being denied the opportunity to stack up, maybe as a backup, but to stack up more stats.
10: Okay.
9: I believe in the integrity of the game. I would not cut him short.
10: But, to the same scenario, Kyle Tucker swings on a game that should have been decided. They're down, they're up by 22, and he blows out his knee. And the end of a game that was meaningless.
7: Well, but wait a minute. Dave Roberts has the option. If you go with the Mason plan and you play the games to their entirety, you can empty the bench.
9: Yeah.
7: Like Kyle Tucker wouldn't even be in. Like Michael, this is a pet peeve of Michael Thompson.
9: Yeah.
7: He can't understand when the Lakers are up by 25 points in the fourth quarter why Luka and LeBron were still out there.
9: Right.
7: And a lot of times they'd be out there.
10: Well, they want to get points for their salaries, right?
7: Yeah.
9: Right. But all that stuff does make sense. Scoring titles, MVPs, all that stuff.
10: So baseball, what's your number?
9: 100.
10: 100 runs?
9: Yeah, okay. 100 runs.
7: Mine's 20.
10: Yeah. Past the seventh inning?
7: 20 past the seventh inning.
10: Okay. That would work too.
7: Yeah. Brian, where are you on this?
0: I'm not in favor of it at all.
7: No mercy rules.
0: No mercy rules. Especially now that these kids are getting paid, you know, it's more professional.
9: You know what it hurts with? Fantasy. It hurts with fantasy.
10: Well, I'm counting fantasy gambling out of there. Anything that anybody has to do with
7: it. The other thing it does is this a little inside baseball, but you can apply this to any of the sports you asked us about, Em. Like, for example, we pay the Lakers a rights fee to air their game. Right. Same thing with the Rams. We have the Rams right fee. We sell the entire game.
9: Yep.
7: So if you pull, like, let's say it's 70-0 at the end of
9: the
7: third quarter.
9: That's a very good point.
7: And you pull the fourth quarter. You just say, we're going to end the game at the end of the third. It's 77-0. All that revenue that we had sold goes away.
9: That's a good point.
7: And so that's why teams would be reluctant to adopt.
9: I think, in fact, the last 5 minutes is a sponsored event on
7: for Laker
9: Access
7: games.
9: Sportsnet for Laker games. Yeah.
10: Here's my challenge to that. Mm-hmm. You know the games.

0: over before you stop that fourth quarter. So if you decide to, let's just say there's a world in which you can say no to the entire fourth quarter.
1: Yeah.
0: You know that's coming before you make the decision. You just start putting them into different breaks.
1: No, you can't, because those breaks are all sold already. And if you just take 2.5 minute breaks and make them 4 minute breaks,
2: you're not going to be able to get the game.
0: But for baseball, there's makeups all the time. There's rain delays. Right. 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Games are shorter.
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4: Mason in Ireland on 710.
5: John, you're working with God today.
6: I love that.
5: Hey, God. Hey, God.
6: Thanks.
4: The biggest show on the radio.
7: Yeah, lowercase g, not capital
5: yeah,
7: G.
5: Yeah, lowercase g.
7: Hey, you're like
5: exactly
7: Athena
5: right.
7: Or out there.
5: Yeah,
7: whatever,
5: one of them
7: Poseidon,
5: like
7: yeah.
5: Mercury or one of them.
4: Steve Mason and John Ireland right now.
8: Go to rehab, I said no.
5: There it is, Amy Winehouse's birthday today. What a tragedy we lost her in that voice. By the way, if you're watching on YouTube, I'm wearing a tux today because I'm going to the Emmys. Now, should I be cool and never take my phone out of my pocket for a picture? Or should I be...
9: I think you're incapable of that.
5: Should I be tourist guy?
9: I think you are incapable of taking zero pictures tonight.
7: I think be cool, soak in the moment. You and Juan, if Juan wants to take a picture or two,
5: yeah.
7: He can.
5: You know what? I'm going to take pictures at the after party. The after party is beautiful.
7: Isn't that
5: it's right
7: the
5: over
7: one
5: the convention
7: that's more
5: center.
7: That you don't want to take pictures
9: if I told probably. You there is one person you get to meet tonight, but you can only pick one, who are you picking?
5: Noah Wyle.
9: Okay.
5: Yeah, he's the best. He's the best. All right, so Em, you had a question.
7: I do. So my friend texted me just now. She said she sent me a picture of her desk at work, and she has a bunch of like index cards, and all of them are different colors because she is in five fantasy leagues, and she is separating them by color, by who is on which fantasy league, so she can visualize them to do waiver wires and stuff.
9: That's too
7: each
9: much.
7: Fantasy league is $20, so yep. $100 total investment into each fantasy league. So, yeah, it's too much. What is the perfect amount of fantasy leagues?
9: One.
5: One and Trudell's Chop League. That's it. One and the
9: because
5: Chop League.
9: Because if you have more than one, you're, in essence, rooting against yourself sometimes.
5: Yeah, yeah, that's what I hate. It's like, oh, I've got that guy, but I want that guy to do well. I've got this defense, but he has to stop that quarterback, and I need that quarterback over there on that team. So to me, it just screws
7: what
5: up your rooting.
7: What advice would you give her?
5: Lose in four of the leagues right
9: yeah.
5: away.
9: Just take four of the leagues four and leagues. Pick the one you like the
5: yeah,
9: best.
5: Yeah, the one you like the best, play that.
9: That
5: one. How's your league going with all the women and one gay guy?
7: I won this week. My D-rated team
5: yep.
7: did really well because I had Caleb Williams and I had Breece Hall and I had someone else who did really well.
5: I'm rooting for the gay guy. How'd he do?
7: Wes, did, I think he won.
5: There you go.
7: There was one girl, so there's one, it's one of our friend's little sisters that's in the league.
5: Okay.
7: But her league is run by her dad. So like,
5: oh, geez.
7: Mr. Capozzi runs the league with, Isabella. Isabella is 13.
5: Yep.
7: And so she's not in our group chat, but Isabella's team was getting beat up on because
5: yeah.
7: the other person had Jameer Gibbs and Josh Allen.
5: Yeah,
9: this
5: that
9: is,
5: seems
9: this
5: like
9: is
5: so
9: funny.
5: Much. Yeah.
9: Reezy 27 in the YouTube chat. I'm in four fantasy leagues. Stopped at four out of respect for Jaden Daniels.
5: All right, so Adam Schefter had a little something to say on the McAfee Show. Of course, we're Myles Garrett is gone for four, at minimum of 4 weeks because of knee surgery, and we don't know if Aaron Donald is going to play on Monday night against the Giants. Here's Schefter from the McAfee Show.
10: Giants now going to L.A. Rams don't have Myles Garrett. My guess is Aaron Donald will be back and make his debut next Monday night, minus Myles Garrett. And all of a sudden, it looks like a game the Giants will have a chance to win. Not to say they will win, but the Giants look like they're playing tough football. So the Rams, it's a rough start. You lose a game. You lose Myles Garrett. That's not exactly the start that people were envisioning for a team that some people were thinking could go unbeaten this year.
5: Which is just stupid that that debate ever happened, the undefeated thing. So he says he expects Aaron Donald to play on Monday night. I'm going to cling to that desperately. That
9: they
5: Aaron
9: could use
5: Donald
9: him.
5: Is going to be out there. Now, we were talking earlier about, why don't you set up this Rams trade thing, Keyshawn
9: okay.
5: Johnson.
9: So I said earlier in the show that an interesting debate that you can kick around with your friends is, if the Browns called the Rams and said, hey, you want to reverse the trade. In other words, we'll give you back Jared Verse and all three of your picks. This is like something that happened in that movie Draft Day
5: yeah.
9: with Kevin Costner. We'll give you back Jared Verse and your first, your second, and your third. We'll take Myles Garrett back. Would the Rams do it? And Keyshawn brought this up when he was on the morning show on Friday, and he thinks, Keyshawn thinks the Browns may have duped the Rams.

0: when they traded him Garrett. In other words, that maybe the Browns knew that this was coming. Here's Keyshawn.
1: So did the Rams get duped by the Cleveland Browns in the trade for Myles Garrett? Did they get duped?
2: No, they did not. I would make that trade every day of the week, twice on Sunday, for 52 weeks a year.
0: Even if Garrett doesn't play this year.
2: Well, I mean, you're projecting Garrett's not going to come back. If he doesn't come back, like you're suggesting, then the trade is a bust. But if he comes back in 4 weeks.
0: No, I'm making it easier on you. He misses this season, but this season only. Do you still do the trade?
2: He'll miss the whole season?
0: Yes.
2: No, if I know he's going to miss the whole season, of course not.
0: But you get him back next year at age 31.
2: Yeah, I know, no. But if you're telling me he would be gone the entire season, then no. I assume from the reporting that it's going to be minimum of 4 weeks and maybe more.
3: I want to say it's a similar thing to the Brock Bowers, but not quite as serious, because obviously Brock Bowers is day-to-day, can come back next week. He's not on the IR. But it's a similar procedure to what Brock Bowers did. So, again, we'll talk to Dr. Clapper tomorrow and see what he thinks about this, because I'm sure he knows exactly what this is. I understand your question, John. It needs to be asked. I know what Keyshawn is saying, because
2: it's a fun
3: subject.
2: About.
3: I just think that I would still do it.
2: Yep, me too.
3: Even if he misses the entire season.
0: I think most people would.
2: Only you and Keyshawn.
0: I think
2: Hot take, Key.
0: I think Keyshawn and I are being honest. And
2: well, I know.
0: Everybody else is like,
2: would you agree that the Rams got duped? That's what Keyshawn said. Did the Rams get duped?
0: I think it's too early to say.
2: Yeah, it's just way too early.
0: Yeah.
2: Way too early.
0: Possible, right. but I don't think so.
2: Very exciting. Coming up for you in the next couple of minutes, the USC Trojans are 3-0, and head coach Lincoln Riley is going to be joining us. Mason in Ireland, ESPN LA. You know, Jacob Imrani is the guy if you are involved in any kind of accident.
0: And you should just put his number in your phone, because it's easy to remember. But when you're in an accident, and this happened to you, Mace, you're disoriented. You don't know what to do. If you've got this number in your phone, you just say into your phone, call Jacob.
2: Yep.
0: 800-345-6789. You just have to count from 3 to 9.
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5: I know I had the Rams top of my power rankings list. 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Oof. 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
2: All right, the Trojans, big winners over the weekend. By the way, the freshman for USC look unbelievable. That tight end, Mark Bowman, is
11: Modern day kid.
2: You saw him hurdle that guy, which was an incredible
11: play.
2: And
11: then who's the freshman defensive lineman who looks so good?
2: Luke Wafel?
11: Yeah. I mean, those two kids are playing. And we'll ask Lincoln about this. He plays true freshman.
2: Oh, yes, he does.
11: When most other teams don't. Yep. Most other teams are now going through the transfer portal. And in the case of those two guys, it is, they're often competing against guys who are 23, 24 years old.
2: Yeah.
11: And they're doing great.
2: Yeah, they're doing terrific. And now we find out, because we move into the Big Ten schedule, starting out in Jersey against Rutgers this weekend. And then, of course, comes Oregon. They were upset over the weekend. John, I just throw this out there. What was the biggest surprise of the weekend to you?
12: Surprise of the weekend.
11: For me, it's one of two things. It's how, not that they lost, because they almost lost in week one.
2: Right.
11: But how bad Oregon looks.
2: Mm.
11: They almost got tripped up in week one.
2: Yep.
11: And Oklahoma State boat raced them.
2: Yeah.
11: That's number one. And number two is the Rams, because how I was convinced that the Rams were going to be a juggernaut, and they were the opposite of
2: yes.
11: that. Again, I'm willing to admit it may have just been the way they handled Australia, the way they handled the trip, this crazy sleep science plan to bring them in a day before the game. But I'm very anxious for next Monday.
2: Yeah.
11: When they play the Giants, I want to see how they look. Like Sean McVay said after the game, this only defines us if we let it.
2: Yeah.
11: So let's see how they look. But if they come out and lose to the Giants, that'll be the biggest surprise in all of football.
2: Yeah, to me the biggest surprise is Myles Garrett's knee. I don't understand why this wasn't. It's been a nagging injury. I don't understand why they didn't address it sooner, why they didn't address it earlier. Had he had surgery back in training camp when he was having this issue, we might have had him for week two or week three or whatever that is, instead of losing him for a minimum of four. The other one, sorry, BC, it's how bad the Chargers
11: yeah,
2: were.
11: Yeah, that's fair.
2: They were absolutely awful in that game. And Justin Herbert, terrible. All that Mike McDaniel working on the footwork thing,
13: Terrible.
11: Well, and Brian, I was surprised how bad the Chargers were defensively.
2: Yeah.
11: I'll ask the question again. I wonder if we all underrated how important Jesse Minter was to the Chargers as their defensive coordinator. He's now the head coach of the Ravens.
2: Yep.
11: Because that defense looked locked, and Jacoby Brissett, of all people, carved him up. Like, anytime he had a third and long, there's McBride wide open, they just look awful. Both the Chargers and the Rams looked awful.
2: Yeah.
3: The biggest surprise to me was how that, so the Texans Bills game, I was expecting it to be like an unstoppable force meets an immovable object with how good this Texans defense was being hyped up. I was expecting it to be a lot lower scoring than we saw, maybe a couple of big plays from Josh Allen, but it was, they could not stop Josh Allen to save anything. And so that game being a shootout like it was, and CJ Stroud playing pretty well.
2: Yeah.
3: I mean, he played serviceable. That was a surprise to me.
2: BC, what's your biggest surprise of the weekend?
12: I'd probably have to say Carson Wentz and that comeback that they had.
2: That
12: and it goes
2: incredible.
12: To show that the backup quarterback really is an important spot here.
2: Absolutely.
12: In the NFL. If you want to make it deep.
2: Yeah, if we're in that spot, we go to Stetson Bennett.
3: We already saw him in week one.
2: We saw him
3: take his first professional snaps in Australia because Matthew Stafford was injured, but because Matthew Stafford was just not at the end of the game. Some might say benched.
2: Yeah.
3: That's not really benched.
2: Not
3: because
2: really benched.
3: Stetson is not better than Matthew. It's just
2: the game was decided. Yeah, the game was decided. I don't mind not playing him in that situation. Oh, by the way, Rich Eisen's going to join us coming up on the show. He comes on right before us every single day. We are the Rich Eisen postgame show, so we'll hear from Rich.
3: So what do you expect from tonight's game, this Monday Night Football game?
2: I expect Denver to win this. I think it'll be a really, really good game. On the low scoring side, I think the Denver defense is fantastic. And I think you're looking at maybe a 24-17 Denver win, but I like Denver to win the game tonight.
11: I think this is a big game for Kansas City because they were so bad last year. What were they, 6-11 last year?
2: Yep.
11: And Mahomes got hurt. They let both their corners go. They've tried to rebuild. They've got Andy Reid. They got Brett Veach as their GM. They've got Patrick Mahomes. They went out and signed Kenneth Walker.
2: Yep.
11: If they come out and lay an egg tonight, kind of pick up where they left off last year, I think that bodes very badly for Chiefs.
2: You know what's interesting?
11: And their fans.
2: What's interesting is the opening game, the Super Bowl rematch on Wednesday, had the lowest rating of an opening game in 4 years, and I wonder why. It's literally a Super Bowl rematch.
11: Not two huge markets.
2: Yeah. But it's the NFL.
11: Yeah.
2: Everybody watches the first game of the year. Don't? Apparently not.
11: Yeah.
3: Darnold got hurt pretty early in that game, too, so maybe he'll turn it off when Darnold got hurt.
2: Right.
11: You're going to owe me $5,000.
2: No, I'm not. I am not going to owe you $5,000. I am not going to owe you $5,000. I am not.
11: Well, you got 6 minutes.
2: 6 minutes. I think.
11: All right. Here's the backstory for people who don't know what we're talking about. Mason guaranteed Lincoln Riley on the show today. Guaranteed it.
2: Yep.
11: And I said, those coaches are busy.
2: Yeah, they are very busy.
11: It is. And
2: Lincoln's hard to get.
11: It's like herding cats. I go, he ain't coming through. And Mason goes, I'll bet you $5,000 he does.
2: I think he's coming through.
11: Okay.
2: I think my coach, our coach, Lincoln Riley, is definitely calling.
11: And this week they have Rutgers?
2: Yeah, Rutgers, and then...
11: Where's the Rutgers game? Is it
2: Rutgers?
11: Okay.
2: Yeah, so in... Right, that's in Jersey, right?
11: Yep.
2: Do they play at the Meadowlands, or where do they play?
3: No, they play in New Brunswick,
11: I think, right?
3: They play in New Brunswick.
2: Oh,
3: New
2: Brunswick, yeah.
11: You would know better than me.
2: Yeah, so they play in New Brunswick, and then after that is when they play Oregon at the Coliseum.
3: I'm not sure if they'll have more players or fans at that game or in USC's week one game. It's kind of probably going to be pretty even between people showing up for that Rutgers-USC game.
2: Rutgers has not been good to start the year.
3: And
11: yeah, well, they were a 30-point favorite and lost
2: and
11: in
2: lost,
11: week one.
2: Yeah.
11: By the way, is the way things are heading.
2: Yep.
11: Don't you think USC is going to be favored against Oregon?
2: That's a good question.
11: I mean, beginning of the year, it was probably Oregon by double digits.
2: Yeah, I wonder what the line is.
11: But they have been so bad in their two games.
3: And they will be home, too. So they'll get the home numbers cooked their way a little bit. So I would guess right now, let's just say USC smashes Rutgers. They smash them by, it's 42-10. Okay,
2: yeah.
3: Let's just say that's the score.
2: I
3: would say the line would probably be... USC -3. That's basically even in football terms.
2: Yeah, that's basically.
11: Well, you supposedly get 3 points if you're the home team.
2: So,
11: which USC will be,
2: according to Polymarket. USC. Yeah, I know.
11: He's coming.
2: I knew it. I knew it. Love this guy. Love this guy. Coming through. Joining us
11: you
2: right
11: are
2: now.
11: Saved
2: head coach
11: by 5 minutes.
2: The USC Trojans, Lincoln Riley. Coach, how are you?
14: Doing well, guys. How are you?
11: Oh, we're great, Lincoln. And, I'm going to start with a weird one. Were you able to watch Caleb Williams yesterday and how great he was for the Bears? Or once your season starts, are you so in the weeds that you don't have time for that stuff?
14: Man, I'm pretty in the weeds. I saw a couple of highlights. I had all those different guys playing all yesterday, and Kyler and Baker and
15: Caleb and Jalen and all those guys. So I was just kind of, I occasionally would check the scores to see how all of them were doing. Yeah, Caleb and them had a huge day offensively. That was cool to see. I know he was excited about what they've been doing in the offseason and obviously showed off there in week one.
2: Coach, we talked a lot about your recruiting class for this, your number one recruiting class in the country, according to all the experts. And not only is it a great recruiting class, but guys are playing, freshmen are playing. Tell me about the guys that are jumping out and the idea of playing freshmen, which not every school does.
15: Yeah, I guess all those experts were right for once. It's been a good class. Guys have done a good job, man. You know, they've handled it well, and I think a lot of them came in with a good mindset and ready to come compete and to try to help our team. And I give a lot of credit to our veteran players because I think, you know, that's, I know this freshman class gets talked a lot, but we also return a big number of starters, a lot of guys that have played a lot of snaps. And I think their ability to help bring these freshmen along, I think it's kind of been one of the, maybe something that gets lost a little bit. And I think that's been a huge part of these freshmen being able to contribute to just some of the leadership and kind of the guidance that our older players have shown.
11: Lincoln, you mentioned some of the I think you have five of your former quarterbacks all starting in the NFL. Jaden Maiava looks like he might be one of those guys. I mean, you know more about quarterbacking than I'll ever know. But when I watch him and I watch his efficiency and I watch his growth, I think he could play at the next level. Do you ever think about that, or do you just concentrate on him as a college player, or is part of your job, and you've been good at it if it is, develop these guys so maybe they can play in the NFL?
15: Oh, I think it's definitely part of our job. I mean, I think a lot of these guys, that's something that they want to accomplish in their careers. And so I see that as part of our responsibility. Absolutely. Now, you know, then the next question is, like, how do you do that? And I think, you know, so much of that comes is just trying to develop these guys to be successful at this level and staying focused on kind of on the present, and that's hard to do, just with all the distractions and all the attention and all that out there. And a lot of those guys that, you know, that you referenced that are playing on Sundays now that we've been lucky enough to coach, you know, had that ability to focus in on where they were at and try to be the best they could for their team in those moments. And when you do that, then opportunities like the NFL or all of that's kind of the result of all that hard work and being able to be focused. So Jaden's been a great example of that. His improvement obviously is well documented here through his years at SC, and really excited about how he's playing right now. And I think the sky's the limit for this kid both this year and beyond as you look forward into the rest of his career.
2: I am a huge USC fan, Coach, and I live and die with this team. I love the performance against Fresno State, which is just a stifling defense, just an unbelievable. And I know Gary Patterson, I want you to talk about him and his impact, but I'm looking at San Jose State. They put up 26 points. I'm like, I know it was garbage time. Louisiana, 30 points, game never in question. But how do you talk about Gary Patterson and then how you view those scores and the production that those teams got late?
15: Well, Gary's been a great addition to our staff, man. Talking about a guy that makes a difference in everything that we do. Obviously, his defensive acumen is very, very well documented within the history of this game. And then also having a former head coach, a wildly successful one on our staff, and just the experience and the perspective that brings has been awesome. And yeah, I mean, we just take those performances, you know, all of them for what they were. I mean, the reality is our starting unit has played at a high level, and they played at a really high level in all three games. And so largely very excited about, you know, the pressure we've been able to generate up front and how connected the defense has been. And I think that first group has played very well here through the first few weeks. In two of the games, obviously game one and game three, we didn't finish the way we wanted to when we played a lot of our second and third team guys. And those guys need to get better. We were very aggressive about subbing. We were very aggressive about getting those guys in the game and creating opportunities, especially with all the youth on this team. And that's been great for us. But you know, those guys have got to use that experience and get better. And we have had a number of those guys that individually have gotten better and have shown us that, you know, when the time comes, as we get into Big Ten play and when we're going to need a person here, a person there, that we feel like we have the depth to call upon to do it. But, yeah, we don't sugarcoat things. I mean, things are what they are. We, we own the good, we own the bad, and we attack all of it each day, and that's just our mentality.
11: Lincoln Riley, the USC head coach, is our guest. Coach, this weekend there was some great college football. That Texas-Ohio State game was crazy. Oregon got upset by Oklahoma State. Do you root for Big Ten teams in non-conference games? In other words, you have to play Oregon later this year. You have to play Ohio State. If those teams are undefeated or even good, it ups your profile. But on the other hand, these are rivals of yours. I'm sure that, you know, you don't wake up putting green sweatshirts on when Oregon plays. How do you feel about non-conference games involving other Big Ten teams?
15: Oh, you probably described it pretty well. I mean, I would say I generally, you know, want our league to do well, and obviously our league has done good, and I'm a big proponent of, you know, how strong this league is right now. I mean, there's obviously some other good leagues out there, but I think this league top to bottom is pretty tough to beat. Do I sit there and root for teams that we're going to play just like cheering for them to win? Hell no. but I do generally, certainly root for more than I would, you know, maybe teams from other leagues and all that. So I don't get too wrapped up in the score. I tend to not watch them too as much like a fan. It's just kind of hard to turn off.
16: Last thing for you, Coach. Last thing for you, Coach. At Rutgers on Saturday, and then the schedule, obviously Rutgers is a real opponent and all that stuff, Big Ten opponent. Do you have people looking at Oregon already?
15: No, I think we're getting ready for Rutgers. You know, I mean, like, this is a road game in the Big Ten. Like, we can all be fooled, but I mean, like you just referenced, I mean, last week at college football should show you. I mean, it's hard to win on the road. It's hard to win, period, but it's always hard to win on the road, especially in the Power Five. Like, that's just part of college football. So, our attention's on Rutgers, and each game that we play this year, each team that we play this year will get the same attention. But no, we need to get out to Rutgers, win our first conference game, our first road game, and then we'll go from there.
16: All right. Hey, fight on, Coach. Thank you very much for coming on. Please come back again.
15: Anytime. Fight on, fellas.
11: All right. See you, Lincoln.
16: There's Lincoln Riley. You're listening to KSPN Los Angeles, a good karma sports radio station. And joining us right now, the host of the Rich Eisen Show, the Rich Eisen is on the line. Rich, how are you, man?
17: I'm fine. How are you?
11: We're doing great, Rich. And let me start here. I know you're a Michigan. Go ahead.
17: I don't mean to interrupt, but I just wanted to start this interview by saying I am absolutely looking past Rutgers for this conversation.
16: So am I, by the way.
11: Yeah, so are most USC fans, Rich, in a moment of honesty.
17: Listen, man, I'm from Staten Island, New York. I grew up overlooking Rutgers. You know what I mean? So, yeah. That's what I would do.
11: Okay.
17: If I were you.
11: For people that listen to Rich's show, you know that Rich is a Michigan man. He's a Wolverine.
17: Yes.
11: And you have had a very weird start to the season. You probably lost the first game, got a little kiss from the officials. And in the second game, they beat Oklahoma. So where is your assessment of Michigan right now?
17: We're 2-0. I don't apologize for winning, no matter if you think Michigan got an extra second. Everybody acted like Michigan got the extra second and got the run one more play from the half yard line. I mean, it was a half the field Hail Mary. My goodness gracious. But we hired Kyle Whittingham to get rid of the weirdness and the awkwardness and the scandalous and the anger of the country towards the program, which is why this past year, week's win over Oklahoma was delightful. It was about X's and O's. It was about coming out and playing tough football and tough defense and scheming it up. It was outstanding. So, I don't think we have Rutgers on the schedule this year.
16: But, unfortunately,
17: I wouldn't want to overlook him. That was a very little old answer,
16: yes,
17: right
16: it
17: there.
16: Was.
17: You got to talk up your opponent no matter what. Like, he would always talk about how you can't overlook Rice as he's getting ready to warm up for Michigan back in the day. But at any rate, I didn't mean to take over the interview.
2: No, not at all, Rich.
17: I'm absolutely overlooking Rutgers.
2: I agree. I'm looking at Oregon. All right, so the big shocker of the weekend and the big story in the NFL is the Rams getting hammered in Melbourne. Really, no unit of that team had a good game. It was a rough night for Stafford. Myles Garrett did no damage. Now we know Myles Garrett has to have knee surgery. And the discussion here has been, will the Rams still make the playoffs? What do you think?
17: Oh, yeah. I mean, they're too talented. You know, and I understand you're like, oh, they don't have Myles and Aaron Donald's not back yet, but they almost made a Super Bowl that way last year.
2: It's true.
17: And they added Trent McDuffie and Jalen Watson, you know. And Puka's still at the top of his superpowers. And the run game is still terrific. And if the run game is terrific and everything else, Sean McVay with Matthew Stafford as the trigger man.
2: Yeah.
17: And Devontae Adams and Puka Nacua as the downfield threats or, you know, short field threats. And the 19 tight ends that they have that do blocking and all the blocking and the catching that they need to do, it's still all there. The schedule can scare you when you look at it.
2: Mm-hmm.
17: But at the end of the day, I'm just going to chalk that up to the way that they prepared for the game in terms of going to, you know, another part of the globe. You know, I mean, they looked.
2: Sleepy.
17: Wet.
2: Yeah.
17: I mean, there's no other way to put it. You know, I'm 57. I'm not Matthew Stafford's age. He's a much younger guy than me, and I don't, you know, play football for a living. But I woke up at 3 in the morning yesterday to do game day morning. I'm still feeling it right now. And all I had to do was commute to El Segundo
2: right.
17: in Inglewood, you know, over the last 2 days for my show and for NFL Network. I cannot imagine trying to maintain your Los Angeles, you know, timed clock in your head to play a football game against Fred Warner and Nick Bosa and try and keep up with everything else. I think that was just for the lack of a better phrase to use a tennis term, an unforced error.
2: Yep.
17: They have their staff that they apparently sent there to figure this thing out. I had John McEnroe on my show last Friday to promote, you know, the Shelton TFO match that he and Fowler were calling.
2: Mm-hmm.
17: And he, in the middle of talking tennis, just, you know, I guess because he figured he was on the show, like it was like John from New York was on the phone line. he's like out of nowhere. He goes, oh, by the way, you know, the way that the Rams, you know, went to Australia, I would have told them to do something else. And he basically said, I've flown to Australia 40 times in my life.
2: Mm.
17: And what he used to do is get there a week in advance for the Australian Open. Listen, and the Rams, the way they flew to London, everyone thought it was a mistake for them. Cause last year when I called that game against the Jaguars, Jacksonville had been there for already a week.
2: Couple rides,
17: they
2: just
17: fly in for a game. And that was going to be a massive problem. They punked the Jaguars, who, by the way, then punked everyone on their schedule for the rest of the year.
2: Yeah, yeah.
17: So I understand that they have a way of doing things. I'm just going to chalk it up to that. They're too talented.
2: Me too. I'm going to do that. Rich, I want to tell you I always say week one is a liar. There are people here, in fact, even the normally logical John Ireland, and Keyshawn Johnson, who have asked, would the Rams redo the Myles Garrett trade if they had a chance? Now, I think it's a stupid question. What do you think?
17: Oh, they wouldn't redo that. Why would they redo it?
18: All right, here's my argument. Jared Verse is underrated. Former Defensive Rookie of the Year. He's 25 years old. You gave up Jared Verse, a first, a second, and a third. Now, Myles Garrett is out for at least a month. At least a month.
17: Right.
18: Maybe could be twice that. Could be 7-8 weeks.
17: Right.
18: The Rams had an excellent defense and were one or two plays away from making the Super Bowl last year. If this injury to Garrett, and I don't know anything about it, I'm hoping it's nothing. If this injury to Garrett is the start of him, let's just say coming down from his peak as the best defensive player in the NFL, I would bet on verse 5 years younger than roll the dice with a guy who just had knee surgery. Does any of that argument work on you?
17: Well, I mean, obviously, if you're saying that you're getting the Myles Garrett that you're getting is what we saw in Australia, of course they'd redo it. But I don't think that's the Myles Garrett you're going to be getting.
18: Hope not.
17: At all.
18: No.
17: I mean, and you listen, I'm going to oversimplify this, like cartoonishly oversimplify this, admittedly, okay?
18: Okay.
17: When I ask you this question, John, have you ever stood next to Myles Garrett?
18: Yes. At a Laker game last year, he is monstrous.
17: Okay.
18: Yeah.
17: I mean, he's not human.
18: Yeah.
17: And so I'm going to go out and say he'll heal up. And there's a problem with him not being there because Jared Verse isn't there either. We don't know the version of Aaron Donald we're going to get. You know, we're assuming week two against the Giants team that showed last night that they are definitely not the Giants team from last year. That's a fact. No matter what you could say about week one being a liar or not, which it is in many ways, I get. But, yeah. At the end of the day, let's just say the Rams do what the Buccaneers did in Brady's first year, which was come out of Thanksgiving week, their game against the Packers, the Wednesday night before Thanksgiving. Let's say they come out of that 6-6.
18: Okay.
17: That's what Brady was with the Bucs. Didn't lose a game the rest of the year. Would you, with a fully healthy Myles Garrett, and fully up to speed, Aaron Donald, at 6-6, with everybody else ready to go, would you take that going into the playoffs for a playoff run out of the Rams? 1,000% you'd sign for that right now.
18: Yep.
17: As opposed to the other scenario you're painting for us.
18: Yeah. Yeah. My whole argument, Rich, is about Aaron's knee injury, or Miles's knee injury. That's it.
17: No, I get it. Like even this nightmare scenario you're painting where the Rams are, like, what 2-seed or 3-seed would want the Rams to walk into that house
18: January? It's true. Okay. Rich.
17: You know what I mean?
18: Yeah,
17: So you got to take the long view of this right now. And the long view of it is it sucks that Garrett clearly got hurt somewhere. And they have the time and the inclination and the temerity and the smarts and the roster to just say, you know what? Even if we finish September 1-3, you know what I mean? Like the Bears last year were 0-2 and got their asses beat with a 50 burger in Detroit last year. And the narrative was, I think rightfully so, coming out of a week two, is that, oh boy, the Bears got a clunker in Ben Johnson. They're 0-2, and the Lions are totally not missing him. They just scored 50 on him.
18: Yeah.
17: And a month and a half later, their coach is calling the plays because they screwed up their plan to replace Ben Johnson, who damn near made the Super Bowl if he didn't throw it in, if his quarterback didn't throw one, you know, into the Rams secondary.
18: Yeah.
17: On, you know, ill-advisedly. So I would take the long view on this. Myles Garrett is just otherworldly, and he'll come back, and we'll see what happens.
18: Yeah, yeah.
17: All right,
18: Rich.
17: Yeah, I think they make the playoffs.
18: Okay. Last thing for me, for people who are listening that like to listen to podcasts, do yourself a favor and download Rich. There's 6 episodes of Rich's podcast, This Was Sports Center. We had you on at the beginning of the summer when this thing first dropped. Rich, I've listened to all 6. It is so good. It was such a great idea. He does an hour with each one of these people, with Craig Kilborn and Chris Fowler and Linda Cohn and Mike Greenberg and Dan Patrick and Chris Berman. I mean, it's just if you are a fan of Sports Center, it's everything you think it would be. So, Rich, here's my question. If I was your agent, I would be lobbying to keep this going. to do it again next year? Because you can do more than more than the six you did. Is that a possibility?
17: Oh, yeah. We're doing it. It just depends on when I'm going to do it. You know, and I'm like, and doing them in person is better than, we didn't do any of the six via Zoom.
18: Right.
17: I was physically in the room with everybody. I went to New York and interviewed Mike Greenberg when I was out there last fall, and Berman at the Super Bowl in San Francisco. I went to Dan. I went to the mountain for Dan in Connecticut. And the rest I did in my studio when folks were in Los Angeles. I'm already trying to figure out, do I have to fly to Florida to interview Bob Lee? You know, like, oh, I'm doing it again.
18: Yeah, sure, I'm going to do it again. That's awesome.
17: I saying that, and I appreciate you saying that you listened to it as well. Watching it on the Rich Eisen Show YouTube page would be what I would recommend, because all the, you know, it's got a ton of eye candy photographs.
18: Right.
17: I just don't know. I appreciate you saying you enjoyed it listening to it, because I just don't know how the highlights that we would cut in would play
18: right
17: when you're listening to it. Just seeing Craig Kilborn back in 1994, or, you know, Dan Patrick telling the story about how he first started, his first big moment was being on the SportsCenter set live with Bob Lee talking about the Pete Rose, you know, the Pete Rose suspension, and seeing it. Is just great. Berman back in 1982 being on the set with Tom Meese. All of it, just seeing it is great too. But, oh, I'm absolutely going to do more.
18: Yeah, great. That's great, man. Yeah, it makes my day.
19: All right, last thing for me. I'm returning to football. Jared Goff, was that a fumble or an incomplete pass? Jared Goff, fumble or incomplete pass? How did you view it?
17: It was an incomplete pass based on the rule book, which is the problem.
19: Yeah.
17: Because anytime you have an actually codified rule in the NFL where the proverbial 100 people in a bar are wrong, that's a problem.
19: Yeah, yeah.
17: That, you know, the NFL realized after an ill-advised, you know, moment with, you know, say, not ill-advised, or an unfortunate moment like the Tuck rule.
19: Yep.
17: In front of everybody, that Tom Brady moving the football from a throwing position to a tucking position technically was viewed as a throw, as opposed to the obvious, which is I'm no longer intending to throw it. That needed to be thrown out of the record of the rule book, and they eventually did. The catch rule, whatever the hell that was,
19: yeah,
17: where somebody like Calvin Johnson could make an incredible grab and then stumble, and then just place the ball on the ground to keep his balance and not lose control of the ball. That's not a catch. Dez Bryant making a grab and then in the span of 10 yards, take two steps and make a leap for the end zone by reaching the ball out. And then the ball comes out. That's not a catch. They wisely changed that. Whatever the hell, I don't even know why this rule is in the rule book that somebody moving their hand forward in a throwing position is clearly intending to throw it forward. So if it goes back, it's not a backwards pass or a fumble. That one is just mystifying. But believe it or not, that is the way it is written in the rule book. And so they called it properly.
19: Yep.
17: Which is stupid.
19: Yeah.
17: I don't get it at all. That is a fumble. Or a backwards pass as the day is long, man.
19: Yeah.
17: I don't get it.
19: Yep. All right. Hey, listen, Rich, we love having you on. You do such an amazing job, especially during the NFL season. We consider ourselves to be the Rich Eisen postgame show. We're just here to wrap up your show.
17: I'm thrilled to be the Mason and Ireland pregame show.
18: All right. There you go. Thank you for doing this, Rich.
19: Thanks, Rich.
18: See you soon.
17: Anytime.
19: All right, there's Rich Eisen. That's kind of a blockbuster half hour, right?
18: Yeah.
19: Lincoln Riley, Rich Eisen, not bad.
18: Yep.
19: We'll do some fast track coming up next for you. Mason and Ireland, ESPN LA.
18: All right, time for me to do a happy dance. 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
6: All right, so the Virginia Tech Hokies are out to a 2-0 start the season. They played so far the Virginia Military Institute, which is, you know, not a football team really. And then they play at ODU, home of Justin Verlander, which is why I looked for him this week. But I saw this clip during our show, and I think I have to play it. So James Franklin was at the podium talking about this week. And
7: he's the former Penn State coach who's now the coach at Virginia.

0: Correct.
1: Yeah. And a person was asking a question over Zoom. And James Franklin was just really caught up on the way in which this guy asked the question. So here's James Franklin's interaction with the reporter.
2: Hey, Coach. Michael House with the Baltimore Sun.
3: Hey, Michael. Hey, Michael.
2: What do you remember about work? What do you remember about Michael. Working? What do you remember
3: hey,
2: about
3: Michael.
2: Working
3: alongside? How you doing, Michael, how you doing?
0: I think Werner doesn't know what to do.
3: Yeah, I'm saying, how you doing?
2: Good, how are you?
3: Good, good.
2: What do you remember about...
1: All right, so then he asked this question
0: to that guy?
1: Clearly, James Franklin feels as though he likes to have a... Hi, Michael, how are you doing? Would like Michael to say, hi, I'm good. Coach, how are you? Here's my question. Michael has since talked about this interaction on Twitter. He says, James Franklin really wanted to know how my day was this morning. Couldn't see him on Zoom and thought the audio was glitching because he was saying the same thing over and over again. So he says, my apologies, James. So does the reporter look bad for not having this, you know, social interaction, or does James Franklin look bad?
0: So wait a minute. The reporter did not have a Zoom where he could see Franklin. He was just doing the audio.
1: He couldn't see him on Zoom. This is what he says. Couldn't see him on Zoom and thought the audio was glitching. That's okay. Just what how he did it.
4: So Franklin kept saying, how you doing, Michael?
0: Right.
1: How you doing, Michael?
0: I think I understand that COVID necessitated Zoom post-game and interview situations, and then they just, it kind of hung around.
4: Right.
0: I personally think that now that COVID is over, that you as a university do not have to take Zoom questions. You should just take questions from the people who actually took time to come to the game.
4: Yeah, see, I could not disagree
1: with
4: you more.
1: This is today, not on Saturday.
0: Yeah. Oh, so it was his like weekly practice. So my argument doesn't hold
4: like
0: water.
4: I get invited to a Bob Chesney Monday press conference online. I get invited to a Lincoln Riley press conference online. And some of that is really valuable because you can't get to everybody.
0: Yeah, if it's
4: everywhere.
0: Not after a game, then okay.
4: Right.
0: I'll meet with you.
4: Like there's a USC, I'm sure Ryan Karche from the Times is talking to the head coach at Rutgers right now. Gotta be Zoom, right? Zoom has been, it's not as personal as dealing with somebody directly, but it does bring extra access that you might not get otherwise.
1: James Franklin come off poorly?
4: Yes, he does. It's weird.
0: Yeah. And by the way, he should recognize that technology is often not perfect.
4: Yeah.
0: And why push the issue of, you know, let the guy answer his question, ask his question, answer it, and move on.
1: And here's my proposal. We clip off, how are you, Michael, for when Michael Thompson is in.
4: Oh, that's good. Yeah, how are you, Michael?
0: He'll be here Wednesday.
4: Yes, excellent. That's a great idea. BC, what do you got?
5: Fast track.
6: A really cool story out of college football here. One of the best promotions I think that you could have out there. So Akron College, their first home opener to increase their sales, their season ticket sales, had a raffle for if you are a season ticket owner here. The first offensive drive of the game, home opener, you're going to be able to be the
4: OC. You can script it, yeah.
6: So I think Marty Wims won that, was given a playlist of 20 plays. So he had a chance to choose 20 plays. It was totally up to him.
4: Okay.
6: Only got to get through four because it ended up in a fumble. You know, not his fault.
0: Right.
6: A couple of first downs and then a fumble. But this is the greatest, you know, promotion in sports of a season ticket actually getting on the field to call, you know, plays. What say you here?
4: I mean, it can work at Akron. They're not expected to win a whole bunch of games. It's not Zips Mania anywhere. So I've got no problem if a small school wants to juice season ticket sales by offering this.
0: You're a USC fan. I'm a UCLA fan. I'd be pissed.
4: Oh, yeah, but you're an Akron fan, and they don't have enough season ticket holders.
0: I would be pissed if UCLA, in an attempt to make money, auctioned off the first four plays of a game.
4: Again, I said it's Akron, and they can't sell season tickets. So this is a way to juice season tickets. I think it worked. Obviously, it wouldn't happen. You wouldn't do it at a major school, but at Akron, you know, it's the Zips. Yeah. It's the Zips.
1: Would you think that more people would show up to a USC game if they got to call plays?
4: Oh, get ready.
0: Well,
4: these USC games, you can't believe how expensive.
0: And the next USC game is going to be sold out.
4: Yeah.
0: It's Oregon, right?
4: Right, Oregon. Yeah. And then it's Washington, and that'll be sold out. Then it's Ohio State, and that'll be sold out. It's super expensive.
1: Oregon USC was also announced that it is the 4:30 primetime slot in NBC that day. Could be. So college game day. So here are the two options for that week.
4: Okay.
1: Would be either USC and Oregon at USC, the college game day, or Texas-Tennessee and it's at Tennessee.

0: coming in. It's no, I mean, to have decent seats, first of all, the get in prices for the top of the stadium is 200. To get a decent seat, you got to spend $400 right now. I mean, that game is absolutely what, and I don't know, maybe Oregon isn't as good as we thought they were, and maybe that's not a destination for game day. All right, coming up for you is more Fast Track. In the meantime, let me tell you about Prize Picks. I almost hit a couple of lineups over the weekend. Brian, did you play at all?
1: I did, and I will say I had the Chargers in some of them, so I didn't hit.
0: Okay. Here's what I got for tonight. Patrick Mahomes, more than 224.5. J.K. Dobbins, more than 50.5 rushing yards. 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
5: All right, vroom, vroom, man.
6: All right, so Nikola Jokic says he's had enough of fans approaching him in public, and he wants to be left alone. He says, quote,
7: sounds like him.
6: Yep, I'm getting more and more bothered by popularity. This is going to sound corny, but I'm getting ruder to people who approach me. Honestly, it's tiring. Some people around me know I don't take pictures because it's my time. I'll sound rude again, but what can I do? If people can't understand me, I understand everything, but it's been 11 to 12 years, and enough is enough. And I know you guys talk a lot about how when you're a basketball player, you sign the autographs, yep. You take the pictures of the kids, you do time for the fans because the fans pay your salary. Do you agree with Nikola Jokic here? Do you think it's okay for him to say this?
7: I learned years ago that I was out with my family one night, and Jack was little, and he was having trouble, and somebody walked up and asked me to take a picture. I go, can I do it right as soon as we're done eating? I'll do it. I'm kind of putting out a fire here. And the guy was nice about it, mm-hmm. and he said, sure. And I walked over to him afterwards. I go, you still want to do it? And he said, yeah. What I learned from that was the quickest way to solve this problem, Nikola Jokic, just take the picture.
8: Yeah.
7: Just do it. It literally takes 5 seconds. Like people come up to me and Michael at Laker games all the time. Hey man, can I take a picture of you? Let's do it.
8: Yeah.
7: You know, just real quick, knock it out.
8: Yeah.
7: And I think Jokic would find that number one, it's less awkward of an interaction, and literally it takes 5 seconds.
8: Yeah.
7: So I would, if I was his agent or his business manager or one of his teammates, I would go, look man, just do it.
8: Yeah.
7: And it'll be over like that.
8: Yeah. I mean, I think if you're an NBA player, if you're a professional athlete, you've got to be generous with your time. He's very uncomfortable with his superstardom.
7: Right. Well, remember, he didn't want to go to the parade.
8: Didn't want to go to the parade, all that stuff. You know, it's some of this stuff is for the fans. And, I know many people, many celebrity actor types who always take the picture. And I think you should. I think you should.
7: I know some other celebrities that'll say I think Jerry Seinfeld's like this. If you walk up to him and say, hey man, can I take a picture? Which is the new autograph.
8: Yeah, sure.
7: Let's face it. Jerry would say, no, but I'll have a conversation with you.
8: Yeah.
7: And people don't know what to do.
8: Yeah. By the way, I mentioned this before, but Bryan Cranston will not sign anything. Because he says if he signs something, it'll be on eBay
7: he's
8: 10 minutes later.
7: Right.
8: So he'll do a picture, but he won't sign
7: anything.
8: He's
7: probably right.
8: Yeah.
7: Yeah.
8: All right, BC, what do you got?
9: Fast Track.
10: One of the funniest things that happened yesterday to me was the post-game interaction between Dave Canales and Caleb Williams. So after the Bears put up 60 points and about 550 yards, you know, the post-game handshake, Caleb passes saying, hey, you have a great defense, man. After 60 points, 550 yards. And they actually asked Dave Canales in the postgame, you know, did he think that he was insulting him or sarcastically saying it? And he said no. He thought it was, you know, no trolling, just a normal interaction between the two. But I say no. What do you think here? Was Caleb, you know, sarcastically trolling him or just a general reaction between the two?
8: In fairness, the Panthers did hold them to 59 points. So I think there's a reason to talk about their... No. Now, I don't think he... Do you think he was insulting him? I don't think he was in...

0: insulting him. I think you have to say something.
1: He wasn't complimenting him.
0: What do you say in that moment?
1: Hey, great game, man.
2: Correct.
0: But he's not a great
1: game. To be specific, to say the defense is interesting.
0: Sorry I kicked the snot out of you. What about that one?
1: Say, hey, man, great game. That's, you know, stay healthy.
0: Nice start. Yeah. Nice start to the year. How about that one? There are lots of ways to go wrong. I think he probably said what he had to. Great defense. Even though it makes no sense whatsoever.
3: A little sarcastic. I hope.
0: It's better than good luck the rest of the way.
1: Hey, John, I got a question for you. So yes, have you cooled a little bit on Brian? Is he okay with you now?
2: Brian Cohen?
1: Yes.
2: No, I will never forgive him. I'll
0: never forgive him.
2: I'm out of Survivor, as are you. As is Travis Rogers, all because we all took the stupid Chargers.
1: Because we believed in Brian Cohen because he's such a nice guy.
2: And Brian even had the good sense not to take the Chargers.
4: Right.
2: And then you let me take them. I completely blame you.
0: By the way, I also blame you because my fantasy quarterback is Justin Herbert, and I don't think I've got a chance this year. He was awful in that game.
3: He was pretty bad.
0: I blame you.
3: The boy genius, Mike McDaniel, bad week one.
0: Yeah.
3: That offense looked terrible.
0: Did not work.
1: Maybe he needs a Tua.
0: Oh, yeah, sure. A Tua would help. All right, coming up next for you is Game of Games. It is Ireland's game today. Mason in Ireland, ESPN LA. Tell me about Polymarket, John.
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6: There are great performances, and then there are nights when one player seems almost impossible to tackle. November 19th, 2005, number one USC against Fresno State at the Coliseum, and Reggie Bush put on a show we'll never forget. Bush rushed for 294 yards and two touchdowns. He added 68 yards receiving and 135 yards on kickoff returns, and finished with a Pac-10 record of 513 all-purpose yards. And with Fresno State threatening USC's perfect season, Reggie simply took over. Cuts, speed, explosiveness, and that unforgettable 50-yard touchdown where he stopped, reversed field, and left defenders chasing.
7: It's going to be another USC touchdown and another thing of beauty from one of the best running backs you will ever see.
6: USC survived 50-42, and Reggie Bush's Heisman moment had arrived. I'm Sua Cravens, and that's number 10 on ESPN LA's greatest moments in USC football history.
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1: Hi, this is Jacob Emrani.
0: Game of Games made possible by the law offices of Jacob Emrani. Let's do it. Game of Games time on Mason in Ireland. Take it away, Mace.
2: All right, here we go. It is Game of Games time. John Ireland's game today, and we are joined by the great DeAndre Hawkins, who's eagled up.
1: That's right. Come on now. Gear.
3: Well, yeah. it wasn't always pretty, but no. Your boys got it done.
2: Got it done. All right, Ireland, what kind of game are we running with?
3: Okay, so this is, you know, Pepe and Michael always do potpourri. This is my own version of potpourri. Here we go. Four players, Brian Cohen, Emily Hebel, Steve Mason, DeAndre Hawkins. Here's question one. What state has the most Italian restaurants in this country? All right. A, California. B, New York. C, Florida. Brian, California, New York, or Florida?
4: New York.
3: Emily.
5: Florida.
3: Mace.
2: California.
3: DeAndre.
6: I'm going New York as well.
3: Steve Mason is on the board and the only one who got it.
6: Yeah, we're California, just bigger than everybody.
3: Yep, has the biggest one. All right, Em, this one to you. Who is the first NFL player, was the first NFL player, to be given a star on the Hollywood Walk of Fame? A, Frank Gifford. B, Terry Bradshaw. C, Alex Karras. Gifford, Bradshaw, or Karras, Emily?
5: Gifford.
3: Mace.
7: Karras.
3: DeAndre.
6: Bradshaw.
3: Brian.
4: Bradshaw.
3: It is Terry Bradshaw, which means only one person is still alive for Lucky Loser, and that is Emily Hebel, who pulled it off last week. All right, question three, Mace, coming to you. Speaking of the Hollywood Walk of Fame, who is the only person to receive five different stars, ranging from acting on TV, in movies, in music, in radio, and in live performance? All right. A, Frank Sinatra. B, Bing Crosby. C, Gene Autry. Frank Sinatra, Bing Crosby, or Gene Autry, Mace?
7: Bing Crosby.
3: DeAndre.
6: Gene Autry.
3: Brian.
4: Sinatra.
3: Emily.
5: Sinatra.
3: It is Gene Autry, and DeAndre Hawkins has taken the lead.
6: Yeah, let's go.
3: All right, D, this one coming to you. If you're 7 feet tall, you have a one in blank chance of landing up in the NBA. All right. A one in six chance, a one in 12 chance, or a one in 18 chance.

0: 1-6, 1-12, or 1-18?
1: Let's go 1-6.
0: Okay, Brian.
2: 1-12.
0: Emily.
3: 1-18.
0: Mace.
4: 1-18.
0: DeAndre again.
1: Oh, let's go,
0: and DeAndre.
5: Wait, what are the odds?
0: 1-6.
5: That's incredible.
3: That's 7-footer.
5: Yeah.
0: Yeah. Okay. BC, back to you. This state is the only state in the U.S. that has only one school district. Which state is it? A, Vermont. B, Hawaii. C, Delaware. Vermont, Hawaii, or Delaware? Brian.
2: I'll take Hawaii.
0: Okay, Emily. Vermont, Hawaii, or Delaware?
3: Vermont.
0: Mace.
4: I'm going Hawaii.
0: DeAndre.
1: I'm going to go Hawaii as well.
0: Hawaii is the correct answer, which means Emily is still alive for Lucky Loser.
5: Mm.
0: DeAndre, 4. Mason, Brian, 2 each. Let me see how many I have left. 1, 2. Oh, we got a bunch left. Okay. I'll make DeAndre start going first because he has a 2-point lead.
4: Cool.
0: All right. DeAndre, this famous actor was an anonymous stormtrooper in the movie Star Wars, The Force Awakens.
5: Hmm.
0: Is it A, Daniel Craig, B, Hugh Jackman, or C, Ethan Hawke? Daniel Craig, Hugh Jackman, or Ethan Hawke, DeAndre?
1: I'm going to go with Daniel Craig.
0: Okay, Brian.
2: Jackman.
0: Mace.
4: Daniel Craig.
0: Emily.
3: Hawke.
0: It is Daniel Craig. Can you believe that?
5: He's a big, tall guy.
0: Yeah.
5: So.
0: All right. So, Brian, you have to go opposite of DeAndre, okay? You other guys can do whatever you want.
5: Okay.
0: All right. DeAndre, bananas that are grown under a black light will turn what color? A, black. B, blue. C, orange. Bananas grown under a black light will turn what color? Black, blue, or orange?
1: I'm going to go with blue.
0: Okay. Mace.
4: I'm going black.
0: Brian.
2: Show me orange.
0: Emily.
3: Black.
0: The answer, believe it or not, is blue.
5: Did you know that?
1: I did not, but for some reason, black, because I know like the outside the peel does, but yeah. I feel like inside of me.
0: Yeah. Yeah.
5: Right. I think, are we not all out?
0: Let me see.
3: Nope.
0: Emily is still alive.
5: Oh, Emily's alive. Sorry about that.
0: One. How many do we have left? All right. Yeah, we only have 2 left. So it's down to DeMarco and, or I'm sorry, to DeAndre and Emily. Okay, here we go. Just keep missing them. DeAndre, who invented the word nerd? A, Peanuts creator Charles Schultz. B, Theodore Geisel, otherwise known as Dr. Seuss. Or Gary Marshall, who wrote it into an episode of Happy Days. Charles Schultz, Dr. Seuss, or Gary Marshall, DeAndre?
1: Let's go with Gary Marshall.
0: Okay. M, you just have to miss this. Charles Schultz, Dr. Seuss, or Gary Marshall?
3: Give me the Peanuts guy.
0: Charles Schultz. And you're glad you did. It was Dr. Seuss.
3: That's what I thought.
0: Okay.
5: Nobody loses like Emily Hebel.
0: One more. Impressive. If Emily misses, she goes to the tiebreaker with DeAndre, who has had 6 correct answers. All right, D. Which individual person has won the most Oscars, the most Academy Awards? Is it A, John Williams, the music composer, B, Walt Disney, or C, George Lucas? So John Williams, Walt Disney, or George Lucas, DeAndre?
1: I'm going to go with Walt Disney.
0: Okay. Emily?
3: George Lucas.
0: The answer.
5: Yeah.
0: Is Walt Disney.
5: Yeah.
0: And Emily has done it again.
5: Oh,
0: all right. Here comes the tiebreaker.
1: Oh,
0: okay.
1: Wow.
0: How many total games did Kobe Bryant play for the Lakers in his career? Total games did Kobe Bryant play for the Lakers in his career? Let me know when you have a number, D. Total games.
1: Okay. I might be totally off.
0: Okay. DeAndre, what'd you write down?
1: I wrote 750.
0: Emily, what'd you write down?
3: I wrote 3,000.
4: It's close.
0: No.
4: It's not close?
0: We have a winner. And that winner is DeAndre.
1: Yes!
0: The answer is 1,346.
3: That's actually pretty close.
1: Yeah. Okay,
0: yeah.
1: Let's go, baby.
0: So you were like 600 off, and Emily was like 1,700
4: and
0: off.
4: And once again, but 1,420 would have won the game.
0: Yeah.
4: 1,420.
0: Yep, exactly.
4: All right, DeAndre, great seeing you. Thanks a lot for playing along. Game of Games is presented by the Call Jacob Injury Hotline. 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I am expected on a red carpet in 15 minutes.
0: You're out of here. Go for it.
4: I got my tux. I'm ready to go.
0: I would tell you to take some pictures, but I know you're going to do it anyway.
4: I probably will.
0: All right.
4: Super Crosstalk coming up next. 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
0: Somewhere this Saturday, a 50-year-old with a mortgage is painting his chest. He hasn't set foot on that campus in 30 years. Doesn't matter. Today's 21 again. 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
0: Woo, woo, woo, woo, woo. Mason is off to the Emmys. And Travis and I have a shared enemy, and that enemy is Brian Cohen. Ah,
18: yes, indeed.
0: Travis and I have been in the Survivor Pool. Travis is a past winner of this Survivor Pool. I'm a past finalist. We are now out.
18: Week one.
0: Because we took Brian's stupid Chargers, and they screwed us.
18: Arizona was...
0: By the way, Trav, I looked it up in the pool.
18: Yeah.
0: So 100 people are in the pool this year. Exactly 100.
18: Oh, wow.
0: Okay.
18: How many?
0: 34 went out yesterday.
18: Oh, my God. That is an enormous percentage.
0: They were the largest point spread favorite
18: big hack
0: on the board yesterday, and they were never in the second half.
18: You won 2-3 years ago.
19: You never told me this. You won again 3 years ago.
18: Yeah.
19: See, you keep it secret.
18: It was beginner's luck. My first year in the pool.
19: You're a hockey fan. See, there you go.
18: Preseason hockey this weekend, by the way, blew my mind. I had no idea.
19: There you go.
18: No, the Chargers. It was the first time. Awful. And I was on the receiving end of getting chargered for the first time in my life. Like, I've never been a charger person, and now I can't imagine
0: now,
18: how you
0: get a load. Get a load of this. And by the way, Marcus Grant, DeMarco Farr, Travis Rogers, all here. Get a load of this. Marcus, you probably know this from your other job. The Chargers schedule over the next 6 weeks is probably the toughest schedule in the NFL. Mm. They may have set themselves up for complete failure. So this week they host the Raiders. That's probably a win, but the Raiders looked okay yesterday. But let's, for the sake of discussion, say 1-1 after this weekend. All right, here's what happens after that. At Buffalo.
18: Good luck.
0: Okay. Loss, right?
18: Yeah.
0: 1-2.
18: Ooh.
0: At Seattle.
18: Ooh. Good luck.
0: Okay. 1-3. Broncos at Chargers.
18: Ooh.
0: Coin flip, right?
18: Yeah.
19: But troubles.
0: Possibly 1-4. Next week, Chargers at Chiefs.
18: Ooh. At Chiefs.
19: Going to Kansas City.
18: I think that depends on what we see from Mahomes tonight.
19: Yep.
18: Yeah.
0: All right, but let's say the Chiefs are the Chiefs.
18: Yeah.
0: 1-5.
18: Ooh.
0: After that, after they go to Kansas City, Chargers at Rams.
18: Well, we'll see. Yeah.
19: Wait, where's the game?
18: Yeah.
19: It's here, right? Okay.
18: Yeah. No,
19: time zone? Okay.
18: The Rams thing is fascinating because of everything that we saw on Thursday. I know we spent all day Friday talking about it, but then we got the Myles Garrett news yesterday. I want to see what a good solid 10 days of sleep does for the Rams. I really want to see if they look like the Rams or whether they look something like we saw in Melbourne. Cause if that team shows up again, then it's like hey, what's going on?
19: Yeah.
18: But if they look like the Rams again, I think that was just a other side
19: legit
18: of the world,
19: concern.
18: The whole thing.
19: You know what adds syrup to that? Did you see New York last night? Harbaugh's
0: really
19: got them going.
18: Yep.
0: And they're
19: physical.
0: Here Monday.
19: They look
0: yeah.
19: like a Harbaugh team. You got a beat up linebacker core and one of your best safeties is down and you've got a fullback in front of Scataboo and a quarterback that's crazy. That's,
18: all true.
0: All right. Many people think I had a ridiculous take earlier in the show. I don't think it's all that ridiculous. Let's see. I don't think any of you will agree with me, but I'm going to throw it out there. Your phone rings. And this is a one-time offer, okay? You have 15 seconds to answer this question.
19: Oh, boy.
0: Trav, I'll start with you.
18: Okay.
0: It's Andrew Berry, the GM of the Browns. We will give you a one-time chance right now to reverse the Myles Garrett trade. We'll give you back Jared Verse. We'll give you your 1, your 2, and your 3. You give us back Garrett. Do you entertain the premise?
18: Nope.
0: You're keeping Garrett.
18: I'll keep Garrett.
0: Marcus?
19: No, I keep Garrett.
0: DeMarco?
20: I'm with them.
0: Okay. Here's my argument. He's out for a minimum of 4 weeks. Minimum of 4 weeks. Keyshawn was on the morning show on Friday. I'm not taking it as far as Key did, but Key thinks there's a chance the Rams got duped.
18: Right.
0: That that the Browns knew Myles Garrett was coming on down the other side of the mountain, and they got out when they could. But this is a Super Bowl or bust year for the Rams. Would you all agree?
18: Yes.
19: Sure.
0: Jared Verse is good, really good. If I'm missing Myles Garrett for 4 weeks, let's say it turns into 8 weeks, okay?
18: Not impossible.
0: Wouldn't you be better off, DeMarco, having Jared Verse?
19: Did you see Jared Verse this weekend?
0: No.
19: Same guy. I love Jared. If Jared ever learns how to pass rush, he'll be dangerous. It's still a bull rush. Even people in Cleveland are talking about the same thing.
0: But isn't it better to have an active player?
19: Let me say about the Duke thing. You know that injury happened here.
0: Right.
19: How the hell you get duped when you get hurt here?
0: Yeah, I'm with you.
19: Makes no
0: sense. I don't think
19: sense.
0: The Rams got duped.
19: And I'll say this. Going into a game where you're not 100%, you shouldn't be derided for that. You know, you're doing the best for your football team. And then you go live go for the first time when you've been out for a while, you hurt your knee. It's football.
18: If Garrett were the only guy on the defense that was the driving force behind what we assumed to be a pretty good defense,
0: they all look bad.
18: Then I would be more inclined to listen to what you said. But they've got those two corners. They've got Aaron Donald is coming back. We've seen Kobe Turner have success. We've seen Byron Young have success. Like all of these other guys. Like if they can't still find a way to play, even if it is 8 weeks, to your point, mm-hmm. John, that to keep the thing going, to get him back, and then so if let's say he is out 8 weeks, you still have 9 games with Myles Garrett, presumably a healthy Myles Garrett. And in a Super Bowl or bust season, Myles Garrett, who is healthy at the end of the season, is far more important than having him at the beginning.
0: You know, this is the old, you have like a long shot bet that's about to come in, and somebody comes to you and goes, I'll buy you out of that bet right now. That's what I'm doing.
19: I would rather have a good offense, because that's what was missing. They stunk.
0: Well, let me ask you something. Did you fly?
19: They did.
0: Did you fly with the team both ways?
19: Yes.
0: Part of the crazy turnaround.
19: Yeah.
0: You did it. None of us did.
19: Yeah.
0: How'd you feel when the game kicked off?
19: I got tired around halftime.
0: Yeah.
19: And I told Travis, like, I usually count my steps for a normal game. It's 6 or 7 miles. At the end, I'm feeling pretty good, depending on weather. By halftime, I was tired, and I was like 4 miles in. At 5 miles total. So, yeah, it affected me. And I kept the same body clock as if I was coming in here at 3 o'clock. Same thing, same bedtime, same everything. Nap time, lunchtime. The only problem was nothing was open because the time was flipped.
18: That's when you ended up at KFC?
19: Well, that was the night before. Yeah, three choices. Nothing to eat. You got a Chinese food joint with a name you can't pronounce, KFC or Subway. Which one you going to?
0: Those three, KFC.
20: Really? I'm the adventurous one. I might try the Chinese
19: food. Me too,
20: place.
19: I did.
18: So, I want to hit the KFC.
0: True story. We used to have this program director named Mike Thompson, and he was married to a Chinese woman, Jan, and very nice. And I think he still is married to her. But we go with the Lakers to Beijing and Shanghai, and Mike texts.
18: You took the trip too?
0: Yeah, Michael Thompson, me, Mike went, because Jan was going over there, so he used it as he was our quote-unquote producer.
18: Right.
0: So one night over there, and Mike's been many times, he says, you guys, since we're in China, we're in Shanghai, he goes, you got to try Peking duck. It's unbelievable. Mm. I go, I'm in. He goes, meet me in the lobby at 6 o'clock. And I go and tell Michael. And he goes, I can't. I already made plans with my brother, Andy, who works for the NBA. So me and one of the photographers, one of the Laker team photographers, go with Mike to try Peking duck. It's great. Never had it before since. Totally glad I did it. I get back to the hotel, and I'm walking down the hallway, and I see Michael. And he goes, how was the Peking duck? I go, it was great. You should have gone. I go, where'd you go? And he kind of sheepishly shakes his head. And I said, you're not going to tell me? He goes, I'm too embarrassed. And I went, embarrassed? Why? He goes, I want to preface this by saying my brother picked the restaurant.
19: Oh, man.
0: And I'm like, what is going on? And I go, where'd you go? And, you know, Shanghai is a cosmopolitan city with a million different restaurant options. Michael kind of under his breath goes, TGI Fridays.
19: No way.
0: I go, we flew 16 hours to Beijing, so you can go to TGI Fridays. He goes, I know, so stupid.
19: Oh, wow.
0: I couldn't believe it.
19: I would have loved if I found a TGI Fridays.
18: Yeah. But the potato skins from that spot aren't so bad.
19: Burger King over there is called Hungry Jack.
18: Hungry Jack.
20: Hungry Jack. Yes.
18: Okay.
20: Yeah.
18: Wow. Sounds they don't believe in.
20: Yeah, doesn't it? Yeah.
18: They don't believe in royalty.
20: They
18: I guess.
20: Threw off the monarchy. Right?
18: Yeah, right. I guess so.
0: All right. So, Marcus, what happens tonight? Broncos Chiefs.
20: I think the Broncos win. I think the Chiefs are at best a fringe playoff team this year. But I think the Broncos come out. Their defense is good. I think they're good enough offensively, and I think they pull one out because they're in Kansas City, right?
0: Mm-hmm.
20: Right. It'll be close, but I think the Broncos pull it out.
0: Trav.
18: Denver.
20: You got Denver?
0: DeMarco?
18: Yeah.
20: You took him in the,
18: I did.
20: In our deal?
18: I did.
20: Oh, okay.
18: Mostly because I'm getting points, but yeah.
20: Okay. Like you being chargered, right?
18: Yeah.
20: I can't ever bet against Mahomes at home.
0: Fair. Me either.
18: Fair.
0: Yeah. With DeMarco.
20: Yeah.
0: We're about to find out.
18: Can't wait.
0: All right. DeMarco, Travis, and Marcus Grant at you next. ESPN LA.
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0: So they're the...
1: Midas, the best around.
2: It's time to figure out what the heck happened to the
3: Is this
2: Rams
3: a fever dream? Am I on Qantas right now?
2: Oh, my God. You had to have a little bit of that at some point, right?
3: Like, oh, yeah, a lot of it.
2: What's going on?
3: A lot of it, like at home. You know, I'm asleep in my bed, and I wake up thinking I'm in the airplane. You were on that thing for a long time.
2: You became your home. You were on the airplane longer than you were on the ground, right?
3: Pretty much, yeah. When you guys moved around and left apartments that you were in for a while,
2: yeah.
3: Did you turn around at the end and just look at it?
4: Yes.
3: Like, you want to take it all in before you leave?
4: Yeah.
3: I did that with the plane seat. We've been through stuff. Like, you know what I mean?
2: You got to know each other.
3: We did. Yeah. I was there. I had some thoughts here. A to Z thoughts right here in this seat.
2: You know, it's been a few days since Thursday night when the Rams had a rough opener, shall we say. Yeah. And that's being probably a little bit generous. But watching what we all watched yesterday, week one of the NFL season, one more to go tonight. But it was oddly comforting in this way. Weird stuff happens in week one.
3: Yeah.
2: Like week one is a really weird week. Like last year, the Raiders went to New England. They won their opening game. You're like, oh, and then the Raiders end up with the first pick in the draft.
3: Right.
2: Okay. It just, you never really know what's going to happen. The Chargers look like a tire fire. Maybe they stink. Maybe they just had a bad day too. Who knows?
3: Yeah.
2: But that week one thing, once it's in the rearview mirror and you start thinking about what's coming up next with the Giants and everything else, it did make me feel slightly better about what I saw just because, all right, they can't be that bad. And then, of course, you get the Myles Garrett news like, oh, boy.
3: The hits just keep on coming.
2: Yeah.
3: You know it's not going to be this bad all the way through.
2: No.
3: But, I mean, it was a big rollout. It was a big crescendo. And you got handled.
2: Yeah.
3: You got handled by your biggest foe.
2: Yeah.
3: It looked like any other old San Francisco victory. And they even put it on social media. It did remind me back in the old days when Dana Stubblefield said what he said. Same old sorry blank Rams.
2: Yeah.
3: It felt like those days. Like I said, this is not new. This has happened 12 times before with these two coaches. Shanahan seems to beat McVay early, especially.
4: It was a confluence of things, right? It was everybody worried about the travel thing, and then they come out and they look flat, and so that became an easy excuse. Then you have the Myles Garrett injury. Then it is the loss to the 49ers of all people. It was all of the worst things happening all at once. But I think to your point, Travis, the Monday after week one is ripe for overreaction theater, one way or another.
3: It's
4: right?
3: fun. Lean into it. You're supposed to. I love it when people are living and dying off one loss.
2: Me too.
3: I love it when people are jumping off the bandwagon week one. You'll be back.
2: The further,
3: and the door will be open.
2: 100%. The further you get away from Australia, the more what happened. I don't want to say it was bad. I'm not trying to say it was anything other than an incredibly disappointing game, but it starts to make a little bit more sense that the fact that everybody looked gassed, the fact that everybody looked like they were in a fog, the fact that the Niners looked crisp and sharp and fast and all this stuff, and Shanahan and the Niners and it's like they kind of put themselves behind the eight ball to even start the thing. Turns out Myles Garrett was not healthy, not that that's anything other than bad news, but at least it's an explanation of why he was handled the way that he was. And Matthew Stafford's not going to look like that 16 more times.
3: God, I hope not.
2: And if he does.
3: I heard Mason in Ireland, I would call it a benching. I would. You yanked him.
2: At the end?
3: Yeah. Usually those guys will fight to take the reps. They're not going to give it up for anybody. You got pulled for your safety. That's a benching. I mean, it's not like you know what I mean?
2: I do.
3: But it is. We ripped you from the game. That's bad. That's embarrassing.
2: Yeah,
3: Stetson Bennett played the last 3 minutes. That should have been your reps.
2: You know what we can say now, though? Stetson Bennett has played in a real NFL game.
4: He's got some real, you know, real
2: honestly,
4: reps.
2: And he
3: looked pretty good.
2: He was fine.
3: Yeah,
2: he was fine.
3: Good. Didn't look short.
2: No. What did you guys make of the rest of week one? What was the biggest takeaway from you after watching football all day yesterday?
3: Cleveland still stinks.
4: Cleveland's bad.
2: Not a bad takeaway.
4: Cleveland is bad.
3: Yeah.
5: They get dangerous.
3: Yeah, it's gonna get smelly too.
4: To your point about we don't know anything yet, the Cardinals at least looked frisky.
2: They did.
4: They looked frisky.
3: Not bad.
4: You know?

0: Not bad. I'm rooting for old what's his name?
1: Michael LaFleur.
0: Michael LaFleur. He's a great guy. He's
1: a lot of LaFleurs in the league.
0: A lot of LaFleurs. He's a grinder. That's the other thing. Why do we always want to fire guys when you lose games?
1: Who do we want to fire now?
0: We want to fire Chris Shula. Why?
1: Not yet.
0: We're going to fire the other 15 coaches that lost? 14 coaches? A little bit, right. And not all him. Do you have any idea what it's like to defend an offense that can't move the ball?
1: Yeah.
0: Against San Francisco?
1: Yeah.
0: Eventually, they're going to figure you out.
1: I was dealing with Chris in the post-game show afterwards and everything else.
0: Is he on Shula's neck?
1: Yeah, of course he was. I'm with you. It's one of these things that... This was a failure for the Rams on every level, defensively, offensively, everything looked bad. So I don't think you can say, oh, it's that guy's fault. It was everybody's fault. Yeah. Nobody looked sharp. I do think what's interesting though, in particular in light of Myles Garrett missing at least 4 weeks, we'll see how long it actually is, that let's figure something out.
0: I think you'd be fine.
1: Need moving forward, that it can't just be, well, I lost Myles Garrett. We didn't expect him to be here anyway. Aaron Donald will be back at some point. You did get those two corners. You do have a guy like Byron Young who had 12 sacks last year. You got Kobe Turner. You got Braden Fisk. You've talked up Josiah Stewart in the past. Like these guys are going to get opportunities here. So let's get better. Let's see what happens next.
0: To be that dude. I am worried about the linebackers because Nate Landman came out with a shoulder, I think, shoulder and a thumb. I think that was the report from McVay. And Omar Spates caught a hip pointer.
1: Okay.
0: So that's two of your starting linebackers. And then Cam Curl's got an ankle.
1: It's right up the middle of the field.
0: And you're facing New York coming the other way. So, defensively, we know what it is. You're banged up and you got to go hard down the hard road 2 weeks in a row. San Fran to New York, physical, hardball ball coming at the good hardball ball.
1: Yeah.
0: Not the other one. Right. But look, what you need to happen is Matthew Stafford, the MVP, to pick it up. And if you want to bash the defense, like you want to bash Kitchens for misreading the ball that let DeMarcus Robinson get into the end zone.
1: Yeah.
0: Then blame Puka for missing a route when he's wide ass open. Stafford's waiting on him to break. They break the wrong way. It's incomplete. It should have been a big ass play.
1: Yeah.
0: You should have put them on their heels. You missed. Everybody was bad. It ain't one guy.
1: No, I didn't think so either. It was a team loss.
0: And Shanahan kicked your ass again.
1: What is that? I get that styles make fights.
0: He's a great coach.
1: So is Sean McVay.
2: It's like in baseball, right? There's a pitcher who just owns you, or you meet Clayton Kershaw. I'm sure there's some scrub out there that just owns Clayton Kershaw, sort of thing. And it's just not that Shanahan is a scrub, but it's just for whatever reason. He just goes in his bag against Sean McVay. He's always got something there.
0: This is the funny thing. Like you're questioning the Shula whether he can coach. Is that something funny to you?
1: No.
0: You got the Shanahan.
1: I'm not going as far as what you say.
0: The Kubiaks.
1: Sometimes it translates. Yeah. There's. I'm sure Babe Ruth had a kid somewhere that didn't hit 700 home runs. It doesn't always translate.
0: No, but there's the LaFleurs we're talking about. Yeah. There's a lot of them. The Kubiaks are out there. This guy's born into it.
1: Your point is good, but just because his name is Shula also doesn't mean that he's good.
0: But it's when you have a breakdown, when you have a guy that's playing the right edge, and the rule is no one outside of you, and they do. That's not a Shula thing. That's a you thing.
1: Yeah, that's an execution thing.
0: If you're a safety and you've got to run with the post and you cut it off for some God knows what reason and he gets behind you, that's not a Shula thing. That's a him thing.
2: But I also thought last year when you looked at what they did defensively, I thought Shula did a lot to sort of mask some of the deficiencies in that. That secondary,
0: you know,
2: we talked about the fact that their corners needed help. They went out and got two guys this offseason, but the fact that they were within a hair's breadth of the Super Bowl says a lot about how Chris Shula, Matthew Stafford doing what he did went a long way, but that defense sort of covered up a lot of blemishes because of what Chris Shula was able to put together.
0: Got you to the medal stand in a NASCAR race with bike tires.
1: Yeah.
0: You know what I'm saying?
1: No, I agree with you. I'm not putting this on anybody what happened in Melbourne. That was from 1 through 53, coaching staff, everybody missed. Yeah. It was a bad day across the board. Flush it and move on. I'm talking about what happens from this point forward.
0: I got you.
1: Whatever's going on from today through Monday night when we're sitting here doing the pregame show almost exactly a week from right now, that let's see what happens next. And whatever happened, hopefully we're talking about Australia in a way that feels like ancient history. Oh. By the time you get to Halloween, it's like, man, do you remember how bad they looked when they went to Australia?
0: Yep.
1: As opposed to, man, we should have known something was up. They looked that bad in Australia.
0: By the way, not to start mess. I mean, how did you feel about Travis just showing up for the regular season and just going with the pre and post show?
2: You did all preseason. Well, here's the thing. Poor Sua had to sit in on all of it.
1: Emily, too.
0: Yes, sir.
1: I would like to say, in my own defense, Your Honor, and in defense of my client, I've done 10 years of the preseason.
0: Look at you.
1: This is the first year I have not done the preseason. I'm Myles Garrett, and my knees feel fine. I'm ready to go. I'd like to congratulate DeAndre for getting through the entire opening segment without once playing the song. Good job by you.
3: Almost did. But I'm gonna hold it back. He's got his jersey on.
1: He's ready to
3: go. Rocking the Brian Dawkins. Yes. It was a good victory.
1: Absolutely.
3: Good one.
1: All right. We got lots more football to get to as well. And let's talk about the Chargers charging it and basically ruining, including mine, everybody's suicide pool across the country. Also, how about this, DeMarco? 3-0. The Trojans, they took care of business against Louisiana in the middle of the night on Saturday. Now they break down. We're going to break down that win and everything Trojan football. That's on Trojans Live. That's coming up at 6 right after our show on ESPN LA 710 and the all new ESPN LA app. Trojans Live is brought to you by Monster Energy. Unleash the beast. The Chargers chargered right out of the gate. We'll get to that next. Marcus is here on a Monday on ESPN LA. Also, my pals at Kalshi. I love Kalshi. Kalshi's fun because new season is starting, right? We got 1 week in, but now everybody thinks they know everything. Now everybody's got an answer to those big questions, right? You know who's going to make the playoffs. You know who's going to win the division. You know who's going to win the Super Bowl, right? 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
5: When I see people, I'm just so happy, like we're sharing the earth together. This is all us here right now at the same time.
3: Back to the guys.
6: Just some thoughts for the mind. I take a glimpse into time.
5: You know what? This reminds me of something. You guys talked about that, right?
7: Oh,
5: the
7: yeah.
5: The umpire?
7: Oh, yeah.
5: Oh, yeah.
7: Doug Eddings.
5: What side are we on?
7: The players.
5: Okay, thank you. That's all I need to, okay,
7: DeMarco, you have permission to punch me in the face if I am ever on an umpire's side when it comes to the code.
5: I wanted to okay? wait. I needed to
7: yeah,
5: know,
7: no, no.
5: Okay.
7: If you ever hear me say, you know, the umpire has a business. No, the only thing the umpire is he needs to know the rules yep. and enforce the rules. There is, he could wear it with the damn thing pointed up like a shark if he wanted to.
5: Oh my
7: you
5: God.
7: Know, like, yeah, that guy was a knucklehead.
5: That pissed me off, but the other thing was, clearly he was out.
7: Which one are we talking about?
5: The same guy. He missed the call at
8: the
5: end.
8: Oh, yeah.
5: Well, yeah, that's what I'm talking. Did baseball do anything to that guy?
7: They never disciplined
5: you
7: their umpires.
5: You let him get away with that?
7: They never disciplined
5: their
7: umpires. I was listening to something the other day, and we're going to get back to the football in just one second.
5: Yeah, yeah.
7: About what are we doing? Why not just have the computer call every pitch? Like, I know the umpire still needs to stand back there because right. he's got to call foul tips, hit by, like, there's some stuff that
5: so
7: do
5: no more challenges, just
7: let the computer, it works. We all agree it works. Just let the computer call the game.
5: Are you okay with that?
7: I am.
8: I guess so. I'm coming around. Like, I have been a traditionalist about replay pretty much all sports, but I admit ABS is working. It has been
7: it's
8: good.
7: Fast.
8: It's fast. That was my thing. Is it going to be fast?
5: It's
8: really
5: believable.
8: Fast.
5: It's fast. It's fun too.
8: Yeah.
5: It's
8: kind of fun. There's that moment of like, oh, it's like a game
7: yeah.
8: show.
7: Yeah, it is fun. It's fun to hear the crowd react, but just be, let's say, and look, the Dodgers are not particularly good at challenging some of their players in particular.
5: Paez,
7: Alex Call, and some others. But just because you kick it should not mean that the umpire can blow it later. You know, that's one of the things, like, okay, there's a couple of balls that maybe missed by half an inch. The player thinks when it taps and they get it wrong, it's out. And now all of a sudden the ball's 4 inches off the plate and an umpire makes a mistake. I'm not even casting any, you know, accusations, but just he misses. It's not what this is supposed to be. If we have the technology, if it works quickly, why not?
5: If you guys are okay with it, I'm sure they'll do it. It obviously works. But does that mean there's not going to be any more, like, manager umpire
8: fights? Yeah, I do kind of miss that.
7: But we don't have a ton of those anyway anymore.
8: Yeah, we don't.
5: Marmol went nuts.
8: Where have you gone, Lou
7: because
8: Piniella?
7: Because the goofball umpire. Yeah, Earl Weaver, Lou Piniella, Tommy Lasorda.
8: A nation turns his only ass.
5: There we go. Okay, yeah.
8: By the way, a playoff and or World Series game is going to end on an ABS challenge.
7: Can't wait.
5: Of course.
8: Guarantee
5: can't wait.
8: It.
7: Can't wait.
5: Blast.
8: Guarantee it.
5: Yes.
7: It's either a strike or it isn't. You know what I mean? And it's not ambiguous anymore. Yeah. I'm kind of here for it. What did the Chargers do, DeMarco? What? This was, hey, we went out and got an offensive coordinator. We went out and got Mike McDaniel. Hey, we got our two tackles back. We're going to be ready to go. They wait till Justin Herbert gets all the weapons and he's, that looked like a football team that was not particularly good. And again, week one with the understanding, the caveat that all week one stuff gets weird, but my oh my did the Chargers look bad.
5: Okay, I hate to say this about a guy, but when I got to see Harbaugh up close, and I think I talked about this the day after the game, whenever we came back on, he looked old.
7: He does look old.
5: Yes. For the first time ever, right? So, to me, it seemed like the Chargers just collapsed down the stretch, which means you weren't prepared to play. More

0: more so than the other team. So,
1: prepared to play, like, schematically, physically, both?
0: Didn't they have a punt blocked?
1: Yes.
0: They had
1: yes.
0: a punt blocked. They collapsed in the fourth. They had a bunch of penalties. Being undisciplined, you have a big mistake in the kicking game. That's coaching. You're not prepared. What happened Wednesday, Thursday, Friday? So maybe he's lost a step. Maybe he's lost a little bit. Because I still think Herbert is a good quarterback. I really do. I think he's part of the problem, but I don't think he's the entire problem.
1: I agree with that part.
2: I also think they're trying to ask him to do a lot. And I think at some point, if he wants to be that upper echelon of quarterbacks, he has to figure out how to drag this team along. But I also look, Ladd McConkey's a nice player. I don't think anybody's staying up at night trying to figure out how to stop Ladd McConkey. I think Quentin Johnston is a guy who's still, I think he is what he is at this point. Like, yeah. I think around him is sort of okay talent, and now they're dealing with offensive line issues, which seems to be a constant
1: That's
2: for them.
1: Steady,
2: just
1: yeah.
2: a constant. Yeah. There was, I think, a play, I saw it floating around social media, where you have your three interior linemen blocking one guy, and two guys just come right through the gap.
1: Unbelievable.
2: And they're in Herbert's face at the snap.
1: Yeah, believable. Disappointing, perhaps, is a better word than putting it. Yeah. But that's one of those, is that just a communication error? Is that just a preparation error? What is that?
0: Like going to Australia, you've got Joey Bosa out there. You know what he is, number 97. On a short yardage play, you forget to block him. How? How the hell do you forget to block Bosa?
1: Yeah.
0: That should be your number one objective.
1: Yeah.
0: That's the other thing that drove me nuts. This is that dude's third ACL. Came out there with a sleeve on. Not one guy put a helmet on his knee. I know that sounds gross, but
1: I know
0: this
1: what you
0: is
1: mean.
0: Football.
1: I know what you mean.
0: Make him protect himself.
1: Let's make him think twice.
0: Absolutely.
1: Yeah.
0: You let him get going and let him do what he does. It happens early in the season. It won't happen again, but it happens week one.
1: Let's go back to Herbert for a second. I generally agree with you guys that I think he's a talented quarterback. I think that he's got arm strength. He's big. He's strong. He can move his feet. He's pretty athletic. He can run a little bit. And I understand that, to your point, Marcus, that it's not like he's got, you know, two Hall of Famers as wide receivers out there. I get all of that. But at some point, if you're going to be a guy, if you're going to be like, we could sit here for a while before we came up with the great wide receivers that Josh Allen's played with.
0: True. Yeah, give me a guy so I know you're talking about guy.
1: Right.
0: Josh Allen, Tom Brady, a guy.
1: Josh Allen, Tom Brady, Pat Mahomes, Matthew Stafford.
0: Okay,
1: a guy that when ish is going bad, guys, I'll take care of it.
2: I'm going to put on the cape and we're going to do this.
1: I'll put on the cape and I'll take care of this. And we've seen him have games where he's awesome, but there's enough of them where he's not that can we stop putting him in that category with those other guys until we get a few of those?
0: You know, it was funny. It was somebody brought up a name and it came up because of Tyler Shuck.
1: Mm-hmm.
0: He threw for 400.
1: I like how you paused.
0: I have to.
1: We all do.
0: Right.
1: We all do.
0: It says show, but it's Shuck. He threw for over 400. So there's three Saints quarterbacks that have done it. Breeze and Aaron Brooks.
1: Yeah.
0: Remember Aaron Brooks?
1: I do, yeah.
0: The way you just described Herbert, that's him. Right. Not a world beater.
1: Yeah.
0: Very athletic, very capable, just not a guy.
1: But nobody talked about Aaron Brooks. Like, I'll tell you who the best quarterback in the league is. It's Aaron Brooks. No, we weren't doing that.
0: But not a guy. A guy that needs to step up. I'm with you. Carry the team on his shoulders. That's the one thing he hasn't done. But as far as talent, he's got it.
3: Isn't that the reason why they hired McDaniel? To unlock a different.
1: It's why they hired Harbaugh.
3: McDaniel.
1: Both
3: to unlock a different version of Justin Herbert, but I it could be just a personnel thing, like Ladd McConkey getting hurt and going out in that game, and then they're again the O line supposed to be the very special as far as how that Chargers team operates their offense, and then you know Amarian Hampton, we didn't really get much of him just yet, so who knows? They may have a different a different goalpost moving forward as far as
0: because you're right. I wasn't afraid of McConkey's dad.
1: Yeah. Phil?
0: Yeah. Remember Phil McConkey?
1: Of course I do,
0: He made his name for getting hit and getting up.
1: Yeah, he had a chin.
0: Right, he did.
1: Yeah.
0: He was that guy. But I'm so with you. But I mean, I think he has to elevate. That's the final level for him.
1: That's it. Because to DeAndre's point, I get it. He's not surrounded by, Charlie Joyner and Kellen Winslow. I understand this. But if you're going to be a guy that needs to be surrounded by other guys, that's fine. There's a lot of guys in the league like
0: Jared Goff.
1: Jared Goff's a perfect example of this, that you give him Amon Ross St. Brown, you give him Jahmyr Gibbs.
0: You give him poo-poo, you get nothing.
1: Right.
0: Yeah.
1: But we don't talk about Justin Herbert like we talk about Jared Goff. Jared Goff is talked about as, surround him with what he needs, and he will be a very dangerous guy. But nobody's scared. Nobody says Jared Goff

0: one of the best quarterbacks in football, the way we talk about Herbert.
1: With his legs, he's an athlete. Yeah. That's the thing.
2: I mean, this is, I won't say it's a put up or shut up year for Herbert and the Chargers, but the division is, there's a chance for them to win this thing this year.
0: Sure.
2: The Chiefs are not what they once were. The Raiders are still trying to figure their lives out. We'll see what the Broncos are tonight. But look, the Broncos are defensive heavy. Their offense is fine.
1: Bo
2: it's
1: Nick.
2: Good enough.
1: Yep.
2: This is a real chance for the Chargers to actually, you know, make a step forward. John Allen was talking about during crosstalk. They have a brutal schedule to start. I mean, you know, I know next week is the Raiders, but they've got, you know, they got the Bills, they got the Seahawks, they got the Rams, they got the Ravens, they got the Texans.
1: Like, only
2: pretty much
1: one at
2: all
1: time.
2: In a row. That wears on you, but it also proves how good you possibly are.
0: Yeah. This is where mentality, and DeMarco, I give you and all of your colleagues that played professional sports, in particular NFL players, I don't care what happened last. I don't care what's coming up next. I got this one right now.
1: Right here.
0: And when I used to hear it, I used to be like, this is cliched. You guys are actually really good at that.
1: One snap.
0: Yeah. You and me, Marcus, we're looking at weeks 4, 5, 6, and 7 are going to be a grinder.
2: Something's going to happen at Thanksgiving. You know?
0: Me too. And they're like, we got to play the Raiders.
1: Can I give a D-Farm Travis shout out to one coach and one team?
0: Hit me.
1: The New York Jets. Way to go, Aaron Glenn.
0: Yeah.
1: That was a completely different team.
0: They were playing Tennessee.
1: I mean, but they were good.
0: They were good.
1: Geno Smith was mistake-free.
0: Let's see.
1: Step one.
0: Yeah, step one. One week at a time,
1: right,
0: like we were just talking about.
1: Yeah.
0: All right, calling all ball knowers. Here's a couple for you. Trudell and Geter are back with Lakers Talk tonight, 7 o'clock. What are the biggest questions facing the Lakers heading into the new season, which, by the way, is not that far away? Find out tonight on ESPN LA 710 and the all-new ESPN LA app. Did I see Greg? Yeah, there is Greg. A little
1: Bergman.
0: First pitch coming up next. It's DeMarco and Travis. Marcus is here on ESPN LA.
1: Learned a few things over the years, but one thing I have definitely learned: good food definitely brings people together, especially in my house. If you've got family coming over, and I always have family over, friends stopping by, that too. Kids, the whole nine. The whole flag team came over yesterday, or on Saturday. It was fun. You know, Lincoln Riley's daughter plays, you know, in that same league. It's really awesome to see him up in the stands. I love that. Look, if it's game day, if you're looking for something to snack on at home, I've got a great dip for you. It always gets people's attention. It's called Daisy French Onion Dip. You're going to love this. It's delicious with chips, wings, veggies, the whole nine. It's made from simple ingredients that you'd actually find or recognize from your own kitchen. No preservatives, no artificial ingredients. And having Daisy Ranch Dip on your table, too, never a bad idea. It's great for when kids are doing homeworks. Right there. Throw out some carrots. Everybody's happy. So the next time you're putting together a great spread or just reaching for a quick snack, why don't you grab some Daisy French Onion Dip? You won't go wrong. And try this too, the Daisy Ranch Dip. Also good. Tastes great. Simple ingredients. That's Daisy.
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10: This is the afternoon show with DeMarco and Travis.
11: Thicker.
12: A little firmer.
11: A little firmer, a little thicker. And like.
12: I like mine a little firmer too.
13: Yeah.
10: DeMarco and Travis continue.
12: A little thicker, a little firmer.
10: Here are the guys.
0: Greg is here stepping in for a little first pitch. Hello, Greg.
14: What's going on, guys?
2: Congratulations, Greg.
14: Thank you. See, this is what it should be. When the Raiders get a win, I should get in a crowd congratulations. See, that's great. This morning.
0: How many more times do they play the Dolphins?
2: Wow.
14: See, you're doing that too. That was exactly what Sedano did. Like, Hey, you and me, right here.
2: Right here.
14: But that's what Sedano did this morning. Oh, yeah. Now you think you're the best team in the world? No, man. I just think we've got to win. And Ashton Jenty was awesome.
0: No, he looked good.
14: He looked awesome.
0: I have nothing snide to say about Ashton Jenty. He looked really good. You had the best round of your life on the golf course. I feel like you needed to be humbled a little bit.
14: Thank you. I shot an 88 at Moore Park Country.
2: Congratulations, man.
14: Thank you.
0: That's
14: the best
0: good.
14: I have ever done. I've never broken 90 once in my life.
2: That's awesome.
14: There were shotgunning beers.
2: Nice.
14: There was tequila. There was a whole bunch going on. Great vibes.
0: Thank you, cracked the code.
2: Take me through the final hole. So you're on the way to your best round ever.
14: The final hole was 18 and it was over a big thing of water.
2: Yeah.
14: And so the first one, I don't even know where I was at. I think I hit a 6. So I was probably at an 80. I was at an 82.
2: 82.
14: Going into the last hole.
2: And you've never shot under a 90.
14: I had no idea. I had no idea what my score was. My brother was keeping track.
0: Shotgunning beers and drinking tequila.
14: Right.
2: That's the way to do it. Margaritas.
14: Yeah. Okay. Yeah. And so we were on the last hole and, it was over water. I put it in the water. They gave me a mulligan. They're like, just gave another one. So I did put it in the water again. So then I hit
2: all
14: on
2: right, some cup.
14: Yeah. But I didn't count that first one, but it was, but you put it up there and then I ended up getting a 6, like a legit 6.
2: Is that a fair score? No,
14: 88.
2: That's a 6, right? Okay.
14: I understand. It was my one mulligan of the side.
0: DeMarco.
2: I got you.
14: No, I know. If we were on the course, like in the PGA, right. No.
2: I see you.
14: No, right. but I'm taking the 88. It's in the gin right there. You know what it's called?
0: Gin.
14: Gin. Sorry. Yes. The gin. It's an 88.
0: Gin is what you were drinking on the course. Gin is where he's putting
14: But thank you. I appreciate that.
0: No, that's very cool.
14: When it was over, I texted Travis. I was like, I shot an 88.
0: Hey, Tarik Skubal got Ellie De La Cruz out. This is exciting.
14: Wow.
0: So we're looking at the Dodgers and the Reds right now. Bottom of the first, no score there. Two outs, bottom of the inning. Let's talk a little Josue de Paula.
2: Josue.
0: So
14: good.
0: What was the most impressive things for you guys seeing him in his major league debut? He's 21 or 20?
14: Yes, 21.
0: 21 years old. Youngest Dodger to make his debut since, I believe, Alex Verdugo. Mm. And he came in and they put him right in the DH spot. What kind of jumped out at you guys?
2: Plate discipline.
14: Yeah.
2: Just his ability to stand there and take pitches, take close pitches.
0: Yeah.
2: Obviously the power, the home run was kind of the headline thing, but the underlying story is he got that pitch because they have to throw him strikes. He's not going to go chasing anything. That's the thing that immediately stood out to me.
14: Yeah. I'm totally with you on the plate discipline because we talk so much about guys that come up and they're so good. Like think of James Outman, you know, comes up, he's smacking balls out left and right. He's looking really good because he's seeing mostly fastballs. And then they
13: start throwing off-speed pitches and sliders and curveballs, and they look like they've lost. They've never seen a pitch before in their life. He's different. He's looking at those pitches and he's watching them go by. He's taking them for walks. He's very disciplined there, to the point that DeMarcus, what he's saying, he forced them to throw a fastball.
0: Yeah, I'm glad you brought up James Outman, and because I think what's really interesting, and DePaul is going to have to go through this just like every other young player that comes up and has some early success. It's like, oh, okay, well, let's see what you do with this. And they're going to change the way that you go about it. And I'm with you. I thought his discipline at the plate was really impressive for a young player to look like that. And my big takeaway is slightly different, but I think you can make a pretty easy argument that they go tandem and they go in tandem. He looked like he belonged.
2: Yes. Yeah.
0: Like he just looked like a guy that had been in the big leagues for a while. He wasn't, to your guy's point, first opportunity to play in the big leagues and just swinging out of his shoes. Like, I can't believe I finally, which, by the way, would be normal, right? to come in and you've worked your whole life. You get to this opportunity. You join one of the best teams in the league to go out there. And I'm going to show everybody you just tried to do too much. And he just kind of let the game come to him. And that's really rare. Like, Outman got hot, but it always looked like he's like, I can't believe this is happening to me. Like, you know,
13: I'm
0: like
13: so good right now.
0: I'm a little surprised that it's coming this easily.
2: Yeah.
0: It's like this league will find a way to humble you very, very quickly. But he looked like he belonged right out of the chute.
2: I wanted to give a shout out to whoever pulled the trigger on bringing him up at the right time.
13: That's Andrew Friedman.
2: Because like you said, he looked like he was ready for the moment.
0: I
2: thought you don't jump right from double A.
0: It happens occasionally. I mean,
13: Very rarely.
2: I mean, you hit it at the right moment.
15: It definitely hit at the right moment. There was also, I think, an element. We talked about this on Blue Ribbon. There was also an element of, hey, don't pay attention to this Shohei thing that we might have botched over here. Let's pay attention to the new shiny thing that we just brought up. The new shiny toy that's coming up here from double A. So that way you're not talking about the fact that, hey, maybe Shohei should have gone on the IL 2 weeks earlier.
13: But the other part of it too is that Josue DePaula needs to be on the 40-man roster in this offseason. If he's not, he's subject to the Rule 5 draft, which everybody
0: that's
13: can
0: not
13: just
0: kind of happen.
13: It's not going to happen.
0: Protect him.
13: So, but James,
0: if they screw up, someone else can snag him, but they won't screw
13: him. They put him on the 40-man. Yeah. James Tibbs, who's the other name that was really being talked about. We talked about James Tibbs a ton. He doesn't need to be on it at this point. So it's better like, hey, let's just put him on now and see what the kid's got.
2: What do you do with Josue? What do you do with him?
0: Well, I think that's the next question. And look, he's played 3 games. We'll see. He's going to play. He's going to DH until Ohtani comes back.
2: Yes.
0: So you're going to get, 15 or so games to look at him. And hopefully he continues to look like he's looked. He's looked really good. Let's just say it looks something kind of sort of like, I'm not going to say he's going to hit a home run in every series, but he looks comfortable in the big leagues. Okay.
13: The next at bat was a massive double too, by the way.
0: No, he looks good and he's hit the ball hard a couple of times. Kyle Tucker looks like he's kind of sort of coming alive a little bit. I'm not going to look. It's 5.5 months into the season. There you go.
13: Third home run in three games.
0: By the way,
13: he's going to get 20 home runs.
0: You know great.
13: Yeah.
0: Great.
15: Josue DePaula's biggest contribution is lighting a fire under Kyle Tucker.
2: Hey.
15: That's the best thing he's done so far.
13: Absolutely. Yeah. I can't 100%. Believe that happened right as you're saying it.
0: He could hit 2 more home runs tonight, and I'm still off. Okay, just to be perfectly clear.
2: But
13: that's 4 home runs in 8 games.
0: That's great. And honestly, I'm not being snide at all when I say it. That's really good. And if he continues to play well and he goes into the postseason and plays well, then this is a non-conversation. Let's say the Kyle Tucker that we've seen for 5.5 months is the Kyle Tucker we see from now to the end of the line. We've talked about this, Greg. Kyle Tucker will be on the roster in the opening round for the Dodgers, whether that's the wild card round or whether that's the division round. He's going to be on the team. There's no two ways about it. If he really, really struggles, which is not off the board, and DePaula continues to look the way that he's looked, assuming the Dodgers win their opening round, in that next round, do you even for a second think about saying, listen, Tucker sprained his thumb and he's out and DePaula's in.
13: Right. That's the only way you can do it too, because he wasn't on the 40-man on September 1st.
0: Yep.
13: It has to be because of an injury.
0: Yep.
13: So look, if that happens, if he turns back into Kyle Tucker, then why wouldn't you do that? But I think he's playing out of his mind right now.
0: By the way, turning back into Kyle Tucker meaning stinks is a really weird thing to hear. Because he's kind of turning back into the Kyle Tucker that they gave $60 million a year for.
13: Right.
2: Finally.
13: This was the guy that they wanted to see the whole time, right?
2: Yeah. So.
0: Look, playing time, I think it's a John Wooden thing. The greatest motivator a coach has is the bench. right? That everybody wants to play. And if all of a sudden somebody else gets an opportunity to play and they do really well.
15: I mean, I look at Teoscar Hernandez when they talked about
0: every year.
15: We're going to bring up a right-handed bat or left-handed bat to maybe platoon with Teo. He got hot, you know? Hey, Josue DePaul's coming up. Kyle Tucker, like, let me get my stuff. Let me get in gear and get my stuff together right now.
0: Do you subscribe to that, DeMarco?
16: Absolutely.
0: That new guy?
16: What's that guy? They always go back to, who's the guy that got hurt and you can't lose your job?
15: Wally Phipp.
16: I don't believe in that. I don't. If you get hurt and you step over and somebody steps in and starts playing, you're in trouble.
0: Yeah.
16: That's just the way it goes.
13: Wasn't it Gehrig that took over for Wally Phipp?
0: Wally Phipp, yes.
13: But it was Lou Gehrig.
16: But I do believe sometimes when you're struggling and your spot is given to a youngster and they start turning that attention towards him instead of you, that can light a fire under you.
15: Side note,
16: you'll get right in a hurry.
15: Can we retire the, cause like nobody knows who Wally Phipp is anymore. Can we call it getting Drew Bledsoe?
0: I agree.
15: Cause Drew Bledsoe got hurt and then Tom Brady comes in and that was a whole thing there.
16: I just like Drew.
13: So the quarterback.
0: Trent Green.
13: Thank you.
15: Yeah.
13: Can you call it Trent Green? But I think Bledsoe's better.
15: Bledsoe's
13: better.
0: Bledsoe is the ultimate example because the next guy was the greatest NFL quarterback in the history of the league. Right? It's not just that another good player came in.
13: Yeah, Bledsoe was really good too.
15: Yeah, he was.
0: Bledsoe was an all pro. By the way, I can't believe you said something nice about a Cougar.
15: I know.
16: He's the only one. Yeah. That's all. Yeah. I feel bad for the guy.
0: Yeah.
16: Who do you guys, who are you more concerned with going forward?
0: Ohtani. I don't even know what next part of that question is.
16: Not on the Dodgers. I'm talking opponent. Brewers, Braves.
13: So I'm more Phillies. If I'm going to be worried about someone, it's the Phillies. Because
16: you're going for seeding to avoid.
0: I don't know if you're trying to avoid anything. For me, I think that the team, Mizorowski is really, really scary. So you don't want to deal with that guy. But so is Chris Sale. So is Jesus. Christopher Sanchez. Yep. Like,
13: Lizardo is really
0: fantastic.
15: I think they need the 2 seed just because they need that week off. That's the biggest thing. It's not about who they face. It's just get one of those top 2 seeds, give yourself a few days to rest, set up your arms in the rotation, and whoever shows up, you're just going to play them.
13: I mean, I agree with you, and I think you're absolutely right. I just worry that if they're just finally starting to hit. And I don't want to take that away. We're just like, if they're hitting all the way through, we just went through 2 months of them not hitting.
0: Hitting comes and goes in the playoffs. What doesn't is starting pitching, and they got a lot of it.
13: They don't got a lot of relief pitching. That's the problem.
0: They're get ready for Yamamoto on the rest again. We're going to have to do that all over again. 88 Bergman in here for first pitch. Far Side is coming up next. ESPN LA.
16: Hey, listen up. 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
21: There are great performances, and then there are nights when one player seems almost impossible to tackle. November 19th, 2005, #1 USC against Fresno State at the Coliseum, and Reggie Bush put on a show we'll never forget. Bush rushed for 294 yards and 2 touchdowns. He added 68 yards receiving and 135 yards on kickoff returns and finished with a Pac-10 record of 513 all-purpose yards. And with Fresno State threatening USC's perfect season, Reggie simply took over. Cuts, speed, explosiveness, and that unforgettable 50-yard touchdown where he stopped, reversed field, and left defenders chasing.
1: It's going to be another USC touchdown and another thing of beauty from one of the best running backs you've ever seen.
21: USC survived 50-42, and Reggie Bush's Heisman

0: Craven moment had arrived. I'm Sua Cravens, and that's number 10 on ESPN LA's greatest moments in USC football history.
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8: Dang it, Travis, Marcus, I just drew a blank. What was I going to ask you guys? I'm kidding. That's not. I have a standing bet with my best friend. His name is Jamal. We went to college together. We were freshmen together. We have been through the fire together.
9: Is he a teammate?
8: Teammate. Okay. Yeah, he was a defensive end. Yeah. I was a defensive tackle. Kind of how I feel about Kevin Carter, but yep. That's pros. This is my college guy. We ran together. We did everything together. The only problem is once we left UW, I went to L.A. He went to San Francisco.
9: Did he play?
8: Of course he did.
9: Okay.
8: Yeah, he was. He's an outside backer, special teams player, tough as nails. He's the guy you want on your football team.
9: Okay.
8: But we have this. He is a Niner. He calls himself a Niner. He played for Carolina and Atlanta, but he's a Niner. He won a Super Bowl with them.
9: Okay.
8: Was that 95?
9: Okay. The one that they beat the Chargers?
8: Yeah. He was on that team.
9: Okay.
8: So we have a standing bet every time the Rams and the Niners play. The bet is, the loser has to spend 15 minutes of your time. You get 15 solid minutes at whatever. So if we're not in the same city, we got to go on FaceTime and we have to sit there. So we had coffee and he just sat there and the loser can't say a damn word. So I have to sit there and sit there and sit there. And we've done this 12 times in the last how many years because of Shanahan. So finally, he lets me off the hook, and we start talking about UW. UW wins the Apple Cup. It's weird. It's played in September.
9: It is weird.
10: It's very weird.
8: But it doesn't matter. We love beating the snot out of Washington State.
9: Yeah.
8: So we start talking about that guy from Washington, the Commanders. Did you see the special teams play?
9: Refresh my memory.
10: Yes, where he like basically stiff-armed two people into the dust and then makes the tackle.
8: Splits the double.
9: Oh, yeah. I did see that.
11: By the way, his name is Tyler Owens.
8: Thank you. Tyler Owens gets down there and delivers a Ron Simmons-style spine buster. I could watch that play over and over and over and over again on a loop. So we were talking about unbelievable individual efforts that we witnessed live. And we came up with a college play, Mark Brunell.
9: Okay.
8: This is when Mark Brunell was, how many years did he play in the NFL? Like 18?
9: At least.
8: Maybe 20?
9: Yeah, he was forever.
8: Great quarterback.
9: Yeah.
8: But this was like his first two starts in college.
9: Okay.
8: So we're playing in Indiana. Playing the playing Purdue,
9: okay,
8: and it was kind of warm. And a year later, we would become national champions. So we are growing. We're good. We just don't know it yet. And he's our starter. So we used to run a lot of option back then. Every team did. So Mark ran a 4.6. He could power clean 3.15. He was a hell of an athlete. So running the option was good with him. So they called it, and he ran it the wrong way. So everybody's going option right except for Mark. So he's taken on the entire Purdue defense by himself, and he freaking scored from 27 out. And the funny thing was, when he went the wrong way, you could see his eyes go right to Don James, our head coach, and he goes, "God damn it." So Mark was like, "I got to score with this."
9: Right.
8: So he scored, right? So he gets in, and then as the conversation with me and Jamal goes on, he goes, "Yeah, man, you have been living this time warp." And I'm like, "What do you mean?" He goes, "You know, you've been through the same thing twice." Like, what do you mean? Trent Green, our starter, back in the day, was on fire. Gets hurt, goes down. Kurt Warner steps in. We win a Super Bowl. In college, Mark Brunell gets hurt in spring. Billy Joe Hobert steps in. We go 12-0 and win a national championship.
9: That's right, yeah.
8: I'm like, I never thought of that.
9: Wow.
8: And he looks at me like, "Really? You dummy? You never thought of that?" It never occurred to me. I had been through the same thing twice. And it sucks for both guys, except Mark had a hell of a career.
9: Yeah.
8: Trent kind of made himself a starter in Kansas City for a while.
9: Yeah. He did.
8: Yeah. Right. I mean, but it kind of sucked that way. I never thought of that.
9: So much harder in the pros, because especially when you were playing at Washington, you could just stack talent.
8: We could.
9: And guys couldn't leave. Like, yeah, you had another guy. Like, I have you here, and I put you in if I need. I mean, we've seen SC where they went from Carson Palmer to Matt Leinart to Mark Sanchez. It was just guy one after the next.
8: Yeah, it was just insane. It's wild and funny. And then we were talking about, we got to the game, and he says it's week one. Week one's a liar. I believe it. I don't have any experience with this. I don't know what it's like to get manhandled week one and then fight your way back to a playoffs bid and a Super Bowl. All I do know is getting handled week one ain't good.
9: Yeah.
8: You know, especially how it happened against them, because they're so damn physical and you're facing another one coming in this Monday night. So it is kind of a scary road to hoe as far as your defense is concerned, but I could care less about any of that. What I would take and what would have changed the game is if Matthew Stafford and the offense at least picked it up some. When they were down 10-7, that was the most crucial drive of the game, and you gave it up after 23 yards.
9: Yeah.
8: Like, run, it was 14 plus 7, incomplete, holding incomplete punt.
9: Yeah.
8: Gave them all the momentum. They're not giving it back. You know what I mean? That stuff just got on my nerves, but... So I would encourage you, if you have a friend that you want to bet with, betting your time hurts more than giving up money.
9: Just sit there and soak in it. Right, would really suck.
8: Bro, yeah. He was slurping the coffee. Just having a good time, red.
9: What about when it goes the other way?
8: I'd light him up the whole time I'm talking trash. That's absolutely funny. That's why we're trailing. Yeah.
9: Look, 1 week.
8: It is.
9: If we're here a week from today, or I guess a week from tomorrow, will be after the Rams play against, they play on Monday night. But 1 week, you can throw it in the trash as long as week two looks a lot better.
8: And
9: in particular, look, the defense, I get it. Losing Myles Garrett is a big deal. It's a huge deal.
8: It's not the end of the world, though.
9: Exactly.
8: Yeah.
9: Exactly.
8: It's not the thing that puts you over the edge.
9: Exactly.
10: He was a bonus piece to the whole thing.
8: Of course.
10: It's a huge bonus, no doubt, but it was a bonus piece.
8: But I don't think I'd play Aaron this week.
9: No? Why not?
8: I would wait. I would actually wait until they're both out there at the same time. Cause I don't want.
9: Well, what if Miles is gone for 6-7 weeks? I mean, then you're talking
8: about. Well, that's the other side. Miles needs to be a fast healer. And I know that sounds bad, but from this perspective, you gotta go back out there.
10: Well, you know.
8: Period, end of story.
10: You know he's gone for at least a month.
8: I mean, at least 4 games.
10: Minimum 4 games. Which, 3 of those 4 games, four of them now, right? Because the Giants look like they could be something. Because it's the Eagles, the Bills,
9: Denver,
10: Broncos.
8: There it is.
9: Yeah.
8: You've been waiting all day. Go ahead.
7: I'm sorry.
10: I didn't mean to walk y'all into that.
8: Oh my God.
10: I didn't mean to walk you into that.
8: Look at you. Congratulations.
9: Just threw it up by the rim.
7: That's right.
9: Boom.
7: Mob City, baby.
9: Yeah.
8: Wow. That's funny, man. AJ Brown gets hurt and Philly looks good without him. It's funny how the world works, right?
7: Yeah, it helps too when you actually have an offense where Jalen Hurts is actually lined up under center. There's a lot more movement. It looked good, man.
8: Declan Doyle. Remember that name. No, that's Lamar.
10: That's Lamar.
7: Yeah.
8: Who's one of the offensive?
7: Sean Mannion.
8: That's right. Oh, my
9: You're
8: God.
9: You're a boy.
8: Oh, my God. My brain just blew up. It's Sean Mannion. They look good. That's only week one.
9: Yeah. It's week one.
8: Yeah.
9: I I think you got, I mean, maybe not this week, because if he's just working his way back into football shape or however you want to characterize it, but I don't think you can wait for Miles to come back, because Miles might not be back for, you know, at best case is a month, yeah. And that's best case. Why not?
8: You mean for Aaron?
9: Yeah.
8: Because of who you're playing?
10: I
8: hate to say I'm trying to protect Aaron. That's not the thing. But, yeah. I mean, he hasn't played live football in 2 years, and you're going to put him out there on Monday night against the Giants rolling?
9: Okay, but even let's just fast forward to Philly the week after. That gives him a solid month, full practices and everything else. Is that not – let's go – I mean – we're paying him.
8: Yes, but I was expecting him to be out there with 95.
9: Me too, sure. And that would be better, but.
10: But I'm also not expecting, I mean, he's not going to come out there and play a full complement of snaps like he did, you know, previously. I just anticipated them sort of ramping him up a little bit, where he plays a little bit of time. Maybe he's situational at the beginning, to eventually, by the time you get to November, late October, November, where then now we've got full go Aaron Donald.
8: See, I want to play the fewer the games, the better.
9: For AD.
8: And load him up for late.
9: What if you manage his snap count, like Marcus was saying? You know, have him play 20 snaps instead of 40.
8: Right, but this is Pro Bowl, and you can only put up so many. So let's say you lose a guy. Now he's got to play more.
9: Yeah.
8: And he's not ready. You know what I mean? I would save him. That's just me.
9: It is a ball knowers convention tonight here on 710. Trudell and Geeter are back with Lakers Talk tonight at 7 o'clock. What are the biggest questions heading into the season for the Lakers? You can find out tonight. ESPN LA 710 and the all-new ESPN LA app. Raiders,
8: why can't Tarek Skubal get some bigger pants?
9: Leave the man alone.
8: Why can't Tarek Skubal get I don't need to know what underwear you're wearing.
9: Maybe no? None.
8: Come on.
9: It's snug. I agree, but this is how the man likes to roll. Let the man live, right? We'll talk a little Raider 1-0 fast start. That's coming up next. DeMarco is back. Marcus is here on ESPN LA, and I get to tell you about my very good friends at Rotolo Chevrolet. 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

0: We'll learn sweatsuit and an earring. Oh, you couldn't tell me nothing. Let's go.
1: Oh, that's very funny. Can I ask you a weird question?
0: Sure.
1: Do you, when you're watching a football game, do you ever see something that's relatively routine and just geek out over it? Because, and the reason I ask is Mookie Betts just hit a ground ball into the hole. In the Dodgers and Reds are playing. It was in the hole between short and third. And Ellie De La Cruz just took like four hard steps over there, backhanded it, planted his foot, and threw a rocket across the diamond and threw him out by like four steps. And it was, it wasn't, it's not going to be on SportsCenter, it's not going to be any of those things, but it was like, does anybody know how hard it is what he just did? Right, yeah. And it was just like, what am I looking at? The same thing in football.
0: I appreciate the highest level.
1: Yeah.
0: I really do. When you see something that's that hard and they make it look that easy.
1: Yeah.
0: I really do. Remember that old movie Victory?
1: Sure.
0: The soccer movie.
1: Yeah.
0: Remember that when Pele does the bicycle kick and they keep, in the guy's mind, he keeps seeing it over and over and over again? That's how I see plays like that.
1: Yeah.
0: Like, wow, unbelievable. I replay it. Yeah, definitely.
1: Yeah, that's just, I mean, you've called a million games and everything. It's just sometimes you just see someone go, does anybody understand how hard it is what he just did?
2: I'm also a geek who loves good middle infield play.
1: Yeah.
2: And just, you know, like watching guys make throws. Like there were guys in their careers, like I would pay money to watch them throw a base. Like not pitchers, but like fielders. Like, I talked about Vlad Guerrero. I paid to watch him throw a baseball. Ellie De La Cruz, Ken Caminiti from third base.
0: Yeah.
2: I paid
0: Daddy
2: to watch
0: Vlad?
2: Him throw a
1: Daddy
2: Vlad. Absolute
0: hoax. I thought you said infield. You like infield stuff.
2: I do. But but there's just certain like non-pitchers that like I would just pay to watch you throw a baseball because it's
1: Bo Jackson.
2: Bo Jackson was one.
0: Yeah. Yes. Superman's out there. Yeah. Well, answer this. End the debate with about Jeter at shortstop. Because I heard Jorge Posada say you cannot measure him by stats. It's more than that. So you tell me if you're a fan of infield work. Overrated or?
1: Go ahead and say it. I'm on your side. You got backup over here.
2: He's overrated.
0: Really?
2: He played in New York. If Derek Jeter played for the Minnesota Twins, we wouldn't be talking about him.
0: Really?
2: Yes.
1: He'd be Craig Biggio.
2: Yes.
1: Really good.
0: Okay.
1: Really good.
0: Hall of Fame?
1: But yeah.
0: Okay.
1: But not the greatest thing ever. He was on a Yankee team that was one of the great teams of, you know, an era.
0: Yeah.
1: He was very, very good. I mean, I don't think Marcus or I are arguing that he wasn't awesome, but the New York of it all puts him, kicks him up a tier. Instead of just being a Hall of Famer, he's an Inner Circle Hall of Famer. He got kicked up one level because of the pinstripes.
0: Okay.
1: That's okay. That happens.
2: Yeah.
0: Posada got hot.
1: Yeah.
0: Like really hot.
1: Yeah, I would too. Derek Jeter won the Yankees a lot of big important games.
2: Look, I'm still bitter about the whole Jeremy Giambi thing. All right, so let's not talk about
1: why was he there?
2: Why was Jeter?
1: Yes.
2: He had no business being there.
1: Now that's an argument. So in the, was it ALCS? Or DS?
2: I think it was the DS.
1: DS. There's a ball hitting to the corner. Jeremy Giambi's coming around.
0: Oh,
1: and there's
0: that one.
1: And they're in the history of organized baseball, no one's ever said, hey, the shortstop needs to be between first base and the catcher.
0: Ever.
1: It's never, ever happened.
0: Ever.
1: And yet, there he was at the exact right time and
0: great
1: made that crazy
0: play, right?
1: Incredible.
2: Oh, also, Jeremy.
0: No. Oh, yeah.
2: That was Jeremy.
0: That was the other one?
1: Oh, never mind.
0: I don't feel so bad. Yeah.
1: What do we make of the Raiders week one?
0: Genty's for real. I believe in him.
1: 170 yards, all-purpose yardage?
0: I believe in him. I'm not sure. I'm still on the fence with Cousins.
1: Okay.
0: What did you guys see? I saw a star in the making in Genty.
2: No, absolutely. We know who Kirk Cousins is at this point. He's there to keep the ship afloat. He's there to mentor Fernando Mendoza.
0: The aging quarterback.
2: Yes, he's there to mentor Fernando Mendoza until he's ready to play. And that's kind of it. I mean, he did what he needed to do against a bad team. This is about Ashton Genty. Also curious what this offense looks like when Brock Bowers is healthy and ready to go because he wasn't there. But the Raiders did what they took care of an inferior opponent. So good for them.
0: I mean, the Raiders are inferior.
2: They're better than the Dolphins.
0: I mean, you had the first pick in the draft.
1: For a reason.
0: For a reason.
1: Yeah.
0: So give them their credit. I mean, but yeah, like I said, I wonder how long we have to wait before Mendoza becomes the guy.
1: Well, you tell me, and this is, I'm just repeating everything I've ever heard all of my NFL friends say, that until there's no hope, you go with Cousins. That until, because there are 50 one other guys on the team that are trying to put good work on film, trying to win games. And until all hope is lost, let's keep playing Cousins because he obviously gives you the best chance to win right now. Yeah. And once you give up the ghost, once they're out, whether that's officially or unofficially, then let's start the future. But, you know, Cousins is, I think, exactly the right guy for this assignment. Let's just see what we have. He's not going to do anything crazy. He's not going to be great.
0: But I don't want to miss plays because he's old.
1: What do you mean?
0: Because he's an older guy, yeah. And he can't make the throws or he can't get out of trouble.
1: Did you pick up on that?
0: You can tell he's passed it a little bit. He wasn't bad, yeah. But at some point you might want a more athletic guy in there that could help keep plays alive. Because if it's not for Genty keeping the pressure off, then they're sending it at Cousins.
1: Yeah.
0: And there's no way he's getting away from it. That's what I mean. At some point, maybe the position requires a younger, more athletic dude.
2: I mean, we saw that last year, right, where coming off the Achilles, he was never the most mobile guy to begin with, but off the Achilles, he was an absolute statue. So I think that potentially could be.
0: Right.
2: I think they tried to upgrade the offensive line. Last year, someone described the Raiders' offensive line as being about as strong as the tape at the end of a marathon. So hopefully they're a little better than that, because otherwise it's going to be lights out for Kirk Cousins.
1: I'm okay with what they're doing. I don't subscribe to what Greg, the resident Raider fan, is saying that don't play Mendoza all year. That doesn't make any sense to me at all. Right. Like once it's time
0: even
1: to play
0: if you
1: him,
0: had to don't play him.
1: Right? He's the number one pick for a reason.
0: Right.
1: Let's get the clock ticking. Let's see what he's got. Let's get him some experience. Let's do all these things.
0: All right, here's the stat.
1: Yeah. I also don't think you need to jump the gun on it either. If you can get through a month or maybe even more, and the Raiders can float around 500, and if they can't, then let's throw Mendoza in there. But I'm not dying to get him in there right out of the chute, especially when it looked like, and again, I realize it's week one, both to the good and the bad.
0: Of course.
1: So I don't want to overreact either way.
0: Mm.
1: But they look like a competent football team. They did not look horrible. They
0: had him ready
1: great.
0: To go.
1: They had him ready to go.
0: Give Clint Kubiak some credit. He had them ready to go and ready to play. So respect to that. But here's the stat I was looking for. I'm not a big stat nerd, but this kind of jumps out. Kirk Cousins was 1 of 7 for 21 yards and throws of 10 plus air yards.
1: Yeah.
0: So anything big, he's missing.
1: Yeah.
0: You know what I mean? So that's stuff that.
1: That's not great.
0: It worked against your first opponent. That could cost you a game down the stretch, especially when that schedule gets tight. That's what I mean. You might start looking at Mendoza a little bit more if he can make those throws.
1: Was there a team, and by the way, the answer could very easily be the Rams, that after 1 week you went, wow, I can't believe what I just saw.
0: You mean the other way?
1: The bad way.
2: But,
1: the Chargers, I think, are on the list.
2: The Chargers are very
1: Rams
2: much on
1: are on the list.
0: They lose again?
1: No. Just week one. Not what's coming up next, but just week one. Like, man, that really caught me by surprise.
0: Who did the Bears put 56 on?
1: Carolina.
2: The Panthers.
0: I'm 59, a little surprised.
2: By the way.
0: 59. I'm a little surprised there.
1: Yeah.
0: You know?
1: The 59 of it all?
0: The 59 of it all.
1: Yeah.
0: I mean, are the Panthers really a team that gives up 59 points, or the other side?
1: Yeah.
0: Has Caleb arrived?
2: I think it's more that. I think it's more Caleb has arrived. I know Ben Johnson's out here saying we want to set the record for points scored in a season.
1: You know what they have to average the rest of the way to do that? Because they padded it so.
2: Well, before it would have been like, 38 points a game or something.
1: They
2: got to
1: average 34 points a game now the rest of the way.
2: It's doable.
1: Doesn't feel crazy.
0: It's doable. Just 34 points. Yeah.
1: But you throw a 42 or 3 in there once in a while. That kind of.
3: But isn't there concern for them giving up 37 to the Panthers?
2: Yeah, that's.
0: It's
3: concerning, right?
1: Stunt great.
0: Well, better than advertising a playoff team.
2: Maybe that's why they need to set a scoring record. If the defense is going to give up 30 some odd points every single
1: game. Just give up 7, we'll get 8. we'll do it that way.
0: This is Caleb, 269 yards passing, 65 rushing, 4 total TDs.
2: I think he finally gets the 4,000 yard. The Bears still have never had a 4,000 yard passer, which is kind of amazing, the long history.
1: I was going to say, just because they've been around as long as they have.
2: They've been around forever, they've never had a 4,000 yard.
0: But there's that guy, you see, DeAndre Swift, I told you.
3: He's good.
0: Yeah, he's really
3: good.
0: And
3: they just paid him too.
0: 124 yards and 3 touchdowns. Now that helps your quarterback.
3: Well, they also have Menungai as well.
0: This
3: he's
0: is true.
3: As well.
0: I love that name.
1: Going back to what Marcus just said a second ago, they've never had a 4,000 yard passer. And this is not the Houston Texans, right? They've been around since they invented football, the Chicago Bears. who's the best Bear? They don't have one. They've got some guys. McMahon was good, but
0: McMahon Cutler.
2: They still
0: Orton,
2: talk about it. Sid Luckman, who hasn't played a game in like 70 years.
1: That's what I'm saying. Like that, when you really look at the guys that have gone through
2: there.
1: Really
2: Rex Grossman.
0: Rex Grossman took him to a Super Bowl.
2: Rex Grossman was along for the ride when they
0: Rex
2: went to a
0: Grossman
2: Super Bowl.
0: Rex Grossman was the starter in the Super Bowl. He was there.
1: Let's go back to Vince Evans back in the early 80s. Let's see what Vince Evans has for the Bears along the way. All right, let's go back to the Dodgers because we're getting close to the line. Dodgers have four series left. Let's positioning go. Is everything, and the tide is starting to turn just a little bit. And, of course, we'll get to some college football later. And the Trojans are out to a great start, 3-0. SC, they took care of business against Louisiana in the middle of the night on Saturday. And they're going to break down everything. Trojan football tonight on Trojans Live, 6 o'clock, ESPN LA, 710, and the all-new ESPN LA app. Trojans Live is brought to you by Monster Energy. Unleash the beast.
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7: Does this happen to you guys?
8: Probably. When you're having a really good day and you realize, like, this is a pretty good day.
9: Yeah.
8: Like, you really kind of just like, you know what? I'm going to sit back. I'm really just kind of take a moment and enjoy that a really good thing is happening right
9: nice.
8: Now.
9: Nice. Yeah. Yes. Rare, but yes.
8: It is rare.
9: Yeah.
8: Not that good days are rare, but just that one is like, you know what?
10: Well, it's recognizing it in the moment.
8: Yeah.
9: Yeah.
8: I had one of those
9: you
8: on Saturday.
9: Those?
8: I did.
9: Do tell.
8: I did. Slept in a little bit for me, which is unusual. I don't sleep great anymore. Like till 8:30, which
9: wow.
8: is the
9: Ooh.
8: Middle of the day for me.
9: Nice.
8: Right? That's like
11: that's a great sleep.
9: That's a good sleep.
8: Yeah.
9: All
8: okay.
9: the way through?
8: All well, minus the one.
9: Of course.
8: Yeah. Okay.
9: yeah,
8: no, not all the way through. Most of the way through. Got up, got a sweat, went did yeah. my workout and all those things. So I'm feeling pretty good. Susan was at work on Saturday.
9: Okay.
8: Okay, so she's not in the mix. And she's coming home around 5:30. So I have from about 11 till about 5:30 to do whatever the heck it is I would like
9: Gorgeous.
8: To do. Hopped on my bike, rode down Saturday afternoon. It's college football Saturday.
9: Mm.
8: Rolled into the local spot, sat at a table in the perfect spot in the bar by myself.
9: Look at you.
8: I'll take a Michelada, please.
9: Wow.
8: Came out. It was perfect. I said, you know what? An order of wings sounds really good. Got an order of wings. And she said, you want another beer while you wait for that? I said, that sounds great.
9: You're dead right. Yes, sir.
8: Sat there, ate the whole thing of wings all by myself, had a few beers, watched Oregon absolutely barf all over themselves, and then hopped back on my bike, rode back through the beach, stared at the ocean for about a half an hour, and rode home.
10: Look, it was that sounds phenomenal.
8: Glorious.
10: That sounds phenomenal. It really does. That sounds phenomenal.
8: Beautiful. And it was one of those, like, this is great. And just the right amount of beer, not where you're like, but just know. Like, I feel good.
9: Yeah.
8: I feel
9: yeah,
8: really good.
9: You got
8: good.
9: The right mix.
8: Yeah.
9: There you go.
8: Yeah.
9: That's you.
8: Really good.
9: That's
10: so amazing.
9: Awesome. I rarely do I, in the moment. Well, I guess every now and like, this is awesome.
8: Yeah.
9: But not like that where I'm alone.
8: It was
9: Yeah.
8: Terrific. Oh.
9: Good for you.
12: Can I ask what kind of wings? Is like a lemon
8: buffalo.
12: Pepper? Buffalo.
8: Yeah. Just regular buffalo.
12: Mm.
8: Little blue cheese on the side. Mm. Some celery sticks.
12: You're not a ranch guy, huh?
11: Ranch.
8: No. Ranch is fine, but I prefer blue cheese.
9: Ranch.
8: Yeah, I prefer
11: what?
8: Blue
12: what
8: cheese.
12: Do you mean?
10: Blue cheese is greater than ranch. I mean,
11: yeah.
10: ranch is fine.
8: Yeah. Marcus knows.
9: Why would you ruin wings with blue cheese?
8: Yeah.
10: Because it's delicious.
9: They're good
8: just,
9: enough.
8: Just a little bit.
9: See,
11: no.
9: blue cheese, jelly on the sandwich.
11: Oh,
9: what are we doing here?
11: Ranch.
10: I mean,
11: ranch
10: the jelly on the sandwich, the grape jelly on the sandwich is legit. Yeah.
9: Wow.
11: It's ranch all the way.
8: It was so good.
9: It's
8: and
9: ranch?
8: The beer was cold.
9: Good for you,
8: like,
9: man.
8: Like cold. Not less like cool. Cold.
9: Yes.
8: It was properly cold.
9: Nice,
8: like
9: nice.
8: I wanted to just tell everybody, and there was people, it's a local bar, right?
9: Yeah.
8: So I ran into a few families that I knew, hey, you want to join us?

0: thank you. Like, with all due respect,
1: I'm good here.
0: Same. Where's Susan? She's at work. And then but the dad's mother, like, totally understand.
2: Good for you, man.
1: That's awesome.
0: It was great.
2: Great day for college ball, too.
0: It's this time of year. It's hard to beat.
2: Yeah.
0: 3-0. Dodgers ahead of the Reds in the top of the fifth inning. Josue DePaul is up. Teoscar Hernandez just hit a two-run home run last inning.
2: Josue, no way he speaks English.
0: He speaks English like you and me.
3: He absolutely does.
1: He's from Brooklyn.
0: Yeah,
3: he's from Brooklyn.
1: Brooklyn.
0: When I heard him, I'm not going to lie. When I heard him talk, I'm like, oh, okay. I was expecting a Spanish-speaking person.
3: No.
2: I've never met a Josue before.
3: His parents are Dominican. Yeah. Oh, wait, you never met a Josue?
2: I've never met a Josue. Have you?
0: No.
3: Yes.
2: Have you? A Josue?
1: I do not believe so. No.
3: Really?
2: Never in my life. That's a cool name.
0: Yeah.
3: Four
2: of them, huh?
3: Yeah.
0: ESPN asked scouts and GMs about the National League race and who they would pick at this time, and Milwaukee came out ahead of the Dodgers. Okay. It was close, but Milwaukee got a few more votes than
2: playing
0: the Dodgers.
2: Pretty good right now.
0: They're playing great, and they're a really good team. They had the most wins in the National League last year, and the Dodgers still ended up winning that series in four games. I'm not the right person to ask this, so I'm gonna kick this over to you because I'm a homer when it comes to the Dodgers. Is it unreasonable to say, until I see somebody beat them, I'm not going to pick against them?
1: Wait, are you asking the host of the Blue Review
0: I'm looking more over at DeMarco over there.
2: No, I think you're good. I mean, I still think I would take the Dodgers roster over anybody.
0: Yeah.
2: They're just not playing like it yet. I think it's starting to come. They had an 8-game win streak?
1: Mm-hmm. Yes.
2: And then lost the last two, right? Mm-hmm. So still not...
0: I mean, it feels like it's kind of rounding into shape a little bit, but I just keep coming back to they're going to throw in some order, Skubal, Yamamoto, Snell, and Glasnow at you. And then when that's out, now we're rolling back to Skubal again.
2: You got a chance.
0: And with Ohtani back, and even if he's still not the full Ohtani, Mookie seems to have come alive a little bit. Mm-hmm. Teoscar Hernandez is hot. Will Smith hasn't missed a barrel since he came off the IL. Like, he's been absolutely killing it. I get that Milwaukee's really good. I get that Atlanta's really good. I get that Philadelphia's really good. Until I see somebody beat them, I'm going to keep picking them.
1: Yeah, no, that's where I am. You are the champ until somebody knocks you out. And I think that's where I am with the Dodgers. If you believe the adage that momentum is as good as your next day's starting pitcher, the Dodgers have all the momentum in the world. And you mentioned the guys that are starting to get hot. Shohei's coming back. You hope that he looks some form of what we've seen before. Andy Páez is probably going to come back at some point. You know, you hope that he starts to swing the bat as well. You know, Kike Hernandez shows up in October for whatever reason. I want to start a crowdfund to create a calendar with just 12 months of October, right? So that every time he flips a page, it just says October again.
0: It's time to go.
1: All right. So, yeah, I get it. Milwaukee's playing really well. They've never really been a team that's been built for the postseason, so we'll see if that changes this year. But just me, they're the champs. They, on paper, I think, have the most talented roster, and in my mind, they are the champs until somebody knocks them out.
2: I agree. I like what you said about the pitching. That makes you feel better every single time out. You got a chance to beat anybody.
0: I get that Jacob Mizorowski is going to take the ball. Mm-hmm. I get it. That's bad news. I get that. I get it that Chris Sale is going to take the ball and Jesus Luzardo and Christopher Sanders.
2: I feel good about my guy too.
0: Do you think that the Phillies, Braves, and Brewers are thrilled to see Yamamoto standing out there?
2: Yeah,
0: that Tarek Skubal is going to be. It's like, damn, seriously? Like, even with Miz going or even with Sale going, it's like, all right, so we're basically going to play a 3-inning game tonight, right? It's going to be 1-1 or 1-0 by the time you're through 6 innings. That's the best case scenario.
1: I mean, when they saw Sale, granted, Sale was lights out that night.
0: Yeah.
1: But it was a 1-0 game because Yamamoto missed on the first pitch.
0: Right.
1: He missed on one pitch. And then Sale had to be damn near perfect for them to win that game that night.
0: Yeah, I keep telling myself this too. The Dodgers, since they won the World Series in Toronto last year, their entire goal has been, let's win 3 in a row, and nothing leading up to about 2 weeks from now really matters. All that. They're going to make the playoffs whether they put me in right field for the whole season, right? They have too many good players. They have too many good hitters. They're going to make the playoffs. So let's manage our roster. Let's manage our pitchers. Let's make sure everybody's as healthy as possible. Very few times have it felt like the Dodgers have mashed the accelerator to try, okay, it's a full go. I think we're starting to see it right now. And they don't have to win 115 games. They got to win 11 games.
2: True. Okay, two things. What did you make of Josue stealing second there?
0: Pretty good athlete.
2: A pretty good athlete. Okay, number two, I might have to amend my statement about taking the Dodgers if Ohtani's not healthy.
0: Yeah, that's fair. That's fair.
2: He's the guy in the lineup that makes everything go. Yep. You're still good enough, but changes without him.
0: Other guys are going to have to be above the line. Mm-hmm. If he's significantly below the line, then you're going to need one or two guys to be above, whether it's Muncy or Betts or Freeman or somebody's mm-hmm. going to have to be like, they just go nuclear for a couple of weeks.
2: How bad is he?
1: I think he's just, it's just an accumulation of things, right? It's the bicep, over? It's the yeah. knee, it's just things that have just sort of ground him down a little bit. On top of that, I think he's overcompensating, so he's not hitting well at the plate. But to your point, Travis, it takes one swing, right?
2: Of course.
1: He'll hit one halfway up the pavilion, and you're like, okay, Shohei's back.
0: Yeah. Remember when we were talking about going to the NLCS last year? Mm-hmm. What's wrong with Ohtani?
1: Right.
0: Well, he just hit three home runs and struck out 10 guys. Doesn't look like much. We were literally like, what's wrong with him? And then he won the NLCS MVP in basically one night.
2: Oh, yeah. Yeah.
0: So
2: Are you okay with Shohei not being two-way?
1: For now.
2: Because
1: at least for now.
0: 31.
2: He's human. You know?
0: He is. I think we have seen the last of the, we're going to try to do the full two-way thing full time. I think that's gone.
2: Good.
0: I think what you're going to see is he's going to be a full-time offensive player, and we're going to try to figure out a way to get you at your best at the end of the line. Whether that's the Roger Clemens treatment from a few years ago where basically he'll start his pitching spring training after the All-Star break, mm-hmm. so where he's fully stretched out by the time you get to maybe the beginning of September, and then you get, if I get 10 Ohtani starts, I would like all 10 of them to come after September 1st.
2: Fair, yeah.
0: And let's just go from there.
2: I think he'll be more amenable now.
0: Yeah.
2: Yeah. And he does that to you.
0: Yeah, you have no choice.
2: Yeah.
0: Every time, the last two times they've gone full go on a two-way, he's broken.
1: Yeah.
0: It's like at some point you have to make an adjustment.
1: It's just a lot to put on anybody.
0: It is.
1: It's just so much to put on any one person.
2: Movements.
1: Yeah.
0: And look, there's a reason no one did this in 140 years.
2: That's right.
0: It's because it's very, very difficult. All right. Little tip or no tip is coming up next. Marcus is here on a Monday. It's DeMarco and Travis, ESPN LA.
2: Experience a fiesta. That means party, right?
3: That's right.
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7: All right. Thanks, Chris. All right, guys. So over the weekend, I know there was a lot of football happening, so you guys might have missed this, but there was also a boxing match that went down Saturday, and Ryan Garcia took the win. But that was okay for me. But as you guys know, we had Teofimo a few weeks ago, and Ryan decided to call him out. When he won the fight, he's like, yo, Teofimo, where you at? Where you at? Of course, the antics. I'm all for the antics when it comes to boxing, but also give me a real fight. So tip or no tip? Are you guys ready for this fight? Teofimo versus Ryan.
8: It's a real fight, Tip. I can't wait. And I told you, I have never rooted for Teofimo Lopez until recently when he beat up
9: two in a row for you.
8: Wait, wow. Now I'm really on your side because you're fighting Ryan Garcia. Let's go. Tip, I want this fight.
9: Yeah, me too. Tip for me. I'm not as big of a boxing fan as you are, DeMarco, but for
8: anymore.
9: You took the words. Yeah. I used to follow boxing really carefully and loved it and looked forward to big fights. Now it's just kind of fallen by the wayside because I don't think there's a lot of fighters that capture your imagination. There aren't a lot of fighters that are great heels where you want to see them get their teeth knocked out. Like there aren't, This fits the bill.
8: This is like, this is a fight. Like we can call this the way back.
9: Yeah.
8: This is back.
9: I'm here for this fight. Yeah. I'd love to see it.
8: Can I tell you where I saw this fight? I saw this fight on a phone at the meat department at the grocery store. I did. I forgot the fight was on, and I was at the grocery store, and the butcher was like, it's on.
9: Yeah.
8: And so we were watching it together on a phone.
9: There you go.
8: Yeah.
9: Marcus, what about you?
10: I'll make a tip. Like, I'm gonna trust DeMarco's lead here because I don't follow boxing as closely anymore. So if DeMarco's excited about it, I'm gonna
8: Let's
10: be excited
8: go.
10: About it.
8: I feel bad for Conor Benn. He took it on the chin.
7: Yeah,
8: literally.
7: He did.
8: And bad stop. I gotta say that.
9: Too quick?
8: A horrible stop.
11: Yeah. I'm glad they stopped it. Because
8: he missed three punches in a row. He was doing what he had to do. If that was Ryan in trouble, they would not have stopped that fight. Ryan's the A side. They would never have stopped that fight. That was a bad stop.
7: Okay, so really quick too. So we had Teofimo here and his PR rep and I are cool. Like, so she hit me up. She goes, I don't care. I know all of you guys work a lot. You guys always have something going on, but when that fight hits, I better see y'all in Vegas. She's like, I got you guys. So
8: that might be the one, Travis. We might get back to Vegas on that fight.
9: Okay.
8: That's going to be big.
7: Yeah. I will keep you guys posted if you guys are really up for it. Okay. So in 2 days, the opening of this Fast and the Furious Hollywood Drift coaster is coming to Universal. I've brought this up because people were getting upset over the noise that it was causing.
9: All right.
7: Remember? So I kind of brought this up. So check this out. It launches, like I said, in 2 days. It has 360 rotations. So everybody's like, this is probably the biggest coaster you'll see in a bit. And I'm all for it, but I don't want to wait for the lines because I know that the lines are going to be bananas when something like this opens. But tip or no tip, for something like this, you would be making your way to Universal Studios.
10: No, not specifically for this, no. No, if I was there.
7: I love Travis's face.
10: If I was there, I'd go check it out.
9: Dude, they could build it in my backyard and I wouldn't go do it.
7: Wait,
9: wow.
7: Are you a coaster person?
9: Yeah, no, okay, I'm exaggerating a little bit. Look, I don't do lines unless I have no other choice. I'm 54 years old. I've lived in Los Angeles for like 47 of them. Okay. I've been to Universal Studios once.
10: Oh, really? Okay.
9: Yeah. And it's just, and I'm not saying that with any sort of judgment. I'm just saying I'm not waiting in line to ride a roller coaster in my 50s. I'm just not doing it.
6: I'm looking at the ride. Is this the real roller coaster? It looks like Dominic Toretto's car.
7: Yeah. That's
6: the ride?
7: It's Fast and Furious.
6: I might have to change my mind on this. This looks really cool.
9: Hey, let me know how it is.
6: Oh my God. Yeah,
9: you'll be going by yourself.
7: I mean, I tried to take. We tried to take all y'all to Horror Nights, and it was only DeAndre and I who rolled through from the station. And Funge, but that was fun.
6: If you can guarantee us to get to the front of the line, we're there.
7: Okay, so.
9: Don't say us. Yeah. Say me.
7: Okay.
6: Me and you. I mean, if we can get to the front, right? We don't have to wait in line.
9: I'm good.
7: No.
9: It's on the other side of town.
7: You know why? Because DeAndre, how good were the tickets that we had for Horror Nights?
11: Oh, it was really good.
7: We had front of the line stuff. We didn't, like cut through. Yeah, and y'all still didn't show up.
6: I would ride that. And I'm done with roller coasters for a lifetime. Yeah. But that looks cool. Yeah. If that's the ride, you're in a car, I'm in. Yep.
7: It looks cool.
6: It does look cool. Okay, I'll let you know.
7: All right. So, DeMarco, you brought this up. Is it High Rocks, right? The High Rocks app?
6: Oh, my God.
7: Okay, I'm going to spare you guys the details because y'all might be eating, y'all might be in your car. I don't know, but I'm not trying to do that to you guys. So the High Rocks athlete, I don't know if you guys saw that, Joanna, I'm going to butcher her last name, Witzerk, hopefully that's how it is, suffered a very, let's just say,
6: there's no way to get this out.
7: I was
6: going to
7: say inconvenience. She had a...
9: gastrointestinal issues.
7: There you go. Thank you, Trav. Yes.
10: Bubble guts.
7: Yeah. I was trying really hard to find the correct word.
6: Yes.
7: While she was obviously competing. So I want to know, tip or no tip, once you lose control of your bowels during a race, maybe you just got to stop.
6: You would think, but she kept going. She was in the lead, and she was asked about it, and she said, a win's a win. You got to do what you
9: got
6: to do.
9: Got showers?
6: Absolutely.
10: At that point, the most embarrassing part has already happened. You might as well just play it out.
6: Keep going.
9: And those competitions, I've seen this happen in like marathoning too, where you're pushing yourself to this incredible extreme and sometimes your body just says, no, I'm not doing this anymore. Yeah. And it revolts, but your mind says, we're not stopping. Yeah. I've trained my, months, years, however long it is. I want to win this race and you keep going. And to Marcus's point, it's like, I think most of the people in that race understand that I'm not stopping.
6: Right.
9: I'm not stopping. Yeah.
6: And she's winning.
9: Right. I'll tell a quick story about my brother. My brother ran marathons for a while, and it's actually pretty fast. And to qualify for the Boston Marathon, you have to run another marathon sub 3:15.
6: Yeah.
9: Okay? That's moving. He ran the Chicago Marathon in 3:17. Okay.
6: Wow.
9: Missed it by 2 minutes. Mm. And the reason he missed it by 2 minutes is he had to stop to take care of it. And he's like, but again, this is my brother. He's not competing at the highest level. And he made the choice of, I'm not doing
6: that. I gotta stop.
9: I gotta stop. And he missed qualifying for Boston by a couple of minutes.
6: Wow. It's only happened to me one time.
10: Was it an NFL game?
6: No, it was college, and we had conditioning tests.
9: Oh.
6: Yeah, and it was like, you know what a gasser is?
9: Yeah.
10: Yeah.
6: Across the field and back four times, and we had to make it in like 44 seconds, and you had to do like five of them in a row with 30 seconds rest in between.
9: That's booking.
6: And if you missed it, you had to come back and do it again the next day.
9: Mm.
6: So I was like, he was 31, 32, and I was behind, and I had to go. And I had to go. And I...
8: went, but I made it. But I made it.
9: You didn't have to come back the next day.
8: Absolutely. Yeah.
9: Look, it's the great equalizer. It happens to everybody at one point or another. And I may or may not be in a group text where if the number zero just pops up again, we all know what that means.
8: There we go.
9: Reset my counter to zero because that just happened again.
7: All right. So this one really

0: I'm really four, and I actually had to Google because I don't remember the last time it was done, and maybe you guys know more, Trav, definitely you. But the Lakers are giving a bobblehead out. I don't know if you guys saw the Luka bobblehead that's going down November 1st. And actually, their promotions calendar is actually pretty stacked. November 18th, they'll have a Lakers-Dodgers jersey. Then they have a Norm Nixon bobblehead December 14th. And Austin Reeves bobblehead December 27th. And, you know, so forth. So I'm all for the bobbleheads. You guys know I'm a big bobblehead person. But in recent seasons, it says they haven't. And I actually don't even remember the last time they did this, if they have. But tip or no tip, you are in for the bobbleheads for the Lakers.
1: Which Luka are we talking about?
0: Skinny
1: when
0: Luka.
1: Did they do the skinny Luka? I mean,
0: skinny Luka. They're not gonna do him wrong.
1: Just which Luka body are we looking at?
0: Yeah. They're not gonna do him wrong.
2: I'm assuming this was all planned while Mark Walter owned the team.
3: Probably,
2: right? Because
3: yes.
2: The Dodgers seemingly have a bobblehead giveaway every night. And people line up for them. People love bobbleheads. So yeah, for me personally, yeah, sure. Why not? I'm not going to make my way over there just to get a bobblehead, but people love bobbleheads. So why not?
3: Yeah, tip. I mean, like I'm with you. I'm not going out of my way to get a bobblehead, but sure, I've got a few.
2: Me too.
3: I'd display it somewhere and hang out. I think it'd be pretty cool.
1: I wonder, this is another question. Like how much LeBron merch is left over?
0: Decent there's amount. A lot.
1: Like what do you do with it?
0: Discount it. Listen, they're gonna hit the Ross stores. They're gonna hit the Marshall stores. They're gonna be.
1: What about Laker bobbleheads or something? If they've got some of that merch planned.
2: Yeah, I mean, it happens, right? Where guys get traded and they're still have their bobblehead night somewhere else. Because the bobbleheads are you look at the Dodger bobblehead schedule this year. It's mostly about what happened last year.
1: Mm-hmm. Yeah.
2: And you're just hey, remember this great thing that happened and here's a bobblehead to commemorate it. So sometimes.
1: Can you repurpose the uniform?
2: And get out your magic markers and go to work, I guess. Yeah, why not? Why not for sure? Dodgers, speaking of, a 3-0 lead on the Cincinnati Reds in the top of the sixth inning. And get ready for this, guys. The white-hot Kyle Tucker is coming up to bat, who already has a home run tonight. This is what we do at the start of the season. DeMarco's football wrap.
1: Let's
2: I can't
1: go.
2: Wait. I cannot wait to
1: we
2: get your take
1: started,
2: on week one. Lots more to get to. That's coming up. Marcus is here on a Monday. It's DeMarco and Travis, ESPN LA. And this is what happens when football season starts. We start asking the big questions, the right questions. And we've all got our answers, right? Who's going to make the playoffs? Who's going to win their division? Who wins the whole thing? 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
9: It's football season. 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